0: months, we had spent over 22 million naira. Why? The voice of the Spirit offered direction and God backed it up with divine provisions. The voice of the Spirit is one of the greatest secrets for kingdom advancement. It was in July 1976 that the Lord popped my spiritual ears open and I heard the voice of the Spirit for the very first time. Since then, I have never ceased to hear that voice. I command your spiritual ears to pop open so you too can begin to hear His voice in the name of Jesus. I curse every blockage that has caused you not to hear the voice of the Spirit, blocking your ability to locate precise and definite direction for your life at every point in the name of Jesus. I command your ears to be open now. From now on, you will never take any wrong step. The God of heaven will guide your feet. You will always locate the profitable and productive step to take at every point in your life. As you look into God's word, may you locate sound direction for your life in Jesus' precious name. Get instructions and do them. Take fast hold of instruction. Let her not go. Keep her, for she is thy life. Proverbs 4 verse 13. Therefore, whosoever heareth these sayings of mine and doeth them, I will liken him unto a wise man, which built his house upon a rock. Matthew 7 verse 24. You can't be wise if you do not hear from God. What is wisdom? Jesus said, is whosoever heareth these sayings of mine and doeth them. In December 1993, I had finished putting my itinerary for 1994 together. I had planned to be out of the country frequently, but the Lord said to me, "You shall go nowhere. I will have you sit down here." I did as He commanded, and 1994 marked another beginning in our ministry. Just by adhering to an heavenly instruction, our church increased by 7,000 people. Friend, instructions are the highways to distinction. We have succeeded in growing and developing church ministry cheaply, simply by riding on the wings of instructions. When God is involved in something, it cannot be stopped. In March 1984, in Kaduna, I went before the Lord to inquire from Him, "Lord, why is this church crawling? What would you have me do to set it in motion?" He said to me, "Keep sowing the seed, and as the grass grows, the sheep will come for it." Then I remember the scripture, "He maketh me to lie down in green pastures." Psalm 23 verse 2. God said, "Just keep the grass green. They will not only come, they will lie down there." Very simple. The preaching of the word is the main source of growth in our church. The word rakes in about 99% of worshippers to the church. In the bid to add to the church in the early days of the church in Kaduna, we had a massive crusade at the Ahmad Bello Stadium. At the end, it didn't add anything to the church. Why? It wasn't His instruction for executing the vision He gave us. It was our own effort. There are, however, other ministries who will only grow by such outreaches. Hear this, instructions are the only way out of destruction. So settle down and locate them so that you don't keep on suffering. Lord, what would you have me do is the way out. Honor and dignity in life and ministry is a result of clarity of vision, which I call vision with precision. Precision by reason of instructions. In 1991, someone brought us to the property where our international headquarters is presently located. It was a motel with 24 chalets, a swimming pool, and many other facilities. After looking at the place, I held onto the gate and asked, "Lord, what are you saying?" Then I heard Him say, "This is the place." I opened my eyes and I said to the people with me, "This is the place." We hadn't even seen or contacted the owner then, but I had seen and spoken to the commander of the operation and he had given a go-ahead signal. 13 months later, by some mysterious connections, it became a reality. At the end of the day, the owner gave us the place free. The man wasn't a member of our church and wasn't even born again. No prayer of any kind was said. We simply followed instructions. The reason we have a master is because we can be wrong. The most frustrated people in the world are people who are doing what God has not told them to do. You lack supplies when you are doing what He hasn't sent you to do. When you are out of your path, you suffer unusual weakness. How God anointed Jesus of Nazareth with the Holy Ghost and with power, who went about doing good and healing all that were oppressed of the devil, for God was with him. Acts 10 verse 38. Jesus could do so much because God was with him. He never did anything without first having received instruction from God the Father. John 5 verses 19 and 20 and verse 30. They shall run like mighty men, they shall climb the wall like men of war, and they shall march every one on his ways, and they shall not break their ranks. Joel 2 verse 7. Dignity in ministry or any endeavor in life is rooted in pursuing the vision God has given you with divine instructions. Your vision is genuine, yes, but you need to embrace instructions. You need to train yourself to receive instructions from God as your way of life. Taking hold of instruction is what enhances dignity in life. When you know the joy and triumph of instruction, you won't need to struggle anymore. The one who instructs you backs you up, executing the assignment by himself. To enjoy ease and comfort, you need to constantly tell him, "Lord, help me to hear from heaven in the pursuit of your plan for my life. I don't want to miss it. I don't want to run around in futility nor be stranded." See, I have this day set thee over the nations and over the kingdoms, to root out and to pull down and to destroy and to throw down, to build and to plant. The word of the Lord came unto me, saying, "Jeremiah, what seest thou?" And I said, "I see a rod of an almond tree." Jeremiah 1, 11 and 12. God is saying, "I will give you supernatural speed because you have seen well." Clarity of vision enhances supernatural speed, which gives color to your life and ministry. Taking instructions is the secret of my success in ministry. When I take instructions, I don't need any other person to agree with me. On one of our trips to America, we got to a place and we are told we couldn't go on because there was a storm and the plane couldn't fly. We are also told that all the connecting flights had been canceled. While everybody else was leaving in confusion, I asked, "Lord, what are you saying?" And I heard him say, "Go forward." I told other members of my team, and we all marched back into the plane. When they saw us enter the plane again, they asked us, "Where are you going?" One of my men answered, "We are going forward." When the plane took off, the weather took shape. When we arrived in Detroit to take the connecting flight to Amsterdam, a plane was waiting. The one we were supposed to take had left, but another one was waiting. Even though they had closed all bookings according to them, we went ahead and boarded the plane, all because someone had said to me, "Go forward." God has enough assignment for you. Go to him and collect the approach for tackling it. Don't go doing things simply because your friend is doing it. Every hardship in getting supplies in ministry is traceable to doing what you think is right and not what God has commanded. I welcome you to a world of dignity. It comes by embracing heavenly instructions and adhering to them, not minding human comments or condemnation. When I first started preaching prosperity, I received fiery attacks, but now all my attackers are secret admirers and followers of my teachings. God has a message for you. He has an instruction for you. You don't need to preach prosperity to have prosperity. Just stay on your assignment and you will never know lack of anything. All you need is plenty of obedience. That will bring you plenty divine manifestation. Who is blind but my servant, or deaf as my messenger that I sent? Who is blind as he that is perfect, and blind as a Lord's servant? But this is a people robbed and spoiled. They are all of them snared in holes, and they are hid in prison houses. They are for a prey, and none delivereth, for a spoil, and none saith, "Restore." Isaiah 42, 19 and 22. When you miss his ways and instructions, you end up in holes and prison houses. The eyes see vision. The ears take instructions. To be blind and deaf is to be miserable in life, for where there is no vision, the people perish. There are many dead ministries today just because they lack God's instructions. They keep doing what they think is right, and the word of God has warned that there is a way which seemeth right unto a man, but the end thereof are the ways of death. Proverbs 14 verse 12. You don't lack progress when you walk in God's instruction. You shine more and more with every day that comes, according to Proverbs 4 verse 18. May your eyes and ears be opened so you can lay hold on His instructions in Jesus' mighty name. The acid test. How do you know if you are on the right track or not? I have what I call the acid test for determining if one is on the right track and is successfully following God's plan. It is a combination of two things, peace and progress. If these two are in place, then you are pursuing God's perfect plan for your life. I will hear what God the Lord will speak, for He will speak peace unto His people and to His saints, but let them not turn again to folly. Psalm 85 verse 8. So if what you have heard is the voice of the Lord, you can be sure of peace and progress. Proverbs 4 verse 18 makes us understand that the path of a man who is doing it right shines brighter and brighter each day. But the path of the just is as a shining light that shineth more and more unto the perfect day. Proverbs 4 verse 18. Who is just? He is one who is right and is doing his assignment the way God has commanded him to. Friend, if your assignment is not giving you rest, then it's not the voice of God you heard. Also, if you are not moving forward in it, you are not doing it right. If after 4 years of going in the direction you claim to have received from God, there are still no favorable results or proofs, then you are wrong. Look at this parable. A certain man had a fig tree planted in his vineyard, and he came and sought fruit thereon, and found none. Then said he unto the dresser of his vineyard, Behold, these 3 years I come seeking fruit on this fig tree, and find none. Cut it down, why cumbereth it the ground? And he answering said unto him, Lord, let it alone this year also, till I shall dig about it and dung it. And if it bear fruit, well, and if not, then after that thou shalt cut it down. Luke 13 verses 6 to 9. For 3 years the owner of the fig tree came seeking fruit on the tree, but found none. The dresser of the vineyard pleaded with him to give it one more year, making it a total of 4 years. If after 4 years of going in a particular direction you still haven't made any form of progress, then know that God is not leading you in that way. You don't need any other advice from anyone. Just go ahead and say to God, Lord, I am wrong. Where do I go from here? In another place, God told the children of Israel, And when ye shall come into the land, and shall have planted all manner of trees for food, then ye shall count the fruit thereof as uncircumcised. 3 years shall it be as uncircumcised unto you, it shall not be eaten of. But in the fourth year all the fruit thereof shall be holy, to praise the Lord withal. Leviticus 19, 23 and 24. You must have something to give to the Lord in the fourth year. All explanations for failure are of the devil. You are not created to fail. Some complain about the location of their church or business. You don't have any problem with location. Your problem is that of identification. Identify God's plan and purpose for your life. Did God command that thing you are doing or not? If He did, then are you doing it the way He wants it done? Are you diligent and committed on your job? You're expected to move a step forward each year. If you are not, then you are not doing it right. You will then need to retrace your steps. Also, are you enjoying God's peace in that assignment? If these two are in place, then you are on course. But if not, then check your steps for possible adjustments and corrections.
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2: 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Questions about career. Questions about promises that seem overdue. But God has the final say. This Sunday, the 14th of June, 2026, is declared our Covenant Day of Fruitfulness, a prophetic encounter where every form of barrenness shall give way to fruitfulness. 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Whatever has resisted growth and hindered multiplication shall bow to the power of God in this service. 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

0: Praise the Lord. Welcome to the month of June. I'm excited for you because this month shall be a very, very great month in your life. How do I mean? The Bible says in Nehemiah chapter 13, verse 31, "Remember me, O my God, for good." I'm glad to let you know that the God of heaven will remember you for good this month. And when God remembers you, can man ever forget you? No. Therefore, this month of June, God will remember you in every department of your life, your family, your finances, your career, your health, your relationships, your business, everything that has to do with you. This month shall be your month of remembrance. Get ready, because it shall be the greatest month of your life in Jesus' name. Therefore, I congratulate you and say to you, Happy New Month. And always remember, God is too faithful to fail, as I await your testimonies in Jesus' name. Amen.
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2: Declaring the midst of the year 2026. Open door greetings in the name of Jesus Christ. Amen. As we all know, the month of June and July constitutes the midst of the year, with 5 months on either sides of the divide. Haggai 1 verse 1, Haggai 2 verse 1. We discover from scriptures that the midst of the year is ordained a season of spiritual awakening in God's agenda. As it is written, O Lord, revive thy work in the midst of the years. In the midst of the years make known. Habakkuk 3 verse 1 to 2 and verse 6. However, according to the book of Haggai, the spirit of God's people was stirred up in the month of June to begin to engage in the work of the Lord as a priority. Haggai 1 verse 1 to 14. And the outcome was an outbreak of earth-shaking revival in the month of July, ordained to make the glory of the latter house greater than the former. Haggai 2 verse 1 to 9. Therefore, the midst of the year is a season of revival, which connotes, among others, a season of spiritual labor. Haggai 1 verse 14. A season of greater glory. Haggai 2 verse 1 and verse 6 to 9. A season of passionate pursuit after God and the interest of His kingdom. Habakkuk 3 verse 2. But what is the target of this midst of the year season? A season of supernatural breakthrough. Habakkuk 3 verse 4 to 6 and verse 17 to 19. Massive salvation and ingathering of souls into the church. Daniel 12 verse 3. John 15 verse 8. Cell growth and replication, where each cell is required to birth a minimum of one new cell within the season. Exodus 18 verse 21 to 24. Acts 5 verse 42. Every member is required to enter into a covenant of sacrificial dimension of stewardship towards this task. 2 Chronicles 15 verse 12 to 15. Psalm 50 verse 5. Psalm 126 verse 1 to 6. Individuals are to define their schedule of engagement on the prayer altar. Daniel 60 verse 10. Isaiah 66 verse 7 to 8. Matthew 6 verse 6 to 13 and verse 17 to 19. Each one should target at least one established soul, both in the cell and in the church, this season. Psalm 2 verse 8, 1 Corinthians 9 verse 20 to 22. We must keep our faith alive to secure the hand of God towards the realization of this prophetic agenda, both as individuals, WSF, and the church.

0: Isaiah 53 verse 1, 1 Kings 8 verse 15, Matthew 9 verse 29. Therefore, in line with biblical timelines and by the prompting of the Holy Spirit, the period of 1st June to 31st July 2026 is declared a season of revival and spiritual awakening that will lead to explosive church growth and supernatural change of story for all engaging individuals. Remain ever blessed. Jesus is Lord.
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1: Praise the Lord. My name is Brother Faith Paul Austin. Since 2002, I've been having some series of pain in my body. Like sometimes I'll be feeling objects in my body, like movement moving around my body, drawing my chest, moving at my back, just moving like an animal inside me. Then one day I was invited by a minister of God in one of the branch. And on Wednesday, Papa was preaching. He said something, and let us pray and call down the fire of the Holy Ghost. Let it fall on us and burn every enchantment. As I was doing the prayer, I felt something like my body was flexible. Even yesterday when I was praying, I saw a light entering my body. Since that yesterday, my life has never remained the same. I received instant healing. Praise the Lord.
2: Praise the Lord. I am Evangelist Kelvin Eduruke. By the grace of God, I'm one of the privileges of the prophet.
3: 2009, I tried all I can to get married, but it was impossible due to family disagreement. Praise the Lord. So when I came to Shiloh 2009, I dreamed my Shiloh expectation. I wrote on it that come Shiloh 2010, I'm coming with my wife. Praise the Lord. Then I made a vow on my Shiloh sacrifice, both finance and material. February 2010, after my introduction, March 2010, I lost my job. And it was a big challenge to me. Everyone was saying, postpone this wedding. This wedding is not possible. Even including my dad, that wait until you get a better job. I said no, that the God of Shiloh must answer for me. Praise the Lord. As soon as they paid us off, the first thing I did was to redeem my Shiloh pledge. I gave out the finance which I pledged. I gave out the only 3 pairs of suits that I have. I gave out shirt and I gave out tie. Praise the Lord. So come, after redeeming those pledges, then on June, I went for my registrar. During my registrar, the suit that I wore, the tie and the shirt came as a gift. Praise the Lord. Then August, we had to be my wedding. And it's like nothing is going to be done. But I still believe in God, that the God, for the fact that I've redeemed my pledge, that God is going to make it available. Do you know, 2 weeks to the time, I was sitting at Faith Entrance there, and Papa stood on this altar and said, God is never too late. That anytime he comes with the solution. And I asked God, what should I do? God said, go and print your IV and hand it over to me. As soon as I did that, a week to my wedding, could you know that I started receiving all manners of alerts? Different money started entering my account. To the extent that 2 days to my wedding, the suit I was supposed to have for my wedding was not on ground. Someone called me and said, Pastor, how far about your suit wedding? I now said, it's not on ground. Immediately after we finished talking, an alert came. The money that entered my account at that time was enough for my suit, my shoe, and everything. And on that August, I did my wedding. To make the devil mad, I came all the way from my papa on that wedding day to do my honeymoon here in Canaan.
4: Praise the Lord!

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0: experience Rhema from God's Word? 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
1: Inquiries for divine direction. Remember, this is our month of divine direction. The Lord is my shepherd. I shall not want. And as I keep following him, he will lead me by the still waters. He will keep me refreshed. He will cause me to lie down on green pastures. As I keep following his leadings, though I walk through the valley of the shadow of death, I shall fear no evil, for I will be conscious of his presence. His rod and his staff, they will comfort me. He will prepare a table before me as I keep following him in the presence of my enemies, and my cup shall run over. And surely, goodness and mercy shall follow me as I keep following him all the days of my life, and I shall dwell in the house of the Lord forever. Psalm 23 is one of the greatest assets of redemption. People who know how to operate the blessings of that scripture will keep smiling all their day, all through their lives, because it is an expression of the shepherd's commitment to the dignity of his sheep. God is committed to leading you if you are committed to following him. Are you committed to following him? If you are committed to following him, he is committed to leading you. I am the Lord that leadeth thee in the way that thou shouldest go. I am the Lord that teacheth thee to profit. Isaiah chapter 48 and verse 17. God said to me October 1, 1983, I am committed to leading you if you are committed to following me. I am committed to leading you if you are committed to following me. God is committed to leading you if you are committed to following him. And I believe that this month will be a month of new beginnings for you. As you begin to learn the technicalities of divine guidance, and you begin to put that together as a way of life, life begins to yield greater meanings by the day to you. Following God makes living wonderful. You keep having stories to tell by the finger of God. Hallelujah. I want us to learn something, that only those who ask questions are entitled to answers. He that asketh, receiveth. Only those who knock on the door are entitled to the opening of the doors. Unto him that knocketh, the door shall be opened. Only those who seek are entitled to find. He that seeketh, findeth. Matthew chapter 7 and verse 7. So to enjoy divine directions, you have a responsibility. Not just to commit your ways unto the Lord, but to trust in him for guidance. And when that becomes your way of life, you never lack directions. David never lost any battle, because for every battle he fought, he inquired of the Lord which way to go. 2 Samuel chapter 5. Inquiries for divine direction. 2 Samuel chapter 5, and we start to read from verse 17. But when the Philistines heard that they had anointed David king over Israel, all the Philistines came up to seek David, and David heard of it and went down to the hold. The Philistines also came and spread themselves in the valley of Rephaim. Verse 19, and David inquired of the Lord, saying, shall I go up to the Philistines? Will thou deliver them into my hand? And the Lord said unto David, go up, for I will doubtless deliver the Philistines into thy hand. Are you following that? Verse 20, and David came to Baal Perazim, and David smote them there and said, the Lord has broken forth upon my enemies before me as the breach of waters. Therefore he called the name of that place Baal Perazim. That is supernatural breakthrough by divine direction. Supernatural breakthrough. And there they left their images, and David and his men burned them. Verse 22, and the Philistines came up yet again and David and spread themselves in the valley of Rephaim. And when David inquired of the Lord, he said, thou shalt not go up, but fetch a compass behind them and come upon them over against the mulberry trees. And let it be, when thou hearest the sound of a going in the tops of the mulberry trees, that thou shalt bestir thyself, for then shall the Lord go out before thee to smite the host of the Philistines. And David did so as the Lord had commanded him, and smote the Philistines from Geba until thou come to Gaza. Can I hear your loud amen? Amen. For every step of action, David made inquiries. Shall I go up? David was a man of war from his youth. As a teenager, he slew a lion. Shall I go up? Will you deliver the Philistines to my hand? And second time, he still went back. Shall I go up? He said, no, don't go up. Let me show you how we do it. It is sincere inquiries that entitles you to divine direction. And David did so as the Lord had commanded him. This is what happens when you are guided. The virtues are inestimable. And I'll just try to explain a few of them. Because people don't know what divine direction is all about. It's not just about telling you what to go and do. It's showing you the way God is going in order to bring you to where you belong. He said, for then I will go before you. I will go before you. When you hear the sound of the moving on the mulberry trees, then I will go before you. I will go before you. When you are divinely guided, God commits himself to deliver. He commits himself to perform. Look at what he said there. And let it be when thou hearest, verse 24, the sound of a going in the tops of the mulberry trees, then thou shalt bestir thyself, for then shall the Lord go out before thee to smite the host of the Philistines. You are not going to smite them. He will smite them. They will be looking at you while you are cutting their heads. Because God has smitten them. For then the Lord shall go before you. For then the Lord shall go before you. So every time he leads, he goes before. Now look at John chapter 10 and verses 4 and 5. The good shepherd puts forth his sheep. He goes before them. He goes before them. He goes before them. When he led them by the way of the Red Sea, he was before them. The sea saw him and he fled. Every time God leads, he goes before. And obstacles bow as they sight him. When God leads, he goes before. There was no way in our energy we could have arrived in this forest of witchcraft and still be talking grammar here. But the one who said this is the place, he came before us. And when the witches sighted him, they disappeared and relocated. All the other witches, all of them relocated. How many of them? He puts forth his sheep. He goes before them. So divine guidance entitles you to divine presence. He goes before you. And when obstacles and barriers and mountains sight him, they give way. Psalm 114 verse 1 to 9. He said, when Israel came out of Egypt and the people of God from a strange language, he said God was their sanctuary. The sea saw them and it fled. Jordan was driven back. The mountains keep like rams and the hills like young lambs. What hailed thee, O sea, that thou fleddest? He said, tremble thou, O earth, at the presence of the Lord. When God is leading, he goes before. He goes before to mess up all obstacles. Whatever is messing you up, he messes them up. So you can enjoy dignity and virtue. Can I hear your loud amen? Amen. He goes before them. Somebody has asked me in time past, how do you get things done so cheaply? I said, we do nothing except it's commanded. When you operate as commanded, you remain in command. You remain unquestionably in command because the one who commanded you is in front of you. Every time when we are little children and you have a conflict with someone stronger than you, you run back home. And when you see any of your brothers or your uncle standing by, you start insulting him because you know at that time he can't come near. By virtue of where you are standing, you are in your stronghold. Amen. He said, if his father bore him well, let him come near. Come now. He sees his nose, sees the boy, will say, okay, you will soon be out of that place. When you are out, I know what to do. When God is leading, he goes before you. Can I hear your loudest amen? He goes before you. When God is leading, he goes before you. John chapter 10 and verse 4 and 5. That's why you can't play down on the need for divine direction. There are too many strugglers in the body of Christ. Too many people struggling for survival in their various pursuits because they will never mind the benefits and the virtues of divine direction. He goes before you to make the crooked path straight. That's what he does. John chapter 10 and verses 4 and 5. Talking about the good shepherd. He said, and when he putteth forth his own sheep, he goeth before them, and the sheep follow him, for they know his voice. And the sheep follow him, for they know his voice. And a stranger we dare not follow, but we flee from him, for they know not the voice of strangers. He goeth before them. Every time he leads them, he goes before them. When he directs them, he goes before them. When he goes before you, all obstacles bow as if you are a superman. It is your super father that is causing all the marvels. When he leads you, he directs you, he guides you, he goes before you to make you appear a living wonder among men. Israel went through the Red Sea as a highway. The water stood as a heap on either side. And they march majestically through an impossible passage. When God is leading, marvels is what results. You won't miss that marvel again in your life. Can I hear your loudest amen? Let me hear your loudest amen. Let me hear your loudest amen. When God leads, he goes before the led. Isaiah 45 and verse 1, thus saith the Lord to his anointed, to Cyrus, whose right hand I have holden to subdue nations before him, and I will loose the loins of kings to open before him the two lift gates, and the gates shall not be shut. I will go before thee and make the crooked path straight. I will break in pieces the gates of brass and cut in sunder the bars of iron. I will go before thee, Isaiah 45 and verses 1 and 2. I will go before thee and make the crooked path straight. I will go before thee. If you will follow me, all crooked paths, I will make them straight. If you will follow me, if you will follow me, what I may be asking you to do may not be popular, may not be logical, but if you follow me, watch what I do with it. How logical is for you to come into this forest for a church? For a church, this is completely contradictory to all church growth ethics and principles. It is an abuse to church growth logic. This will not stand anywhere. But because God says so, he came before us and made the crooked path straight. He broke in pieces the bars of iron. He opened the heavens. And no devil could shut it because he said so. Can I hear your loudest amen? Amen. So people who are addicted to divine direction, they are not using their strength for results. The one leading them is the one doing the work. Jesus said, my father doeth the works. Remember he said, I can of my own self do nothing. As I hear, so I judge. And my judgment is true. I can of my own self do nothing. Even as he has taught me, even so speak I these things. And he said, look, don't look at me as a myth. My father is the one at work. I want you to expect the father's finger from henceforth in every direction of your life. You can't be an addict of divine direction and not command distinction. And not enjoy exemption from all evils. You can't be following the Almighty and still remain assaulted by the devil. This is very important, God's people. So when you are making inquiries, God, what are you saying? Which way are you saying for me to go? You are not wasting time. You are investing time so as to conserve energy. You are not wasting time. You are investing time so as to conserve energy. If God did not lead us into a project like Covenant University, I mean, everybody here will be feeling depression. And can you imagine us that we don't even discuss finances in executive council meeting? It's not an issue. It's something that flows from the one who directed it and has never stopped flowing because God cannot deny himself. Can I hear your loudest amen? That you will build this kind of thing for 1 year, where you are worshiping now, within a year. Ask any engineer and they will tell you, that's absurd. You don't think so? There are people who still won't believe now that it was done within a year, even after it has been done. He said, I will do a thing in your days that even if you were told and you are touching it, you will still not believe. That tell us, they must have built all the trusses somewhere before and they now move them in. Is it really true? That's how your testimony will be from henceforth. People will see it like this and still be questioning the validity of it. Can this be true? Can this be true? Can this be true? Can this be true? One of the presidents of one of those American universities was here the other time, and he said to me with all sense of awe, he said, what took us 30 years to do? It's done here in 2 years. How? When God is leading the way, the difference is always clear. The difference is what? The difference is always clear. There are people building a bungalow and you could see the stress on their brows. The tension is high. You could see them running after everything because, I mean, the finger that makes it happen without stress is not involved. But from today, I see that finger involved in every step of your life. Can I hear your loudest amen? Let me share this very interesting story with you. One day we sat down during the construction of this building in our project office, and then we decided that, you see, because of the pressure on finance, let us stop the Faith Academy project for now and face this one. I told them, I said, which one can you do on your own? Choose one. Anyone you can do by yourself, choose it. Let's see. Since you cannot do anything, and the one who said do it has not complained to you, why are you cutting down on what he said he wants to do? Now, the physical money to continue any of the two was not there. I said, by the time you choose one, you have only proved to God we can do this one. And then you are going to be in trouble. There is none of them we can do. And God won't gather children here and gather people here without a place for the children. So all of them must be going on at the same time. Ah! But I thank God I have a team of people who believe in anything I say from God's word. He said we should carry on with everything. So, everything now. All the hostels, all the classrooms. And then when they come, they say they need 36 million. Okay. God, they need 36 million from you. So, hallelujah. I have never come to you one day and say, here is a need. If you don't move, we are finished. Have you heard that from my mouth before? The one moving is always on the move. And he keeps moving all of the time on anything he directs and commands. I don't care how strong you are, but the Bible said, who is it that says and it comes to pass when God has not commanded it? Lamentation chapter 3 and verse 37. Who says it and it comes to pass when the Lord commanded it not? You are not wasting time asking God which way to go. You are saving time. You are what? God is a good God. What else happens when you secure his direction for your life? He said, what I saw, a golden candlesticks, a vial with seven golden candlesticks, all of gold. He said, this is the word of the Lord to Zerubbabel. Not by power, not by might, but by my spirit, says the Lord. So whatever God directs to be done, he supplies supernatural help to get it done. Zechariah chapter 4 and verse 6 to 10. Not by power, not by might, but by my spirit, says the Lord God of hosts. Not by power, not by might, but by my spirit, says the Lord God of hosts. So every direction that God gives, he makes available supernatural help for you to fulfill it. All of God. Zerubbabel said, how can this be done? He said, not by your power, not by your might, but by my spirit. The word of the Lord came to the woman called Mary, and he said, behold, thou shalt conceive and bring forth a son, and shall call his name Emmanuel. How shall I know this thing? Seeing I'm a virgin, I know no man. He said, the power of the Most High shall come upon thee. The power of the Highest shall overshadow thee, and it will happen on your inside. So every time God speaks, he makes supernatural helps available to accomplish it. Can I hear your loud amen? So while others are engaging their sweat, others are enjoying the ministry of the Spirit in getting things done. While others are sweating it out, some are just supernaturally triumphing in the pursuit of it. When God leads, he makes supernatural helps available to accomplish his commands. When God leads, when God guides, his help is made available to accomplish it. Can I hear your loud amen? Amen. His presence clears the obstacles, and the Spirit helps the accomplishment of the task. Can I hear your loud amen? Amen. His presence clears the obstacles, and then his Spirit comes on to help the accomplishment of the given task. Not by power, not by might, but by my spirit, says the Lord God of hosts. You remember, the Bible said, by strength shall no man what? Prevail. 1 Samuel chapter 2 and verse 9. Remember also the word of God says, it's not of him that willeth, nor of him that runneth, but of God that showeth mercy. Romans 9, 16. And Ecclesiastes chapter 9, verse 11. The word of God says, the battle is not to the strong, neither yet the race to the swift, neither yet favor to men of skill. It is God at work that makes things work marvelously. He said, this is the Lord's doing, and it is marvelous in our eyes. Hallelujah. Hallelujah. So when you are guided, you are supernaturally empowered to perform. Amen. You are supernaturally empowered to perform. So divine guidance qualifies you to enjoy divine presence, which clears the obstacles. And it qualifies you to enjoy supernatural performance, which is the reason for outstanding results. Outstanding results. And then, of course, number three, as the results begin to come, then you see envy begins to rise. And what does he do? He said, behold, Exodus chapter 3, verse chapter 23 and verse 20. Exodus 23 and verse 20. Behold, I send my angel to go before thee, to keep thee in the way, and bring thee into the place that I have prepared for thee. Can I hear your loud amen? Amen. So divine guidance qualifies you to enjoy angelic watch. Come and say angelic watch. The anger, the envy begins to, you know, develop into anger. Anger into bitterness. Bitterness into wickedness. He said, but I send my angel to go before thee. His mission is to keep you in the way, until he brings you to the place that I have prepared for thee. So you don't know what you are missing when you are mistaking your own decisions, using your own discretion to determine which way to go in life. I told you the story before. In our old church facility, the Present Youth Center, as the church was growing, Satan was getting angry, getting very upset. Now, business was booming. Things were happening in the area. But some individuals say, for what? This man troubleth us. Let's destroy him. I mean, the houses, when we got to that place, was about 300 naira per flat per month. And it got to a point where it was becoming 1,500 naira per room. The whole area lighted up. In those days, in that area, you would drive just evening ride to the airport and come back, no hold up, no nothing. But the life of God came in the place and the whole area came up. And instead of celebrating it, the leaders in the community said, let's kill this man. So it's one thing to get results, another thing to be preserved. If you are not directed, you are not secure. He said, I send my angel to go before thee. He shall keep you in the way until he brings you to the place that I have prepared for thee. Can I hear your loud amen?
2: Amen.
1: So, divine guidance qualifies you to enjoy divine protection. So you enjoy divine presence, divine performance, and divine protection that money cannot buy. Can I hear your loudest amen?
2: Amen.
1: So the time you spent in making inquiries is not a time lost, it's a time wisely, most wisely invested. Most wisely invested. It's a time most wisely invested. Most wisely invested. That is what happens when you are divinely guided. Israel was moving into their place in the book of Ezra chapter 8 and verse 23. And they gathered together and proclaimed a fast in the valley of Ahava to seek the right way for themselves and for their children. Seeking the right way is no cheap thing. We're not talking about engaging intellectual balance. We're talking about receiving a directive from the Lord for one's life. They said, Lord, show me which way to go. Don't just pick something on the internet and pick something and say, think that's the way to go. And he guided them through the wilderness so that they recorded no loss. He will guide you through this wilderness of life with dignity until you arrive at your most enviable destiny. Is any price too much to be paid for divine presence? Is any price too much to be paid for divine performance? He met one fellow out there on the plane, one of our men, and he was saying to him, he said, one day he visited my office, and I was too relaxed. I was asking him about his family, asking about his children. He said, when you look at him, he doesn't look like he's doing anything. And yet things are happening on every score. I said, you better tell him that is the finger of God. The finger of God does not stress people. It doesn't. It doesn't stress people. This month will mark the end of every stress and strain in your life.
2: Yeah.
1: Therefore, stay on the watch. What is God saying? Am I on course? Am I wrongly investing my energy? Am I running heavy in the wrong direction? When the Lord is your shepherd, you shall not want. He will lead you beside the still waters. He will restore your soul. He will make you to lie down on green pastures. Though you walk through the valley of the shadow of death, you are so conscious of his divine presence that you fear no evil. His word is supplied at a frequency that comforts your soul. He prepares a table for you in the presence of your enemies. His presence renders your enemies helpless. Can I hear your loudest amen?
2: Amen.
1: His presence renders your enemies what? Helpless. His presence renders your enemies helpless. His presence renders your enemies helpless. Because before him, all the mountains flow down like wax. That's why no time is lost making inquiries for the right way to go. The right way to go guarantees you divine presence, guarantees you divine performance, and guarantees you divine protection. Guarantees you everything. And when they gather together, they say, we must kill that man. And God showed up and silenced every one of them. The affliction that came on them, the losses they recorded, only eternity can give us the details of the data. If God be for us, come on now, if God be for us, if God be for us, if God be for us, if God be for us. So no assumptions. Ask, seek, and knock until you receive the word concerning which way to go. Ask, seek, and knock. There was a time in Kaduna when we had a challenge in the place where we listened for church worship. And the owner of the place refused to sell to us and gave us another to move. Now, we had a site where we were working, our own site. We were building and we spent quite some money and we spent quite some time and energy. And the Lord said to me, should the church move to that side, that will be the end of this ministry. Hello. So you can be called and be misguided by the devil to finish the assignment. I heard him so clearly, because it was just normal for us to move to our own side if there was a challenge somewhere. And he said, should you move to that place, that will be the end of this ministry. Ah, and as characteristic of me, I called the people and I told them, God just spoke to me that should we move to that place, that will be the end of this ministry. That's not near as far as this place at all. It's not far. Just across, you are seeing it. He said, if you move there, that will be the end of this ministry. You won't take a step that will end God's program in your life. When the Lord spoke to me that, I told him, I said, go and remove the fence. We had wire fences around the place. They removed the fence. The iron that was coming out of the pillars in the ground, we had about 23, or I can't tell how many, almost 108 pillars already on the ground. The basement of that structure will seat about 8,000 children. We cut off the iron so that nobody will come and cut it off for us. Remove the fence. We moved the fence, the iron fence, to Mina, to go and fence the church in Mina. Because God said, should you move there, that will be the end of this ministry. And watch where he moved us into, where we call Garden of Faith today. What a center. What a honor. What a glory. You won't miss your steps. Any step you will take that will scuttle God's agenda for your life, you will never take it. Any way you will turn that will tear down God's agenda for your life, you will never turn that direction. Very important. Divine presence, divine performance, and divine protection. They are the threefold blessings that accompany divine guidance. They help you to commit yourself to locating God's direction for your life. I spend more time finding which way to go than I spend going that way. It costs me more energy. I invest more energy in finding out which way to go than I will ever require in getting it done. All the time we were up to Abuja to collect license for Covenant University, everybody was excited. I was yet to hear a word from the Lord. I was moving like a wind among the people. They were all happy. Everybody was excited. I was just moving around in my hotel room. Lord, is this your plan? If it's not your plan, I will tear this certificate now and tell them, I don't need the university. There's nothing I want to do with it. If you don't need it, tell me. If it is not your own, tell me. There are certain steps you can take that can kill you if God is not in it. Are you hearing what I'm saying? And he said, it is I. The moment I heard it is I didn't need the quantities of yours, bills of quantities anymore. It is I means it is I. Whether you call it 5 billion phase one, that's your problem. The man you are talking to, 1 billion is nothing to him. He won't talk about it, just do like this and it will come out. So he has no problem with that. But if it is not him, if it is not him, all the pastors here, their cheeks would have gone inside. All the elders would have been going, what can we do? Can we stop this thing or do it small, or how do we go about it? You will not come under pressure anymore in your life. And the day we dedicated this campus on the 21st of October 2002, and the Lord said to me after we danced and came to the gate, he said, now hand it over to me. I said, what way? He said, lay before me here and I'll take it up from your hand. Now from that day, it is the cheapest thing we have ever done. And we are all smiling. Many of us here don't even know anything is going on there, because you don't have time to go there before you come out of church. You have jumped to your bus and then you are off. And those who are jumping to their car before we share goodness, their goodness met them in Ojuore. They are already there. Amen. Why? Because there is no pressure. If there is pressure, we tell them, close all the doors. Nobody must go out. He said, shut all the doors. All of you want to go to heaven, put your hand in your pocket. Bring all the money there out. If you must get to heaven today. And then all the women will say, stand up now. Everybody bring your bangles, your earrings. God wants to collect your earrings. That's when God is not in it. When God is in it, there is serenity. There is calmness. That is the kind you will begin to enjoy from today. I close from Psalm 25. The book of Psalms, chapter 25. Very interesting. Verse 9. The meek will he guide in judgment, and the meek will he teach his way. Psalm 25 and verse 9. All the paths of the Lord are mercy and truth unto such as keep his covenant and his testimonies. For thy name's sake, O Lord, pardon my iniquity, for it is great. Now verse 12. What man is he that feareth the Lord? Him shall he teach in the way that what? That he shall choose. Verse 13 together, read now. His soul shall dwell at ease, and his seed shall. His soul shall dwell at what? At ease. When God is leading you, pressures are deflated. His soul shall dwell at ease. His soul shall dwell at ease. There shall be no tension. This month shall mark the end of all forms of tensions in your life. His soul shall dwell at ease, and his seed shall inherit the earth. The secret of the Lord is with them that fear him, and he will show them his covenant. Now, God will guide the meek. God will teach those that fear him the way that they shall choose. And when he does, their soul shall dwell at ease, and their children shall inherit the earth. Their soul shall dwell at ease, and their children shall inherit the earth. What I'm saying here is this: enough of tension. Let's go for divine direction. Enough of tension. Let us go for divine direction. Enough of tension. Let us go in for divine direction. Enough, enough is enough. Let us go for divine direction. Lord, what are you saying? Which way are you asking me to go? He said, you shall seek for me and find me when you shall search for me with all your heart. Lord, I'm here. Show me which way you will want me to go. He said, I will instruct thee and teach thee in the way that thou shalt go. I will guide thee with my eye. Psalm 32 and verse 8. I will instruct you. It is my will to instruct you. Psalm 32 and verse 8. In the way that thou shouldest go, I will guide thee with my eye. And they tasted not when he led them. They tasted not. He led them by the still waters. He caused them to lie down on green pastures. They tasted not when he led them. He made the waters to gush out of the rocks. He cleaved the rock and the waters gushed out. They tasted not. Isaiah chapter 48 and verse 22. They tasted not when he led them. An end has come to every lack and want in your life. My ways are not your ways, saith the Lord. Neither are my thoughts your thoughts. As the heavens are higher than the earth, so are my ways higher than your ways, and my thoughts than your thoughts. It is your turn to enjoy divine ease. It's your turn to enjoy divine ease. You remember, in his presence, there is what? Fullness of joy. And on his right hand, there are what? Pleasures forevermore. In his presence. And divine presence, we always accompany divine guidance. In his presence, fullness of joy, pleasures. And pleasure is the answer to pressures. When there is pleasure, there cannot be pressure. The two cannot be together at the same time. Psalm 16 and verse 11. In his presence is the fullness of joy. And on his right hand, there are pleasures forevermore. Come and say pleasures. There are pleasures forevermore. Every pressure on your life that is capable of cutting down on your lifespan, it is over. So you don't carry your bag and start heading for Italy, jumping to Israel, and crisscrossing to Germany. God, what are you saying? And then you take step after his command, and you stay in command. Can I hear your loudest amen? Amen. Can I hear your loudest amen? Amen? Can I hear your loudest amen? Amen? Inquiries for divine direction. Why only those who ask questions are entitled to answers? You know what virtues accompany divine guidance? And when you accompanied by those virtues, life begins to answer to you in a very unusual way. Can I hear your loudest amen?
2: Amen.
1: Can I hear your loudest amen?
2: Amen?
1: When the Lord directed that we should move into Kaduna, in a very powerful vision, I was praying with my wife early morning around 5 a.m. Lord, what are you really saying? 1984. And the Lord said to me, get up on your feet. I got up on my feet. He gave me the Bible, and I opened my Bible, and it opened to one strange scripture saying exactly what we are asking God. And I said, Lord, what shall I do? And the Lord said, arise and get down to Damascus, and there shall be told thee what things are there for you to do. I told my wife, I said, God had just spoken. Arise and go to Damascus. Persecution is waiting, but I'm going before you there. Now we took up in the vehicle, and I was racing. I was the one driving with our first son in the car. And at a very terrific speed, the front tire gave way in a blast. And I've never heard this story before in my life. But you know, God said, when I'm leading you, my angel will go before you. It will keep you in all your ways. The front tire gave up. Bah! And he didn't let me press the brake. I couldn't tell what it was. We were passing by a road construction that was going on that time between Bida and Mina or something like that. The blast was like a rock was being blasted. Calm, steady, never had the story. The angel of the Lord took control, and the vehicle just parked by a gully. There was no swerving. There was no fear. My angel will go before you. It will keep you in all your ways. They will bear you up upon their wings. Lest thou dash thy foot against the stone. Lift up now your hands and secure grace to stand upon your watch, to secure his direction for your life part time, at every time. It's a daily demand on your life. Receive that grace now. Grace to stand upon your watch, to set yourself upon the tower, to watch to see what he will say to you in Jesus' precious name. He said, I will stand upon my watch. Habakkuk chapter 2 verse 1 to 3. And I will set me upon my tower, and I will watch to see what he will say to me, and what I will answer when I'm challenged. And the Lord said, write the vision. This is the plan. This is the way to go. This is the step to take. But you first of all accepted the responsibility of standing upon your watch and setting yourself upon the tower, watching to see what he will say to you. And then God will speak up. You are asking me, here is the answer. Shall I go up? Shall I not go up? Here is the answer. What are you saying, Lord? This is what I'm saying. I will stand upon my watch

Lord, I'm committed to following you. Correct me when I'm wrong. I'm committed to following you. Reprove me when I go wrong. I'm committed to following you. Rebuke me when I'm missing it. I'm committed to following you. Help me to hear your voice. Help me to receive your instructions. Help me to have the witness of the Spirit regarding every step of my life. In Jesus' precious name. God, who has guided this commission from inception to date, it will guide your steps from henceforth. At every crossroad of your life, his voice shall come loud and clear in your direction. From this day, no more steps of regret in your life. From this day, no more steps of regret in your life. And from henceforth, forward ever, backward never. Forward ever, backward never. In the name of Jesus. Anytime you go through Alimasho area, get to the old church and watch and wonder what it would have meant if he never had when God said, move here. That same way, everywhere you find yourself today will be nothing compared to where God is leading you to next. No more setback for you in your life from henceforth. God that opened the ears of Christ, that he heard him day in, day out, that same God opens your spiritual ears today in the name of Jesus. You are released as a touch me not entity to your world. The last satanic assault on your life is the last we ever experience forever. For they overcame him by the blood of the Lamb and by the word of their testimony. Whatever has refused to bow till now, every stubborn assault gives way finally. He said, and when I see the blood, I will pass over you. Every concern is passing over. Every concern is passing over. Every concern is passing over. Every concern is passing over. Whatever is about to go in your life is coming back now. In the name of Jesus Christ, whatever is threatening to die, whatever is dying, this is the hour of recovery for you. Can I hear your resounding amen? As great and awesome as these amazing provisions are, it takes new birth to access it. Except a man is born again, he cannot see, he cannot see, he cannot taste the blessings of the kingdom. If you are here and you want to turn your life over to Christ and become eligible for the inheritance of the Father and have eternity as a gift of the Father and make heaven after a most glorious adventure on the earth, I'd like to pray with you. Wherever you are, you want to surrender your life to Christ today, you want to open the door of your heart to Jesus today, you want to experience life more abundantly, you want your name written down in the book of life, this is your day. God bless you. God bless you. I'll be praying with you in a moment. And God is changing your story right there. In Jesus' name. There are also people here that need to rededicate their lives to Christ. Remember, he said, because you are neither cold nor hot, I'll spew you out of my mouth. Partial connection can be very frustrating. Your experience of redemption is waning and waning and waning and almost virtually non-existent. You want to dedicate your life to Christ today?

0: I pray with you at the same time. You want to rededicate your life to Christ? God is opening a new chapter to your life today. God bless you. God bless you. God bless you. Can you be saved and not know? Please, if anybody is not sure of his salvation, you are not sure. They talk about it, you hear it, but you are not sure. It's an experience, not an ideology. You want to be sure of your salvation today? You want to be sure today? God bless you. Please bow your heads for prayers. Lift up your right hand to heaven and pray this prayer of faith after me with your right hand lifted. Say after me, Lord Jesus, I open the door of my heart to you today. Come into my heart, Lord Jesus. Save my soul. Forgive me my sins. I believe you died for me. On the third day you rose again, that I may be justified. Right now, I believe that my sins are forgiven. I'm justified by your blood. I am saved. I'm restored back to the faith. I'm now a child of God. Thank you, Jesus, for saving my soul. I receive grace from you to serve you to the end. So help me, Lord. Amen. Keep your hands up as I pray. Father, I pray over these precious souls. Your grace has brought them into your kingdom. Let the same grace preserve them. You'll never step back into darkness anymore. From today, your light will keep shining more and more. And that until the perfect day. That until Jesus returns. You shall not miss your place in heaven. You will enjoy eternity with Christ. And you will lead overcomer's life on this earth. In Jesus' precious name. Amen. Congratulations, congratulations, congratulations. Give the Lord a big hand for this awesome harvest. Hallelujah.
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0: 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Questions about career. Questions about promises that seem overdue. But God has the final say. 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Your season of fruitfulness has come. Be there. Jesus is Lord.
1: Chapter 5. Prerequisites for being led. There are certain conditions that must be met before you can be divinely directed. God does not lead just everybody on the earth. No, not everybody is entitled to his leading and direction. Certain conditions must be in place for you to enjoy divine direction. Be his son. The first prerequisite is that you must be born again. You must be a covenant child of God before he can lead you. Jesus answered and said unto him, Verily, verily, I say unto thee, except a man be born again, he cannot see the kingdom of God. John 3 verse 3. For God to be committed to directing you, you must first be his child. You need to be born of the Spirit, for he who is born of the Spirit is spirit. A spiritually dead man cannot perceive the things of God. For as many as are led by the Spirit of God, they are the sons of God. Romans 8 verse 14. God only leads his sons, not the sons of men or the sons of the devil. So accepting Jesus as your Lord and Savior is the ticket for divine direction. Divine direction is the heritage of only the sons of God. Meekness. You also need a meek spirit to be guided or directed by God. David said in Psalm 25 verse 9, The meek will he guide in judgment, and the meek will he teach his way. Meekness of the heart must be in place before God can show you his ways, which are higher than our ways. The Bible described Moses as the meekest man in all the earth, so he had access to the ways of God. Psalm 103 verse 7 declares, He made known his ways unto Moses, his acts unto the children of Israel. Note that there cannot be meekness without the fear of the Lord. What man is he that feareth the Lord? Him shall he teach in the way that he shall choose. Psalm 25 verse 12. Faith. You also need faith to be directed by God. Paul said, For we walk by faith and not by sight. 2 Corinthians 5 verse 7. Divine direction is not for those that walk by sight, but for those who will trust God to lead them aright. It is faith that makes a man seek God for divine direction. If you don't believe that God will direct you, then you will not bother to seek his direction. But without faith, it is impossible to please him, for he that cometh to God must believe that he is, and that he is a rewarder of them that diligently seek him. Hebrews 11 verse 6. The reward of those who diligently seek God is divine direction. Fellowship with the Holy Spirit. A continuous fellowship with the Holy Spirit is another requirement that must be met if you desire divine direction. But ye have an unction from the Holy One, and ye know all things. 1 John 2 verse 20. Howbeit, when he, the Spirit of truth, is come, he will guide you into all truth. For he shall not speak of himself, but whatsoever he shall hear, that shall he speak, and he will show you things to come. John 16 verse 13. The Holy Spirit is to show you the things to come. But before he can do that, you first have to know him and enjoy communion with him. You also have to be conscious of his indwelling presence in you. The Holy Spirit is a person, so you can cultivate fellowship with him. You can talk to him, ask him questions, and seek his help. Quietness. You need quietness to enjoy divine direction, not just a quiet outer environment, but much more a quiet spirit. Avoid a rowdy spirit, for God is a spirit and he communicates with our spirit. God is a spirit, and they that worship him must worship him in spirit and in truth. John 4 verse 24. Since our fellowship with God is in the spirit, you need to create quietness around you so you can have sweet fellowship with the Father, where he can instruct you in the way to go. For thus saith the Lord God, the Holy One of Israel, in returning and rest shall ye be saved, in quietness and in confidence shall be your strength. Isaiah 30 verse 15. Great strength is released to you when you are quiet, as a calm spirit enhances hearing from God. And he said, go forth and stand upon the mount before the Lord. And behold, the Lord passed by, and a great and strong wind rent the mountains, and brake in pieces the rocks before the Lord. But the Lord was not in the wind, and after the wind an earthquake. But the Lord was not in the earthquake. But after the earthquake a fire. But the Lord was not in the fire. And after the fire a still small voice. 1 Kings 19, 11 to 12. God's voice of leading is in most cases a still small voice, not an earthquake. You therefore need quietness to pick it up. A quiet environment can be of help, but inner quietness can be cultivated even in the hustle and bustle of the environment. Walk in love. You also need to embrace liberty of the Spirit. One of its manifestations is walking in love, 2 Corinthians 3, 17 to 18. Walking in love is a condition in which you live without malice, anger, and are relaxed with others, forbearing them in love. The conscience must be free of all manner of entanglement. Even disobedience quenches the spirit, 1 Thessalonians 5, verse 19. Be open. You need openness of heart too. That is, do not be set in your own ways, like concrete. Be willing to adjust to God's instruction if they contradict your actions. Matthew 18 verses 3 and 4. Keep a sensitive heart, a tender heart before God. 2 Chronicles 16 verse 9. Allow God to direct your path, for he knows it better than you. A man's heart deviseth his way, but the Lord directed his steps. Proverbs 16 verse 9. You can maintain sensitivity of heart by developing a consistent pattern of scripture reading, thus immersing your spirit in the Word of God. When you commune with the Holy Spirit, especially by praying in the Holy Ghost, Jude verse 20, you get accustomed to him. Worship and praise. In addition, worship and praise must become your lifestyle if you must enjoy constant direction. God inhabits the praises of his people. Psalm 22 verse 3. Thus, his voice of direction will come very clearly to you when you give him the venison and the heart loves.

The prophetic focus for the month of June 2026. Open door greetings in the name of our Lord Jesus Christ. I believe that through diverse encounters with the Word all through the month of May, we are all operating in new realms of revelations, leading to greater days in all areas of life in the name of Jesus Christ. Amen. But what is the Holy Ghost saying concerning the month of June 2026? There are no ceilings on our destiny as believers. Proverbs 4 verse 18, Romans 5 verse 9. Every child of God possesses a greater potential in redemption than all the Old Testament saints. Matthew 11 verse 11, 2 Corinthians 3 verse 11 to 13. Furthermore, destiny in the kingdom is as far as your eyes can see. Genesis 13 verse 14 to 15, Galatians 3 13 to 14. We obviously have a destiny of no limits in Christ, but we only move from one phase to another by following the leading of the Holy Spirit. John 14 verse 12, Romans 8 verse 14. Therefore, following divine direction is a vital key to arriving at the fullness of God's plan and purpose for our lives. Genesis 26 verse 1, verse 12 to 14, Galatians 4 verse 28. But the good news here is that by redemption, every child of God has a glorious destiny. Romans 8 verse 29 to 30, 2 Peter 1 verse 3, a royal destiny. 1 Peter 2 verse 9, Revelation 5 verse 10, a mountaintop destiny. Deuteronomy 28 verse 1, Matthew 5 verse 13 to 16, an enviable destiny. Genesis 26 verse 12 to 14, Galatians 4 verse 28. A prosperous destiny. 2 Corinthians 8 verse 9, Revelation 5 verse 12. A pace setting destiny. John 14 verse 12, 1 Corinthians 2 verse 9. But we need vision to access God's plan for our lives, because we can only realize God's plans as far as our eyes can see. Genesis 13 verse 14 to 15, John 8 verse 29. That is why the Bible says, where there is no vision, the people perish. Proverbs 29 verse 18. Interestingly, we're in the last days, the days of visions and revelations. Acts 2 verse 14 to 17, 2 Corinthians 12 verse 1. Everyone should expect diverse encounters with God this month that will launch us into God's next level plans for our lives. We also discover that most outstanding giants in Bible history were men of vision that followed divine direction into their high places in the adventure of life. Examples include Abraham, Isaac, Moses, Gideon, Peter, Philip and Paul, and many more. Therefore, the prophetic focus for the month of June 2026 is, I am a child of destiny. Romans 8 verse 29 to 30. Recommended books of the month authored by Bishop David O. Oyedepo include In Pursuit of Vision, The Breakthrough Power of Vision, Understanding Divine Direction, Following the Path of the Eagle, Redeem the Wonder to the World. Remain ever blessed. Jesus is Lord.

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Your season of fruitfulness has come. Be there. Jesus is Lord.

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1: The month of June is declared open in your favor. Your love for God goes to next level. Your access to the fire of the world goes to next level. As you open your mouth to reach out to people, you'll be pricked in their heart. Because there's fire in your soul. So shall it be. Every of your step towards lifting his kingdom will lead to your lifting. Will lead to your promotion. In the name of Jesus. I decree blessings upon your household this month. No evil report. No setback. Nobody gathers to mourn in your household. In the name of Jesus. You are covered. Your spouse is covered. Your children covered. Those under your roof covered. In the name of Jesus. So shall it be. May this midst of the year season be your greatest spiritual season till date. So shall it be. This month is declared a great revival month in this church. All our churches worldwide. In the name of Jesus. And so shall it be.
2: 2026 prophetic timelines for the Winners family worldwide. We are in the last days, the days of fulfillment of biblical prophecies. Matthew 24 verse 35, Acts 3 verse 20 to 21, the days of supernatural church growth. Isaiah 2 verse 2 to 3, Micah 4 verse 1 to 2, the days of supernatural change of story. Zephaniah 3, 17 to 20. Joel 2, 23 to 27. Therefore, expect to see every prophetic agenda for this season fulfilled in your life according to your faith in the name of Jesus Christ. Amen. 1. 2026 shall be a year of open doors for all winners worldwide. Revelation 3, verse 7 to 8. God shall be opening new chapters to us, both as a church and as individuals, through the revelation of His Word. Isaiah 43 verse 18 to 19, 2 Corinthians 3 verse 18. As we continue to prove our love for God through delightsome obedience to His Word, supernatural doors shall continue to open unto us as individuals all through the year. John 14, 21, Romans 8 verse 28, 1 Corinthians 2 verse 9. 2. In 2026, God shall be turning our mourning into dancing and our trials into testimonies. Psalm 30 verse 11. God shall set before us in the winner's family a feast of fat things and take away the veil covering our eyes for access. Isaiah 25 verse 6 to 8. Jeremiah 1 11 to 12. Jeremiah 5 verse 16. God shall wipe away all tears and swallow up death in victory as we hold fast to the word believing. Isaiah 14 verse 24. Romans 4 17 to 21. Mark 9 verse 23. Number 3. 2026 shall be a year of access to divine secrets. Job 29 verse 4 to 11. Access to divine secrets makes stars. Deuteronomy 29 verse 29, Genesis 41, 38 to 44, Psalm 25 verse 14, Job 29 verse 4. Engagement with divine secrets turned Abraham, Daniel and Paul to generational peace-setting personalities. Genesis 22 verse 1 to 18, Daniel 2 verse 19 and verse 46, Ephesians 3, 15 verse 8 to 11. Number 4. In 2026, there shall be a rise of territory-taking army in our midst. Deuteronomy 2 verse 36. The kind of army the world has never seen, that shall leave no stone untouched in taking territories for Christ. Joel 2 verse 1 to 11 and verse 3. An army of faith-filled kingdom advancement prayer warriors set to take impossible territories for Christ. Isaiah 66 verse 7 to 8, Psalm 2 verse 8, Deuteronomy 2 verse 24 and verse 36, Number 5. 2026 shall be a year of signs and wonders. Romans 8 verse 19. God is set to make His ways and His strange acts known in our midst, both as a church and individuals. Psalm 103 verse 7. Isaiah 28 verse 21 to 22. Isaiah 8 verse 18. But signs and wonders is provoked by prayers, as the apostles of Christ did. John 3 verse 8. Acts 4 29 to 33. Acts 5 12 to 13. Number 6. 2026 shall be a year of supernatural favor. Psalm 102 verse 13 to 15. Serving God and the interest of His kingdom as a priority shall pave way for fearful favor this year. Psalm 35 verse 27. Matthew 6 33. We have the following examples in scriptures of notable servants of God that experienced strange realms of favor. David, 1 Samuel 13 verse 14, 1 Chronicles 28 verse 4, Psalm 89 verse 20 to 24, Daniel, Daniel 1 verse 8, verse 17 and verse 21, Daniel 6, 20 to 23 and verse 28, Paul, Romans 8 verse 35 to 39, 1 Corinthians 9 verse 16 to 17 and verse 20 to 22, Ephesians 3 verse 8. Number 7. 2026 shall be a year of open door order of church growth. Deuteronomy 1 verse 11. We are the last days, the days of supernatural church growth. Acts 2 verse 14 to 17. Micah 4 verse 1 to 2. Our churches shall be turned to cities without walls as we continue to reach out to the lost across our territories. Zechariah 2 verse 4 to 5, John 15 verse 16, Luke 14 verse 23. Finally, the Lord of hosts has sworn, saying, surely, as I have thought, so shall it come to pass, and as I have proposed, so shall it stand. Isaiah 14 verse 24, and blessed is she that believes, for there shall be a performance of those things which were told her from the Lord. Luke 1:25. Congratulations. Jesus is Lord.
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1: Praise the Lord. My name is Adeniran Olawale. 2003, I believe, the greatest convention I will ever attend in my life. That's the youth convention created for impact. And through various teaching, my life really turned because I got to know that I was created to make impact, not for acquisition. Then last year, the restoration agenda was declared by God's servant, and I key fully into it, so much so that I had to join the prayer squad. I had to walk 30 minutes, sometimes by my feet, because I was so very rich. But then everything started turning little by little as I joined that prayer squad. And again, in the course of that year, that was last year, by the grace of God, my place, that's my house, actually my dad's place, my dad and mom, they were late. So I killed the land as a zonal fellowship center. Immediately, I killed that land as a zonal fellowship center. That's also my house. Brethren, my life changed so much so that everybody got attracted to the kingdom, as in people on my street got attracted to the kingdom by what was happening in my life. Papa was saying 2 weeks ago that people were attracted by his suit, by his suit. I can say that things have also been happening in that wise. Then Shiloh, last year Shiloh, Papa said we declare a sacrificial offering. And after making that, he said that we should also make a sacrificial offering for our business. And I look at my business that I've registered since 2003. And then I key in a certain amount. Brethren, within 2 weeks, I've spent over 30 times more than that amount in that business. So much so that my life and my business has taken a leap.
2: My name is Olajide Oti. I came to this commission last year, July. And along the line, Bishop invited me to go for BCC course at Wobi, which I started. Before that time, there was a job I was pursuing. But during the Wobi, I got the invitation for the contract. So I got the invitation, I got approval. There was a delay in executing the job because of delay in payment, the initial payment. But now I got through with the payment and the job has started. So I give honor and glory to God.
3: Praise the Lord. My name is Sister Hope Solomon. I just want to thank God for his divine healing over my life. For 21 years, I've been an asthmatic patient. I moved from one hospital to one place. I was admitted December 31st and 10/27 in the hospital. I was lifeless. I said, God, where can I go? I have no hope. I go to different churches, Celestial Church and other churches. And I want to tell you, God helped me to heal the heart failure in my...
4: Praise the Lord! My name is Bukola Otome. I want to bless the name of the Lord of winner who have not failed me. Yesterday, last year, the devil struck. That was precisely around early February. I lost a child, and thank God for my pastor. They encouraged me to go for Wolf B, which I did. During that period, before I lost my child, I was on family planning, which my doctor said if I have a good fertility rate, I could conceive after 6 months, when I stopped the medication, or after a year. But I told God, I said, God, I have lost this child. You are God of restoration according to your word. I want you to honor your word in my life this year. I said this before the month of this February. I want, no matter the medical whatever may be, I want you to prove yourself that you are God. And before the end of that February, I conceived again. And to God, when I conceived it, 3 months I wanted to lose blood. But I remember Papa's word in one book that I read. He said, when you see blood coming, when you are pregnant, that maybe you have excess blood that wants to pass out of the body. And I came to that word. I said, no, this I'm big. I'm going to be big, said I'm fine. Maybe there's too much of it. I just have to pass out my body. And God sustained that pregnancy. And devil came when I went for scan and said the baby was transferred. I should be for CS. I said, no way. Bishop was not delivered through CS. Jesus was not delivered through CS. Therefore, I cannot deliver my baby through CS. And God honored the word. I held on to God 3 days. And within a week, God changed the baby. The midwife have never examined, but she came and said, this is one thing of you wrong with this can, with this woman that diagnosed you. This baby is normal position. And I thank God that delivered this baby, even when I was in labor for 3 days. But all my fellowship, they gathered around me. They were singing praise because I delivered November in the month of praise. They sang praise, and the one was supposed to be carried in for CS. God proved himself, and the baby came out all by herself. That's why she weighed 5 kg. I delivered her safely and sound, and I praise the Lord God of winner. Praise the Lord.
5: My name is Olabi Olaitan. Before Shiloh 2010, I had a series of tests and interviews and a training in a company. And I told the HRM that even though I'll be resuming to this office, that will be after a Shiloh prophetic gathering. And the man said, there's no problem. Bishop said that after Shiloh, 21 days, we shall be hearing congratulations. So a week after Shiloh 2010 on Monday, I was called on the phone to come by 1 p.m., 2 p.m. in the afternoon. I said, please, I can't come. It's already noon. They now asked me that, which time will I be coming? I said, I'll be coming on Tuesday. They said, what time? I said, 8:30 to 9 in the morning. On getting there on Tuesday, when I opened the office, I met the HRM, the MD, all of them. They sat down. By entering the office, all I heard was congratulations. This is my offer of appointment letter with an official car attached to it.

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2: Now, in the school of success, one of the keys is called details. What do I call it? Say with me, details. Now, everyone has an idea. Every candidate in an exam room has an idea. But only those who have details make the marks. When you're writing an exam in geography, you don't start writing history. You write geography. You have ideas. So inside your ideas, the examiner looks out for details, required details. You may have volumes and see fail flat, but you need details. There are required details that is essential in the school of success. We'll be looking at one of those inner details. Amen. Because this month is marking the end of your experience with failure. How many believe in what I'm saying? I said this month marks the end of your experience with failure. Nothing around you fails again after this month. Now it's important for us to know that in God's own formula of success, there is a very great place for details. Now look at it in Deuteronomy chapter 28 and verse 1 and see what he said. 28 verse 1. He said, if you will diligently hearken to the voice of the Lord your God and observe and to do all. How many? Deuteronomy chapter 28 verse 1. It shall come to pass if thou shalt hearken diligently unto the voice of the Lord thy God to observe and to do what? All his commandments which I command thee this day, that the Lord thy God will set thee on high above all nations of the earth. So, it is your commitment to details that determines where God sets you. Come and say commitment to details. And observe to do all. Come and say all. Not some, not most, but what? All. And all that I command thee this day. And all that I command thee this day. All. Come and say all. Now chapter 1 of Joshua and verse 8. So detail is a principal factor in the school of success. You need to become mindful of details. Chapter 1 and verse 8. This book of the law shall not depart out of thy mouth, but thou shalt meditate therein day and night, that thou mayest observe to do according to what? All that is written therein. All. For then thou shalt make thy way prosperous, and then thou shalt have good success. So all. Come and say all. In the school of success, details is a principal factor. You need to mind details. Only those who mind details become distinguished. Come and say details. An idea is not enough. Every idea is at the mercy of available details. An idea is not enough. You require details to make anything out of the ideas you are trading. And observe to do all. Come and say all. Only those who mind details become distinguished. All. And observe to do all. And observe to do all that I command thee. Then you make your way prosperous. When you become committed to details, you end up supernaturally distinguished. You end up supernaturally distinguished. You become committed to details. We have so many ideas flying all over the places, but because they lack details, they are all balloon ideas. Now you see, self-justification is the gateway to man's frustration. Self what? Justification. Most people say, I've done everything. You might have done many things, but you have not done the right things. When you do the right things, you get the right marks. Now, as long as Job kept justifying himself, he was blinded to what he lacked. From Job chapter 1 all through the way to Job chapter 41, Job was busy justifying himself. And what self-justification does is to blind your eyes to what you lack. Now you see, in Mark chapter 10, a young ruler came to Jesus and said, Master, what do I do to enter into the kingdom of God? And Jesus told him this and this and this. He said, all the things you say I've done. And Jesus said, one thing thou lackest. I know you want to get it, but one thing you lack. And when he told him what he lacked, he went away sorrowful. He said, don't touch that area. Don't what? Don't touch out that thing. Don't touch that area. That area is too sensitive. Don't touch it. Details. Details. I'm sure that one of the things that is hardly talked about in the school of success, you'll be hearing it. And as you hear it and apply yourself to it, you begin to see amazing results in your life in the name of Jesus Christ. Can I hear your loud amen? Can I hear your loud amen? Can I hear your loud amen? In the school of success, before God spoke to Joshua in Joshua chapter 1, he gave some stern instructions. Verse 6, be strong and of a good courage. Joshua 1:6. For unto this people shalt thou divide for an inheritance the land which I swear unto their fathers to give them. Now verse 7. Only be thou strong and very courageous. That is, if you must get it, you must be strong and very courageous. This task is impossible except for the strong and courageous. Verse 9. Have not I commanded thee, be strong and of a good courage? Have not I commanded thee, be strong and of a good courage? It takes raw boldness. Come and say raw boldness. To make the most of your journey on earth. It takes raw boldness. That means there is no future for the fearful. Say with me, there is no future for the fearful. Everything, you become a victim of everything you fear. Everyone that fears failure ends up a blatant failure. There is no future for the fearful. Most failures today among God's people is traceable to fear, most of which are hidden fear. Come and say hidden fear. They appear bold in the face, but they are vegetables in the heart. You want to know how I believe that? Now, in the army of Gideon, he said, everyone that is fearful, go back. 22,000 went back. Is that in your Bible? 22,000 didn't pass the test of fear. They failed the fear test. 22,000 out of how many? 32,000. 22,000 gave in to fear. Lost their place in destiny to fear. Now they have not shot any gun. They just say, if anybody is fearful, let him go. They say, I'm going. I have come to discover in my little study of lives, because one of my special areas is to study human lives, and I did a lot of it. I went through 39 standing biographies for ministry before I came in. And I've come to discover that only the brave ever become great. So that spirit of fear in you, I curse it today in the name of Jesus. Now somebody is jumping up and down, and suddenly one doctor said, you are HIV positive, and all the system breaks down immediately. Then the pains he never had started happening. Jesus never prevailed as a lamb. He prevailed as a lion. He said, the lion of the tribe of Judah has prevailed. You never prevail in the conflicts of life as a lamb or a sheep. You only prevail as a lion. They said to that, my son, keep quiet. He said, Jesus! Everybody will say to keep quiet, keep quiet. Who is this one? With their guns, they were running. Keep quiet for what? The Bible says, open your mouth wide. He said, I should keep quiet? Jesus! Hallelujah. A man came to me in 1983, came to our office in the ministry. He said he was hearing noise in his house. I said, because you are too quiet. You are too quiet. I mean, our nature abhors vacuum. Somebody must be talking there. Since we are not talking, a stranger came and started talking in the room. So every room he went, he was hearing voices. I said, now start subduing the voices with your voice. Jesus, I'm in charge. You said that around the rooms, everybody said, we don't know somebody's here talking. They will fuck off. And he said, they beat the thief to a coma, and glory be to God, the thief died. Are you me? Oh, no. Hallelujah. There is no future for the fearful. That's why the Bible has it in more than 365 places in the scriptures. Be not afraid. Fear not. Neither be ye dismayed. 365 times in the Bible. That means it's a daily requirement. Come and say daily requirement. It's a daily requirement. The fearful has no future. No matter how simple the task, the fearful has no future. Now God said to Joshua, this formula will not work for everybody. It will only work for the strong at heart. You need a strong heart to make a great mark. Without a heart, you can never make a mark. In the school of success, you must remain ever mindful of details. On the keyboard, you have minor keys and major keys. And except a good mixture of the two, you don't have music. What you have is a noise. So if your life will not be reduced to a noise, you must mind the minors as you focus on the majors. Now, for instance, no matter how much of the armor of God you are carrying on your body, the Bible says, finally, my brethren, be strong in the Lord and in the power of his might, and put on the whole armor of God that may be able to withstand in the evil days. And having done all to stand. That means the armory is not the issue. It is the strength of your heart that determines the effect of the armory. A young man was playing with HIV, and he met me. I've shared this story a few times. He met me in the old church. And when he was speaking to me, he was so violent. I can't have HIV. I don't have HIV. As if I placed it on his body. He was coming straight from the hospital. He was very furious. And I put my hand on him. I said, you don't have it. He left me and went back to the hospital. It was confirmed he doesn't have it. I mean, they were all fully armed. And Goliath was insulting them and defiling them. All the Eliabs were looking. He said, I curse your God. They said, hey, David said, if I don't kill this man, let God kill me. And David went there. He brought Goliath down. I think that the bane of the African people is this demonic timidity. It takes the brave to fly a piece of a metal in the air, which the Wright brothers did. It takes daring men to think of going to the moon. It takes men with a heart to start exploring the Mars. And we are here, we are complaining about everything because no one is ready to dare anything. This ministry does not have any one dime support from any nation of the earth till date. If any ministry ever ceded anything to this ministry to make it work, let him speak out. God, if you can't do it, we don't need it. What you can't make happen, let it never happen. You need a heart to make a mark. Most people are victims of their fear, not victims of the devil, the way they think. Failure should not be considered an end if ever it comes your way, but a stepping stone to a brighter future. The Bible said the righteous man falleth seven times and he rises up. So once it's not, seven times. But it must be done. It must be done. We must get it. Then it keeps going. This is a very vital key in the school of success. Have not I commanded thee, be thou strong and very courageous? Otherwise, the principles will fall flat in your hand. Be strong and very courageous. Job said, the things that I greatly feared have come upon me. Job chapter 3, verses 24 and 25. You are always a victim of your fear. You are always a victim of your fear. The things that I greatly feared have come upon me. Remember, I said, Jesus never prevailed as a lamb. He saved us as a lamb, but he prevailed over his enemies as a lion. You must know what posture to take so you don't lose your place to the enemy. God has not given us the spirit of fear, but of power and of love and of a sound mind. Therefore, today I command every torture of the spirit of fear upon your life to get out of you in the name of Jesus. Fear is a bait.

calling you as a prey. So it is your fear that makes you a prey, not the strength of the devil. When you give into fear, you begin to smell a victim smell. So Satan can climb on you the way he wants. But today is the end of that in your life. Yeah. Proverbs chapter 29 and verse 25. This is what the word says. Proverbs chapter 29 and verse 25. The fear of man bringeth a snare, but whoso putteth his trust in the Lord shall be saved. Hallelujah. The fear of man brings him into a trap. The fear of man traps his destiny. But whosoever puts his trust in the Lord shall be saved. Proverbs 29 and verse 25. When you give in to fear, you become a victim of your fear. Nigeria is a great nation. Every business in Nigeria has a great future. Every covenant child of God has an enviable destiny. The environment notwithstanding, you are here to help recreate the environment. With that understanding, you are as bold as a lion, and you take your place in destiny. I curse every spirit of fear tormenting your mind in any area of your life, whether doctor's report, economic report, whatever thing is tormenting your mind as fear, I curse it today in the name of Jesus. This is very important. 2 Timothy chapter 1 and verse 6 and 7, whereby I put in remembrance that you still have the gift of God that is in you, which was given you by the putting on of my hands. And verse 7 said, for God has not given you the spirit of fear, but of power and of love and of a sound mind. 2 Timothy 1, 6 and 7. So, fear is a spirit. It is inflicted by the devil. God is not the author of fear. Fear is the machination of the enemy. And when you give in to fear, you become a victim of your fear. Years ago, we were traveling. I'm driving from Kaduna back to Kwara around 2 a.m. in the night. And then I was driving. And here was I entering into a narrow bridge, the narrow bridges of those days. And on the other side of the bridge was coming another truck. I had a choice to swerve into the stream because the side of the thing is already off. I said, never. Whether from under or from over, I'm going through. Meanwhile, the other three people in the vehicle had died. They don't want to see their death, so they've closed their eyes and surrendered their spirit to God, you know. But it came to me, the angels of the Lord are round about them that fear him to deliver them. And he will give his angels charge over me to keep me in all my ways, whether on the bridge or on the road, by the lay-by. They shall bear me up on their wings, lest I dash my foot against the stone. My eyes were open, but it's only in heaven that we know how we pass through. There was no scratch, there was no crash, there was no nothing. By the time we crossed to the other side and the dead men came back to life, they say, how did we pass? I say, I don't know. Because the talk stopped. And as the talk stopped, we were discussing in the vehicle. As they stopped, I stopped hearing their voice. Everybody's head has gone down. In 1 second, if I feared what they feared, you would never have met me. If there is a spirit of fear, then there's a spirit of boldness. By his blood, every trace of fear in your life shall be flushed out today. Until you fear sickness, you never become a victim of sickness. Until you fear failure in your career, you never become a victim of failure. You are essentially a victim of your fear. That's why today I believe by the power of the blood of the Lamb, every iota of fear in your life shall be flushed out forever. Amen. Can I hear your loud amen? Amen? The fear of man brings him into a snare, but he that puts his trust in the Lord shall be saved. He that puts his trust in the Lord shall be saved. The armory is not enough. You need a heart that will give effect to the armory. All of them were fully armed, but none could dare Goliath except a little boy with a great heart. That assignment is not an impossible task. That plan of God in your hand is not an impossible task. The vision God has shown you is not an impossible vision. All you need is a heart to match.

0: the task that God has given you. Can I hear your amen?
1: Amen.
0: Can I hear your amen?
1: Amen.
0: 22,000 gave in to fear, lost their place in destiny to fear. Nobody has hit them, nobody has fired them. They never waited to even hear a gunshot. They fled. Now, also in Deuteronomy chapter 20, verse 1, Deuteronomy 21, God was speaking here. The spirit of fear is leaving you alone today.
1: Amen.
0: With the heart of a lion, every evil beast will begin to bow to you.
1: Amen.
0: Every evil beast will begin to bow to you.
1: Amen.
0: Now, when thou goest out to battle, verse 1, against thy enemies, and seest horses and chariots, and a people more than thou, be not afraid of them, for the Lord thy God is what? Is with thee, which brought thee out of the land of Egypt. That it shall come to pass when ye are come nigh unto the battle, that the priest shall approach and speak unto the people, and shall say unto them, Hear, O Israel, as ye approach this to the battle this day against your enemies, let not your heart faint. Fear not, do not tremble, neither be ye terrified because of them. Amen. And the officer shall speak, verse 5, to the people, saying, What man is there that has built a new house and has not dedicated it? Let him go and return to his house, lest he die in the battle, for another man will take his house. Now then he went on and said here, And what man is he that has planted a vineyard and has not yet eaten of it? Let him also go back and return unto the house, lest he die and in the battle and another man eat. And what man is there that has betrothed a wife? Then he went on and went on. But at the bottom of it is this. When you live in fear, you become a misfit in battle. And hear this. Life is a battlefield. What is life? Life is what? Life is what? Now, whether you are ready to fight or not, the opponent is determined to fight. He's not asking your opinion. The Bible said he has come to make war with the remnant of the seed of that woman. His mission is to make war with you. But with a heart that is in place, there is no way you will lose this battle. There is no way you will lose this battle. Can I hear your loud amen? The grace of God that passes all human understanding shall locate you appropriately for victory. Can I hear your loud amen? Can I hear your loud amen? Can I hear your loud amen? That is what the Lord is saying. What does it take, therefore, to be strong? In Proverbs 28, verse 1, I like to read this scripture before I go on. Judges 7, and you see how many people are victims of fear in the race of destiny. Now, therefore, go to proclaim in the ears of the people, verse 3, Judges 7, 3. Whosoever is fearful and afraid, let him return and depart early from Mount Gilead. And what happens? And there return of the people, how many? 20,000 and 2,000, and there remain what? 10,000. That's a great formula. It helps to see how many people have lost their place in destiny to fear. 22,000 departed. What percentage is that? I'm sure there are mathematicians in this house. What percentage is that? You may have to be bringing your calculator from now. Amen. Who is bringing us the percentage? Huh? Two-thirds, two-fifths? Good. And what is two-thirds in percentage? Good. That's nearly 70% of the people lost their place to fear. That's nobody has taught them. Nobody has moved them. Nobody has shouted on them. It's just an announcement. Is anyone afraid here? Let him go back. He said, oh boy, I'm going home. He disappeared. Just at the mention of fear, he fell. Just at the mention of fear, he fell. You shall not fall. You shall not fall. You shall not fall. The Bible says here in Proverbs 28 and verse 1, what does it take to be bold? The Bible says, the wicked flee where no man pursueth, but the righteous are bold as a lion. Is that in your Bible? So righteousness consciousness makes bold. When you become conscious of your righteousness in Christ, boldness wells up in your spirit. You need a righteousness consciousness to walk in true boldness. This is important. He was made sin for us, that we might be made the righteousness of God in him. So you need a righteousness consciousness to be truly bold in battle. Not your righteousness this time. In the midst of conflict, you wear his righteousness. What do you do? Now in Isaiah 54 verse 17, no weapon that is formed against you shall prosper, but every tongue that is against you in judgment thou shalt condemn. This is the heritage of the sons of God, and their righteousness is of me, saith the Lord. So in the midst of conflict, every believer puts on the righteousness of Christ. Say with me, the righteousness of Christ. The righteousness of Christ is your stronghold in battle. The enemy wants to bring condemnation into your mind as a reason for the besieging of the enemy. But he said, in battle, your righteousness is of me. Hello. He tells you what you did as a little boy is what is tormenting your family now. No, the former things God has overlooked and commands every man everywhere now to repent. So you put on his righteousness for the required boldness. Can I hear your amen? Amen. Wow. Can I hear your amen? Amen? You put on his righteousness for the required boldness. For the righteous as bold as a lion, but the wicked will flee when no man pursues him. That's very important. I am the righteousness of God in Christ Jesus. So when confronted, I put on his righteousness as a cloak. I take cover in his righteousness to stand in my place as a son of God. Can I hear your amen? Amen. And their righteousness is of me, saith God. What else do I do to manifest his boldness? Second, you have to be conscious of his ever abiding presence. Though I walk through the valley of the shadow of death, I shall fear no evil, for thou art with me. Those who are conscious of his ever abiding presence, they are naturally bold in their dispositions. And if God be for me, who can be against me? And he said, lo, I am with you always, even to the close of the age. And let God be true and all men be liars. Now listen to this. In your office, God is there. In your room, God is there. On your journeys, God is there. You're flying in the air, God is there. You are going on the waters, God is there. When you become conscious of his abiding presence, boldness naturally wells up in you. We were on one of our crusades years ago, and then I had some noise in the hotel suite. It was a motel. They were built in bungalows and flats. And then I had a noise, a huge noise in the sitting space. So I came out of the room, and here was I in the midst of three hefty men with guns and daggers. And I was just coming out of sleep, because a lion is a lion whether it's asleep or awake. You are not now a dog because you are sleeping. When a lion wakes up, it's a lion. When it's asleep, it's a lion. All the animals in the forest, when they see a lion sleeping, they go by the side carefully. Because whether it's asleep or awake, it's what? A lion. Now, in the midst of three hefty men, I put my hands on my waist in my pajamas. They were dumbfounded. I said, in the name of Jesus, I never touched anybody. I never handled any weapon. My hands were on my waist. You see, when you take this lion's injection today, the end has come to every harassment in your life. There is no arm robber born of any devil who can look at me in the eye and live. There is no devil that gives birth to such a robber who will look at my two eyes and still live. That's why you have been a lamp and a sheep for this long. Today, God is translating you into a lion. You know what he said here about a lion? In chapter 30, of Proverbs and verse 29 and 30. There be three things which go well. How many want to go well from now? Can I hear your amen?
1: Amen.
0: Do you truly want to go well?
1: Yes.
0: Now, there be three things that go well. Yea, four are comely in going. Verse 30, is that in your Bible? Read that verse 30 together with me. A lion, which is strongest among beasts, and turneth not away for any. So to go well, you must know what it means not to turn away from harassment. There are three things that go well. Yea, four are enviable in going. Number one, a lion, which is strongest among beasts, and turneth not away for any. Do you really want to go well? Now, if you look at this, there is no sheep here or lamb of these four. A sheep is at the mercy of wolves. It's at the mercy of what? But every beast in the forest is at the mercy of lions. I'll tell you one story. I was back home some 2 weeks ago, and then one of the traditional rulers in the neighborhood sent an emissary to greet me, and then he said the whole town, the old, the young, the witches, the wizards, are all for you. I laughed. All he was saying is, look, everybody's behind you. But he mentioned the witches, the wizards. A time comes in your life where opposition knows that you are a no-go area. That is the baptism you are receiving here today. The next robber that knocks on your door will fall dead at your door. The next man that attempts to waylay you in your journey will be trampled underfoot by the angels of God. The next attempt of an assault on your life will return back to the sender sevenfold. Be conscious of his ever-abiding presence. And though you walk through the valley of the shadow of death, you shall fear no evil. They said to Jesus, if it is thee, bid me to come. He said, come. And even with Jesus present, fear still made him to sink, because he cast his eyes off Jesus. So you focus your eyes. Whatever can threaten him, can threaten me. When we are little kids and some boys want to beat you and you know they are stronger than you, you head on for home. And when you stand by your uncle or your father, you tell him, come, if your father born you, come here. Because your uncle's presence has become your confidence. If your father born you, come here. And your uncle will speak very soft words. Whose child is that one? So, and by the time your opponent sees your uncle, he says, okay, next time. Next time. When your uncle is not here, I will deal with you. He said, ooh, my uncle is here. Come on, give Jesus a big hand. Hallelujah. Amen. What else does it take to be bold and walk tall? And finally, number three, the Bible said, a wise man is strong, yea, a man of knowledge increases strength. Proverbs 24 and verse 5. Proverbs 24 and verse 5, a wise man is strong, yea, a man of knowledge increases strength. A wise man is strong, and a man of knowledge increases strength. Those who do know their God, Daniel 11:32, they shall be what? They shall be strong, and they shall do exploits. Daniel 11:32. So the knowledge of the truth strengthens the soul in battle. The knowledge of the truth strengthens your heart in battle. The knowledge of the truth strengthens your heart in battle. Even to practice fear, I can't succeed. If I'm asked to act the play of a fearful man in a drama, I will spoil the show. Jesus injected me with the spirit of bravery and boldness. And you are receiving that same injection today. Can I hear your loud amen? Amen. Can I hear your loud amen? Amen? Without a heart, no one ever succeeds to make a mark. God said, here is the formula, but you need a heart to give it effect, to make it happen. You need a heart to match the task that's ahead of you. Exploring the power of details. The end has come to every stagnation in your life. 22,000 given to fear, I refuse to give in. Because greater is he that is in me than he that is in the world. If God be for me, who can be against me? I've heard what to say, but what he says matters more to me than what to say. I've read your report, but I'm more addicted to his report than your report. Don't pity me. I would rather die standing on the truth than bow to your errors. That's what it takes to go on. That's what it takes to go on. And you are going on in Jesus' name. Yeah. I read something years ago talking about America, and it defines America in one of their founding principles as America, home of the free, land of the brave. Home of what? The free and land of the brave. We are free here, but we are not brave. That's why we are cringing in the midst of plenty. We are afraid to venture, so we become victims. We are afraid to take steps, so we are stranded on the same spot. We are always looking at the other side of the coin, so we lose the understanding of what is on the real side of the coin. Nigeria is a blessed nation. It is my privilege to be a Nigerian. I would rather be a Nigerian than be any citizen of any other nation on the earth. God never makes mistakes. God never makes mistakes. I am not disadvantaged. I am in a land of unlimited opportunities. I've not found any man to envy, even when we were starting. Because I know God is who he says he is, and his word will always come to pass to whosoever believes it. The story of success never comes to light without a heart to match your task. You need a heart to match your task. And you are receiving transfusion of the lion's blood. Hello? You are receiving the transfusion of the lion's blood. That means we start smelling a lion from now. I close with this story. There was one notorious demoniac who had upset his family over and again. In fact, he was so much a witch that when her birds came into the compound, they were announced, your birds have come. Devastated the father, the mother, caused so much uproar and claimed responsibility for them. She was a threat in the home. One night I was very furious. I went to their family. I said, come inside this vehicle. So I took her inside the vehicle and took one of my fellows along with me. He never knew where we were going. I never knew myself. So I drove into a no man's land in the night, around 12 midnight. He said, yes, they say you are a witch. You are going to see a greater witch now. I said, look here. Anything I tell you now, begin to do it. I said, lie flat with your face to the ground. I was fully in charge. I drove to a bypass and drove down a stream. I never knew the stream if I just saw a driveway. I said, stand up. Stood up. I said, lay with your back to the ground and your face up in the sky. I said, stand up now. Stood up. I said, now walk your way straight to that water. He said, if I get there, I will die. He said, die now. Die now. Then I paused. I said, but they call your master the prince of the power of darkness. Why is he not here to help you? He said, as long as you are here, he cannot come. Is somebody hearing what I'm saying? Now, this is not a rhetoric. This is life story. She's delivered and set free. She's married and has children today. But that was her story. That was her dangerous encounter with me because I knew what I was worth. That's many, many years ago. You can't carry the nature of a lion and be threatened by wolves. The barking of a dog is an announcement of food for you to eat, not fear to come down your spines. Many dreams have died because there is no heart to match the implementation of it. God has said many things to many people over and again. He's tired of saying anything to them anymore. Because they couldn't move, not a step, in obedience to God's command. 66% plus gave in to fear. They couldn't even wait to see how the battle looks like. They surrendered. They surrendered. In the school of success, you don't have a future with fear. You don't have a future with fear. You don't have a future with fear. And fear is a spirit and it has torments. The Bible says, for fear has torment. His mission is to torment destinies. You shall no more be tormented. Is someone excited here today? Come on, shout amen if you are there. From today, you'll be smelling a lion. Everywhere you appear, opposition will reckon with you as a lion. Everyone that sights you, you can't mistake a lion for a cat. No, no. When the apostles came, they came as lions. They were speaking boldly and God was confirming it. So it's not every prayer and every statement that God confirms. He confirms only bold statements. Only what? Only bold statements. Only bold statements. You have been a lamb and a sheep for Christ for long, but no one ever prevails in the kingdom of beasts as a sheep or a lamb. You only prevail as a lion. And there are three things that go well. Yea, four are enviable in going. Number one, the lion, which is strongest among the beasts, and turneth not away for any. And turneth not away for any. And turneth not away for any. Every negative report they gave you in the hospital, God is converting it here now. Receive soundness of mind. Receive a lion's heart. In the name of Jesus. If you are not saved, you cannot be a seed of Abraham. That means you have no restoration rights. If you are not born again, you have no restoration rights in redemption. And if you are not a believer, you cannot be listed as one of the end time saints. That means you have no restoration rights whatsoever. Everyone today that is not born again yet, this is your opportunity to escape for your life and enjoy the beauty of eternity right here. If you are there, you want to be saved today, you want your sins to be forgiven you, you want to become a child of the living God, you want to become a joint heir with Jesus Christ, please, I'd like to pray with you. God bless you. God bless you. Everyone that wants to give his or her life to Christ, I pray with you right there where you are in the name of Jesus. This is your chance for a change of story. Jesus' arms are wide open. He wants to receive you right now. This is your chance to escape from the horrors, devastations of this wicked world. It's your chance to make the list of the book of life. Also, there are people here who need to rededicate their life to Christ. Perhaps maybe you are once saved. Things were going great. At the time, you got disenchanted, challenges of life, and then you just got disconnected and your spiritual root is dried up. Every time you listen to the word, well, let's hope it's true. Let's hope it's true. It's because you are disconnected. Every such one that wants to reconnect back to God, I'd like to pray with you. You want to rededicate your life to Jesus? God bless you. God bless you. God bless you. You want to rededicate your life to Jesus? The same God who has helped me and has helped several thousands in this church will help you also. Glory to God. Please bow your heads first and lift up your right hand to the Most High God and pray this prayer of faith after me. I will experience a dramatic change in your life. Say with me, Lord Jesus, I open my heart to you today. Come into my heart, Lord Jesus. Forgive me my sins. Wash me with your blood. I believe you died for me. On the third day you rose again, that I might be justified. Right now, I believe I am forgiven, I'm justified, I'm saved, I'm born again, I'm a child of God. Thank you, Jesus, for receiving me. Thank you, Jesus,
1: for restoring me, and thank you, Jesus, for saving me. Now I know I am born again. I'm a child of God. I am free from the power of sin to serve the living God. Thank you, Jesus, for saving me. Amen. Keep those hands up as I pray over you. Father, I pray over these precious lives. Your power and your grace has drawn them. Let the same power and grace preserve them. I pray that today marks that turning point of belonging for your life. May all things become new in your life. May you become an embodiment of the validity of new life. In the name of Jesus Christ, so shall it be. I cover every one of you with the precious blood of Jesus against all satanic assaults. In Jesus' precious name. Amen. You are blessed.
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1: 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Be there. Jesus is Lord.
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1: Praise the Lord. My name is Iberechukwu Ogbonna. All started on Tuesday, the second day of the fasting, at my office along Badagry Expressway. I was walking when about three Okada, each of them carried one person. Then they were pursuing another man that carried a lady right from Agbara Bank, getting to Select Niza Bridge. They double crossed him, and the man ran into my shop. So as I stand up to look what happened, one of them run to me with his pistol, shot at me twice. The gun refused to answer. Then he looked at the... He looked at the gun, and at the back of my house, there's a woman I introduced here, a family of eight, who came here and he found his love here, and he found his deliverance here. And he tried to have this WSF meeting on his compound. So the banner was there, and the stickers was there. So when this man shot that twice, he couldn't answer. Then he looked at his gun, and he looked at that banner. He looked at the stickers. Then what come out of him is that, my friends, we are here the right time and on the wrong place. Please, let's move, otherwise we are dead. Then the other man said, how about the money? I said, leave this money and let us get away from here. And that is how they left the man. The lady was the man was carrying, running to a swamp. She's already the one that's standing jury. After the armed robber have left, we went there and they sent a rope for the woman, then we draw the woman out. And that is how my life was saved. Since all these days, since I joined this commission, 2008, I've been with Sanctuary Keeper, Youth Chapel. And since then, my cream has been anointing oil. I never use any other cream more than anointing oil. So that is how I was saved that very day. I give glory to God.
2: My name's Onolapo Olanrewaju. While I was growing up, there's this skin defect under my hand. I was believing it was a birthmark. But during the crossover night into 2011, while we were taking the anointing, the bishop said, everything and every mark that is not of God in your life shall disappear. When I woke up the following morning, I could not find this mark again. I can't just find it. So I was so surprised. Something I thought it was a birthmark, I could not find it on my arms again.
1: Hallelujah.
3: My name is Mrs. Abedi Mosaku. I joined this commission year 2000 as a Bible student and house provider. I want to appreciate God for the restoration agenda in my life, year 2010. God restored my health. God restored my business. I'm a traveler, but I don't have capital. God provided the capital. God gave me a shop, and in 4 days now, God beautified me with a beautiful car. I really appreciate God for what he has done in my life.
1: Hallelujah.
4: Praise the Lord. My name is Akpovoka Ogenobu Dave. I read a testimony of a brother, how he got a financial breakthrough by paying his tithe, sacrificial offering, transport offering, and kingdom investment offering. I did the same thing, and I went back to worry, and the God of winning had showed up in my life and gave me a miracle job in one of the banking firms without interview, without nothing. I want to glorify the name of God for saving.
5: My name's Brother Daniel Yakubu. I joined this commission 1998. When they talk of deliverance, I never knew that I needed deliverance. I tell the Wolfie, I did everything. Until Papa came to Kaduna last year, I was having something moving in my body. I never knew this thing was the thing killing all my brothers. We lost about six. And immediately Papa walked in, he said, that thing that is in you, that does not allow you to enjoy your destiny in Christ, we live here. He said, I don't care the doctrine you preach. Until the spirit of faith comes alive in you, you are nowhere. I stood. Immediately was praying. He pointed to my direction. He said that he leaves you. In the night, I was praying. I said, God, the same encounter he has, I want to know A movie object. I never knew when I was a Muslim, my man put something, the thing move out of me. That thing that comes upon me has left. And even in my house, they know that I'm calm.
6: My name is Agada David Atai. I joined this commission since 2002. And it has been from one form of glory to another. In November 2006, I became the first university graduate in my family. And since then, more than five of my younger ones are now in various higher institutions. In April 2009, immediately after my NYC service in 2008, I took up my first job without a salary with a telecom company, which we are about 25 graduates employed as a sales and account manager on the field. And 3 months later, because of the challenged natures of the job, we remained 7. And every time, many of my colleagues kept complaining about the job. But because of the commission I belong to, I refuse to complain. But I give thanks to God. My first commission after 3 months was 3,200. And when I pay my tax of 320 naira, the heaven opened. On that fateful day, the prophet in the house said, he said, many of you here, your phone will ring a strange ring. And I claim to that prophecy. The following day, my phone rang and I picked. Two companies called me and said, David, we need your service, which I make an instant commission of 45,000 naira. In 2009, I bought a book written by Papa saying, Ruling Your Word. And inside that book, Papa said, you must work to learn, not just work to earn. Working to learn make a leader, whereas working to earn make you a slave. I reject to be a slave. I say I want to be a leader. I kept that word. In February 2010, I put up a telecom firm on my own. Pay for an office space for 2 years. In May 2010, the company was fully incorporated with CAC and licensed by NCC with a share capital of 1 million naira. In July 2010, Papa kept saying, give room for Maker to make you, and the Maker will make you. On that day, I keep to that word. God bless. I was looking for 2-bedroom apartment, but God was in hurry. He blessed me with 3-bedroom apartment, a new building that no one has ever entered before. In the month of October, where Papa said he's leading, the prophetic word was, his leading is a higher way to my blessing. I kept to that word. Papa said, bold declarations take you up there. And I said, that is my word. I started saying unsayable. Things that people think is not achievable, I started proclaiming that I will achieve it. God dropped another idea inside me. Said, David, it's time for you to have another unit in your company. I said, well, but God, I don't have any. He said, no, go ahead. Then he said, you are going to open a logistic and lease unit in my telecom firm. God was in hurry. In October 29, I traveled out of the country to acquire the first vehicle for the company, worth 1.1 million naira. During this 21 days fasting and prayer, the challenge came. The vehicle could not be able to deliver. But on the second day, Papa said, many of you are going to share a life testimony. I keep to that word. When I on my phone, after the service, I got back home, my phone rang. The vehicle was successfully delivered. I give God all the glory.

0: Declaring the midst of the year 2026. Open door greetings in the name of Jesus Christ. Amen. As we all know, the month of June and July constitutes the midst of the year, with 5 months on either sides of the divide. Haggai 1 verse 1, Haggai 2 verse 1. We discover from scriptures that the midst of the year is ordained a season of spiritual awakening in God's agenda. As it is written, O Lord, revive thy work in the midst of the years. In the midst of the years make known. Habakkuk 3 verse 1 to 2 and verse 6. However, according to the book of Haggai, the spirit of God's people was stirred up in the month of June to begin to engage in the work of the Lord as a priority. Haggai 1 verse 1 to 14. And the outcome was an outbreak of earth-shaking revival in the month of July, ordained to make the glory of the latter house greater than the former. Haggai 2 verse 1 to 9. Therefore, the midst of the year is a season of revival which connotes, among others, a season of spiritual labor. Haggai 1 verse 14. A season of greater glory. Haggai 2 verse 1 and verse 6 to 9. A season of passionate pursuit after God and the interest of His kingdom. Habakkuk 3 verse 2. But what is the target of this midst of the year season? A season of supernatural breakthrough. Habakkuk 3 verse 4 to 6 and verse 17 to 19. Massive salvation and ingathering of souls into the church. Daniel 12 verse 3. John 15 verse 8. Cell growth and replication, where each cell is required to birth a minimum of one new cell within the season. Exodus 18 verse 21 to 24. Acts 5 verse 42. Every member is required to enter into a covenant of sacrificial dimension of stewardship towards this task. 2 Chronicles 15 verse 12 to 15, Psalm 50 verse 5, Psalm 126 verse 1 to 6. Individuals are to define their schedule of engagement on the prayer altar. Daniel 60 verse 10, Isaiah 66 verse 7 to 8, Matthew 6 verse 6 to 13 and verse 17 to 19. Each one should target at least one established soul, both in the cell and in the church, this season. Psalm 2 verse 8, 1 Corinthians 9 verse 20 to 22. We must keep our faith alive to secure the hand of God towards the realization of this prophetic agenda, both as individuals, WSF, and the church. Isaiah 53 verse 1, 1 Kings 8 verse 15, Matthew 9 verse 29. Therefore, in line with biblical timelines and by the prompting of the Holy Spirit, the period of 1st June to 31st July 2026 is declared a season of revival and spiritual awakening that will lead to explosive church growth and supernatural change of story for all engaging individuals. Remain ever blessed. Jesus is Lord.
1: Praise the Lord. Welcome to the month of June. I'm excited for you because this month shall be a very, very great month in your life. How do I mean? The Bible says in Nehemiah chapter 13, verse 31, remember me, O my God, for good. I'm glad to let you know that the God of heaven will remember you for good this month. And when God remembers you, can man ever forget you? No. Therefore, this month of June, God will remember you in every department of your life, your family, your finances, your career, your health, your relationships, your business, everything that has to do with you. This month shall be your month of remembrance. Get ready, because it shall be the greatest month of your life in Jesus' name. Therefore, I congratulate you and say to you, Happy New Month. And always remember, God is too faithful to fail, as I await your testimonies in Jesus' name. Amen.
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1: 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Jesus is Lord.
2: Chapter 6, Benefits of Direction. And it shall come to pass, if thou shalt hearken diligently unto the voice of the Lord thy God, to observe and to do all his commandments which I command thee this day, that the Lord thy God will set thee on high above all nations of the earth. Deuteronomy 28 verse 1. Hearing and hearkening to God's voice of direction will set you on high above all nations of the earth. Following divine direction has benefits. God only leads a man into the profitable paths of life. He leads him into honor, beauty, dignity, and glory, making him the envy of other men. Thus saith the Lord thy Redeemer, the Holy One of Israel, I am the Lord thy God which teacheth thee to profit, which leadeth thee by the way that thou shouldest go. Isaiah 48 verse 17. I religiously follow divine plan, so I enjoy the benefit it offers. Somebody once asked me, how do you get things done so cheaply? My reply

then I will be an enemy unto thine enemies, and an adversary unto thine adversaries. For mine angel shall go before thee, and bring thee in unto the Amorites, and the Hittites, and the Perizzites, and the Canaanites, the Hivites, and the Jebusites, and I will cut them off. Exodus 23, verse 20 and verse 22 to verse 23. When God leads you in a particular direction, He takes the extra step of dispatching angels to protect you along that path. No force in hell can stop a man who has discovered the plan of God for his life and is pursuing it, as angelic forces are on hand to fight on his behalf, to cut off any adversary that dares to come near. The job of the angel assigned to you is to keep you in the way and to bring you into your destiny. He monitors the divine plan handed over to you and ensures that it is realized. He clears off any opposition that may want to obstruct you. He backs you up. Faithful is he that calleth you, who also will do it. 1 Thessalonians 5 verse 24. God is behind the execution of every divine plan. Once you locate His plan for your life and are following it, God stands strong behind you to accomplish it. That is why to wander out of the course He has charted for your life is to live a miserable life. In Joel chapter 2, we discover that the glory of the end-time army lies in each one locating where he belongs and abiding there. That is why even if they fall on swords, they will not be wounded. There is a divine hand guiding them. Neither shall one trust another. They shall walk every one in his path, and when they fall upon the sword, they shall not be wounded. Joel 2 verse 8. These men will rise to great heights, become prominent, and make waves on the earth. They will outshine the earthly stars, all because of the mighty hand of God behind their operations. They shall run like mighty men, they shall climb the wall like men of war, and they shall march every one on his ways, and they shall not break their ranks. The earth shall quake before them, the heavens shall tremble, the sun and the moon shall be dark, and the stars shall withdraw their shining. Joel 2, verses 7 and 10. To enjoy divine backing, you must be on course with God's divine plan. Divine guidance guarantees divinely programmed prominence. Nobody who locates the ways of God and walks in them ever ends up a loser. If you allow God to lead you, He will take you to high places in life. All you really need to make a mark on the earth is to secure God's backing. If you have God's backing on any project or assignment, no opposition can withstand you. The secret of the ministry of Jesus was that he did nothing of himself, but as he heard from God. And as a result, he could not be obstructed. His ministry made impact in the lives of men even till today. You experience ease. His soul shall dwell at ease, and his seed shall inherit the earth. Psalm 25 verse 13. Divine direction also eases life for you. You find that because you are following divine plan and enjoy divine backing, life is cheapened for you. People see you as being extraordinary, not knowing that what you have is actually the extraordinary backing of God. Once you embrace divine plan, you dwell at ease. Many run from pillar to post, chasing after their own plans. Rather, chase after His own plans for your life, because everything that makes for life and godliness is contained therein. I am absolutely restful because I am right at the center of divine plan. Before I make any move, I check it over and over again with Him, just to be sure I don't deviate from His plan. Divine guidance makes a man look extraordinary and miss his peers. While others are struggling to make sales, for instance, God, through his angels, is busy directing customers to buy up the goods of the man that is walking in divine direction. That is why if God directs you into a particular business venture, even if others in the same line of businesses are frustrated, you will enjoy God's abundant favor. When God said to me in 1989, "Arise, get down to Lagos and raise me a people," I sent somebody to Lagos that same day. 2 weeks later, all the property needed for the work there to start had been secured with all ease. We got a place which had not been inhabited for 7 years for church service, and another property nearby which had also not been lived in for the last 5 years for residential quarters. He went ahead of us and secured a place for us in good time. When our missionaries arrived Bangui in the Central African Republic, they discovered that God had told a woman of their coming 2 days earlier. He told her, "Two missionaries are coming from Nigeria in 2 days' time. Go and pick them up from the airport." She told her husband to help her pick them up. God sent us to reap the harvest of Africa,

so he went ahead of us to ensure that our team was not stranded. You render the devil helpless. The Lord is my shepherd, I shall not want. Thou preparest a table before me in the presence of mine enemies. Thou anointest my head with oil, my cup runneth over. Psalm 23, verses 1 and 5. Following God's plan for your life renders the devil helpless over you. You become unbeatable, a man respected by hell. Why? Because God cannot send you on a mission and Satan hijack you. He may attempt to by causing uproar and confusion so that you don't have access to God's voice. But once you refuse to be distracted, Satan cannot handle you. Remember that it is God's will to lead you to where the pastures are green. He is committed to leading you to where your profiting lies. Isaiah 48 verse 17. But you must be a committed.

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2: Now, the hour has come to liberate the world from all oppressions of the devil through the preaching of the word of faith. 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Now, Dr. David Oyedepo.
3: The people for whom he did foreknow, he also did predestinate to be conformed to the image of his son, that he might be the firstborn among many brethren. That means verse 30 says, moreover, whom he did predestinate, them he also called. And them that he called, them he also justified. And them he also glorified. That means everyone called is called to be justified. Everyone justified is called to be glorified after the order of Christ, to be conformed to the image of his son. So everyone that is redeemed is redeemed to be glorified as Christ, that he might be the firstborn among many brethren. So we come into the same spiritual realm as Christ. That is God's agenda. That salvation brings you and I into the family of Christ. So we become heirs of God and joint heirs with Jesus. So the world should be able to be saying also about us, what manner of man is this? What a glorious destiny is this? Our life should not be a question mark, but an exclamation. That's God's intention for you and for me. You know, no one can come unto Jesus except the Father draws him. That's what the Bible says. So everyone that is born again today was drawn by the Father. Drawn to be justified and justified to be glorified. So redemption that does not culminate in glorification is questionable. The ultimate of our redemption is our glorification. That's the ultimate. All have sinned and lost out of the glory of God. So when our sins are forgiven, then the glory is restored. Therefore, as the Lord liveth, every trace of shame around anyone's life, around anyone's family, around anyone's business or career comes to a total end this month. Therefore, recognize that you are a child of destiny. Redemption makes you a child of destiny. Your redemption is a product of God's predestination. For whom he did foreknow, them he also did predestinate to be conformed to the image of his own son, that he might be the firstborn among many brethren. You are a particular child on a particular mission. Before I formed thee in the womb, Jeremiah 1:5, I knew thee. And before thou camest out of the womb, I sanctified thee and ordained thee to be a prophet unto the nations. Before I formed thee, and he said, I am the Lord, I change not. So before each of us came, he knew us, and he has separated us to a particular task. Paul also said, God who separated me from my mother's womb, Galatians chapter 1 verse 15. And you know the Bible said, I am the Lord, I change not. So everyone in the kingdom today is a child of destiny. But not just destiny, but a glorious destiny. 2 Peter chapter 1 verse 3 defines our destiny as a glorious destiny. According to his divine power, has given unto us all things that pertains unto life and godliness, through the knowledge of him who has called us to glory and honor. So your call is to glory, not to shame. So redemption is the gateway to your glorification. Redemption is the gateway to your glorification. It's not just being a child of destiny. You have a glorious destiny. Can I hear your amen? You have a glorious destiny. But remember, the Bible said, but where there is no vision, the people perish. But he that keeps the law, happy is he. Proverbs 29 and verse 18. Access to that preordained plan of God is a gateway to a glorious life. God knew you and me before we came out and already separated us to specific plans on earth. And when we discover that plan, we call it vision. And the pursuit of that plan must culminate in glory. Can I hear your amen? So a vision is the unfolding of God's plan as it relates to you in person. That plan is in place, but it is our duty to discover our God-assigned task, our God-ordained place, the God-ordained approach to our task, and the timing of its plans as it relates to us. That is our duty. We have both a spiritual and both a natural and spiritual destiny with God. That is our assignment on earth, and that is our spiritual place on earth. The two together is what guarantees you're operating in the realms of glory. You have an assignment with God, and you have a spiritual covering that guarantees his glorious delivery. That's why, for every child of God, there is a pastor set over your life. And it is you, it's for you to discover. For I will give you pastors after my own heart, who shall feed you with knowledge and wisdom. Jeremiah chapter 3, verse 15 and 16. And it shall come to pass when ye be multiplied and increase in the land. So there's a spiritual platform for your destiny to flourish, and it is yours to discover. See, every time we talk about vision, most of the time, we limit it to the natural realm. There is a natural phase of our destiny. There's a spiritual phase of our destiny. A combination of the two is what guarantees a grand style delivery. Now, for instance, the Bible also says, although the Lord gives you the bread of adversity and the water of affliction, yet he will not remove your teachers away from you, but your eyes will see your teachers, and your ears will hear a word through the ministry of your teachers, saying, this is the way, walk in it. Isaiah chapter 30 and verse 20 and 21. So you have your God-ordained teachers, and it's for you to discover. Now listen to this. February 1995, I was away in London after the passage of a very close friend of mine. I needed some time to just relax and refresh in God's presence. And I was reading Following God's Plan for Your Life. And in the midst of reading that book, the voice of God sounded, why are you asking me for another land when you have not used the one I gave you? Your ears shall hear a word behind you through the ministry of your teachers saying, this is the way, walk in it. That was how the Winners Complex in Capernaum was built. He said, clear those bungalows. Build an L-shaped structure. Terminate with a tower up there. And then use closed circuit television to accommodate overflows. He's a master designer. There was no other study to be done. Just there. And that was in February. By December, we dedicated the complex. Every floor, every 2 weeks, we built it. And there's no crack anywhere. And your ears will hear a word behind you saying, this is the way, walk in it. Number three, every child of God has a prophet sent to him. Has what? Has a prophet sent to him. For there were many widows in Israel. Unto none was Elijah sent, but unto a woman who was a widow in Zarephath. There were many lepers in Israel in the days of Elisha, but unto none was Elisha sent, but unto Naaman the Syrian. So there's a prophet sent to you. Can I hear your amen? So it is correct positioning in your spiritual destiny that empowers your overall destiny to deliver. It's so important. Just like you are discovering what your assignment is on earth, you must also discover where your spiritual covering is. Can I hear your amen? Because it is your spiritual platform that guarantees the colorful delivery of your destiny. You must find it. Your destiny flourishes supernaturally when you successfully locate your spiritual platform. So every child of God has a particular pastor set over his life, a particular prophet sent to him, is under a particular apostolic covering. And it's his duty to discover this in his journey. It's important for me to mention that the Holy Ghost is the custodian of God's plan on earth. Who is the custodian? The Holy Ghost is the custodian of God's plan on earth. Remember, in Joel chapter 2, verse 28, it shall come to pass in the last days that I call out my spirit upon all flesh. Your sons and your daughters shall prophesy. Your young men shall see visions. Your young men shall see visions. Your young men shall see visions. So the outpouring of the Spirit of God is the platform for visions and revelations. Can I hear your amen? Very important. The Holy Ghost said, separate unto me, Paul and Barnabas. The Holy Ghost said, is the custodian of God's visions. Acts chapter 13, verse 1 to 4. We also recognize that he unveils God's plan in two main ways, as contained in John chapter 16, verse 12 and 13. He said, when he's come, he will guide you into all truth, for he shall not speak of himself, but whatsoever he shall hear, that shall he speak, and he will show you things to come. So he speaks and he shows. So divine plan is unveiled through the voice of the Spirit and through the visions of heaven. He speaks and he shows. So he's the one behind it, and he will show you things to come. He will show you things to come. He will show you things to come. That's the mission of the Holy Ghost. He speaks out the plan of God. He said, he shall receive of mine and he will show it to you. John 6, he said, he shall glorify me, for he shall receive of mine and he shall show it unto you. So he is the custodian of God's plan for God's people. He receives it from God and he delivers it to us. By speaking to us or by showing to us. Or the combination of the two. Remember, the Holy Ghost went to Peter and showed him a casket from heaven that has all manner of four-footed beasts on it. And he said, kill and eat. And he said, no, we don't eat this in Israel. It's unclean. He said, don't call unclean what I've made clean. And then while that vision was over, then the Holy Ghost said, four men are waiting for you on the ground. Now you see, he showed him and he spoke to him. Has he changed? No. Now he showed me in an 18-hour long vision an array of afflicted humanity. And I was crying, God, what's happening? And from the beginning, it was not so. Lord, but what's going on? And now the hour has come. Now he showed me, and then he spoke to me, and he's still doing that today. Yes. So he shows us and he interprets what he shows us to deliver God's ultimate plan. Now, he showed up in a burning bush to Moses. And then he spoke out of that burning bush to Moses. And then that delivers an eternal plan to him. That's why I've called him the custodian of divine plan. He's the one who delivers God's agenda as it relates to individuals to them. It's so important. It's a speaking spirit and it's a showing spirit. Glory to God. We shall be examining how to assess divine plan and biblical proofs of a true vision under the series captioned Fulfilling Your Glorious Destiny. Is somebody still there? Fulfilling Your Glorious Destiny. Fulfilling Your Glorious Destiny. The first question we want to answer here is, why do we need vision? There is a way that seemeth right unto a man, and what happens? The end thereof are the ways of death. Proverbs 14:12 and Proverbs 16:25, repeating the same thing verbatim. There is a way which seemeth right unto a man, but the end thereof are the ways of death. That's the key reason why we need visions. Vision is not our design, it is our discovery. No product determines its own purpose. The manufacturer does. Your biro may be 10 times or 1,000 times costlier than your tie. But if you tie your biro here, they will pick you up and help you out. Why? Because that is not its purpose. And it will become an abuse when put to another use. We have no capacity to determine our plan. Why? He already separated us to where we belong. So our beauty, our honor, our dignity, our prosperity, our color is in discovering where we belong and staying there. Can I hear your amen? Amen. Ministry was not in my own plan, for instance. Yes, I love God, but to think of being a pastor was not near my brain. Far from my own plan, but that's where my future is. And so it was an access to his plan that opened up my destiny. Can I hear your amen? Amen. There's a way that seemeth right unto a man, but the end thereof are the ways of struggles. That's why we need visions. Because of the importance of this subject, we are also instructed to prove all visions. So we'll not be running with delusion and calling it a vision. 1 Thessalonians chapter 5 and verse 20 and 21. He said, despise not prophesies. Amen. But prove all things and hold fast that which is true. Despise not visions and revelations, but prove all things and hold that fast which is true. So it's not enough to have visions. We are instructed to prove whether that vision is from the Lord or from another source. Why is that so? We have two voices in the realm of the spirit, the voice of the shepherd and the voice of the stranger. John chapter 10, verse 4 and 5. He said, the voice of the stranger they will not follow. Verse 5. For they know not the voice of strangers. That is, they know how to discern the voice of strangers. Glory to God. In 2 Corinthians chapter 11 and verse 14, he said, no wonder the devil himself shows up as transformed himself into an angel of light. That means you can have a satanic encounter and mistake it for a divine encounter. That's why I said, prove all things and hold that fast which is true. Can I hear your loudest amen? I have heard from the devil a number of times. But he made me spiritually smart enough to discern. Stop that! Because he knows that a true vision is your launching pad into a glorious realm. So to rob you of access to that realm, he introduces illusions and delusions to get you off God's plan. I decree today that every hold of the spirit of delusion be destroyed in everyone's life. Why do we need vision? God will only back up his plan and not our plan. God will only back up his plan and not our plans. Very quickly, therefore, we want to look at how glorious is our destiny. How glorious is our destiny? Our destiny is ordained to be after the order of Abraham. Generational color, generational glory. God still remembers Abraham today to show mercy and favor on the Jews. Thousands of years after, transgenerational glory. Christ has redeemed us from the curse of the law. Be made a curse for all. It is written, curse everyone that hangeth upon the tree, that the blessings of Abraham may come unto us who are Gentiles, that might obtain the promise of the Spirit through faith. Galatians 3, 13 and 14. So the Abrahamic covenant entitles you and I to a super glorious destiny. Come on, say super glorious. Say it loud, super glorious. And think of it. We saw Isaac, he went forward, he became very strong, and the Philistines envied him. How glorious our destiny? It's an enviable destiny. Because we, brethren, as Isaac, are children of promise. Galatians 4, 28. So on the platform of the Abrahamic covenant, we are entitled to a super glorious and enviable destiny. Genesis 26 and verse 12 to 14. Isaac sowed in the land in that year and reaped 100-fold, and the Lord blessed him, and the man went forward, and he became very strong. And the Philistines envied him. How glorious is our destiny? Jesus came and said, ye are the salt of the earth. Ye are the light of the world. A city set on an hill that cannot be hidden. Matthew 5 and verse 14 to 15. Therefore, let your light so shine among men, verse 16, that they may see your good works. So we are ordained to so shine. That is, we shine in a manner that cannot be denied. Undeniable realm of shining. That's what we have in redemption. Can I hear your amen? Amen. Redemption entitles us to all things that make for life and godliness. How many things? All things. Redemption entitles us to power, to riches, to wisdom, to strength, to glory, to honor, and to blessings. Revelation 5:12. Now, that's what redemption offers. So, by redemption, we are an embodiment of a glorious destiny. We are an what? Embodiment of a glorious destiny. We are the salt of the earth. Verse 13 of Matthew 5. Now you see, that means we will remain men and women of value to our world. Salt deficiency will lead to all kinds of sicknesses and diseases. Most preservatives today have a salt base. So there is, the world can't do without us. That's what it means by salt. We are the salt of the earth. That means the world cannot do without us. We are a citizen on a hill that cannot be hid. You need to know how glorious your destiny is, and you know whether you are living under it or living up to it. So by redemption, you are a man and a woman to be envied. A city set on an hill that cannot be hid. Men will need to go 90 degrees up to locate you. 90 degrees up to locate you. That's where you belong in redemption. How glorious is our destiny? Number three. On the end time, on the platform of the end time prophetic agenda, the church is ordained to be the voice of the last days. It shall come to pass in the last days that the mountain of the Lord's house shall be established on the top of the mountains and shall be exalted above the hills, and all nations shall flow into it. Isaiah 2, 1 to 3. For out of Zion shall proceed the law. So the end time church is the law church. Glory to God. That means the reigning church. For who among you saw the glory of this house in its first season? How do you see it now? Is it not as compared to nothing? But I tell you something. The glory of this little house shall be greater than the former. So we are in the era of greater glory. Come and say greater glory. We are in the era of greater glory. And I mean a greater than Solomon realm of glory. That's the age we are living in. So prophetically, you are an embodiment of glory. Come and say embodiment of greater glory. I am an embodiment of greater glory. I am an embodiment of greater glory. Shout hallelujah. Shout hallelujah. This is very important. How do I assess divine plan or the vision of God for my life? One, you must be born again. For that which is born of the flesh is flesh, and that which is born of the spirit is spirit. John chapter 3 and verse 3 to 5. And Jesus told Nicodemus, you must be born again, because new birth turns you into a spirit being. So you can hear the voice of the spirit God. No matter how trained your dog is, he cannot appreciate anything going on the television screen, can he? Even if you sleep with your cat, he cannot appreciate what is on the television screen. Because it's not in the human realm where they can appreciate it. Now, listen to me. To you, a dog is barking. But to other dogs, the dog is speaking. Because he hears the dog language. That don't mind them, oh. Don't mind them. They are stupid people. He's speaking. Now, because you have to be in the dog realm to hear the language of the dog. So until you are born again, you can neither see nor hear the voice of the spirit. For that which is born of the flesh is flesh, and that which is born of the spirit is spirit. Therefore I say unto you, you must be born again. So new birth turns you into a spirit being, and that empowers you to hear the voice of the spirit. For let him that has ears, let him hear what the spirit is saying. So you have to be in the realm of the Spirit to hear what the Spirit is saying and to see what the Spirit is showing. So if your new birth is not total, you better let it be total now, because no matter what he shows you, you can't see it. No matter what he says to you, you can't hear it. I think something is happening here. One of my sons here is a vet, but I'm not sure he has ever heard what a dog is saying in his life or what a horse is saying. You have no capacity. There is no training in any research institute that can help you hear what a cat is saying. Glory to God. You can hear it. So there is no training that can make a man. You can go to Bible school, ADC, LMSC, throughout your life. If you are not born again, you can't hear what the Spirit is saying, and you can't see what the Spirit is showing. Come and say, I hear. John chapter 3, verse 8. He said, the wind blows where it listeth, and you hear the sound, therefore you can't tell where it's going or where it's going. You're coming. He said, so is everyone that is born of the Spirit. Receive that right now in the name of Jesus. So you must be born again to hear. He said, I know my sheep, and they know my voice. I know my sheep, and they know my voice. So you can't know his voice until you become his sheep. Number two, to assess divine vision, you must be spiritual. You must be what? What man is he that feareth the Lord? Him shall he show in the way that he shall choose. Psalm 25 verse 12. Him shall he show in the way that he shall choose. So the fear of the Lord being spiritual. For a natural man receiveth not the things of the Spirit, neither can he know them, because they are spiritually discerned. So it takes a spiritual man to assess divine plan. It takes what? It takes a spiritual man to assess divine plan. So it's not enough to be born again. You must be a spiritual man to assess divine plan. 1 Corinthians chapter 2 and verse 14. But the natural man receiveth not the things of the Spirit, for the Spirit of God, for they are foolishness unto him. And neither can he know them, no matter how hard he tries, because they are spiritually discerned. So it's possible to be born again and still be carnal. And still be what? He said, are ye not carnal, and do ye not walk as men? So it's possible to be born again and remain carnal. And what that does is to disqualify your access to the realms of visions and revelations. It disqualifies your access to the realms of visions and revelations. So you must be spiritual. And finally, number three, to assess divine vision, you must depend on the Holy Ghost, who is the custodian of God's plan on earth. You must depend on the Holy Ghost. Holy Ghost, what is God saying concerning this my business? Then he can smile on you and tell you, he's still speaking. He's still directing the affairs of life. So you depend on him to unveil the plans or the next phase of God's plan for your life. The next phase of God's plan for your life. So you don't get grounded at a point. Destiny is designed in phases. And so we came in to ministry, for instance, and then here we were in the lorry, and then the Holy Ghost said one morning, as my wife and I were praying, get up on your feet. That's the Holy Ghost for you. Take up your Bible. And I took my Bible, and then he opened it. And I said, what shall I do, Lord? And the Lord said, arise, get down to Damascus. Verbatim. The question we were asking in prayers was what he opened. Acts chapter 22, verse 10. That was where he opened. So I tapped my wife, prayer is over. He has spoken. Arise. And I said, what shall I do, Lord? That was the raw, direct question. And then he goes, okay, get up on your feet. Take up your Bible. I wasn't flipping. Open wide. That's why I say he opened. And then that scripture just jumped out. Not that I was reading one, I got there. That one verse. Asking some question. That's the Holy Ghost for you. Glory to God. This month, the next phase of your life will open up by the Holy Ghost. And so we got into Kaduna and man, fire began to burn. And then another day came and said, arise, get down to Lagos, raise me a people. And one day he said, and what are you still doing in this city? Next flight following morning. Boom. They packed their luggage to meet us here. He opens destiny in phases. So it's not just catching a vision. It's being spiritual enough to recognize the face by face opening. I have not had the first regret following his leadings. And then I was in my flesh when I was reacting against this place. Well, because I'm a man of the spirit, and I said, let's pray. When we got down here to this forest, and before we said two words, I said, this is the place. What? And I said, right there, not the following day, God just spoke to me. This is the place. Not that, okay, when we get to town, we'll be discussing. No. As soon as he said, this is the place, said, God just spoke to me now. This is the place. Carry on with the plan. He opens up destinies in phases. So it's time to properly, spiritually engage. So you don't miss a phase, a colorful phase of your life, and then end up faced out. Somebody's blessed. Now let's look at two biblical proofs of a true vision. Two biblical proofs of a true vision includes one, divine presence. Divine presence. The Lord is my shepherd, I shall not want. And though I walk through the valley of the shadow of death, I shall fear no evil, for thou art with me. The pursuit of every divine plan guarantees divine presence. My presence will go with you and I will give you rest. That was God speaking to Moses. My presence will go with you and I will give you rest. Exodus 33 verse 11 to 13. My presence will go with you and I will give you rest. His presence came with us to Canaan. And all devils gave way. They gave way. His presence, my presence, will go with you and I will give you rest. When he sent the 12 to go, in Mark chapter 16, verse 15 to 20, the Bible says, and God also walking with them, confirming the word with signs following. So when he sent them and they went, he went with them. So when you are in pursuit of divine plan, you enjoy divine presence. And divine presence is a guarantee for supernatural breakthrough. For the sea saw them, he gave way. Jordan was driven back. He said, tremble thou at the presence of God. So everything that makes others fear, fear you. Because of his presence with you. The reason why the enemies of the gospel cannot tamper with this ministry is God's dangerous presence. What do I call it? Dangerous. Don't call it resident presence. That's too dormant. Passive. God's dangerous presence. Dangerous. Not that somebody said, the things I know that will make me walk through this forest before we started construction in the night alone. And I will say to all of you, I could feel God here. God's presence is guaranteed his leadings. And when God is leading the way, he said, lift up your heads, ye gates. And ye, everlasting doors, that the King of glory might come in. No door can be shut against the Almighty. So as you follow his leadings, every two-leaf gate is broken to pieces. Can I hear your loudest amen? Amen. Divine presence is one great proof. And divine presence is evidence with rest. Evidence with what? Rest. My presence will go with you and I will give you rest. It's not something, you know, maybe God is here, God is not here. Rest is the acid test of divine presence. Rest, come and say rest. Rest is the acid test of divine presence. And finally, number two proof of a true vision, divine peace. What do I call it? Divine peace. He said, he leads me beside the still waters. Psalm 23 verse 2. He maketh me to lie down in green pastures. He leadeth me beside what? The still waters. Psalm 85 verse 8. I will hear what the Lord will speak to his people. He said the Lord will speak peace unto his people. Only them not turn again to fully. So every divine plan is accompanied with divine peace. Divine peace. Divine peace. Divine peace. Even when there are challenges, you sleep as deep as a child in the midst of trauma because of divine peace. And I mean peace that passes all knowledge. Peace that cannot be explained how it comes about. Inexplainable but undeniable peace. Inexplainable but undeniable peace. That becomes your portion from today. This is fulfilling your glorious destiny, part one. Give the Lord a big hand of praise. In the year 1998 or 1997, there was this lady that wanted to pull out of school, that she had the call of God on her life. And she met us on one of our trips to the East. So I gave her a copy of Understanding Vision. I said, you go read it. Tomorrow you talk to us. According to her, on page 85, God spoke to her direct that she was under an illusion. And God delivered that destiny. He said, you're here, we hear a voice behind you. I want to please admonish. You see, you are absolutely responsible for the outcome of your life. Yes, sir. Absolutely. No one can write exam for somebody else. You can't eat on behalf of somebody else. You can't go to toilet on behalf of somebody else. So what keeps you alive demands your personal responsibility. A young man in California was confused about what is God saying for him to do. And the Lord told him, get up and go to the bookstore. And so he went to the KC Price bookstore at Crenshaw Christian Center. And then the Holy Ghost told him, go on that line. And he went on a particular line of vision. And as he was putting his hand on going, and he got to where Understanding Vision is, his hand got stuck. So he pulled out the book and went out to read it. That opened up his destiny. That opened up what? That opened up his destiny. It was from the book of T.L. Osborne that my ears were opened. My spiritual ears were opened. I was a spiritual dump. The books recommended are not for sale. No. They are to open up destinies. They are to open up destiny. And let me say it again to you. I authored the first two books in 1985. I've not drawn one dime from books in my life. This book said in millions, and we're hitting billions very shortly. Annually, I've not taken one dime from books. Why? They are not my words. The Lord gave the word. That's the old, my local understanding of it. From 1985. So if you don't read anything and you get F10, it's not your church to blame. It's not anybody. Nobody's to blame. So please go for this. Somebody's healing is set for this month. I mean your spiritual healing. Ability to hear from God and to be able to follow without any form of discouragement. You need it. We came out of Rajoba and came here because we could hear from God. We left here and went to Africa because we heard from God. Some phases of your life has been closed. They need to be reopened. And to reopen them, you need to engage yourself practically. Church membership does not make a great man. It is followership that does. Follow me and I will make you. Many giants will rise this month. Lift up your two hands. I decree that this month shall be indeed a month of visions and revelations for you. I curse the operation of the spirit of delusion. I curse every manipulation of the angels of darkness. In the name of Jesus. You know something? Somebody will be led to where his miracle job is waiting this week. Somebody's working to meet his God-ordained spouse this week. The new face of somebody's business is opening up in a grand style this week. In the name of Jesus. Thank you, Father. Are not saved, you cannot be a seed of Abraham. That means you have no restoration rights. If you are not born again, you have no restoration rights in redemption. And if you are not a believer, you cannot be listed as one of the end time saints. That means you have no restoration rights whatsoever. Everyone today that is not born again yet, this is your opportunity to escape for your life and enjoy the beauty of eternity right here. If you are there, you want to be saved today, you want your sins to be forgiven you, you want to become a child of the living God, you want to become a joint heir with Jesus Christ, please, I'd like to pray with you. God bless you. God bless you. Everyone that wants to give his or her life to Christ, I pray with you right there where you are, in the name of Jesus. This is your chance for a change of story. Jesus' arms are wide open. He wants to receive you right now. This is your chance to escape from the horrors, devastations of this wicked world. It's your chance to make the list of the book of life. Also, there are people here who need to rededicate their life to Christ. Perhaps maybe you are once saved. Things were going great. At the time, you got disenchanted, challenges of life, and then you just got disconnected and your spiritual root is dried up. Every time you listen to the word, well, let's hope it's true. Let's hope it's true. It's because you are disconnected. Every such one that wants to reconnect back to God, I'd like to pray with you. You want to rededicate your life to Jesus? God bless you. God bless you. God bless you. You want to rededicate your life to Jesus? The same God who has helped me and has helped several thousands in this church will help you also. Glory to God. Please bow your heads first and lift up your right hand to the Most High God and pray this prayer of faith after me. I will experience a dramatic change in your life. Say with me, Lord Jesus, I open my heart to you today. Come into my heart, Lord Jesus. Forgive me my sins. Wash me with your blood. I believe you died for me. On the third day you rose again, that I might be justified. Right now, I believe I am forgiven. I'm justified. I'm saved, I'm born again, I'm a child of God. Thank you, Jesus, for receiving me. Thank you, Jesus, for restoring me. And thank you, Jesus, for saving me. Now I know I am born again. I'm a child of God. I am free from the power of sin to serve the living God. Thank you, Jesus, for saving me. Amen. Keep those hands up as I pray over you. Father, I pray over these precious lives. Your power and your grace has drawn them. Let the same power and grace preserve them. I pray that today marks that turning point of belonging for your life. May all things become new in your life.
0: May you become an embodiment of the validity of new life. In the name of Jesus Christ, so shall it be. I cover every one of you with the precious blood of Jesus against all satanic assault. In Jesus' precious name. Amen. You are blessed.
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Your season of fruitfulness has come. Be there. Jesus is Lord.

inspiration? Look no further. Dhoomi Radio has got you covered with uplifting music and words of wisdom. 2026 prophetic timelines for the Winners family worldwide. We are in the last days, the days of fulfillment of biblical prophecies. Matthew 24 verse 35, Acts 3 verse 20 to 21, the days of supernatural church growth. Isaiah 2 verse 2 to 3, Micah 4 verse 1 to 2, the days of supernatural change of story. Zephaniah 3 17 to 20, Joel 2 23 to 27. Therefore,

expect to see every prophetic agenda for this season fulfilled in your life according to your faith in the name of Jesus Christ. Amen. 1. 2026 shall be a year of open doors for all winners worldwide. Revelation 3 verse 7 to 8. God shall be opening new chapters to us, both as a church and as individuals, through the revelation of His Word. Isaiah 43 verse 18 to 19. 2 Corinthians 3 verse 18. As we continue to prove our love for God through delightsome obedience to His Word, supernatural doors shall continue to open unto us as individuals all through the year. John 14, 21, Romans 8, verse 28, 1 Corinthians 2, verse 9. 2. In 2026, God shall be turning our mourning into dancing and our trials into testimonies. Psalm 30, verse 11. God shall set before us in the winner's family a feast of fat things and take away the veil covering our eyes for access. Isaiah 25 verse 6 to 8. Jeremiah 1 11 to 12. Jeremiah 5 verse 16. God shall wipe away all tears and swallow up death in victory as we hold fast to the word believing. Isaiah 14 verse 24. Romans 4 17 to 21. Mark 9 verse 23. Number 3. 2026 shall be a year of access to divine secrets. Job 29 verse 4 to 11. Access to divine secrets makes stars. Deuteronomy 29 verse 29. Genesis 41 38 to 44. Psalm 25 verse 14. Job 29 verse 4. Engagement with divine secrets turned Abraham, Daniel and Paul to generational peace-setting personalities. Genesis 22 verse 1 to 18. Daniel 2 verse 19 and verse 46. Ephesians 3 15 verse 8 to 11. Number 4. In 2026, there shall be a rise of territory taking up.

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4: Thank you, Father. Not unto us, not unto us, but unto Him we bring glory. Father, we thank you for the truth and for your mercy's sake. Thank you for your faithfulness. Thank you for your lovely kindness. Thank you, Father, for we are in your presence again to be blessed this day. For you daily load us with your benefits. And that is why we have appeared before you in Zion. They go from strength to strength. Everyone appearing before him in Zion. Upon my Zion there is healing. Upon my Zion there is holiness. And my people shall possess their possessions. Why not lift up your heart to him this morning and begin to ask of him? He said, call upon me, I will answer you, and I will show thee great and mighty things which thou knowest not. The Lord our God in our midst is mighty. Lord, show me the pathway of life. In thy presence there is fullness of joy. At the right hand there are pleasures forevermore. I have appeared before you this morning. Lord, open my eyes to see. Lord, cause my ears to hear your word. This morning I'm not returning without your word coming my way to build me this day. Lord, send me my word that will build me aright, that will show me the path of my inheritance. That is my desire this morning. Lift up your voice to him and begin to express it loudly to God. Lord, send me my word today. Lord, send me my own word that will build me. That same word of encounter, that same word of transformation. Send it my own way this morning. Lift up your voice. Make sure God is hearing your voice of appreciation. Make sure God is hearing your voice this morning of thanksgiving. Lord, this is that day that you, God, has made. We will rejoice and be glad in you. Thank you, faithful Father, for your word is coming again my way. Thank you, everlasting God. Wave your hands to him. Appreciate him this morning. Father, we thank you. We give you all the praise for the word that is coming our way this morning. To you alone be all the praise. In Jesus' mighty name, we have prayed. Put your hands together for Jesus this morning as we receive the priesthood.

Hallelujah. Please put your hands together for Jesus and be seated. Shortly we'll rise to pray by saying, Father, we decree the destruction of every agent of the devil and his cohorts against the full delivery of Operation Take Your Territory for Christ, resulting in the invasion of unprecedented multitudes into all our services. Job 22 and verse 28. He said, Thou shalt also decree a thing, it shall be established unto thee, and the light shall shine upon thy ways. Please, let's rise. We are praying, Father, we decree the destruction of every agent of the devil and his cohorts against the full delivery of Operation Take Your Territory for Christ, resulting in the invasion of unprecedented multitudes into all our services. We are praying, Father, we decree the destruction of every agent of the devil and his cohort against the full delivery of Operation Take Your Territory for Christ, resulting in the invasion of unprecedented multitudes into all our services. So we lift up our voices in one accord, praying this prayer that must be answered. We are saying, Father, we decree the destruction of every agent of the devil and his cohorts against the full delivery of Operation Take Your Territory for Christ, resulting in the invasion of unprecedented multitudes into all our services, in the name of Jesus. Somebody engage your heart in this prayer this morning. Let heaven hear your voice of intercession, praying, Father, we decree the destruction of every agent of the devil and his cohorts against the full delivery of Operation Take Your Territory for Christ, resulting in the invasion of unprecedented multitudes into all our services. In the name of Jesus, all our services shall be inhabited with multitudes. There shall be great overflows in all our services. In the name of Jesus, Jesus said, I will build my church and no gate of hell shall stand against it. Lift up your voice, everyone, everywhere. Engage your faith this morning. Say, Father, in the name of Jesus, we decree the destruction of every agent of the devil and his cohorts against the full delivery of Operation Take Your Territory for Christ, resulting in the invasion of unprecedented multitudes into all our services, in the mighty name of Jesus. Father, we decree the destruction of every agent of the devil and his cohorts against the full delivery of Operation Take Your Territory for Christ, resulting in the invasion of unprecedented multitudes into all our services. In the name of Jesus, we decree this morning the counsel of the wicked against our services shall not stand. In the name of Jesus, oh, lift up your voice, engage your heart, pray with faith, pray with understanding. Say, Father, we decree the destruction of every agent of the devil and his cohorts against the full delivery of Operation Take Your Territory for Christ, resulting in the invasion of unprecedented multitudes into all our services. In the mighty name of Jesus, somebody's praying. Everybody's praying. And so you're praying with the whole of your heart. You can pray now in the Holy Ghost. And so you are praying with faith. We are praying, Father, we decree the destruction of every agent of the devil and his cohorts against the full delivery of Operation Take Your Territory for Christ, resulting in the invasion of unprecedented multitudes into all our services, in the name of Jesus. Enanto kopalatia en sikapanante latua kapa elekwa ziganeti arapanante susia. For whatever we decree this morning shall be established. Engage your faith. Pray with the whole of your heart.

0: So we lift up our voices and begin to give God thanks. Let's give him all the glory. Let's give God praise. For this prayer has been answered. In Jesus' precious name we have prayed. Please put your hands together for Jesus and be seated.
1: Next one, rise with the same Father. By the Holy Ghost, redirect the steps of every embattled winner back to this church and grant them a welcome package of enviable testimonies this coming Sunday. Isaiah 51 and verse 11. Therefore, the redeemed of the Lord shall return and come with singing unto Zion, and everlasting joy shall be upon their head. They shall obtain gladness and joy, and sorrow and mourning shall flee away. Please, let's rise together as we pray. Saying, Father, by the Holy Ghost, redirect the steps of every embattled winner back to this church and grant them a welcome package of enviable testimonies this coming Sunday. Lift up your voice. Let's enforce this prayer this morning. Saying, Father, by the Holy Ghost, redirect the steps of every embattled winner. Redirect the steps of every discouraged winner back to this church and grant them a welcome package of enviable testimonies this coming Sunday. In the name of the Lord Jesus Christ, someone is praying. Lift up your voice. Pray from the depth of your heart. We are lifting up every embattled winner, every discouraged winner, asking the Father by the Holy Ghost, redirect their steps. Redirect their steps back to this church. Redirect their steps back to the kingdom. In the name of the Lord Jesus Christ, every embattled winner, every discouraged winner, every disgruntled winner, our Father, by the Holy Ghost, redirect their steps back to this church. And as they come, give them a welcome package of enviable testimonies this coming Sunday. In the name of the Lord Jesus Christ, someone is praying. Lift up your voice. Pray some more this morning. Everyone fervent in the place of intercession, praying for every embattled winner, asking the Father, by the Holy Ghost, our Father, redirect the steps of every embattled winner back to this church. Guide their steps back here. This coming Sunday, let there be a massive return of every discouraged and embattled winner back to church this coming Sunday. In the name of Jesus Christ, someone is engaging. Lift up your voice. Engage with passion and with faith. Ensure your voice is heard. Ensure your heart is connected in this intercession. Our Father and our God, in the name of the Lord Jesus and by the Holy Ghost, redirect the steps of every embattled winner, male or female, young and old. Redirect their steps wherever they may be, all across our harvest field. Our Father, redirect their steps back to this church in the name of the Lord Jesus Christ, by the power of the Holy Ghost. Let there be a massive return of discouraged and embattled winners back to church this coming Sunday. In the name of Jesus Christ, someone is engaging. Lift up your voice. Pray from the depth of your heart. Cry out, believing. We are placing a demand this morning on the prayer altar, asking the Father, by the Holy Ghost, redirect the steps of every embattled winner. Redirect the steps of every discouraged winner. Wherever they may be, locate them. By the power of the Holy Ghost, locate them, identify them, and let there be a redirection. Redirect their step back to this church. Redirect their step back to the kingdom. In the name of the Lord Jesus Christ, and as they come, grant them a welcome package of enviable testimonies, turnaround testimonies this coming Sunday. Let there be unique visitations for every embattled and discouraged winner. In the name of the Lord Jesus Christ, lift up your voice, pray some more, everyone. Let's be fervent in the next few moments as we pray passionately, as we cry out, believing. Our Father and our God, by the Holy Ghost, redirect the steps of every discouraged winner, every embattled winner, wherever they may be, redirect their steps back to this church this coming Sunday. Let it be a massive homecoming service for discouraged and embattled winner, as they find their way back to this church, as they find their way back to the kingdom, in the name of the Lord Jesus Christ. Let that be our experience this coming Sunday. Massive homecoming service in all of our services, in the name of the Lord Jesus Christ. Our Father, Again, by the Holy Ghost, redirect their steps. Bring them back to this church in the name of the Lord Jesus. Now let's begin to thank him. Let's give him all the glory. He has heard us and he has answered. Our Father, we thank you. In Jesus' precious name, we have prayed. Please give the Lord a big hand and be seated.
2: Presently, we're continuing in prayers. This time round, we're saying, Father, grant every foot soldier on the harvest field utterance that will convict the hearts of all we come across to repentance, salvation, and establishment in the faith and in this church for life. Acts chapter 2, verses 37 and 41, abridged. Now when they had this, they were pricked in their hearts and said, Men and brethren, what shall we do? Then they that gladly received this word were baptized, and the same day there were added unto them about 3,000 souls. With that assurance of scripture, shall we please rise and begin to pray. Father, grant every foot soldier on the harvest field utterance that will convict the hearts of all we come across to repentance, to salvation, and establishment in the faith and in this church for their entire lives. In the mighty name of Jesus. Every single foot soldier, Lord, grant them utterance. Lord, grant them the right word, Lord, the sent word, Lord, the word in season, the word that will bring conviction and conversion to everyone that they meet, the word that will meet the needs of the hearers in the mighty name of Jesus. Every single one of them, every single one of them, a word in season, a right word, a sent word, a word to bring conviction, a word to meet the needs, the sick being healed in the mighty name of Jesus. The oppressed being set free. Now is the hour, Lord. Jesus, send your word. Lord, through the mouth of every single foot soldier going out, Lord. And Lord, let it bring conviction. Let it bring repentance and salvation and establishment in the faith and in this church to every single one we minister unto for their entire lives. Are you praying? Are you praying? He is the word himself. And he's the only one who can minister the right word. Let's call upon him for every single foot soldier coming out of our fold, that they might have the right word, the word in season, to meet the need of every single contact they come across. And so they might be brought across unto God in repentance. They might be brought to salvation. And they might be established in the faith and in this church for their entire lives. In the mighty name of Jesus. The right word. The right word. As happened in the days of Jesus, never had a man like this. Never man spake like this. Lord, grant that same utterance, Lord, to every single foot soldier going out. Lord, that they might speak the right word, the word of life, the word to bring healing, to bring salvation, Lord, so the people might be convicted, converted, Lord, and established in this church for life. In the mighty name of Jesus, is God hearing your voice? Are you praying with all of your heart? You are saying, Father, grant every foot soldier on the harvest field utterance that will convict the hearts of all we come across to repentance, to salvation, and to being established in the faith and in this church for all of their lives. They are not going to come in and go out. They will abide and find this place, the tabernacle, the place of rest, the place of staying. In the mighty name of Jesus, that word, the right word, the word that will bring conviction, the word of life, the sent word, the word that will meet their needs, utterance is granted to every single foot soldier in the mighty name of Jesus. You said we will not need to wonder. We will have the word sent to us because it is not us that will speak. It is the Spirit of God that will speak in us. Pray that that word will be established in the mighty name of Jesus. Lord Father, in the mighty name of Jesus, grant every foot soldier on the harvest field utterance that will convict the hearts of all we come across to repentance, to salvation, to establishment in the faith and in this church for all of their lives. In the mighty name of Jesus, is God hearing your voice? Are you calling upon him? Pray in the spirit, pray you understand it as well. Rakatara bashara, le kabo sentara rabakuria, endara kantara basiri bakanda riba, sheima kanta rima santa lidi, rimo komba handa raka, rakonda rikantara rabakuria masanda, endara kunda rakanda, sherima koria masiria. Father, grant every foot soldier on the harvest field utterance that will convict the hearts of all we come across to repentance, salvation, and establishment in the faith and in this church for all of their lives. In the mighty name of Jesus, now wave your hands in appreciation to God, because as we have asked, that's exactly what we are going to see. Father, we thank you. Blessed be your name, Lord. In Jesus' mighty name we've prayed. Please put your hands together. Take your seat.
3: We are here going before the Lord this morning to pray. And in this one-line prayer, we shall be saying, Father, ignite a new order of passion for kingdom advancement endeavors in the heart of every winner. Say louder, amen. Haggai chapter 1, verse 14, abridged. And the Lord stir up the spirit of Zerubbabel, the son of Shealtiel, governor of Judah, and the spirit of all remnant of the people, and they came and did work in the house of the Lord of hosts, their God. Shall we all rise together, lift our voice as we pray? Say, Father, ignite a new order of passion for kingdom advancement endeavors in the heart of every winner. In the name of Jesus Christ, lift your voice. Let's pray a prayer that must be answered this morning. We are calling on to our Father in faith this morning. Say, Father, ignite a new order of passion for kingdom advancement endeavors in the heart of every winner. In the name of Jesus Christ, when you pray for winner, you are definitely praying for yourself. Lift your voice and pray. Heavenly Father, ignite a new order of passion for kingdom advancement endeavors in the heart of every winner, including myself. In the name of Jesus Christ, lift your voice and pray this morning. Let's ask the Father to ignite in you, ignite in me, a new order of passion for kingdom advancement endeavors in the name of Jesus Christ. And the Lord stir up the spirit of Zerubbabel, the son of Shealtiel, governor of Judah, and the spirit of all the remnant of the people, and they came and did walk in the house of the Lord of hosts, their God. Lord, we ask again this morning that you ignite a new order of passion for kingdom advancement endeavors in the heart of every winner, in the name of Jesus Christ. Let heaven hear your voice this morning. Let heaven hear your voice. Pray from the depth of your heart this morning. Cry unto your Father this morning. Seek for this. God, ignite a new order of passion for kingdom advancement endeavors in my heart, in the name of Jesus, that will always be on fire for you. I will always be on go for you. In the name of Jesus Christ, it will never be a dull moment with me. In the name of Jesus, ignite a new order of passion for kingdom advancement endeavors in the heart of every winner. In the name of Jesus Christ, cry to him this morning and pray from the depth of your heart. We are calling on to our Father. We are saying, Father, ignite a new order of passion for kingdom advancement endeavors in the heart of every winner. This is our heartfelt prayer this morning. Oh God, this is our demand this morning. Lord, ignite a new order of passion for kingdom advancement endeavors in the heart of every winner. In the name of Jesus, you can pray that prayer this morning in the Holy Ghost. Father, ignite a new order of passion for kingdom advancement endeavors in the heart of every winner. In the name of Jesus, in the name of Jesus, ignite in me a new order of passion for kingdom advancement endeavors. Oh God, go ahead and begin to thank him for igniting in you and in me a new order of passion for kingdom advancement endeavors. Father, we thank you. We bless your name. We give you all the glory because it is done. In Jesus' precious name, we have prayed. Please celebrate Jesus and be seated.
4: In a moment, we will rise up again in continuity of our intercessory prayer. And this time, we shall be saying, Father, let the reaper angels invade our harvest field, drafting record-breaking multitudes into this church this coming Sunday. Matthew 13:39 at Bridge. The harvest is the end of the world, and the reapers are the angels. Please stand with me. Let's pray this prayer that must be answered. Father, let the reaper angels invade our harvest field, drafting record-breaking multitudes into this church this coming Sunday. Please pray with me. Father, let the reaper angels invade our harvest field, drafting record-breaking multitudes into this church this coming Sunday. Lord, everywhere, wherever men live, Lord, let the angels ransack the nook and cranny of the town, cities, and villages, suburbs. Lord, drafting record-breaking multitudes into this church this coming Sunday. In the name of Jesus, we are placing a demand on the ministry of reaper angels. Father, let the reaper angels invade our harvest field, drafting record-breaking multitudes into this church this coming Sunday. They are coming, there are thousands, hundreds of thousands into this church this coming Sunday by virtue of the massive ministry of reaper angels invading everywhere. In the name of Jesus, Father, we pray this morning, let the reaper angels invade our harvest field, drafting record-breaking multitudes into this church this coming Sunday, the kind that we have never seen before, after the order of Acts of the Apostles. Yes, Lord, Father, let the reaper angels invade our harvest field with record-breaking multitudes into this church this coming Sunday. We will see men and women, multitudes in their tens of thousands, coming, hundreds coming, of thousands coming into this church this coming Sunday. So shall it be by the ministry of reaper angels. Father, we place a demand again this morning. Let the reaper angels invade our harvest field, Lord, drafting record-breaking multitudes into this church this coming Sunday. They come massively. We see them coming massively in the third and second and third services respectively. Lord, they are coming massively. In the name of Jesus, we shall see these services overflooded with men and women by reason of the ministry of reaper angels invading our harvest field, drafting them, drafting record, breaking multitudes into this church this coming Sunday. Somebody is praying this prayer with all passion. Father, let the reaper angels invade our harvest field, drafting record-breaking multitudes into this church this coming Sunday. We see the hand of God by virtue of the ministry of reaper angels invading our harvest field, drafting record-breaking multitudes into this church this coming Sunday. What eyes have not seen, what ears have not heard, by reason of the massive influx of men and women, that the things our eyes shall see this Sunday in this church. Father, by the ministry of reaper angels, invade our harvest field, drafting record-breaking multitudes into this church this coming Sunday. So we pray this morning, placing a demand, Lord, that the reaper angels will invade our harvest field, drafting men and women, young and old, boys and girls, bringing them into this church in our three services this coming Sunday. In the name of Jesus, let's begin to pray in the language of the Spirit right now, driving our prayers to the point of answers.

0: Magenga, Alekua Biagila, Loki Kanaketa, Lambedo Rinala, Eclopreti Lamboca, Bebego, Caliandeca, Azupretica Lembrdi Carata, Ecoma Begendo Cambrodira, Let the Ripper Angels invade. Our harvest feed dropped in record-breaking multitudes into this church this coming Sunday. So shall it be by the hand of God. We see reaper angels invading our harvest feed, dropping record-breaking multitudes into this church this coming Sunday. Please wave your hands to the Lord and thank Him for answers to our prayers. Father, we are grateful. Take all the glory, for in Jesus' precious name we have prayed. Please put your blessings together for the Lord and be seated.
1: Praise the Lord. The moment we shall be left alone to speak to the Lord concerning our needs. And please, we must also remember that we have entered our prophetic season, Operation Take Your Territory for Christ. We must also commit all our targets, our converts, and invitees to church, that God will visit them. In Genesis chapter 32 and verse 30, the Bible says, "And Jacob called the name of the place Peniel, for I have seen God face to face, and my life is preserved." So as we present our needs to the Lord this morning, we shall see God face to face in the name of Jesus Christ. So please take any position that will enhance your focus on the altar of prayer, but make sure you're speaking to the Lord. Shall we go before the Lord in prayers right now?

0: Let's begin to give him all the thanks this morning. Give him all the praise. For this is the confidence that we have in him, that whatsoever we ask according to his will, he hears us. Give him all the thanks. He has responded. Oh, right now, to our requests and petitions, give him all the glory. Give him all the praise. Father, we thank you for answers to all our prayers. Take all the glory forever. In the name of Jesus Christ, it is done. Please give the Lord a big hand of praise, everybody, and you may be seated in God's presence.
1: For answers just received, put your hands together for Jesus. As you listen to these documented testimonies and be blessed. Number one, supernaturally rescued from death via WSF platform. I've come to return all the glory to God for delivering one of our cell members from death. In March 2026, the member was due to give birth. That day, as I was about to step out, I felt a strong leading in my spirit to go to the house of our cell provider, even though I had not planned to visit. When I arrived, a little girl ran towards me shouting, "Pastor!" The house provider came out and said she had wanted to call me. Her daughter, who was with her at the time, was in severe pain and crying that she was dying. I began to pray in the Holy Ghost, and we prayed and worshiped for about 4 hours. Afterward, I asked the lady to stand, and she stood by herself. I told her mother to take her to the hospital and declared, as land here, that before 8 p.m., she would deliver her miracle baby. By 7:45 p.m., her mother called with joy to say that her daughter had delivered. The devil tried to destroy the placenta, but the God of this great commission restored her and gave her a bouncing baby girl named Joy. I give God all the glory. Brother Paul F. Iria 10 Iano Ishashi is the testifier. You can do better with a hand clap of praise to the Lord. Number two, career breakthrough via Kingdom Advancement Endeavor. I've been working on the same job for 10 years while I continue to trust God for more rewarding employment. As such, I made Kingdom Advancement prayer a daily part of my routine. I took time during office hours to pray. I engaged in soul winning and also sowed a weekly transportation seed. During the prophetic week of harvest, I engaged fervently and brought 4 souls to church. As instructed by Bishop David Oyedepo, and they gave their life to Christ. Lo and behold, at the end of the operation, I was offered a miracle job I did not apply for. And the salary is 5 times higher than my previous salary. Truly, serving God and the interest of his kingdom really pays the most. I give all the glory to the God of this commission. Iguanre K is the testifier. Would you please rise to your feet, put your hands together for Jesus resoundingly for this amazing testimony.

Shall we lift our hands before the Lord this morning? And let's give thanks and praise unto the name of the Lord. Appreciate him from the depth of your heart. Give him the praise and the glory that is due unto his name. Appreciate him for the testimonies that we have heard. These are clearly God's doings, and they are absolutely marvelous in our eyes. Let's give God the glory. Let's give him the praise. Let's appreciate him. Let's celebrate him. Thank him for all that he has done. He delivered that daughter of Zion from death. She went in to give birth and came out triumphantly in spite of the ploy of the enemy. Lord, we give you the praise. He gave that brother his miracle job, 5 times what he was earning before. This is God at work. So let's give him praise. Let's give him glory. Let's give him honor. When you thank him for what he has done, you are in position for what he will do next. You will not miss your portion. Thank him also for answers to prayers. You have called on him this morning. He has heard you. And he has given answers to every one of your prayers. Lord Jesus, we thank you. We bless your holy name. Now ask him for an encounter this morning. Everyone gathered early in the morning, and they came for one purpose, to hear him. Lord, this morning I've come that I may hear you. I've come that I may hear you. Speak directly to me today. Let your word change and transform me in the name of Jesus. Father, thank you. Lord Jesus, this morning we have come full of gratitude into your presence, appreciating and giving you the glory for all that you have done. Lord, you have been faithful, and we give you the praise. Send us your word this morning. Let your word quicken our spirits and change our levels. In Jesus' precious name we have prayed. And somebody believe, say aloud, amen. Amen. Give Jesus a big hand of praise and please be seated in God's presence. Praise God, 2026 is my year of open doors in the name of Jesus Christ. Congratulations, amen and amen. We have been examining this exhortation line this week, captioned Soul Winning Endeavors, a most profitable kingdom advancement stewardship. Soul Winning Endeavors, a most profitable kingdom advancement stewardship. We are reminded from God's word that there is no commandment that comes from God that is to God's benefit. Every commandment of God is for the profit of man. In 2 Timothy chapter 3 verse 16, it said, all scripture is given by inspiration of God and is profitable. So there is nothing in scripture that is not profitable. Every commandment of scriptures is ordained for the profiting of man. So when God commands us to serve, we recognize that the commandment of service is for the benefit of man. No wonder we are told in Exodus 23 verse 25, he said, and you shall serve, and the Lord shall bless. One thing we cannot do for ourselves is bless ourselves. But as we offer service to God, God responds with blessings to us. In other words, every opportunity for service is an opportunity for blessing. This is why we must approach our stewardship adventure with the recognition that it is a God-ordained privilege, a channel that God has ordained for us to secure access to blessings from him. Let us never forget that by nature and by character, God is a covenant-keeping God. What this means is that every provision that is made available to us in redemption is tied to responsibilities that must be fulfilled. In Psalm chapter 89 and verse 34, he said, my covenant will I not break,
neither will I alter the thing that is gone forth out of my lips. Deuteronomy chapter 7 and verse 9. The word of God tells us, he said, know therefore that the Lord, he is God. He is the faithful God, which keepeth covenant and mercy with them that love him and keep his commandments. So it is a covenant perspective that we must have. This means that until we are ready to fulfill the demands, we are not in position to expect the deliveries. Every delivery from God is in response to meeting the demands of God. That is the platform upon which God executes his justice. In other words, it is when you and I fulfill the demands that we secure the returns. And one of those demands is the demands of stewardship. But we discovered that stewardship is in various categories. And the most profitable of all stewardship platforms is the platform of soul winning. And the reason is very simple. Because in the eye of God, the soul of man is the most precious of all things. God only.

man profited if he shall gain the whole world and lose his soul? What is a man profited? You know, in business, when you talk about profit, it is what is left after the cost is paid. You have already taken out all of the expenses. What is left is now called profit. So God says, if you gain everything and one soul is lost, everything cannot be compared to one soul. It means that a man whose soul is lost, that man is worth everything that you can see on the earth today. This shows you how treasured man is in the sight of God. That's why anything that has to do with souls meets the heart of God. Anything that has to do with souls, it touches the heart of God. That is God's heartbeat. Now, what are some of the dimensions in which our soul winning engagement can be employed? We have looked at a number of them in the course of this week, and we're going to look at one more this morning. And that is that soul winning endeavors includes following up on new converts to the point of establishment. Following up on new converts to the point of establishment. If God has so much value for a soul, then you and I must have intense value for every soul. Thank God for the process of seeing the soul saved. But seeing the soul established is God's desire. No wonder we are told in John chapter 15 and verse 16, he said, you have not chosen me, but I have chosen you. Why did I choose you? He said, I chose you that you may go and bring forth fruit, and that your fruit should remain. That is the heartbeat of God. That is the intent of God. In the book of Acts chapter 15 and verse 36, we see Paul the apostle speaking there to Barnabas. He said, let us go again and visit our brethren in every city. Let us go again. Let us go again. Let us go again. Every soul must be seen as precious. When they are saved, that is what the Bible calls new birth. But we recognize that the journey of parenting does not conclude at birth. The joy of every mother is not just to give birth in the hospital, but to bring the baby home. In the same vein, the joy of every soul winner should not just be to see the soul saved, but to bring the soul home. And that requires consistency of follow-up. That's why Paul said, let us go again and see our brethren how they do. We are told in the book of Colossians 4 verse 12, it says there to us, it says, Epaphras, who is one of you, he says, saluted you, laboring fervently for you in prayers, that you may stand perfect and complete in all the will of God. We should never be satisfied with just seeing a soul saved. No, we should never be satisfied with just seeing a soul saved. No. We must drive to see them established. You see, there is no parent that rejoices that only 80% of his children came home. You say, at least 80% came home. No. Every parent wants to see every single child that God has given him come home, grow in the home, you know, develop in the home. That is the desire of every parent. In the same vein, the desire of every soul winner should be that every single soul is in the home. So let's not be casual, particularly in a season like this. When we are told that we need to see one soul at the minimum saved and established, that is to say that the job doesn't end with their salvation. God is telling us that we must be well invested in seeing them rooted and grounded. That should be our desire. Now the question is, what are the returns? When I do all of this, what are some of the blessings that accrue to me? Three things we look at. Number one, it empowers us to command supernatural breakthroughs. It empowers us to command supernatural

natural breakthroughs. If you look at the book of Habakkuk chapter 3, verse 2, it tells us about the midst of the year. And then verse 17 to 19 then tells us, he said, even though the fig tree doesn't blossom, he said, I will rejoice and it will make my feet like hinds' feet, and I will walk upon my high places. So breakthroughs, in spite of what may be happening as breakdowns in the world, become the portion of everyone that is committed to engagement, particularly in a season like this. Number two is all-round rest. It secures all-round rest. That's peace on every side. No evil occurrence anywhere. Family at rest. Health at rest. Business at rest. No disturbance, no evil occurrence happening anywhere. That will be somebody's experience from now. 2 Chronicles chapter 15, verse 12 to 15 makes it very clear. He said they made a covenant to seek the Lord their God, and God gave them rest on every side. And what was the effect of that rest? Verse 19 said there was no more war. There are some battles that we have been fighting. In this season it shall be ended. Somebody believe it, say louder, amen. I said, in this season it shall be ended. And finally, number three, it secures divine presence, resulting in our dominion. Divine presence. When you are on the go, engaging in soul winning endeavors, the presence of God is secured. You know, Jesus told those disciples, 70 of them, Luke 10 verse 1 and 2, go to every place, two by two, to the places that he himself will come. And verse 17 to 19, he said, they returned with joy, saying even the devils were subject to us. He sent them to the places that he will come. So everywhere he's sending you to, he's there meeting you there. And he said, as they went, they returned with joy. Even devils were subject to them. In this season, devils shall be subject to you. If you believe it, say a louder amen. Therefore, let's get ourselves ready. As we're engaging in this season, let's get out on the harvest field. See the souls won, but much more, engage to see them established. It takes labor for a child to be born, but it takes long-term labor for a child to be developed. The growing of a child is more demanding than the birthing of a child. So let's see them birth, but let us see them grow. And as we do, the blessings of God will begin tumbling down in the various departments of our lives. If you believe, say a loud amen. Will you stand on your feet with me this morning? Lift your hand and lift your voice. Lord, I receive grace to engage effectively in soul winning endeavors, including following up, that none of my converts will be lost. Pray that prayer this morning from the depth of your heart. None of my converts, not one, male or female, old or young, not one will be lost. Give me grace. Give me grace. Give me grace. Give me grace. Give me grace. This morning, give me grace. Give me grace. Not one will be lost. Not one will be lost. Not one will be lost. Give unto me today that grace from heaven. Thank you, Father. And blessed be your holy name. In Jesus' precious name we have prayed. And somebody believes, say aloud, amen. As you have asked of him, grace will be made available to you in the name of the Lord Jesus Christ. You believe, say aloud, amen. Amen. It is done in Jesus' precious name. Please, let's take note this morning. This is already the first week of this season of engagement. Therefore, let's put our hands to the plow and refuse to look back. Also, by the grace of God, this Saturday, we're going to be having a district outreach. The time will be communicated across our various locations. So let us take note of it and take full advantage. It's an opportunity to get the harvest appointed for the season. And as each one of us does so, I see grace coming upon our lives to begin to experience unusual results. This will be a season with a difference for you in the name of the Lord Jesus. I said it will be a season with a difference. It will not be like any other season for you in the name of Jesus Christ. If you believe, say aloud, amen.
Now begin to speak to your day and make your declarations. Command what you want to see. Command what you want to see. You shall decree a thing, and what you decree shall be established unto you. So speak to your day now. Speak to your day now. Speak to your day now. In the name of Jesus, the day is commanded to be blessed, commanded to be a day of testimonies, commanded to be a day of light. In the name of Jesus, commanded to be a day of insight. Father, thank you, and blessed be your holy name. In Jesus' precious name we are praying. Now, as you have declared the day answers on your behalf, this day for you is a blessed day. It will be a day to be remembered for good. No evil is permitted to befall you today. In the name of Jesus Christ, your going out is blessed, and your coming in is blessed. In the name of Jesus, so shall it be, in Jesus' precious name. If you believe, say loud, amen. It is done, in Jesus' precious name. Let's share the goodness together. Surely, God's goodness and mercy shall follow us all the days of our lives, and we shall dwell in the house of the Lord forever. Amen. Peace. Praise God. 2026 is my year of open doors, in the name of Jesus Christ. Congratulations. Amen and amen. Congratulate somebody as you go. God bless you.

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0: We believe that you have been blessed by God's word today. 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
2: The month of June is declared open in your favor. Your love for God goes to next level. Your access to the fire of the world goes to next level. 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Because there's fire in your soul. So shall it be. Every of your step towards lifting his kingdom will lead to your lifting. Will lead to your promotion. In the name of Jesus. I decree blessings upon your household this month. No evil report. No setback. Nobody gathers to mourn in your household. In the name of Jesus, you are covered. Your spouse is covered. Your children covered. Those under your roof covered. In the name of Jesus, so shall it be. May this midst of the year season be your greatest spiritual season till date. So shall it be. This month is declared a great revival month in this church. All our churches worldwide, in the name of Jesus, and so shall it be.
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1: My name is Faridah Okebukunwola. I'm giving this testimony to the glory of the Lord. Firstly, God restored health back unto me. Secondly, 4 years ago, I lost my job, and ever since, I have been praying for restoration. 5 months ago, a friend of mine got a job at Abuja, and she dropped my name with her boss for a job, and I was later invited to drop my CV. After 2 months of dropping my CV, my friend boss told her to inform me that the job is above his power and that he can't do anything again, and that the company had ruled out employment from Abuja. I met my zonal pastor, Pastor Abiodun Anthony, and after explaining everything to him, he asked me if I wanted the job. I said yes. He prayed and said they will call you. After I did not want to bother myself about the job issue, I did not even include it in my Shiloh request. But when Papa declared after Shiloh that some of you here will still be employed even on Sunday of the month and before the last day of December 2010, I came into the prophecy. Last week, the MD called me that I should see him in the office here in Lagos. When I got there, precisely on Monday 20th, December 2010, he handed over to me the appointment later, and to resume work by January. I give God all the glory.
2: Hallelujah! This week, that call you have been waiting for shall come.
3: My name is Mrs. Grace Adunishoriola. I am here this morning to testify to the goodness of God in my life and in my family. I came to this commission with sorrowful heart, but today God has changed my situation and my family situation. Praise the Lord. All my requests in 21 days prayer and fasting was granted. I learned in this commission how to give sacrificial offering and all other offering. Indeed, God restored and manifest in my family and showed the world around me that He is mighty. In February, I have a daughter in US, Atlanta, Georgia. She gave birth to a bouncing baby boy. And in May, I have another daughter in UK, London, which her document was given and her education was moving on fine and smooth. In July, a property worth millions of naira was given to my family. In August, God bought my family another space bus. And in October, I was be able to have a privilege, opportunity, and another chance to attain a golden jubilee in October 3rd, 2010. And to crown it all, in 2 days before Shiloh, God gave me my own personal car. To God alone be all the glory. Praise the Lord.
4: My name is Sunday Kalumba. My testimony goes like this. I work with Western Texas Mill. I have ulcer by then. Doctor took me to hospital at Allen Avenue. So when I got to the hospital, me and my junior brother, so the doctor did not tell me the problem. So he asked nurse to go and prepare a bed. Later, I asked the doctor that I've never took anything this morning. He said, okay, I should go and take something. I tapped my junior brother. When we come outside, I took taxi. I come home. I did not go again. So the next day, I go to office. The doctor came to our working place. He started shouting. He said, tomorrow you will come again, complain that you have stomach problem. But when they took you to hospital, you run come out there. So after that, a friend come. He said, he will invite me to Guru. I said, Guru at where? He said, at Ibadan. I said, okay. But the day he came to my place to carry me go to Guru, he find that my wife have a baby boy, baby. So it's time for us to rejoice. We did not go to that guru. So to call the matter. So we find that this problem is Osa. Right from 81, it's now almost 25 good years. In fact, a brother invited me.
2: The long and short of the testimony is that he came for a mantle impartation service like this in June last year, and 25 years of ulcer disappeared.
5: Praise the Lord. I'm Mrs. Gina Katika. I want to thank God for what God has done for my husband. I joined this ministry in August 2010. And since then, I've been asking God to promote my husband because he has been working for 17 years, no promotion. So I want to thank God that God of winners has done it. He has been giving his promotion letter. Praise the Lord.

0: Declaring the midst of the year 2026. Open door greetings in the name of Jesus Christ. Amen. As we all know, the month of June and July constitutes the midst of the year, with 5 months on either sides of the divide. Haggai 1 verse 1, Haggai 2 verse 1. We discover from scriptures that the midst of the year is ordained a season of spiritual awakening in God's agenda. As it is written, O Lord, revive thy work in the midst of the years. In the midst of the years, make known. Habakkuk 3 verse 1 to 2 and verse 6. However, according to the book of Haggai, the spirit of God's people was stirred up in the month of June to begin to engage in the work of the Lord as a priority. Haggai 1 verse 1 to 14. And the outcome was an outbreak of earth-shaking revival in the month of July, ordained to make the glory of the latter house greater than the former. Haggai 2 verse 1 to 9. Therefore, the midst of the year is a season of revival which connotes, among others, a season of spiritual labor. Haggai 1 verse 14. A season of greater glory. Haggai 2 verse 1 and verse 6 to 9. A season of passionate pursuit after God and the interest of His kingdom. Habakkuk 3 verse 2. But what is the target of this midst of the year season? A season of supernatural breakthrough. Habakkuk 3 verse 4 to 6 and verse 17 to 19. Massive salvation and ingathering of souls into the church. Daniel 12 verse 3, John 15 verse 8. Cell growth and replication, where each cell is required to birth a minimum of one new cell within the season. Exodus 18 verse 21 to 24. Acts 5 verse 42. Every member is required to enter into a covenant of sacrificial dimension of stewardship towards this task. 2 Chronicles 15 verse 12 to 15, Psalm 50 verse 5, Psalm 126 verse 1 to 6. Individuals are to define their schedule of engagement on the prayer altar. Daniel 60 verse 10, Isaiah 66 verse 7 to 8, Matthew 6 verse 6 to 13, and verse 17 to 19. Each one should target at least one established soul, both in the cell and in the church, this season. Psalm 2 verse 8, 1 Corinthians 9 verse 20 to 22. We must keep our faith alive to secure the hand of God towards the realization of this prophetic agenda, both as individuals, WSF, and the church. Isaiah 53 verse 1, 1 Kings 8 verse 15, Matthew 9 verse 29. Therefore, in line with biblical timelines and by the prompting of the Holy Spirit, the period of 1st June to 31st July 2026 is declared a season of revival and spiritual awakening that will lead to explosive church growth and supernatural change of story for all engaging individuals. Remain ever blessed. Jesus is Lord.
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0: 2026 prophetic timelines for the Winners family worldwide. We are in the last days, the days of fulfillment of biblical prophecies. Matthew 24 verse 35. Acts 3 verse 20 to 21, the days of supernatural church growth. Isaiah 2 verse 2 to 3, Micah 4 verse 1 to 2, the days of supernatural change of story. Zephaniah 3 17 to 20, Joel 2 23 to 27. Therefore, expect to see every prophetic agenda for this season fulfilled in your life, according to your faith in the name of Jesus Christ. Amen. 1. 2026 shall be a year of open doors for all winners worldwide. Revelation 3 verse 7 to 8. God shall be opening new chapters to us, both as a church and as individuals, through the revelation of His Word. Isaiah 43 verse 18 to 19. 2 Corinthians 3 verse 18. As we continue to prove our love for God through delightsome obedience to His Word, supernatural doors shall continue to open unto us as individuals all through the year. John 14, 21, Romans 8, verse 28, 1 Corinthians 2, verse 9, 2. In 2026, God shall be turning our mourning into dancing and our trials into testimonies. Psalm 30 verse 11. God shall set before us in the winner's family a feast of fat things and take away the veil covering our eyes for access. Isaiah 25 verse 6 to 8. Jeremiah 1 11 to 12. Jeremiah 5 verse 16. God shall wipe away all tears and swallow up death in victory as we hold fast to the word believing. Isaiah 14 verse 24. Romans 4 17 to 21. Mark 9 verse 23. Number 3. 2026 shall be a year of access to divine secrets. Job 29 verse 4 to 11. Access to divine secrets makes stars. Deuteronomy 29 verse 29. Genesis 41 38 to 44. Psalm 25 verse 14. Job 29 verse 4. Engagement with divine secrets turned Abraham, Daniel and Paul to generational peace-setting personalities. Genesis 22 verse 1 to 18. Daniel 2 verse 19 and verse 46. Ephesians 3 15 verse 8 to 11. Number 4. In 2026, there shall be a rise of territory-taking army in our midst. Deuteronomy 2 verse 36. The kind of army the world has never seen, that shall leave no stone untouched in taking territories for Christ. Joel 2 verse 1 to 11 and verse 3. An army of faith-filled kingdom advancement prayer warriors set to take impossible territories for Christ. Isaiah 66 verse 7 to 8. Psalm 2 verse 8. Deuteronomy 2 verse 24 and verse 36. Number 5. 2026 shall be a year of signs and wonders. Romans 8 verse 19. God is set to make his ways and his strange acts known in our midst, both as a church and individuals. Psalm 103 verse 7. Isaiah 28 verse 21 to 22. Isaiah 8 verse 18. But signs and wonders is provoked by prayers, as the apostles of Christ did. John 3 verse 8. Acts 4 29 to 33. Acts 5 12 to 13. Number 6. 2026 shall be a year of supernatural favor. Psalm 102 verse 13 to 15. Serving God and the interest of his kingdom as a priority shall pave way for fearful favor this year. Psalm 35 verse 27. Matthew 6 33. We have the following examples in scriptures of notable servants of God that experienced strange realms of favor. David, 1 Samuel 13 verse 14, 1 Chronicles 28 verse 4, Psalm 89 verse 20 to 24, Daniel 1 verse 8, verse 17 and verse 21, Daniel 6, 20 to 23 and verse 28, Paul, Romans 8 verse 35 to 39, 1 Corinthians 9 verse 16 to 17 and verse 20 to 22, Ephesians 3 verse 8. Number 7. 2026 shall be a year of open door order of church growth. Deuteronomy 1 verse 11. We are the last days, the days of supernatural church growth. Acts 2 verse 14 to 17. Micah 4 verse 1 to 2. Our churches shall be turned to cities without walls as we continue to reach out to the lost across our territories. Zechariah 2 verse 4 to 5, John 15 verse 16, Luke 14 verse 23. Finally, the Lord of hosts has sworn, saying, surely, as I have thought, so shall it come to pass, and as I have proposed, so shall it stand. Isaiah 14 verse 24, and blessed is she that believes, for there shall be a performance of those things which were told her from the Lord. Luke 1:25. Congratulations. Jesus is Lord.
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4: Praise the Lord. Welcome to the month of June. I'm excited for you because this month shall be a very, very great month in your life. How do I mean? The Bible says in Nehemiah chapter 13, verse 31, "Remember me, O my God, for good." I'm glad to let you know that the God of heaven will remember you for good this month. And when God remembers you, can man ever forget you? No. Therefore, this month of June, God will remember you in every department of your life, your family, your finances, your career, your health, your relationships, your business, everything that has to do with you. This month shall be your month of remembrance. Get ready, because it shall be the greatest month of your life in Jesus' name. Therefore, I congratulate you and say to you, Happy New Month. And always remember, God is too faithful to fail as I await your testimonies in Jesus' name. Amen.

0: The prophetic focus for the month of June 2026. Open door greetings in the name of our Lord Jesus Christ. I believe that through diverse encounters with the Word all through the month of May, we're all operating in new realms of revelations, leading to greater days in all areas of life in the name of Jesus Christ. Amen. But what is the Holy Ghost saying concerning the month of June 2026? There are no ceilings on our destiny as believers. Proverbs 4 verse 18, Romans 5 verse 9. Every child of God possesses a greater potential in redemption than all the Old Testament saints. Matthew 11 verse 11, 2 Corinthians 3 verse 11 to 13. Furthermore, destiny in the kingdom is as far as your eyes can see. Genesis 13 verse 14 to 15, Galatians 3 13 to 14. We obviously have a destiny of no limits in Christ, but we only move from one phase to another by following the leading of the Holy Spirit. John 14 verse 12, Romans 8 verse 14. Therefore, following divine direction is a vital key to arriving at the fullness of God's plan and purpose for our lives. Genesis 26 verse 1, verse 12 to 14, Galatians 4 verse 28. But the good news here is that by redemption, every child of God has a glorious destiny. Romans 8 verse 29 to 30, 2 Peter 1 verse 3, a royal destiny. 1 Peter 2 verse 9, Revelation 5 verse 10, a mountaintop destiny. Deuteronomy 28 verse 1, Matthew 5 verse 13 to 16, an enviable destiny. Genesis 26 verse 12 to 14, Galatians 4 verse 28. A prosperous destiny. 2 Corinthians 8 verse 9, Revelation 5 verse 12. A pace setting destiny. John 14 verse 12, 1 Corinthians 2 verse 9. But we need vision to access God's plan for our lives, because we can only realize God's plans as far as our eyes can see. Genesis 13 verse 14 to 15, John 8 verse 29. That is why the Bible says, where there is no vision, the people perish. Proverbs 29 verse 18. Interestingly, we're in the last days, the days of visions and revelations. Acts 2 verse 14 to 17, 2 Corinthians 12 verse 1. Everyone should expect diverse encounters with God this month that will launch us into God's next level plans for our lives. We also discover that most outstanding giants in Bible history were men of vision that followed divine direction into their high places in the adventure of life. Examples include Abraham, Isaac, Moses, Gideon, Peter, Philip and Paul, and many more. Therefore, the prophetic focus for the month of June 2026 is, I am a child of destiny. Romans 8 verse 29 to 30. Recommended books of the month authored by Bishop David O. Oyedepo include In Pursuit of Vision, The Breakthrough Power of Vision, Understanding Divine Direction, Following the Path of the Eagle, Redeem the Wonder to the World. Remain ever blessed. Jesus is Lord. Get ready for an uplifting experience like no other. 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
2: Fundamental discovery, part one. I'm taking you through three fundamental discoveries that I have made. This discovery will lead to supernatural recovery in anyone's life, no matter who he is and no matter where he lives. Because what you see determines what you believe. And what to believe determines what to become. Everyone that believes him, he gives power to become what they believe. John chapter 1 verse 12. So discovery is fundamental in our quest for recovery of what belongs to us. Discovery is very fundamental. Discovery is very fundamental in our quest for recovery of our destiny in every aspect. And the Holy Spirit is the master discoverer. He is the unfolder and the revealer of the deep things of God. For the Spirit of God searches all things, yea, the deep things of God. Jesus said, I have many things to say to you, but you can't handle them now. But when he, the Spirit of truth, is come, he will guide you into all truth. So there is no inaccessible truth to the Holy Spirit. He is the gateway to every mystery of scriptures. September 1983, I was in prayers along with our staff, and the Holy Spirit, the revealer of all truth, came calling and threw a question at me. My son, David, you have two eyes. Can you make one to look up and one to look down? Why don't you try where you are seated? And I tried it in his presence, and it did not work. I said, no, Lord. Then he said, anytime you are looking unto man, never claim to be looking unto me. But they looked unto me and they were lightened, and their faces were no more ashamed. Psalm 34 and verse 5. They looked unto him and they were lightened, and their faces were no more ashamed. Until God becomes your only source of expectation, your frustration continues. Why? God is a jealous God. He cannot stand a double dealing. If God be God, then serve him. And if he's Baal, serve him. How long are you going to hop between two opinions? Thou shalt not have any other God before me, whether in human form or in images or in things. For I am a jealous God, and I will prove that I'm against you when you do it. And if God be against you, nothing good can be for you. Many believers are frustrated today because they have other small gods beside God. They are big uncles. They are big brothers. They are big political friends. Robbers. That's why they are frustrated. 26 years of no knocking on anybody's door and yet no luck. If your eye be single, then your whole body will be full of light. You are stranded because your eye is double. You are frustrated because your eye is double. Matthew 6:22. If your eye be single, then your whole body will be full of light. This is one of the vital laws in the school of faith. Faith is either absolute or is fake. Faith is either absolute or is fake. Faith is either absolute or it is fake. I've said before, biblical faith is not fake. There are only fake men posing to operate Bible faith. Bible faith is real. There are only fake men and women posing to operate Bible faith. With our cultural philosophy, heaven helps those who help themselves. So if you see money, help yourself with it and take it. God give this money around you so you can take it. And so they take leprosy along. They take children devastation along. Most of the children of those robbers, the curses that their father brought is responsible for all the disarray in their life. Thou shalt not have any other God beside me. For I'm a jealous God, visiting the iniquity of the fathers upon their children to the third and the fourth generation of them that hate me. Exodus chapter 20 and verses 4 and 5. This is very important. If you don't want your faith to fail, then let your eyes be single. Let your eyes be single, and your whole body will be full of light. You will become a living wonder among men. What a discovery that has given me rest. What a discovery that has given rest to all the ones that God brought my way. Because you are never apprehensive. I am not knocking on your door. I'm not calling you, but to pray with you and to bless you. I'm not writing you private letters or sending you emails or texts to say, come, oh, it don't happen. If your eye be single, I'm a friend of many, many great people, dignitaries. I don't owe them a dime. When you meet them, ask them. Neither has any heard me talk of a need, and I'm not pretending. I'm just blessed. The ministry is just blessed. The whole world is looking at us as a mirror. Our position is inexplainable by scientific terms. You need spiritual understanding to understand why we are where we are. By the finger of God. No one has ever received a letter from me in any part of the world saying, help us and help our ministry. Not once. You have two eyes. Can you make one to look up and one to look down? It means including yourself. Don't look to your ability and capabilities. Jesus said, I can of my own self do nothing. If Christ could say that, he was anointed beyond measure. He didn't have revelation. He was the revelation, the living word of God. He said, I can of my own self do nothing. John chapter 5 verse 30. I can of my own self do nothing. There are those who don't trust men, but they trust themselves. I know by where I am, normally, I should be... No. I know what I'm worth. The Bible says in Jeremiah 17, he said, woe unto him that trusts in man and makes the arm of his flesh his strength. He said, cursed be that man. He shall be like a heat in the desert. He shall not see when good comes. He shall inhabit the parched places of the earth, a salted earth that is not inhabited. Faith is fake except it is absolute. Faith is fake except it is absolute. You are either looking unto God or looking unto man. You can't be looking at the two at the same time. But they looked unto him and they were lightened and their faces were no more ashamed. God opened my eyes to see this. It is still working like fire. In very practical terms, your church does not owe any mortal man a thank you. There is no man on this earth, living or dead, that if it were not for that man, this ministry would have gone down. There is no such man, including this man. God is not just enough. God is more than enough. For every issue of your life, God is more than enough for every issue of your life. Every man you come across on earth also has needs. The only one that has no needs is the Almighty God. That's the only one qualified to help you 24 hours of every day. There are things you can never ask me because you know I don't have it yourself. I don't have it myself. But there is nothing you can't ask God. There is nothing he does not have by himself. He said, whatever you desire when you pray, believe that you have them and you shall receive them. Another translation said, believe that you receive them. Because even if I don't have them, I will create them. Only God has that capacity. The word of God says, if your eye be single, then your whole body will be full of light. Bible faith is not fake. Bible faith is real. Your ministry is a proof that Bible faith is tangible. It's practical. It's not mystical. It's not abracadabra. You can touch it. You can handle it. You can hold it. Where you are sitting is a proof that Bible faith is tangible faith. It's practical faith. The campus of your church is a proof that Bible faith is tangible faith, is touchable faith, is practical faith. The testimonies you hear every day is a proof that Bible faith is real. It's not fake. So stop being fake. That's a discovery. That God is enough and more than enough to bring supernatural breakthroughs in your business. You don't need all these deadly, poisonous, corrupt connections. You don't know business, that's why you're talking like that. Okay, if I don't know business, what is this place? Do you know how many millions we pay a month to run this place? Do you know how many contractors are here and now they are getting their pay? I don't know business. You who know business. Be free from every prank of the devil in the name of Jesus. That's what made me to say, Lord, whatever you cannot give me, may I never have it. Whatever you cannot do, let it remain undone. Wherever you cannot take me, let me never get there. When faith becomes absolute, triumph becomes sweatless. When faith becomes absolute, the enemy is supernaturally silenced. When faith becomes absolute, God takes over absolutely. And when God takes over, your victory is guaranteed eternally. And it takes. Years ago, I attended an interview, and I had a relation on that panel. And after the interview, we met a few days later. I said, you didn't tell me you were coming for the interview. I said, it's not necessary. It is not necessary. I did so well that even if you are the devil, you give it to me. It's not necessary. It's not necessary. God will begin to organize everything regarding you from henceforth. If you are one of such, let me hear your loudest amen. The psalmist cried, send us help, O God, because vain is the help of man. Why? It can fail anytime. Now your brother gave you job as governor. He's living there 29th. The job is not finished yet. You don't know the one coming. He may look like a friend of your brother now, but after 29th of May, you may not be able to define their kind of friendship again. Vain is the help of man. Now, government go, government come. This ministry is just stable. Whether military or police or prisoner or anything, it's stable.

stand on the way of this church, you just die for nothing. It won't need prayer. He says, whosoever comes against this stone shall be broken into pieces. Anyone on whom it falls, it shall be grinded to powder. So, you need God to fulfill destiny. Vain is the help of man. Vain. Vain is the help of man. That is a fundamental discovery that God gave to me. My Bible says, he abides faithful. He cannot deny himself. Whatever God has spoken, his integrity commits him to it eternally. He cannot deny himself. He said, what if he believes not? Yet he abides faithful. He cannot deny himself. 2 Timothy chapter 2 verse 13. He cannot deny himself. A woman came to the king in 2 Kings chapter 6 and verse 26. Help, O Lord, my king. 2 Kings chapter 6 and verse 26. And the king answered, if the Lord does not help you, where will I help you from? A time comes when the king himself is helpless. That's why the Bible said, vain is the help of man. Vain is the help of man. Help, O Lord, my king. He said, if the Lord does not help you, where will I help you from? From the barn floor? I'm also in need. I also need help. That's why I'm on the wall weeping. I also need help. In Psalm 60 verse 11, give us help from trouble, for vain is the help of man. And verse 12 says, through God we shall do valiantly, for he it is that shall tread down our enemies. Psalm 60 verses 11 and 12. That's why I said God is all you need to have all your needs met. Your health needs, your breakthrough needs, your career needs. God is all you need to have all your needs met. God is all you need to have all your needs met. I never knew who the Olotah was until when we got here. So we never spoke to him about buying land. He was not part of the agenda. It was not necessary. I never knew the way to government house in Abeokuta in my life. The CEO of O reached me in my office in Lagos. 530 acres of land. I never talked to any man from whom we bought the land. It was not necessary. God will daze you this time. This is what makes it work. There is no Nigerian faith, but there is no Nigerian heaven. There is no Nigerian Bible. This is the same word for the entire world, and it works the same way everywhere. I told my friend Creflo Dollar, he said, tell me, what do you mean by faith? And I said to him, I said, faith is a universal currency. It possesses the same purchasing power in all nations of the earth. Faith delivers the same order of results everywhere. Same faith, same God, same baptism, same heaven, same effect. One of my friends from the U.S. called today, great ministry out there. He said, Brother David, can I say this? I said, why not? He said, this ministry today, in my own humble opinion, is the premier ministry on earth today. I said, what do you mean? He said, everywhere you turn, it works. And I know everywhere you turn with God, it will work. The psalmist prayed, my soul, wait thou only upon the Lord, for thy expectation is from him. Psalm 62 verse 5. Wait thou only, not upon the people. This church has people, amazing people, loving people, great people, lifted people, promoted people, blessed people. The psalmist said, my soul, wait thou only upon God, for thy expectation is from him. Wait thou only. Everybody say only. Until God becomes your only source, your brook will soon run dry. I have never looked for what to preach. He preaches to me daily. This God is a great preacher. You cannot tell me God is dead. He woke me up this morning.

cannot tell me God is dead. He lives within my soul. He opened my blind eyes to see the way that I should go. You cannot tell me God is dead. He spoke with me today. The dead don't speak. And this God speaks to me daily. I said, until God becomes your only source, your brook may soon run dry. Man can only be there for some time. God is there for all time. Man can only be there for some time. It's only God that will be there for all time. All the time. My soul, wait thou only upon the Lord, for thy expectation is from him. This encounter of 1983, to me, is a practical interpretation of the earlier encounter I had in 1976, when God visited me and opened me up to Matthew chapter 6 and verse 33. But seek ye first the kingdom of God, and all other things shall be added unto you. One thing to do to assess all other things. Matthew 6, 33. One thing. Cast your gaze on God. Settle down with God. Give yourself over to God. Let God become your all in all. And he will take care of all other things. So September 12, 1976, I wrote a covenant which I made my wife to sign. And I've said it too many times. I'm never tired saying it. That gave me a propping. It was my springboard for a colorful flight. And I knew where it was leading. That you can't settle with God and still be stranded. This is the key. This is the key. God is more than enough to deal with all the issues of your life and my life. The reason God has turned his back on many is because our eyes are no longer single. The three Hebrew boys said, our God whom we serve is able to deliver us, and he will deliver us from your hand. But even if he does not, forget it. We are not changing our stand. We'll remain there. And God stepped in. I see God stepping in for you. I see God stepping in for you. I see God stepping in for you. I see God stepping in for you. There's a lot of care going on in developed countries in terms of medical care. But why are people still dying daily of diseases? Including their doctors. Developed doctors in developed countries are also dying. That's to show you how limited the help of man can be. The rich themselves are sick and their riches could not cure them. All they can do is to care for them. Fly to every part of the world for medical checkup and medical attention. But return back again, ready for the grave. You can't wait only upon God and not see his goodness. Because he cannot deny himself. If your eye is single, your whole body will be full of light. Every work of darkness will be destroyed around you. When your eye is single, God is committed to distinguish you. This is what makes all the difference. So how long, Elijah said, will ye hop between two opinions? If God be God, serve him. And if it's the devil, serve him. Joshua said, choose ye this day whom ye shall serve. Whether the God that your father served beyond Jordan. But as for me and my house, what happens? We will serve the Lord. Joshua 24 verses 14 and 15. We will serve the Lord. It's a choice to make. It's a choice to make. I made that choice as God unfolded this mystery to me. And I have no regret making that choice. It's been more than enough. It's more than what people say, what people think. It's more than enough. More than. When God begins to work his work in your life, you become a marvel among your peers. He said, this is the Lord's doing and it's marvelous in our eyes. This is the Lord's doing and it's marvelous in our eyes. Your business will soon become marvelous in the eyes of men. Your children will emerge marvelous among their peers. In your career, you will soon appear marvelous among others. When God becomes your only source, your brook never runs dry. This commission has proved it. My little life has proved it. And it is available to every one of us. When God becomes your only source,
the ravens of the air will bring you bread and water. When God becomes your only source, the rock will pour you out rivers of oil. When God becomes your only source, there will be a cloud by day and a pillar of fire by night to keep away all the wild beasts from tormenting your life. That includes witches and wizards. When God becomes your only source, everything begins to work at God's frequency around you. Can I hear your loudest amen? Amen. Let me hear your loudest amen. Amen. Thank you, Jesus. He said, "Woe to him that puts his trust in man and maketh the arm of flesh his strength. He shall be like a heat in the desert that connotes a life of struggle. He shall not see when good is coming. He shall inhabit the parched places of the earth, a land not inhabited. But blessed is the man that puts his trust in the Lord. He shall be like a tree planted by the rivers of water. He shall bring forth his fruit in his season." The choice is yours. There is nothing in man, including yourself, that guarantees fulfillment. But there is everything with God for you and for me. All you need is to make your choice and make it on time. There are human gods. There are material gods. The Bible said, these people have sinned a great sin. They have made for themselves gods of gold. And I think the God of gold is really taking a toll on the life of many people here today, on this hour today. Many are worshiping money unconsciously. They will do anything to get money. They have made for themselves gods of gold. Some have made around them human idols. And that's why they are not experiencing God and the goodness of God in their life. Until you destroy your alternatives, your struggles will continue. There's a limit to which any man can help you, but there is no limit to which God can help you. So wisdom demands that you count with one who can help you at all times and on all cases. They have made for themselves gods of gold. Whatever is contesting the place of God in your life, I come against them in the name of Jesus. Whatever is contesting the place of God in your life, I come against them in the name of Jesus. Whatever is contesting the place of God in your life, I come against them in the name of Jesus. Whatever is standing in the way of God in your life, I come against them in the name of Jesus. Lord God of heaven, visit this camp in Jesus' name. Anyone may care for you, but only God can cure you. Does that make sense? If man can cure the children of the rich, the spouses of the rich will never have died of sickness. There's a lot of care going on in developed countries in terms of medical care. But why are people still dying daily of diseases? Including their doctors. Developed doctors in developed countries are also dying. Just to show you how limited the help of man can be. The rich themselves are sick and their riches could not cure them. All they can do is to care for them. Fly to every part of the world for medical checkup and medical attention. But return back again, ready for the grave. You can't wait only upon God and not see his goodness, because he cannot deny himself. If your eye is single, your whole body will be full of light. Every work of darkness will be destroyed around you. When your eye is single, God is committed to distinguish you. This is what makes all the difference. So how long, Elijah said, will ye hop between two opinions? If God be God, serve him. And if it's the devil, serve him. Joshua said, choose ye this day whom ye shall serve. Whether the God that your father served beyond Jordan. But as for me and my house, what happens? We will serve the Lord. Joshua 24 verses 14 and 15. We will serve the Lord. It's a choice to make. It's a choice to make. I made that choice as God unfolded this mystery to me. And I have no regret making that choice. It's been more than enough.
It's more than what people say, what people think. It's more than enough. More than. When God begins to work his work in your life, you become a marvel among your peers. He said, this is the Lord's doing, and it's marvelous in our eyes. This is the Lord's doing, and it's marvelous in our eyes. Your business will soon become marvelous in the eyes of men. Your children will emerge marvelous among their peers. In your career, you will soon appear marvelous among others. When God becomes your only source, your brook never runs dry. This commission has proved it. My little life has proved it. And it is available to every one of us. When God becomes your only source, the ravens of the air will bring you bread and water. When God becomes your only source, the rock will pour you out rivers of oil. When God becomes your only source, there will be a cloud by day and a pillar of fire by night to keep away all the wild beasts from tormenting your life. That includes witches and wizards. When God becomes your only source, everything begins to work at God's frequency around you. Can I hear your loudest amen? Let me hear your loudest amen. One of our deacons in Kaduna, 1985, the wife had suffered miscarriage upon miscarriage, maybe about 6 times. And in his testimony, he said, finally, I settled down with God. Say with me, finally. He has 2 children in Faith Academy today. Finally, I settled down with God. The wife was a senior nurse. He was working in the bank. They were spending money, but nothing was working. He said, but finally, I settled with God. I gave up on all other alternatives. If God cannot do it, let it be unknown. And God said, me, I'll show you. Finally, I settled with God. Finally, I settled with God. Finally, I settled with God. Finally, I settled with God. Finally, I settled with God. There are people here today who have gone everywhere looking for answers. I'm glad to announce to you, this is an unfailing source of answers to all human questions. Jesus is the ever-winning source of answers to all human questions. Jesus is more than enough for all your needs. Jesus has the master key to the problems of your life. Jesus has the master key to your quest for fulfillment of destiny.

There are people here that would need to step out of darkness into light and become members of the household of God through the gift of salvation and rededication, as the case may be. When you're away from home, your heavenly home, you become a displaced person and you suffer all kinds of situations that you don't bargain for. But anybody can come at any time. Whosoever comes to me, I will in no wise cast him. And when we come, he makes us members of his own household, so he takes responsibility over our life. If a man does not provide for his house and for the people of his own household, he has denied the faith and is an infidel. You are here and you want to say, Jesus, I want to be back. I want to return to you. I've tried my ways, not working. Save my soul. Forgive my sins. Receive me into your kingdom. Somebody was once born again and then he walked away under some pressures. You can return. The same day the prodigal son returned, his dignity was restored. As you choose to return today, God will restore your dignity. Whatever you may have lost will be restored back to you in grand style. In the name of Jesus Christ. You are here and you'd like me to pray with you to be saved. You want your sins forgiven by Jesus. You want to have a new beginning today. God bless you. God bless you. I'll be praying for you right there. Amen. There are also people here today that need to rededicate their life to Christ. You want to return back to Heavenly Father. You went away under certain pressures. You want to return back home. He brought you back today to make you choose to return. So if you want to return back to Heavenly Father today, you want to rededicate your life to Him, I'll be praying for you right there. It's the dawning of a new day. In Jesus' precious name. Please bow your heads for a moment. Lift up your right hand to heaven and pray this prayer of faith after me from the depth of your heart. Say after me, Lord Jesus, I surrender my life to you today. Forgive me all my sins. Wash me with your blood. I believe you died for me. On the third day you rose again, that I may be justified. Right now, I believe my sins are now forgiven. I'm justified by your blood. And I accept you today as my Lord and my Savior. And I believe I am now born again. I'm restored back to the faith. I'm now a child of God. Thank you, Jesus, for saving my soul. Thank you, Jesus, for restoring me back to the faith. By your grace, I will serve you all the days of my life. Thank you, Lord. Amen. Now, be blessed in the name of Jesus. I cover every one of us standing in for this prayer today with the blood of Jesus. Remain covered against all the assaults of the wicked one in the name of Jesus. Grace to live your commerce life, receive it right now in the name of Jesus. Grace to make it through to the end, receive it now in the name of Jesus. Thank you, Heavenly Father. Take all the glory in Jesus' precious name. Amen. Congratulations. Congratulations.

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1: My name is Sister Destiny. I am here to testify the goodness of God with Brother Max. It was on the 31st of December last year, while we were coming for the crossover night. We came all the way from Ojuelegba until we got to Songo toll gate. We were standing there waiting for a vehicle to take us to this place. All of a sudden, a big lorry failed brakes. And before we knew what was happening, it hit a bus that was standing close to where we were standing. And within a twinkle of an eye, I was under the vehicle. The vehicle was directly on top of me. I was struggling. I was shouting, God, I am coming to worship you. Before I knew what was happening, with the help of Brother Max and other rescuers, they came and tried lifting up, and they lifted up the vehicle, and I came out. I was filled with shock all those while. We came here, I was taken to the church clinic, and I was in shock until when it was time that Papa stood here and declared that we should all stand up. From nowhere, strength came upon me. And I stood up. I was dancing as if nothing happened. To the glory of God. Praise the Lord!
2: My name is Funsha Ogunyale. In 1996, I was looking for a plot of land to buy. But the landowner convinced me to buy two plots at a very giveaway price. By 2007, me and my family, we moved into the house built on one of the plots. And my neighbor to the left and the right and the back, they have fenced the land, remaining the front. By August 2008, I tried to fence the front fence. But the Omunile came and said that I can't fence it because they tried to take one of the plots of the land. I said, why? They said that the money I paid that time was very small. And I know now that land there is about 5 million now. I should either pay the current price or they take one of the remaining plot. I said it cannot happen. By December 2008, Shiloh 2008, the word of God came, God of vengeance. Because I even tried to pay them some money. They refused because they said they want to take the land. And by Shiloh 2008, when the word came, when I was leaving Shiloh 2008, I took the sand of this place and the anointing oil. I got home, I splashed it, and I spoke some dangerous things over their heads. And by that 24th of December, they sent a strange ram into my compound because that is their usual practice. They kill people and take the land. But I took that anointing oil and I splashed it on that ram. The ram cannot leave my compound until Christmas Day. And by January, after the 21-day fasting, I fenced the land in February 2009. And I later discovered that the man who came to come and find out whether I was there then died the following day. And today, people are building houses there. The Omunile cannot come around because what they did is that they mustn't see me alive. So they can't come around that place. And to the glory of God today, Winners Midweek Service Center is standing on the plot of the land now. I give God the glory.
3: Hallelujah.
4: Praise God. Femi Bakari is my name. In 2009, December, I came here for overnight night vigil to cross into the year. The reason I came was simple. I was angry with God. And the reason I was angry with God was much. I lost my cars, lost my job, my business was dying. And to now make it worse, I came here in Emolue. It was that terrible. And when I came, I decided to, continue to come. But during the process, I had people come to share testimony that they read books, their life changed. I decided to join the wagon. And I decided to pick three books. Prevailing Prayers, Winning Invisible Battle, and Put Your Angels, Send Your Angels. And during the process, in one of the books, I read where Papa said, when the church was not growing, he undertook 3 days prayer and fasting. I decided to do the same, putting all the instruments to use, anointing oil, mantle, and all of them. After the first day, I fasted the second. Could you believe that on the third day into the program, I got a call as early as 6:30, and behold, when I got the call, I was asked to come for an to meet the MD of a firm that I never applied. And when I went, we were interviewed, we were about six. To the glory of God, I was picked to start an investment department. I was given a car in less than 3 months. The Lord restored my job. And could you believe, Papa used to say 1 month too much. For me, God, 1 year too much. In less than a year, I'm having another offer in a bigger company to come and create the same department, all to the glory of God.
3: My name is Daola Yusade. I went home on Christmas on the 17th of December. And on the 18th, before we went in, I told my driver, just park outside. I anointed the gate. I brought the blood of Jesus on it. Then I put Papa's and Mommy's pictures as commanded by the prophet on the gate. And on the 18th, around 12 midnight, 18 armed robbers came to that estate. And they called me by my sister living somewhere that robbers were already in the estate. I said, there's no problem. So when they started their operation, they passed through my house. The house happened to be the biggest in that area. They passed through, they robbed about three other houses. And they were coming back again, they passed through my house. When they got there, they said, let us enter. I think when they saw all the things on the gate. Hallelujah. Because I put the Breakthrough Unlimited on it, Winner's Chapel is there, Winner's sticker is there, Papa's picture is there, Mama's picture is there, and they passed through. And when it was in the morning of the 19th, they started calling me that they robbed this house. I said, well, our house will be protected. We give glory to God.

0: Declaring the mist of the year 2026. Open door greetings in the name of Jesus Christ. Amen. As we all know, the month of June and July constitutes the mist of the year, with 5 months on either sides of the divide. Haggai 1 verse 1, Haggai 2 verse 1. We discover from scriptures that the mist of the year is ordained a season of spiritual awakening in God's agenda. As it is written, O Lord, revive thy work in the midst of the years. In the midst of the years, make known. Habakkuk 3 verse 1 to 2 and verse 6. However, according to the book of Haggai, the spirit of God's people was stirred up in the month of June to begin to engage in the work of the Lord as a priority. Haggai 1 verse 1 to 14. And the outcome was an outbreak of earth-shaking revival in the month of July, ordained to make the glory of the latter house greater than the former. Haggai 2 verse 1 to 9. Therefore, the mist of the year is a season of revival which connotes, among others, a season of spiritual labor. Haggai 1 verse 14. A season of greater glory. Haggai 2 verse 1 and verse 6 to 9. A season of passionate pursuit after God and the interest of His kingdom. Habakkuk 3 verse 2. But what is the target of this mist of the year season? A season of supernatural breakthrough. Habakkuk 3 verse 4 to 6 and verse 17 to 19. Massive salvation and ingathering of souls into the church. Daniel 12 verse 3. John 15 verse 8. Cell growth and replication, where each cell is required to birth a minimum of one new cell within the season. Exodus 18 verse 21 to 24. Acts 5 verse 42. Every member is required to enter into a covenant of sacrificial dimension of stewardship towards this task. 2 Chronicles 15 verse 12 to 15, Psalm 50 verse 5, Psalm 126 verse 1 to 6. Individuals are to define their schedule of engagement on the prayer altar. Daniel 60 verse 10, Isaiah 66 verse 7 to 8, Matthew 6 verse 6 to 13, and verse 17 to 19. Each one should target at least one established soul, both in the cell and in the church, this season. Psalm 2 verse 8, 1 Corinthians 9 verse 20 to 22. We must keep our faith alive to secure the hand of God towards the realization of this prophetic agenda, both as individuals, WSF, and the church. Isaiah 53 verse 1, 1 Kings 8 verse 15, Matthew 9 verse 29. Therefore, in line with biblical timelines and by the prompting of the Holy Spirit, the period of 1st June to 31st July 2026 is declared a season of revival and spiritual awakening that will lead to explosive church growth and supernatural change of story for all engaging individuals. Remain ever blessed. Jesus is Lord.
1: The month of June is declared open in your favor. Your love for God goes to next level. Your access to the fire of the world goes to next level. As you open your mouth to reach out to people, they'll be pricked in their heart, because there's fire in your soul. So shall it be. Every of your step towards lifting His kingdom will lead to your lifting. We lead to a promotion in the name of Jesus. I decree blessings upon your household this month. No evil report, no setback. Nobody gathers to mourn in your household. In the name of Jesus, you are covered. Your spouse is covered. Your children covered. Those under your roof covered. In the name of Jesus, so shall it be. May this mist of the year season be your greatest spiritual season till date. So shall it be. This month is declared a great revival month in this church. All our churches worldwide, in the name of Jesus, and so shall it be.
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1: 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Be there. 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
4: Above all, taking the shield of faith, wherewith ye shall be able to quench all the fiery darts of the wicked. 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
5: 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It is his guidance that makes the journey great. His guidance brought this commission here. You will never lack access to his guidance anymore in your life. If that is you, let me hear your loudest amen. Let me hear your loudest amen. You shall no more suffer any form of stagnation in your journey. I said in the first discovery that when God becomes your only source, your brook will never run dry. Every benefit that redemption offers will begin to flow sweatlessly, and that's going to be your experience. If that is you, let me hear your loudest amen. Shout hallelujah. Fundamental Discovery Part 2. 1976, by divine arrangement, I got hold of a book titled The Purpose of Pentecost by T.L. Osborne. I sat down and read that book at a go, from page 1 to page last. I was under the arrest of the Holy Spirit, I believe. I couldn't stand up. When I stood up, my back felt I had done something unusual. But in that book, I made a discovery for the first time in my Christian life that the Holy Spirit is a person. I never knew him to be a person. I thought it was an expression. Because when you are baptized in the Holy Ghost, you speak in tongues. And that's all I thought he was. I didn't know he was a person. I thought it was an expression. It was an unusual discovery for me as a little boy. And I was eager to go share that with a few friends in the next neighborhood. So I went to see them, and I discovered they were not there. They had moved from where they were living. And I said, Holy Spirit, if truly you are a person, you know, when you become a child in the hand of God, He does anything with you. I said, I don't want to ask anybody where they are. Lead me in this town to where they are living. Isn't that crazy? And then I heard him for the first time in my life. He said, go forward. The voice was so soothing. It was so delightsome. It was so refreshing. The voice was not just like a man speaking to you. It was majestic. There was something unique about that voice. No wonder the Bible said, blessed are they that hear the joyful sound. It's an unusual sound. He said, go forward. And as I was going forward, the voice was fellowshipping with me. So it must be a person. And I got to a T-junction. I said, Holy Spirit, where do I head? He said, make a left. Direct command. And I got to the next junction. He said, make a left. I said, Holy Ghost, wait here. This left you see I should go is the quarters for Ministry of Works staff. They can't be here. He just kept quiet and disconnected. I said, Holy Ghost, oh yeah. So I move on. And I said, Holy Spirit, I'm about getting to the bush here. He said, go forward. And one building but one to the end of that road, I turned on my right and I saw some clothes on the dryer that I could identify one of them. And before I could ask who lives here, one of them came out. I had not left the street. One of them came out of the apartment and screamed, Brother David, how did you know we are here? The Holy Ghost fell on me. I sat down with those young people in their sitting room, and I can't tell what I said and what I didn't say, but the place erupted in prayers. Nobody saw me off. I went by myself. I left them in the midst of prayer, celebrating the validity of divine guidance. That was an experience I had back in July 1976. From that day till now, I've been hearing the voice of His Majesty on every vital issue of my life and this ministry. Truly, according to Psalm 29, the voice of the Lord is powerful. The voice of the Lord is full of majesty. The voice of the Lord breaketh the cedars. Yea, it breaketh the cedar in Lebanon. The voice of the Lord divided the flames of fire. It can pass through anywhere. And in His temple doth everyone speak of His glory. You can't be guided and not have a story to tell. His direction is the gateway to our distinction. You cannot be truly led and not become a head. It is His leading that make leaders. This is very important. Fundamental discovery part 2 is the discovery of the reality of divine guidance. God is still leading people today. You can't be truly guided and still be grounded. What is my prayer? This is one of the trade secrets of this commission, and it is your entitlement as a part of this commission to be led by God distinctly in all of your endeavors, to be guided by Him expressly in all your undertakings. The voice of the Lord. The voice of the Lord. October 1, 1983, I went to fellowship with God in a particular camp, myself alone. And as I sat down just worshiping Him and singing His praises, if you want to enjoy God, just be full of praise. And you can't be full of praise until you are full of appreciation. Just bless Him for who He is, and bless Him for His hand in your life, and then erupt into praise in acknowledging His goodness. and you have good fellowship with him. In Isaiah chapter 48 and verse 17, in that little place where I went, the Lord said to me from that scripture, I am the Lord that leadeth thee in the way that thou shouldest go. I am the Lord that teacheth thee to profit. So his leadings will always lead to profitings. If you're a businessman and you allow him to lead you, you will not be led into losses. You'll be led into profiting.

I said humorously that it is impossible for any cow, no matter how intelligent, to leave Sokoto and come into Lagos and succeed in arriving here without a shepherd. Is it possible? They will kill that cow before he goes 50 kilometers. If you see a cow wandering around your farm, won't you think that God has sent the cow? Amen. Look, your destination is impossible without its direction. Your destiny is in question without its leading. No sheep without a shepherd can arrive at his destination. No believer without the guidance of the Holy Spirit can truly fulfill destiny. I am the Lord that leadeth thee in the way that thou shouldest go. I am the Lord that teacheth thee to profit. Oh, that thou hast hearkened to my commandment. Verse 19. Then thy peace had been like a river, and thy righteousness as the floods of the sea. He said, and they thirsted not, verse 21, when he led them by the way. When he led them in the desert, he made the rock to bring out waters for them. He cleft the rock, and the waters gushed out. They thirsted not. Their brooks did not dry when he was leading them. I pray for the ear-opening miracle, an ear-opening miracle to the voice of his majesty in the name of Jesus. The Yorubas say that there is one step between life and death. One step. So you get to a motor park, you see a vehicle, you board it. That is the accident one. The one that won't have accident go to the same place. You say, no, you don't like it. One step. The two are packed together. You choose one. From today, you will not choose any vehicle heading for an accident. One step. One step. Many Christians are frustrated today because they have not discovered the place of divine guidance in the race of life. I was not a preacher when I heard his voice. So it is not the exclusive reserve of ministers. It is for every sheep that belongs to the flock. When God opened my ears, I was not a preacher. I was not planning to be a preacher. I did not think I would be a preacher. I could not imagine me ending up a preacher. It was not in my agenda. It was not part of my feelings or thinkings. And without the encounter of that day, my destiny would have closed up. I would have been doing my own thing. That's why I'd like you to believe God for that ear-opening miracle, that you will no longer be deaf to the voice of the shepherd. John chapter 10. Thank you, Jesus. As I was coming, I heard the nudging of the Holy Spirit. I want to set my people free from every form of frustration. And I said, how? He said, tell them how you got free from it. I got free from it by making God my only source. I got free from it by submitting myself to his guidance, no matter how anybody feels. He's guided me on virtually everything till this moment. He guided me to the point of letting me know who my wife was. And what a glorious, soothing, fulfilling marriage. He guided me to this bush that appeared most stupid and crazy for anyone to go to. I heard them say, this is the place. It may not look like it scientifically, geographically, but this is the place. It may lack every form of intellectual soundness, but this is the place. Nobody else may see it, but I, God, I see it. This is the place. John chapter 10, just to see the way you come in. Lord, the same way you open my spiritual ears, open the spiritual ear of everyone under the sound of my voice today.

Chapter 10, verse 1. Verily, verily, I say unto you, he that entereth not by the door into the sheepfold, but climbeth up some other way, the same is a thief and a robber. Verse 2. But he that entereth in by the door is the shepherd of the sheep. And he's talking about himself. To him the porter openeth, and the sheep hear his voice. And he calleth his own sheep by name, and leadeth them out. So every sheep is entitled to the hearing of the voice of the shepherd. Every sheep. Not only that, he calls them by name. You may not have heard your name mentioned by the mouth of God, but after this hour that you are hearing the sound of my voice, God will call you by your name. Every time he speaks to me, he says, my son David. One day I went fellowshipping with him on the field alone, and he said, my son David, I'm pleased with you. God will call you by your new name from now. He calleth his own sheep by name and leadeth them out. And when he putteth forth his own sheep, he goeth before them, and the sheep follow him, for they know his voice. I like that. That is what makes divine direction thick. You know why? He goes before them. Oh yeah? Come after me. And everything that sees his majesty coming, what do? They clear out. So divine guidance makes you enjoy divine presence in front of you. So when we were coming here, his majesty was coming in front. And all the witches in utter say, he's come. Everyone flew out. All the witches flew out. No robber has entered Canaan land for the first time since beginning. You can't try. Enijo Kosibe is too tough. The one sitting down in the midst of that camp is too dangerous. You can't do it. He leadeth his own sheep out. He goeth before them. When he led them out of Egypt and the sea saw him, what did they do? The sea fled. Red Sea ran. Jordan reversed. The mountains skipped like rams. When God is leading, the led becomes a wonder. Because he goeth before them. That's what makes divine guidance unique. If Jesus stays there for 2,000 years more, you'll find this tabernacle here. There is no government, even of Antichrist, who can uproot it. There is no government of any devil that can tamper with, because of the man who sat down there. He goeth before them. That's what his leading does. Listen, our missionaries were deported from Kenya one of those years. Everyone returned home, and they handed over the church to the clerks in the office. Hello? And the church was growing in the hands of the clerk, who were indigents, and they couldn't steal the church. You know what I mean? He goeth before them. From today, into every business, into every trip, as long as you are led, begin to enjoy God going before you. Do you know something? We one time had a challenge in one of those nations in Central Africa, and some mafia rose and evicted our church from our own property by a Supreme Court judgment. Hear this. You see how God does his thing. Some 2 months before that time, one local pastor in the town who does not ride a car, nor the church is not any church of size, the Lord gave him a number to call, gave the pastor a number to call. The pastor had no phone. He went to business center to call the number. Pam, pam, pam, pam, pam. Hello? And discovered it was the president of their nation.
Yes, God told me to tell you 1, 2, 3, 4. And in 7 days, what God said will happen, happened. So the president became fidgety, looking for the number. They found the number, they called the number, it answered in the business center. So they sent there. Somebody called so and so date. Can we trace him? They started tracing the little pastor in town. They got the pastor, and the president narrated his case. And the pastor said, God has warned you to return back to him. That's the only way out. They said, get a gift. He said, no. God told me not to touch a dime from you. So when that happened about 2 months before our eviction, he went before them. So when this happened, and that pastor had, we don't know him. I don't know him. I don't know his name. I don't know nothing. He stood up to the president and warned him, that church is a dangerous church. It's a risk for that position to be taken by the people, whosoever they are. And because he has become a spiritual authority, so that what happened the other time will not happen again, they set up a panel of inquiry to review the judgment of Supreme Court. It's never done. What has never been done, when God is the one behind you, it will be done this time. The case was reverted in our favor. The man who led the mafia and occupied the church office died. The property was delivered back to us. Shame covered everyone. Throughout that period, the church never dropped one number. We rented a place where we have built a church. And God sat down and said, I will deal with them one by one. And he got it back. When you are led by God, you can't be molested by man. That's why from today, you will not go on your own anymore. He goeth before them and leadeth them out. When that trouble struck in that nation, I never went there. It's only about 2 hours to get there. We had our own plane, so there's no problem. But I never went an inch. I said, God is big enough to defend himself. Did he do it or not? Anybody fighting this church is just wasting his life. Because it's not my church and it's not your church. If the owner finds you, whatever he does with you, that's your problem. A judge was hearing a case about our church in another nation. The first judge died. They have not had the case finished. The second one died. I don't know whether they will find the third one to do it. I will build my church, and the gates of hell shall not prevail against it. From today, every evil resisting your destiny shall come down for you. For they know his voice. Underline that word in verse 5, the last phrase. For they know his voice. It is your birthright to know the voice of the shepherd. I didn't have to go to school to learn Yoruba language. That is the voice of my parents. So it is natural for me to flow in it. I didn't have to go to school to go and learn Yoruba language. When I was going to school, I was already speaking proverbs in Yoruba because it came with me. If you are born of God, God's voice is your natural heritage. Receive that in the name of Jesus. Receive that in the name of Jesus. And the stranger we dare not follow, but we flee from him, for they know not the voice of strangers. You will not follow the stranger again. Can I hear your loud amen? In verse 11, it said, I am the good shepherd. That's the conclusion of the story. I am the good shepherd. Whatever I've described to you from verse 2 to verse 5, that is what I do. I lead my own sheep out. And I don't just lead them and say, okay, go. I go before them by myself to see who will stop them. Say with me, God's voice is my birthright. Say it convincingly. It is your covenant entitlement to hear his voice.
The child of a goat hears the voice of the goat without training. The child of a duck hears the voice of the duck and knows what the mother duck is saying. The child of a monkey understands the voice of the monkey and the language that they speak. How would the child of God not be able to hear the voice of God? The Lord said to us to get out of Kwara and get to Kaduna. And on the day we were leaving, my wife and I and our little baby, and I was driving. And at a very top speed, the front tire gave up in a blast. Bah! On the highway. I've never heard the story before, yet it didn't let me smash on the brake. The vehicle managed to stop before running into a ditch. He leaded his own sheep out. He goeth before them, just to clear whatever evil might be on the way. He said, go. And we're on our way going. And the devil said, I won't let you get there. I said, okay, let me see who is superior. From now, I pray that the same God who leads me will begin to lead you. We did not plan a change. He ordered a change. Some are jumping from job to job because of new pay. May you not jump into the grave, jumping around. We did not plan a change from our base to another. He ordered a change. If he had planned it, we'll have crashed there and stopped. We had a wall clock in our car. That wall clock stopped. We repaired it. It was irrepairable. It didn't break, but it wouldn't work. And God said to me, said, stop it. That is how your life was meant to have stopped. At 140 kilometers an hour, front tire blasted. You are still speaking the language. Stop changing from business to business on your own. Or all that you have gathered over the years, you may find out they disappear. April 27, 1987, we were having our Easter convention in Kaduna. And as I was going to the altar, the Lord said, it is time to spread out. Say with me, it's time to spread out. So we didn't start spreading our church network on our own. It was commanded. Come and say commanded. And that's why today everywhere you find those churches, they are unique. Because the commander is still there. Commanded. God still speaks today. Let us stop guessing. God still speaks today. Let us stop guessing. If you guess, you goof. Let's stop guessing. God still speaks today. Listen to this. 1989. I was in my bathroom in the morning in Kaduna when the voice of the Lord came calling, arise, get down to Lagos and raise me a people. July 19, 1989. Arise, get down to Lagos and raise me a people. Arise. I got busy to clear the voice and get it off my side. Arise, get down to Lagos, raise me people. I got to the office, I started calling secretary, calling everybody and start working. The voice kept coming above all the activities. Arise, get down to Lagos, raise me people. Truly the voice of the Lord is mightier than the voice of many waters. Arise, get down to Lagos. Until I send someone that same day to Lagos. In a week, we got all the properties for the church in the same enclave. By September 24, 1989, the church started. See what is it there. Arise, get down to Lagos, raise me a people. Ishe Oluwa, Kole Bajeo. Ishe Oluwa, Kole Bajeo. In Kaduna today, we have another property, 1,000 plus acres of property. Arise, get down to Lagos, raise me a people. When God sends you to go to a place, he does not erase where you are coming from. May 4, 1994, the Lord said to me very clearly, the harvest of Africa is now overripe, rushing, and preserve it from decadence. That was this mandate for the African Gospel Invasion Project. Today, across most nations of Africa, God is beaming his life.
everywhere and setting free the captives. To God be all the glory. God still speaks today. Don't carry your luggage and start running to Germany so you don't jam. Until God orders a movement, it will never culminate in advancement. There are failures in every nation of the world. America's welfare package is increasing by the day, an indication of the number of poor people that live in that rich country. No cow can lead himself from Sokoto to Lagos. You need the shepherd for security and for accomplishment. You need the shepherd. Otherwise, you'll be running a risk with your life. You will wander into anybody's farm and they will count you among their cow. And that's the end of your journey. You need the shepherd. He said, the Lord is my shepherd. We didn't go to Africa. He went there. He commanded it. And when our people were going to Central African Republic, the Lord spoke to a French woman. Two missionaries are coming from Nigeria next tomorrow. Go to the airport and receive them and bring them to your home until when they find where they're going to live. No contact under heaven. So she told the husband, the Lord spoke to me. Two missionaries are coming from Nigeria next tomorrow. He knew the day they were going to come. And they arrived at the airport. And the woman said, the people were saying, are there missionaries from Nigeria here? And two of our missionaries came out. There's a woman here waiting for you. Woman? Where? And the man said, so they interpreted to them, God told me that two missionaries are coming from Nigeria. We should accommodate them in our home until when they find their place to stay. So, majestically, they drove in the car, arrived in the home. They set food for them. They set everything for them. When God sends you, you will shine. Anywhere God sends you, you will shine. See how your church is shining in the forest. Wherever God sends you, no matter it may appear to anybody, you must shine there. Can I hear your loudest amen? Can I hear your loudest amen? Americans now copy what we do here. This is supposed to be a third world, and they are supposed to be the first world. You will always shine wherever God sends. You will always shine wherever God sends. We got in here January 96 when they came to show me the land. And as we joined our hands there towards that entrance, God, thank you. He said, this is the place. Everybody say, this is the place. The voice of the Lord, mightier than the voice of my discordant, my disagreement, my reaction. It swallowed it up. And is it not the place today? You won't miss where God is taking you to. You will not miss where God is taking you to. If that is you, let me hear your loudest amen. Let me hear your loudest amen. Let me hear your loudest amen. In Jonah chapter 3, verses 1 and 2, God sent Jonah to a place and he gave him a preaching that he must preach. He said, go and preach the preaching that I bid thee. The preaching that produces is the one that God commanded. Whatever you are not sent to say, you will be the one to confirm it yourself. And listen to this very quickly before we close. Remember, on the 2nd of May 1981, the hour has come to liberate the world through the preaching, from all operations of the devil, through the preaching of the word of faith. And I'm sending you to undertake this task. So, the preaching of the word of faith. When Jonah went to Nineveh, he gave him one terrible thing to say. 40 days, Nineveh shall be overthrown. What kind of message is that? 40 days, Nineveh shall be overthrown. Jonah chapter 3 and verse 1 to 5. And the people of Nineveh heard the word and they repented and returned unto God. A preaching that has no theological meaning. It was the greatest revival in all of scriptures. Because Jonah simply said what he was sent. God said, preach the word of faith, and we set the word free. Number two, August 26, 1987, the Lord said to me, arise, get down home and make my people rich.
Say with me, prosperity message. So it produces with us the way it does because God commanded it. August 26, 1987, 20 years ago, go back home and make my people rich. Get back home and make my people rich. I had God say that to me in America. And I abandoned every other thing and rushed back. Is it not happening today? This ministry is a proof of present day prosperity. Is that not clear? The individuals in the church, all over the world, they are reflecting the prosperity identity. This 27th year, your own reflection will be higher than you ever can imagine. June 29, 1992, the Lord said to me, usher in the era of signs and wonders with me. Come and say signs and wonders. Wonders never cease here. You know why? God said so. There are many preachers without a message. They are simply copiers. They only can point to what God told them to say. They are only saying whatever their mouth can find. But what God confirms is what he commands. Aren't you glad that the word of faith is confirmed here? Victory of all kinds. One of our daughters was captured by ritual killers, 20 years old, for 3 months. How many months? And carried to God's nowhere, from inside the forest. And the day Jesus delivered her, she was walking by the footpath in the bush when he saw a lorry carrying foodstuff and all that stuff. And the lorry picked her. She couldn't tell what time it was, but it was in the night they arrived Lagos. And Gordon couldn't tell anywhere. The only place she could mention was Canaan land. Canaan land. Canaan land. She was like a mad person on the street. They were throwing things to her to eat. And I said, Canaan land. Canaan land. So a motorcyclist brought her here. She couldn't speak. 3 months. 3 months in the forest. In our season of release. 3 months in the forest. Maybe because of her, God ordered this release. 3 months in the forest. She walked back. Got back to Canaan. Jesus loosed her. And today, I was talking to her. She was talking back to me. Isn't God wonderful? The word of faith is working. The word of prosperity is working. The word of signs and wonders is working because God commanded it. He said, I heard a voice say to me, cry. And I said, what shall I cry? And he said, say, all flesh is grass. Whatever God tells you to say, no matter how senseless it may appear, it will produce proofs. That is the reason for the proofs we have in this ministry. Whatever God orders you to say, no matter how many people are selling it, it will still sell. Whatever business he puts in your hand, no matter how many are closing down, it will still triumph. God still speaks today. How many children of God are here? Say with me, I'm entitled to the voice of God. I'm entitled to the voice of God. I'm entitled to the voice of God. Lift up your voices and begin to pray your way through. Begin to command your deafness to give up. Lift up your voices. Command every spiritual deafness to open up. Ears be opened in the name of Jesus. Ears be opened in the name of Jesus. Ears be opened in the name of Jesus. Ears be opened in the name of Jesus. Ears be opened in the name of Jesus. Ears be opened in the name of Jesus. The next instruction you require for your own distinction in the race of life, receive it now in the name of Jesus. The correction you require not to miss your destiny, receive it now in the name of Jesus.
no good idea is ever equal to God's idea. No good idea is ever equal to God's idea. And because we are human, we are liable to error. So we are not only open to instructions, we are open much more to corrections. And I'll be telling you more of that sometime. God has corrected me severally when I misheard him or misinterpreted what he said. But because he knew I maintained an open heart, he still steps in to correct me. I thought this ministry was going to have a great takeoff by going for a train in America. And he said to me on the mountain, "My son, the thing you seek does not come from abroad, but from above. You are not going to America." God is not only our instructor, he's also our corrector. Grace to hear his corrections. Receive it now in the name of Jesus. Grace to interpret his instructions accurately. Receive it now in the name of Jesus. What is it that makes divine guidance unique? He goes before the led. When he goes before you, oppositions clear the way for you. Barriers give up for you. The things that molest others, they salute you. The things that harass others, they honor you. From today, this shall be your experience. From today, this shall be your experience. From today, this shall be your experience. I've had many of my sons at various levels going into various assignments that God gave them. And I keep emphasizing to them, just be sure it is God. My confirmation is of no value except God is there. I can't go before you. He is going before me myself. So you must hear him well. You see, because God speaks all the time, but our understanding some of the times may not be accurate. I've experienced that time and again. But with an open heart, when it's one more second for you to take a wrong step, he comes in. If you allow him. I told our pastors we met recently, and I said, there are three categories of people in every ministry establishment. There are those who are there to train. Who are there to what? There are those who are there to work. And there are those who are there as stakeholders. Those who are there to train. When you go to school, there's a set time to graduate. You have to go. Those who are there to work, there's a time to retire. You retire and go. To retire means either to ask you to go or you are tired. See now the two. And then those are there to stay. What happens notwithstanding? What does not happen notwithstanding? They are there. They are not workers. They are not trainees. They are partakers. There is no ministry where you don't have the three categories. Even the ministry of Christ, somebody left them and was casting out devils. And they said, "We saw one casting out devils in your name and he does not follow us." And no, leave him. Whosoever is not against us is for us. He trained under Jesus and started doing it. And the disciples said, no, you can't do it. You must join us. He said, leave them. So when you see people leave ministry, it is not because the ministry has a problem, not because they have a problem. Their tenure for being there is over. Can I hear your amen? And people who have left our ministry at one time or another for ministries, they all have our goodwill and backings. But there is no backing comparable to God's backing, no matter who is giving it, because every man is limited, but God is unlimited. I want you to believe God that you will not take any step on your own again. Before you step to that new business, you are already lobbing around. Check it out with God so it won't check you out of business. Check it out with God before you disinvest and go and invest somewhere else. Check it out with God. Before you leave that job and start junketing about in town, check it out with God. Check it out with God. God still speaks today. God still speaks today. What I'm enjoying, sir, is the backing of his majesty, the leading of his faithfulness. He's in front of me. He's behind me. I am as settled as a baby in the hands of the master. When God is leading, you say, "We need you beside the still waters. He will refresh your soul. Though you walk in the valley of death, you shall fear no evil.
In the presence of your enemies, it will prepare it before you. It will keep making the enemy angrier by the day. Because it's in front, it's behind. It's everywhere around you. Enjoy that kind of aura in your life in the name of Jesus. I decree that every form of satanic manipulation that is able to mislead and misdirect your steps be broken in the name of Jesus. In my place, when you see somebody misbehaving, one penny that they are calling him from home. When you see somebody, he has left his job, he hasn't got another one. And one penny, they are calling him. The strangers, leave that job, leave that job, leave that job. Every voice that is to call you out of your place in God, I command your ears to be deaf to them. Shout hallelujah. Lift up those two hands and thank God for the opening of your ears. Thank God for the opening of your ears. Thank God for the opening of your ears. It is done.

There are people here that will need to step out of darkness into light and become members of the household of God through the gift of salvation and rededication, as the case may be. When you're away from home, your heavenly home, you become a displaced person and you suffer all kinds of situations that you don't bargain for. But anybody can come at any time. Whosoever comes to me, I will in no wise cast him. And when we come, he makes us members of his own household, so he takes responsibility over our life. If a man does not provide for his house and for the people of his own household, he has denied the faith and is an infidel. You are here and you want to say, Jesus, I want to be back. I want to return to you. I've tried my ways, not working. Save my soul. Forgive my sins. Receive me to your kingdom. Somebody was once born again and then he walked away under some pressures. You can return. The same day the prodigal son returned, his dignity was restored. As you choose to return today, God will restore your dignity. Whatever you may have lost will be restored back to you in grand style. In the name of Jesus Christ. You are here and you'd like me to pray with you to be saved. You want your sins forgiven by Jesus. You want to have a new beginning today. God bless you. God bless you. I'll be praying for you right there. Amen. There are also people here today that need to rededicate their life to Christ. You want to return back to Heavenly Father. You went away under certain pressures. You want to return back home. He brought you back today to make you choose to return. So if you want to return back to Heavenly Father today, you want to rededicate your life to Him, I'll be praying for you right there. It's the dawning of a new day. In Jesus' precious name. Please bow your heads for a moment. Lift up your right hand to heaven and pray this prayer of faith after me from the depth of your heart. Say after me, Lord Jesus, I surrender my life to you today. Forgive me all my sins. Wash me with your blood. I believe you died for me. On the third day you rose again, that I may be justified. Right now, I believe my sins are now forgiven. I'm justified by your blood. And I accept you today as my Lord and my Savior. And I believe I am now born again. I'm restored back to the faith. I'm now a child of God. Thank you, Jesus, for saving my soul. Thank you, Jesus, for restoring me back to the faith. By your grace, I will serve you all the days of my life. Thank you, Lord. Amen. Now, be blessed in the name of Jesus. I cover every one of us standing in for this prayer today with the blood of Jesus. Remain covered against all the assaults of the wicked one in the name of Jesus. Grace to live your overcomer's life, receive it right now in the name of Jesus. Grace to make it through to the end, receive it now in the name of Jesus. Thank you, Heavenly Father. Take all the glory in Jesus' precious name. Amen. Congratulations. Congratulations.

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Jesus is Lord.

0: 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Jesus is Lord.
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4: Praise the Lord. Welcome to the month of June. I'm excited for you because this month shall be a very, very great month in your life. How do I mean? The Bible says in Nehemiah chapter 13, verse 31, "Remember me, O my God, for good." I'm glad to let you know that the God of heaven will remember you for good this month. And when God remembers you, can man ever forget you? No. Therefore, this month of June, God will remember you in every department of your life, your family, your finances, your career, your health, your relationships, your business, everything that has to do with you. This month shall be your month of remembrance. Get ready, because it shall be the greatest month of your life in Jesus' name. Therefore, I congratulate you and say to you, Happy New Month. And always remember, God is too faithful to fail, as I await your testimonies in Jesus' name. Amen.

0: The prophetic focus for the month of June 2026. Open door greetings in the name of our Lord Jesus Christ. I believe that through diverse encounters with the Word all through the month of May, we're all operating in new realms of revelations, leading to greater days in all areas of life in the name of Jesus Christ. Amen. But what is the Holy Ghost saying concerning the month of June 2026? There are no ceilings on our destiny as believers. Proverbs 4 verse 18, Romans 5 verse 9. Every child of God possesses a greater potential in redemption than all the Old Testament saints. Matthew 11 verse 11, 2 Corinthians 3 verse 11 to 13. Furthermore, destiny in the kingdom is as far as your eyes can see. Genesis 13 verse 14 to 15, Galatians 3 13 to 14. We obviously have a destiny of no limits in Christ, but we only move from one phase to another by following the leading of the Holy Spirit. John 14 verse 12, Romans 8 verse 14. Therefore, following divine direction is a vital key to arriving at the fullness of God's plan and purpose for our lives. Genesis 26 verse 1, verse 12 to 14, Galatians 4 verse 28. But the good news here is that by redemption, every child of God has a glorious destiny. Romans 8 verse 29 to 30, 2 Peter 1 verse 3, a royal destiny. 1 Peter 2 verse 9, Revelation 5 verse 10, a mountaintop destiny. Deuteronomy 28 verse 1, Matthew 5 verse 13 to 16, an enviable destiny. Genesis 26 verse 12 to 14, Galatians 4 verse 28. A prosperous destiny. 2 Corinthians 8 verse 9, Revelation 5 verse 12. A pace-setting destiny. John 14 verse 12, 1 Corinthians 2 verse 9. But we need vision to access God's plan for our lives, because we can only realize God's plans as far as our eyes can see. Genesis 13 verse 14 to 15, John 8 verse 29. That is why the Bible says, where there is no vision, the people perish. Proverbs 29 verse 18. Interestingly, we're in the last days, the days of visions and revelations. Acts 2 verse 14 to 17, 2 Corinthians 12 verse 1. Everyone should expect diverse encounters with God this month that will launch us into God's next level plans for our lives. We also discover that most outstanding giants in Bible history were men of vision that followed divine direction into their high places in the adventure of life. Examples include Abraham, Isaac, Moses, Gideon, Peter, Philip and Paul, and many more. Therefore, the prophetic focus for the month of June 2026 is, I am a child of destiny. Romans 8 verse 29 to 30. Recommended books of the month authored by Bishop David O. Oyedepo include In Pursuit of Vision, The Breakthrough Power of Vision, Understanding Divine Direction, Following the Path of the Eagle, Redeem the Wonder to the World. Remain ever blessed. Jesus is Lord.
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1: My name's Patricia Nwoke, Mrs. I want to appreciate God because for so many years I've been in lack and want. I've been suffering, no food, nothing at all. But I've been writing application here and there, but no good job has come my way. To God be the glory, last year when it was time for 21 days fasting and prayer, I queued into it because the December before this last year, January, was very tough. 3 years ago was very tough. The 25th of 3 years ago, the whole family was having only 70 naira in the house. So we could not cook, we could not do anything. We didn't celebrate. Last year again, we were still looking until the dying minute. They call on us that Papa gave our area some bags of rice we should come and share. I was opportune to have 13 derikas of that rice, and that was how my 2 years ago Christmas was made. Last, when we entered 2010, I queued into the fasting and prayer. I said, I cannot suffer again. I said, I've suffered enough, Lord. Every word that Papa speak upon this altar, I was holding on to it 2010. And by the grace of God, as we were still in the mood of prayer, fasting, somebody called me and restored our television, which we have sold. After 2 days, somebody gave us a CD. And after January, Papa said that was not enough. We've seen nothing yet. And I said, for real, I've seen nothing until I recover all I lost, until I recover all I sold, that I will not rest. To God be the glory, February, they called me and gave us a set of chair that we sold also. Praise the Lord. God said it was my year to enjoy sweetness of life. And by the grace of God, they called me for a job, which I have written application all over in this land, and it has not come to pass. Last year, they called me and said I should come and work. I appreciate God because I started the work. And this December that just passed, I celebrated it like never before. I cooked rice, I made pounded yam, all manner of meat, I bought clothes and shoes for my children, and I give the God of Oyedepo all the glory.
2: My name is Mr. Fidel Lisifo. I am one of the returnees to the Winners family. Last year, I got back to the church by divine intervention. When I left the church, my life came to a standstill. My spiritual life came to a standstill. My career came to a standstill. My finance came to a standstill. I started a life of struggle. Even in the office where I work, anytime I'm going to work, I'm too scared. Because there are some of my colleagues, they actually make mockery to me on my face. They taunt me. They laugh at me. One day, I was in the room alone and I knelt down and I said, God, where did that go wrong? I know I do this, I do that. Lord, where did I go wrong? And God spoke to me in very clear terms. He said, go back to your Shiloh. Go back to your Shiloh. I said, thank you, Lord. On a Saturday morning, I came to the church. Immediately, I walked through that gate. I was wearing suit. I felt ghost pimple all over my body. I was like shivering. And when I came to the church, as we were doing praise and worship, it was as if somebody was charging my body. I was weeping, I was dancing. After a time, my body became cool. When I got back home, I told my wife, I've been restored back in God's network, and things will begin to happen. Long before that, there was an issue of conversion of contract staff to permanent staff in the office. In short, my case was a mystery that even till now, people could not understand. I was the only person that was converted in my department. Not just converted, I was promoted far above every one of the people that mocked me. Not one was left. But to the glory of God, to their utmost surprise, that work today, I'm using it to bless every one of them. And every day they continue to pray that God will increase me. Just January this year, very much unexpected. Normally, at January this year, I used to write an application to the school proprietors of my children. Please excuse me, I cannot pay the school fees until January, until maybe February. Just within this short time,

0: Till this morning, I have dropped the check. I just want to give God all the glory. I want to thank God. But my fear now, my fear is that the rate at which God is restoring me, I am too scared.
1: Who is sufficient for all this? Shout hallelujah.

0: 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Your season of fruitfulness has come. Be there. Jesus is Lord.
1: 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You are destined to win.

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3: Fundamental discovery. The wisdom of God is one of the great cures for man's frustrations. My Bible says the foolishness of God is wiser than men, and the weakness of God is stronger than men. So even when it appears foolish, it is this wiser than the wisdom of the wisest men. The labor of the foolish frustrates every one of them, because he knows not how to go to the city. Ecclesiastes chapter 10 and verse 15. So foolishness is one of the factors that cause frustrations. As we are engaging one of these vital aspects of God's wisdom, we are going to see God stepping in a new way. Remember, the Bible says wisdom is the principal thing, therefore get wisdom. And with all you're getting, get understanding. He said, exalt wisdom and she shall promote you. He said, embrace her, she shall promote you. She shall bring you to honor when thou dost exalt her. A crown of glory shall she deliver to you, and an ornament of grace. So God's wisdom promotes people. God's wisdom brings men to honor. God's wisdom delivers to man a crown of glory and an ornament of grace. Proverbs chapter 4, verse 7 to 9. And what is wisdom? Whosoever heareth these sayings of mine and doeth them, I will liken him unto a wise man who has built his house upon the rock. What is wisdom? From Matthew chapter 7, verse 24 to 28. Wisdom is biblical practice. What do I call it? Wisdom is biblical practice. It's not biblical speaking or biblical teaching. It is biblical practice. Wisdom is biblical practice. That's Jesus' definition of wisdom. And those who truly practice the Bible cannot be destabilized. He said the rain came, the storm beat vehemently against that house, and it could not fall because it was founded upon the rock. That's why I keep telling people, take it raw and swallow it all, because it is for your good. He said, if you will diligently hearken to the voice of the Lord your God and observe to do all, how many? All the things that he commands you today. He said, the Lord will set you up on high above all nations of the earth. Above all nations of the earth. Some of the things he tells you may not look popular. For instance, 1981, God warned me against indebtedness. October 4, 1981. From Deuteronomy chapter 15, verse 6. But thou shalt not borrow, and thou shalt lend unto many nations. That is, I will so bless you if you will take this instruction not to borrow. I will so bless you that you be.
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3: You cannot serve two masters. We have to take one and despise the other. On 4th of October 1981, contrary to popular stance and position, I vowed in a long written epistle. I use longhand. I think God likes me for that. Anything he tells me, I write it in full, no shorthand. I took my stand against indebtedness. And the story is there today. Whatever God says in his word, it is to enhance his glory in your life. It may not be popular, but if it's commanded, it is there to enhance his glory in your life. Many people in this church are debt free today. Am I correct? If you are, let me hear your amen. Those who are still indebted, you are walking absolutely free from every debt. I thank God, God destroyed that time. If he didn't, and he gave this kind of work into our hands, we will have been debted to death. God is never slow. He makes all things beautiful in his time, not in my time. And his time is always a glorious time. I think your time has finally come. This is one of the vital definitions of wisdom. Raw biblical practice. What do I call it? Raw biblical practice. Raw biblical practice. Paul was speaking, he said in 2 Corinthians chapter 11 and verse 3. He said, I fear lest by any means, as Satan beguiled Eve through his subtlety, so your mind should be corrupted from the simplicity that is in the gospel. 2 Corinthians 11, 3. The gospel is full of simplicity. So the devil confuses people by that. This is too simple to be true. How can they wash your feet and expect something to happen in your life? Don't you have your bath in your house? When you're drinking the water, we're washing your feet here and then washing it at home. You can't do anything. It doesn't make a difference.

0: Nonsense. It's not scientific. It doesn't have to be scientific. But bless God, it is practical. Can I hear your amen? Even the sand is celebrating it. Amen. This is one of the mysteries that has given us our place of dominion as a commission. I sat down in my room, my office, in Kaduna, when the voice of God came thundering, "If I wash thee not, thou hast no part in me." There are some parts you have with me that will only be delivered through the mystery of the washing of feet. I'd never been to any feet washing service in my life. It was like a manual he presented to me in John chapter 13. And I followed the instructions in the manual. And fire began to burn. The fire of this mystery will start burning in your life. I will read it very fast and then we'll be set to go. John chapter 13, verse 3. Jesus, knowing that the Father has given all things unto his hand. How many things? And that he was come from God and was going back to God. He riseth from supper and laid aside his garment and took a towel and gathered himself. After that, he poured water into a basin and began to wash the disciples' feet and to wipe them with the towel wherein he was gathered. Then cometh he to Simon Peter, and Peter said unto him, "Lord, dost thou wash my feet?" Jesus answered and said unto him, "What I do thou knowest not now, but thou shalt know hereafter." Peter said unto him, "Thou shalt never wash my feet." Jesus answered, "If I wash thee not, thou hast no part with me." Very simple passage of scriptures. Theologians have made a lot of stories out of this. But the simple truth is this. Jesus said, "The Father has given all things to my hand. I came from him and I'm returning back to him. And I need to pass them on to you. So, I wash your feet into those things." That's the simple connection. Can't you see verse 3 to verse 4? Jesus, knowing that the Father has given all things into his hand, and that he came from God and was returning back to God, he rose up from supper. He carried a bowl of water and began to wash their feet. It follows so swiftly. Nobody with his right mind should misunderstand that. All things have been given to him, and the next thing he did was he rose from supper. That I'm returning. I don't have to carry this back to heaven. You need them here. What was that? Say with me, dominion. He was initiating the apostles into dominionship. Say with me, initiation. God is initiating you into dominion. If that is you, let me hear your loudest amen. I said, my God is initiating you into dominion. Everywhere the sole of your feet shall tread upon, it shall be given to you. As you step back into your homes, whatever has been harassing you must get out for you. It was a spiritual initiation into dominion. You remember in Deuteronomy chapter 33 verse 25, he said, "Thy shoes shall be iron and brass." Deuteronomy 33 verse 25. "And as your days, so shall your strength be." Your shoes shall become iron and brass. And what does that mean? He said, "I give unto you power to tread upon serpents and scorpions." Luke 10:19. "And over all the powers of the enemy, and nothing shall by enemies hurt you." No arrow of the wicked will hurt you anymore. You shall tread upon lions and scorpions, and over all the powers of the enemy, and nothing shall by enemies hurt you. So feet washing confers victory. Come and say victory. In Habakkuk chapter 3, verse 17 to 19, the word says, although the fig tree shall not blossom, there may not be fruit in the vine, the fruit of the olive may fail, yet I will rejoice in the Lord. I will joy in the God of my salvation, and the Lord will make my feet like hinds' feet, and it will make me to walk upon my high places. You are walking your way to your high places. Say with me, supernatural promotion. Supernatural change of position. These are all the factors that define the dominion entity of this mystery. Supernatural victory, supernatural change of position. And then in Deuteronomy 33 and verse 24, he said, let Asher be blessed with children, and let him dip his foot in oil. Say supernatural fortune. Every misfortune in anyone's life shall be converted to supernatural fortune. So it's marking the end of every form of the spell of misfortune. If that is for you, let me hear your loudest amen. Let me hear your loudest amen. Let me hear your loudest amen. Let me hear your loudest amen. He said, and of Asher he said, let Asher be blessed with children. Let him be acceptable by his brethren. And let him dip his foot in oil. You are stepping into your season of fortune. It's your era of supernatural fortune. What you never imagined before will happen to you. These are all the dimensions of the dominion mystery in the feet washing. Supernatural victory, supernatural change of position, supernatural fortune, and then of course supernatural dignity. When Jesus left and they saw the apostles, they took knowledge of them that they had been with Christ. Acts 4:13. They took knowledge of them that they had been with Christ. Their style was Christ-like. Their resource was Christ-like. Their words were Christ-like. And he showed us examples that we should walk in his steps. So by washing their feet, 1 Peter 2:21, they were supernaturally empowered to walk in his steps. You'll be walking in the footsteps of the master everywhere you turn. Wherever they can't resist him, they will not be able to resist you. Wherever they can't tell him, get out, they will not be able to tell you, get out. If I wash thee not, thou hast no part with me. So any of your inheritance that is still hanging, you are returning home with them. Somebody is returning home with miracle children. Somebody is walking to our own miracle wife and husband. Somebody's marriage is getting restored. Somebody's mental dignity is being restored. Whatever Christ has died for that is not showing in your life, they are delivered back into your hand. Can I hear your loudest amen if you are there? Let me hear your loudest amen if you are there. In that chapter 13, verse 17, he said, if you know these things, happy are ye if you do them. So, it imparts supernatural joy. Say supernatural joy. An end has come finally to every form of depression in your life. From now, according to 1 Peter chapter 1, verse 8, your own life shall be a definition of joy unspeakable, full of glory. If that is you, shout a living amen. Joy unspeakable, full of glory. Joy unspeakable, no downtime. Joy unspeakable, full of glory. Joy that radiates 24 hours of every day. These are some of the virtues imparted via the mystery of feet washing. I'm sure you know himself took your infirmity. So, divine health is part of your redemptive heritage. Every disease in your body, temporal or terminal, they shall be flushed out once and for all. I'd like you to see that basin of water as the Red Sea, where Pharaoh and all his hosts perished. Everything pursuing you till date, they shall perish, and you see them no more again forever. The Egyptians you see today, my Bible said, you see them no more again forever. God is saying, you see them no more again forever. The defeats you have suffered till this moment, God is saying, you see them no more again forever. The misfortunes you have suffered in the past, up till this hour, you see them no more again forever. You are returning with a new song. You are returning with a new song. You are returning with a new song. That is the mystery of feet washing. These are part of the power instruments delivered to us in this commission, which has given us our place of dominion on the earth. It is not a religious dogma. It's a divine virtue. Jesus said in John 10:37-38, if I do not the works of my Father, believe me not. But if I do them, even though you don't believe the thing I teach, believe the testimonies they produce. Only fools doubt proofs. Only fools doubt proofs. Only fools doubt proofs. If all this crowd will step into the realities of what I've stepped into, we will take the world by storm in 24 hours. So wake up and take your portion. It's available. He said, you are the light of the world. So you are not a concern. You are not part of the problem. You are a solution provider to your generation. He said, you are the salt of the earth. You shouldn't be struggling on what to eat. You should be helping others to eat. That's your portion. And this is one of the mysteries that will let you in there. God is putting a new song in your mouth. From glory to glory, he's changing me. Are you ready for a change? Are you ready for a change? Shout hallelujah! I'd like you to help yourself. This book, from page 1 to page 167, talks about the power instruments that produce the testimonies you hear in this ministry. They are not testimonies, it's the teaching of each of the mysteries responsible for the birth of these testimonies that you hear night and day. They are not copied from anywhere, they are delivered directly from heaven. And the effect is undeniable on the earth. I still want to recommend you grab this book and walk in the reality of these things with everything available to you. I can tell you the truth. You can't walk in these mysteries and not gain mastery. Watch out. That lingering disease, that will be the final, eternal end of it. God will prove that the spell of misfortune has been broken. As you walk into the new week, you'll be walking into dimensions of strange fortunes. He said, over all the powers of the enemy, whatever curse or spell or enchantment or divination or occultic harassment upon your life, you walk free from them forever. Let the redeemed of the Lord say so. I am redeemed. I am redeemed. This is a very strange moment. I'd like you to expect anything to happen. How many want to expect anything? Expect anything to happen. Expect anything to happen. Expect anything to happen. The misfortune of joblessness will be washed out. As many as are ready for it, this coming week, you are working into miracle jobs. The marital misfortune is over. Within the next 7 days, you are walking to your miracle spouses. Your marriage will be made supernaturally restored. Every broken home will enjoy supernatural restoration. Everything the enemy has done in your life, God will undo them. The misfortune of business struggle. Somebody spoke a curse on your life, and you've been struggling for survival in your career, in your business. That spell is broken. One of my sons came to me today. Someone gave him some money for business. And from that time, everything went down. He said, yeah, he has given me strange money. I said, God has set you free. Any strange money in your business that is causing strange struggles, that curse is lifted. Can I hear your loudest amen if you are there? Let me hear your loudest amen if you are there. Let me hear your loudest amen if you are there. Wisdom is better than strength. Wisdom is better than weapons of war. And God's wisdom still works today. God's wisdom still works today. God's wisdom still works today. God will prove to you that his wisdom is still working. In Jesus' name. Lift up those two hands and begin to tell him what you want to see. Tell him what you are set to see. It is your spiritual initiation to a world of dominion. A world of dominion. Whatever has been causing you concern, it must give up today. Lift up your voices, speak to the Lord. The Egyptian that I see today, I see them no more again forever. Lift up your voices. That sickness must give way. That confusion must give way. In Jesus' precious name. My Bible said, who has known the mind of God that may instruct him? He said, but we have the mind of Christ. So redemption qualifies you to possess the mind of Christ. So if you're a student, you are operating with the mind of Christ. A career man in your profession, you are operating with the mind of Christ. I'd like you to consciously take delivery of your heritage of the mind of Christ for supernatural exploits in your pursuit, for intellectual prowess, for mental dignity. Come on now, take it. Light from heaven, wisdom and understanding, like the wisdom of the gods, begin to take it. Take your miracle children, take your miracle jobs, take your miracle husband, take your miracle wife. Take your supernatural victory. Take your supernatural promotions. Take your supernatural dignity. Take every part of your redemptive heritage that is missing. Lift up your voices and take it. Take it. Take it. Take it. Take it. Take it. Take it. In Jesus' precious name. In the name of Jesus Christ. It is not the Bible you read that makes a difference. It is the one you believe. Everybody was touching Jesus, but virtue was only flowing to the woman that believed. May the virtue in this mystery flow freely into your life. Therefore, be spiritual. Be spiritual. And as your feet are washed, just burst out into prophesying the delivery of your portions. As you have had it declared unto God, you begin to prophesy the delivery of your portion over your life. Father, in the name of Jesus, I pray that everyone will return with the virtues that has been declared. Lord, let it be the initiation of your people to a word of dominion in the name of Jesus. Let it be a confirming of supernatural victory in all their ways. Victory over sickness. Victory over disease. Victory over spells and enchantments. Victory over generational causes. Let it be in the name of Jesus. Let this confer on your people supernatural change of position in the name of Jesus. Supernatural promotion in the name of Jesus. Let it confer kingdom dignity on everyone in the name of Jesus. Whatever of your redemptive package is still missing in your life, I command supernatural release of them all in the name of Jesus. Your miracle children are here. Your miracle husband is here. Your miracle wife is here. Your miracle job is here. Let there be a baptism of joy unspeakable, full of glory. A baptism of joy unspeakable, full of glory. Let this mark the end of every trace of depression in the name of Jesus. Thank you, Father Lord. In the name of Jesus Christ. In the name of Jesus Christ. In the name of Jesus Christ. In the name of Jesus Christ. Thank you, Jesus. Thank you, Jesus. In Jesus' precious name. If you are not saved, you cannot be a seed of Abraham. That means you have no restoration rights. If you are not born again, you have no restoration rights in redemption. And if you are not a believer, you cannot be listed as one of the end time saints. That means you have no restoration rights whatsoever. Everyone today that is not born again yet, this is your opportunity to escape for your life and enjoy the beauty of eternity right here. If you are there, you want to be saved today, you want your sins to be forgiven you, you want to become a child of the living God, you want to become a joint heir with Jesus Christ, please, I'd like to pray with you. God bless you. God bless you. Everyone that wants to give his or her life to Christ, I pray with you right there where you are. In the name of Jesus, this is your chance for a change of story. Jesus' arms are wide open. He wants to receive you right now. This is your chance to escape from the horrors, devastations of this wicked world. It's your chance to make the list of the book of life. Also, there are people here who need to rededicate their life to Christ. Perhaps maybe you are once saved. Things were going great at the time. You got disenchanted, challenges of life, and then you just got disconnected and your spiritual root is dried up. Every time you listen to the word, well, let's hope it's true. It's because you are disconnected. Every such one that wants to reconnect back to God, I'd like to pray with you. You want to rededicate your life to Jesus? God bless you. God bless you. God bless you. You want to rededicate your life to Jesus? The same God who has helped me and has helped several thousands in this church will help you also. Glory to God. Please bow your heads first and lift up your right hand to the Most High God.
1: and pray this prayer of faith after me, I will experience a dramatic change in your life. Say with me, Lord Jesus, I open my heart to you today. Come into my heart, Lord Jesus. Forgive me my sins. Wash me with your blood. I believe you died for me. On the third day you rose again, that I might be justified. Right now, I believe I am forgiven, I'm justified, I'm saved, I'm born again, I'm a child of God. Thank you, Jesus, for receiving me. Thank you, Jesus, for restoring me. And thank you, Jesus, for saving me. Now I know I am born again. I'm a child of God. I am free from the power of sin to serve the living God. Thank you, Jesus, for saving me. Amen. Keep those hands up as I pray over you. Father, I pray over these precious lives. Your power and your grace has drawn them. Let the same power and grace preserve them. I pray that today marks that turning point of belonging for your life. May all things become new in your life. May you become an embodiment of the validity of new life. In the name of Jesus Christ, so shall it be. I cover every one of you with the precious blood of Jesus against all satanic assault. In Jesus' precious name. Amen. You are blessed.

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2: Declaring the midst of the year 2026. Open door greetings in the name of Jesus Christ. Amen. As we all know, the month of June and July constitutes the midst of the year, with 5 months on either sides of the divide. Haggai 1 verse 1, Haggai 2 verse 1. We discover from scriptures that the midst of the year is ordained a season of spiritual awakening in God's agenda. As it is written, O Lord, revive thy work in the midst of the years. In the midst of the years make known. Habakkuk 3 verse 1 to 2 and verse 6. However, according to the book of Haggai, the spirit of God's people was stirred up in the month of June to begin to engage in the work of the Lord as a priority. Haggai 1 verse 1 to 14. And the outcome was an outbreak of earth-shaking revival in the month of July, ordained to make the glory of the latter house greater than the former. Haggai 2 verse 1 to 9. Therefore, the midst of the year is a season of revival, which connotes, among others, a season of spiritual labor. Haggai 1 verse 14. A season of greater glory. Haggai 2 verse 1 and verse 6 to 9. A season of passionate pursuit after God and the interest of His kingdom. Habakkuk 3 verse 2. But what is the target of this midst of the year season? A season of supernatural breakthrough. Habakkuk 3 verse 4 to 6 and verse 17 to 19. Massive salvation and ingathering of souls into the church. Daniel 12 verse 3. John 15 verse 8. Cell growth and replication, where each cell is required to birth a minimum of one new cell within the season. Exodus 18 verse 21 to 24. Acts 5 verse 42. Every member is required to enter into a covenant of sacrificial dimension of stewardship towards this task. 2 Chronicles 15 verse 12 to 15, Psalm 50 verse 5, Psalm 126 verse 1 to 6. Individuals are to define their schedule of engagement on the prayer altar. Daniel 60 verse 10, Isaiah 66 verse 7 to 8, Matthew 6 verse 6 to 13, and verse 17 to 19. Each one should target at least one established soul, both in the cell and in the church, this season. Psalm 2 verse 8, 1 Corinthians 9 verse 20 to 22. We must keep our faith alive to secure the hand of God towards the realization of this prophetic agenda, both as individuals, WSF, and the church. Isaiah 53 verse 1, 1 Kings 8 verse 15, Matthew 9 verse 29. Therefore, in line with biblical timelines and by the prompting of the Holy Spirit, the period of 1st June to 31st July 2026 is declared a season of revival and spiritual awakening that will lead to explosive church growth and supernatural change of story for all engaging individuals. Remain ever blessed. Jesus is Lord.
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5: Praise the Lord. Welcome to the month of June. I'm excited for you because this month shall be a very, very great month in your life. How do I mean? The Bible says in Nehemiah chapter 13, verse 31, remember me, O my God, for good. I'm glad to let you know that the God of heaven will remember you for good this month. And when God remembers you, can man ever forget you? No. Therefore, this month of June, God will remember you in every department of your life, your family, your finances, your career, your health, your relationships, your business, everything that has to do with you. 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And always remember, God is too faithful to fail, as I await your testimonies in Jesus' name. Amen.
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1: My name is Clement Imoluame. I joined this commission 1996. So at Rajaba, 1997, Papa said, if you know where you are walking, it doesn't give you time to worship God. Leave it. Man of God is talking to me. And I left that job. They were paying me 6,000. I left where they were giving me 3,000. I told God, I said, God, my tithe has gone down. So within the year I started there, they gave us 100% increment, everybody. Later, I was given within the same year with award with increment. I said, God, I give you praise. And not only that, during the year of restoration, God blessed me with Pajero with just 50,000 I paid. I give God the glory. And this year, God is faithful. Oh, I was promoted to the next level. I give God all the glory.
2: My name is Anthony Adaman. In 1992, I have a road traffic accident that almost claimed my life. Immediately after 1 year of the accident, I developed pulse discharge, pulse coming out from my two ears, and partial deafness. To the glory of God, in May 30th, 2010, I joined this commission. And to the glory of God, at Shiloh 2010, I attended the healing school. So behold, after the anointing, the pulse discharge dried up, and I can now hear properly.
3: Praise the Lord. My name is Sister Ikoko. I was here last December, the day of candle night. I was seriously sick. I couldn't get up. For a good 4 years, I have a diabetes. But I participate in this 21 days fasting and prayer. I was praying because I don't know where the sickness came from. Eventually, I've been going from hospital. But now, praise the Lord, I'm no more will we again. Praise the
4: Lord. My name is Dickness Elizabeth Salako. I joined this commission in 2004. And I was married in September 1999. I joined the commission at the point I was battling with the reproach of barrenness, fear and doubt. I seriously doubted if it was the will of God for me to have children. After I read "You Shall Not Be Barren," I was healed of doubt. Then I joined the children's church. And by a divine act of God, they brought the WSF fellowship into my house. And again, every year, I made sure I come to this altar with my Shiloh sacrifice. And in 2009, when I brought my Shiloh sacrifice, I wept at this altar. And I told God, I only asked for one thing, to answer a mother. What God did in 2010 can be regarded as a miracle. Because one, the day I knew I was pregnant was the day I put to bed. Two, my menstrual period did not stop flowing until I had these children. Three, my stomach was not very big. You will say, this is bad. I was just putting on weight. Four, no medical device could detect the pregnancy. All the scan could show was there was what the doctors told me, let me read in their word. There was water in the adnesia. That water covered the whole adnesia. They didn't understand why there was so much water in my womb. The water grew month on month. All they could say was I had infection. They pumped into me all manner of antibiotics. At a time, a lady in my office suggested that there is a Christian woman of Assemblies of God that she treats people with herbs, and I should visit her. I visited the woman. She just touched my womb with one finger and said, this is pregnancy. And said that the pregnancy is over 9 months. And I argued with them. At the point of argument, they brought the instrument they used to test fetal heartbeat. They put it on my chest
3: and I heard the sound of the heartbeat. And when they shifted it, they realized they were two. It was then I believed. Then they said I should call my husband. I called my husband. I tried to call my pastor. I could not get him. But by divine act of God, I had the first baby, the girl, on the 5th of October. And the second baby on the 6th of October. It was difficult, but I had to call the rescue line. The pastors prayed with me, and the second baby came out. However, after the babies were born, I went back to the doctors. I said, what happened? Why can you not see? They apologized and said that, this is an abdominal conception. It means that the baby did not grow in the uterus, it grew in the abdomen. Why God decided to do that is what I cannot understand. But I think in the word of the bishop is the act of God. Praise the Lord.

0: 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Your season of fruitfulness has come. Be there. Jesus is Lord.
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0: the days of fulfillment of biblical prophecies. Matthew 24 verse 35, Acts 3 verse 20 to 21, the days of supernatural church growth. Isaiah 2 verse 2 to 3, Micah 4 verse 1 to 2, the days of supernatural change of story. Zephaniah 3 17 to 20, Joel 2 23 to 27. Therefore, expect to see every prophetic agenda for this season fulfilled in your life according to your faith in the name of Jesus Christ. Amen. 1. 2026 shall be a year of open doors for all winners worldwide. Revelation 3 verse 7 to 8. God shall be opening new chapters to us, both as a church and as individuals, through the revelation of His Word. Isaiah 43 verse 18 to 19. 2 Corinthians 3 verse 18. As we continue to prove our love for God through delightsome obedience to His Word, supernatural doors shall continue to open unto us as individuals all through the year. John 14, 21, Romans 8, verse 28, 1 Corinthians 2, verse 9. 2. In 2026, God shall be turning our mourning into dancing and our trials into testimonies. Psalm 30, verse 11. God shall set before us in the winner's family a feast of fat things and take away the veil covering our eyes for access. Isaiah 25, verse 6 to 8. Jeremiah 1, 11 to 12. Jeremiah 5, verse 16. God shall wipe away all tears and swallow up death in victory as we hold fast to the word believing. Isaiah 14, verse 24. Romans 4, 17 to 21. Mark 9, verse 23. Number 3. 2026 shall be a year of access to divine secrets. Job 29, verse 4 to 11. Access to divine secrets makes stars. Deuteronomy 29, verse 29. Genesis 41, 38 to 44. Psalm 25, verse 14. Job 29, verse 4. Engagement with divine secrets turned Abraham, Daniel and Paul to generational peace-setting personalities. Genesis 22 verse 1 to 18, Daniel 2 verse 19 and verse 46, Ephesians 3 15 verse 8 to 11. Number 4. In 2026, there shall be a rise of territory-taking army in our midst. Deuteronomy 2 verse 36, the kind of army the world has never seen, that shall leave no stone untouched in taking territories for Christ. Joel 2 verse 1 to 11 and verse 3, an army of faith-filled kingdom advancement prayer warriors set to take impossible territories for Christ. Isaiah 66 verse 7 to 8, Psalm 2 verse 8, Deuteronomy 2 verse 24 and verse 36. Number 5. 2026 shall be a year of signs and wonders. Romans 8 verse 19. God is set to make His ways and His strange acts known in our midst, both as a church and individuals. Psalm 103 verse 7, Isaiah 28 verse 21 to 22, Isaiah 8 verse 18. But signs and wonders is provoked by prayers, as the apostles of Christ did. John 3 verse 8, Acts 4 29 to 33, Acts 5 12 to 13. Number 6. 2026 shall be a year of supernatural favor. Psalm 102 verse 13 to 15. Serving God and the interest of His kingdom as a priority shall pave way for fearful favor this year. Psalm 35 verse 27. Matthew 6 33. We have the following examples in scriptures of notable servants of God that experienced strange realms of favor. David, 1 Samuel 13 verse 14, 1 Chronicles 28 verse 4, Psalm 89 verse 20 to 24, Daniel, Daniel 1 verse 8, verse 17 and verse 21, Daniel 6, 20 to 23 and verse 28, Paul, Romans 8 verse 35 to 39, 1 Corinthians 9 verse 16 to 17 and verse 20 to 22, Ephesians 3 verse 8. Number 7. 2026 shall be a year of open door order of church growth. Deuteronomy 1 verse 11. We are the last days, the days of supernatural church growth. Acts 2 verse 14 to 17. Micah 4 verse 1 to 2. Our churches shall be turned to cities without walls as we continue to reach out to the lost across our territories. Zechariah 2 verse 4 to 5. John 15 verse 16. Luke 14 verse 23. Finally, the Lord of hosts has sworn, saying, surely, as I have thought, so shall it come to pass, and as I have proposed, so shall it stand. Isaiah 14 verse 24. And blessed is she that believes, for there shall be a performance of those things which were told her from the Lord. Luke 1:25. Congratulations. Jesus is Lord.
1: 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Look no further.
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6: On the way to my high places, this day you will encounter God in a new way. I thought somebody said amen to that. Amen is a regular interjection because amen means let it be so. So every word prophesied over your life, thou shalt say what to it, and it shall come to pass. On the way to my high places. Amen. On the way to where? Say with me, I have high places. Habakkuk chapter 3, verse 17. He said, although the fig tree does not blossom, let's take verse 18 to save time. He said, he will make me to ride upon my high places. Read to verse 19. Yet I will rejoice in the Lord. I will join the God of my strength. The Lord God is my strength, and he will make my feet like hand feet, and he will make me to walk where? Upon my... Now, note that. He didn't say will make me walk upon high places, but my own high places. So that is a designated high place for you. If you are not there yet, nobody else is occupying it. Mine. You have a designated high place. You have nobody competing with you. You have no competitor in your placement. He will make me walk upon my high places. That somebody is up is not the reason why you are down. Nobody can take your place. Hallelujah. Oh, that gives me joy. This is the reason why I don't envy anybody. There is a designated place for me. Somebody say that with confidence. Oh yes, there is a place for you. I said there is a place for you. I thought you are smiling back at me to say there is a place for me. If you didn't hear me say anything, hear this one. Nobody can take your place. There is a designated place, and not just a place, but a high place. And not just a high place, but you will ride upon that place. Huh? So I am on my way. I am on my way. I am on my way. I am on my way to my high places. Somebody say it again with me. Deuteronomy chapter 28, verse 1. And it shall come to pass, if thou shall diligently hearken unto the voice of the Lord your God, to observe and to do all his commandments which I commanded this day, that the Lord thy God will set you on high. He will set you on high. He will arrange you for the high place. He will mastermind you for the high place. He will orchestrate your feet to get there. And that will be above all the nations of the earth. So, how do we get to our high places? We get to our high places by following instructions. You see, you don't need instructions to walk. You just grow to be walking. But if it is to fly, you need an instruction. Everybody can walk without learning how to. You never find where they teach children how to walk. You just find yourself walking. Walking is common, but flying is uncommon. So it is by following instructions, and such is what you are here for. You are in church for instructions on how to fly. Because you can't get to high places by jumping. You can't get to high places by walking. You get to high places by flying. How does a plane get into the air? By following instructions, buttons to press. Instructions, you will get there. Oh, I'm so excited because I know that it is not you I'm saying now that I will see by the end of this month. I don't know how you started this month, but by the close of this month, you will discover that you are now flying. Now, let's quickly go. What is destiny? Simple. Destiny means the predetermined plan or purpose of God for an individual. Predetermined, programmed future for an individual. I'd like you to know that God has programmed you for greatness, for glory, for honor, for dignity. I have checked the schedule and I didn't find your name on the list of failure. I checked through the book and the place where I found your name is Deuteronomy chapter 28 from verses 1 to 13. You shall be the head only and not the tail. You shall be above only and not beneath. You are for glory and not for shame. As a child of God, you are a child of the Most High. You cannot belong to the Most High and be suffering as Most Low. Because like begets like. Your God is Most High. Therefore, you belong to high places of life. If you read from Genesis chapter 1, verses 21 to 27, everything brings forth after its likeness. After his likeness. After his likeness. Every creature brings forth after his likeness. The fowl according to the fowl. the grass according to grass, everything after its kind. You serve a glorious God, you cannot suffer shame. 2 Peter chapter 1 verse 3, he has called you to glory and virtue according to his divine power. Your call is to glory. Romans chapter 8 verses 21 to 29, you are called to glory. You are called to glory. Verse 29 to 31. For whom he did foreknew, he knew you before. He knew you before you knew yourself. The knowledge you have of yourself now is incomplete. So don't conclude your matter. It is too early. He knew you before. He had a picture of you. You are just going through a process right now. You are just trying to incubate. You are just trying to form. Don't disfigure yourself by the things you say about yourself now. Don't let whatever anybody say about you now matters to you now. Because you are in the making. You are going through a process. You don't declare conclusion carrying out a scientific, scientific experiment in a process. Conclusion is at the end. It's not in the process. You are like a road under construction. How many of you have seen road under construction before? You see potopoto here. You see gravel here. Everybody is dodging. I say, this road is very bad. This road is very bad. That bad road, don't go there. 3 months after, you say, have you seen that road? That's the road you should follow now. Why? It is finished. Very soon, your destiny will be colored. Whereas nobody desired to follow you before, you become an eternal excellency. The joy of many generations. Come on, give Jesus a big shout. Hallelujah. Romans chapter 8, verses 29 again to 31. He knew you before. He predestinated you to be conformed, that is to appear to the in the image of his son. Jesus Christ is the ultimate picture of your life. Jesus Christ, the author and the finisher of your faith. So he might be the firstborn among many brethren. Moreover, whom he did predestinate, them he also called. So he called you in order for you to fulfill your destiny. Until you are called, you cannot move close to your destiny. And whom he did call, them he justified. He marked them right. And them who he marked right, he also glorified. He said, what then shall we say to these things? If God be for us as much, who can be against us? So when you have discovered your destiny, nobody can be against you. Hallelujah. You know why I'm shouting the way I'm shouting? I am fulfilling God's destiny. No devil, no devil. And I mean, a million devils and more cannot stand on my way. Shout glory. Colorful and is right, I must get there. Colorful and is bright, I must get there. My future is bright, I must get there. My future is bright, I must get there. You will surely get there. So God is committed to his plan, his purpose for your life and not yours. This is why it is crucial. Don't follow your plan, follow his plan. Don't pursue your agenda. Listen to him. Take delivery of his agenda for your life. For us as children of God, at every moment we should be asking him, Lord, what is your plan for my life? That is the advantage of being a child of God. He is committed only to his purpose and not to your plan. Isaiah chapter 14, verses 24 and 27. Isaiah 14, 24 and 27. I, the Lord of hosts, have sworn, saying, surely as I have thought, as I have imagined, as I have pictured about you, so shall it come to pass. As I have proposed concerning you, so shall it stand. For the Lord of hosts hath proposed, therefore who shall disannul it? His hand is stretched out, and who shall turn it back? God's hand is always towards his mind. What he thinks of you is what he stretches his hands to perform. Obviously, God is the origin of our destiny. Jeremiah chapter 1 verse 5. Before I formed you, I knew you. Isaiah 49 verse 16. You are graven on the palm of my hand. your picture. Behold, I have graven thee upon the palms of my hand. Your words are continually before me. If you open God's hand, it is your picture that is there. Somebody say amen. Somebody say amen. But it takes encounter to discover God's purpose. This is where encounter comes in. Encounter is the platform for unveiling God's purpose for our lives. Encounter is an incident or series of incidences in which we experience God for continuous change of story. So every encounter with God leads to another level of glory. So there is one destiny, but there are a series of encounters that you must have to take you closer and ultimately into that destiny. Encounters is continuous. When encounter stops, progress stops. That's why you find Abraham had series of encounters. Jacob had series of encounters. Isaac had series of encounters. Even Jesus had series of encounters. In chapter 3 of Luke, he had an encounter at baptism. In chapter 4, he had an encounter when he went to pray. In chapter 9, he had another encounter when he went to pray. So it is series of encounters that opens up our glorious destiny. You may discover God's plan for your life once, but you need to continue to have encounters. It's like a book. A book is delivered to you, but you have to keep opening chapter upon chapter, page upon page, to discover more about the book. Your life is as a book. You have to keep opening it before God. That's what we call encounters. You will encounter God. I thought somebody saying amen to that. Raise your hand and shout, Lord, give me an encounter. So for the discovery, and fulfillment of our destiny, we need to have continuous encounter with God. The more the encounter, the more, or the wider the expanse of the fulfillment of our destiny. It is the series of encounters we have that limits the fulfillment of our destiny. I'm sure somebody is getting me. If you are, shout, thank you, Jesus. Now, what are the avenues of encounter with destiny? Of course, series of them by the word of God. When God's word comes to you as a rhema, by personal engagement in prayer and fasting, by prophetic impartation, the place you go to, fellowship, very crucial and very foremost, fellowship, church. The church you attend matters a lot to your destiny. There are places you go to where your destiny is deadened, and there are places you go to that your destiny comes alive. Like the testimony of that young man. Beware where you go to. The place you go to will either fertilize your destiny or destroy your destiny. Destiny is a seed. Mind where you plant it. I want to emphasize this again. You have heard many people share this testimony that when I stepped into Goshen, something happened to me. And interestingly, some of those people also say, when I stepped out of Goshen, something stepped out of me. You see, you have to be at the right place in order for you to encounter your destiny. Hear what Jacob said. He said, the Lord has been here. So there was a particular place where God was. God owns everywhere, but he does not appear everywhere. No, there are places where God appears. There are places where Jesus met with God. There are places where Samuel met with God. There are places where Moses met with God. There are places where God designates to meet with his people. And in the New Testament, the church is the place where he meets with his people. David said, when I entered into the temple, then I understood. Psalm 63, I guess verse 16, somewhere there. When I entered into the temple, then understood I You have to mind where you go to. Don't carry your leg and your destiny just anywhere. There are destiny promoters and there are destiny destroyers. Mind who speaks to your life. Be careful who your pastor is. Until I went into the sanctuary of God, then understood I their end. There is a place where you have understanding. There is a place where your stories change. There are people you meet and your story is never the same again. So mind where you go to. The church. Somebody may be asking now, are you promoting church? That's exactly what I'm doing. I'm not an hypocrite. That's exactly what I'm doing. I'm promoting on your behalf and for your sake that this is one of such places where your destiny can be put in order. It's not the only place, but it is one of the foremost places. This is not the only church. But I can tell you, if you stay in this church, something good will happen to your life. Glory to God forevermore. There are destiny repairers. And I'm privileged to be one of such. I'm here. What I'm doing right now is repairing your destiny. I am like a mechanic. I'm holding spanner. I'm holding, you know, all kinds of tools to repair your destiny, to repair your life. With the spare parts of the word of God. The word of God I'm preaching to you is for like the spare parts, repairing your destiny here. Some of you came beaten, battered. But right now, the repair is going on. You are in the mechanic workshop. The repair is going on right now. Shout glory. Once you discover the place, stay there. When you discover the person that God has sent you, follow him at all cost. Follow him at all cost. Follow him at all cost. Every wise man has who he is following. If you are not following somebody, I don't want to call you a fool, but I think you should be wiser. But we will be focusing on a particular avenue of encounter with destiny, which is called divine guidance. Divine guidance. There is a high place waiting for us, but we have to be guided to the place. Every high place has a high way that leads to it. So if a high place is your desire, then the highway must be your discovery, because highway leads to high place. Also, it's important to note that every revival, which if you like, every move of God, is ordained to move God's people forward. Habakkuk chapter 3, verse 2. In verse 2, it talks about revival. Oh Lord, I've heard thy speech and I was afraid. Oh Lord, revive thy work in the midst of the year. And then as a result of that revival, verses 17 to 19, the fig tree may not blossom, there may be no fruit in the vine, and all of the things may be dry up, yet I will rejoice in the Lord my God. And in verse 19, as a result, he will make me to walk upon my high places. So every revival moves God's people forward. Every move of God provides a platform for the rise of giants through visions and revelation. Joel chapter 2, when God is on the move, you find people bursting forth into visions and revelation. Joel chapter 2, from verses 1 to 11 and verse 28, shall come to pass in the last days that God will pour out his spirit upon all flesh, and sons and daughters will prophesy. Old men shall dream dreams, young men shall see visions. Shout glory. So we're talking about divine guidance. When we follow the leading of the Holy Spirit, our enemies are rendered helpless. If we follow his guidance, Satan is rendered helpless. Psalm 23 verse 1, the Lord is my shepherd, and because he is, I shall not want. And what will be the place of the enemies? Verse 5, he will set a table before me in the presence of my enemies. Thou anoint my head with oil, and my cup run over. My enemies will be there, and my table will be overflowing. Do I walk through the valley of the shadow of death, I will fear no evil, for thou, O Lord, you are with me. When he guides you, all your enemies are rendered helpless. Shout glory. It is the leading of the Lord that makes leaders of dummies. If you are a dummy and you give God your hand to lead you, you become a leader of the smartest. If you are a dummy and you give your hand to God to lead you, you become the leader of the smartest. It is the leading of the Lord that turns non-entities to celebrities. It is God's guidance that results in man's greatness. God's guidance results in man's greatness. God guided Isaac and he became the greatest in the land. Genesis chapter 26 and from verses 1 to 3. Verse 3 specifically, the Lord told him, sojourn in this land and I will be with you. Follow my direction and I will be with you. And I will bless you. Follow my direction and I will bless you. And in verses 12 to 14, he was directed to sow in the land, in the dry land. In the dry land. It's not a land that makes a man. It is God's direction that makes a man. He sowed in the dry land. And because God was there, and with God there is no dryness, the land became fertile. And in the same year, he received an 100-fold. And the Lord blessed him. Shout glory. Now, quickly. How does God lead? How do you get connected to God's leading? Number one, you must have a desire to be led. You must have a desire to be led. You must have a desire to be led. Why? The reason is because there are ways that looks like the way. There are many ways to many things, but there is only the right way with God. Proverbs 14:12. There is a way which seemeth right unto man, but the end thereof are the ways of death. Proverbs 16:25. The same thing is being repeated. But I am the Lord thy God. Isaiah 48 verse 17. Which leadeth thee in the way to go. I am the Lord thy God, thy Redeemer, the Holy One of Israel. And my duty is to teach you to profit by leading you in the way that thou shouldest go. Our profit is tied to his guidance. When you are guided, you don't suffer losses. You must have a strong desire to be led because God is committed to leading you. Psalm 32 verse 8. The Lord speaking there, I will instruct thee and teach thee in the way that thou shouldest go. I will guide you with mine eyes. Number two way to get connected to God's leading is through prayer and fasting. Through prayer and fasting. Let me quickly say here that prayer and fasting sensitizes our spirit man. When you eat physically, excessively, it deadens your spirit man. It excites your physical body. Let me repeat that again. When you eat excessively, your body is excited, but your spirit man is drowning. Spiritually sensitive people don't eat carelessly. They don't eat carelessly because you need a level of spirituality to be connected to divine guidance. Excessive eating beclouds your spirit man. It beclouds your spirit man. It was when Peter was hungry that he had a vision. It was when Moses was fasting that he received the table from the Lord. Eating without control can destroy a man's destiny. You need to be spiritually sensitive through prayer and fasting. Ezra chapter 8, verses 21 and to 23. Ezra said, we proclaimed a fast at the river of Ahava that we might afflict our bodies, that we may deny our bodies before our God, to seek of him a right way for us and for our little ones and for all our substance. And verse 23, so we fasted and besought our God for this, and he answered us. He was entreated of us. So through prayer and fasting, we can be sensitive to be connected to divine guidance. Isaiah chapter 33, verse 3, call unto me and I will answer thee, and I will show you great and mighty things which thou knowest not. Isaiah 58, verses 6 and 11. In verse 6, it talks about what fasting will do. And in verse 11, it specifically mentioned that the Lord shall guide thee continually So you need continuous fasting for continuous guidance. When I say continuous fasting, I don't mean everyday fasting. But regular fasting will give you opportunity for regular guidance. The Lord shall guide thee continually. Somebody say amen to that. For the Lord shall guide thee continually and bring satisfaction to your soul in drought and make fat your bones, and thou shalt be like a watered garden and like a spring of water whose waters fail not. Shout glory. Now, we will be talking about other ways by which we can be led by God in this series. But the two should suffice you for now. As I close, what are the benefits of divine guidance? What do you derive when you are guided? Number one, divine presence. When you are guided by God, you enjoy divine presence. Genesis 26, verses 1 to 3. Isaac was in the land of famine, and he wanted to go to Abimelech, king of deliverance, unto Gerar. I mean, Isaac was there with at Philistine. And then in verse 2, the Lord appeared unto him and said, don't go to Egypt. Don't go to where everybody is going to. The popular is not always the right. There are people who have gone for greener pasture. Some go to Saudi Arabia and lost their faith. Some go to America and crash their destiny. Some go to Germany and jam their lives. People in different kind of places. Different kind of places. People doing well at home, and then they became gutter cleaners in faraway countries, and they can't return home. They wear face cap and put on goggles in order to, you know, to disfigure themselves, and people will not know they are the ones. But their language cannot be changed. It betrays them. When he speaks, you know he's from Umuahia. Amen. When he speaks, you know he's from Kor Ogboma Showman. This is Ogboma Showman. You can't, because he's already 30 years old. He can't tone his language. He can't tune his tongue again. You know that this is a complete Edo man. Hallelujah. He has left prestigious things at home to go and be doing nanny, a medical doctor, struggling somewhere when they didn't drive him from his own town. So the Lord told Isaac, don't go to Egypt. Don't go to the popular place. Stay here. Dwell in this land I shall tell thee of. And verse 3. Sojourn in this land and I will be with you. Look, it's better to be poor and have God's presence, because that poverty will soon be turned to prosperity. God's way is not just the right way, but the perfect way. Don't follow promises of men to a place you are not sure of. Don't use salary to determine the place you will go to work. Divine presence is our most treasurable asset. Exodus 33, verses 11 to 14. The number one prayer that Moses prayed was for divine presence. I always recommend for people the best prayers to pray. Number one is divine presence. Number two, divine guidance. Number two is the glory of God upon your life. You need all of this more than money. I don't care what you have. If you don't have his presence, it's all a matter of time. It will soon crash. Divine presence. Divine presence. When you are guided, you secure his presence. I don't pray for God to be with me. I just pray for God to lead me. Because when he leads me, he's committed to being with me. God can't tell me to go to a place and he will not follow me there. Once he tells you, go there, he's behind you, following you. He's behind you, following you. Amen. Can I sing a local song? Ombele yemi kupada. Ombele yemi obato bajaye. That means he's behind me.
7: Yes.
6: Try me, you'll be crushed.
7: Yes.
6: The only time we run into danger is when we go away from his guidance. The moment you are guided by him, you are defended by him. Shout glory. Number two benefit, and then we will move on. A supernatural breakthrough. Look at Isaac again. Because he followed God's guidance. Chapter 26, verses 12 to 14. He sowed in the land, and he got a breakthrough of 100-fold. And verse 13, He waxed great, went forward, and grew until he became very great. Unlimited breakthroughs. For he had possession of flocks and possession of hearts and great stores of servants. And the Philistines envied him. You will get there. Yeah. Say loud, amen. Yeah. Supernatural breakthrough. Deuteronomy chapter 32, verses 11 to 13. When you follow God's guidance, he will make you to move as, you know, eagle. As an eagle stirred up, her nest fluttered right over her young, spread about her wings, taketh them, bearing them up on her wings. So the Lord alone did lead him, and there was no strange God. He didn't use method to move forward. And what was the result? God made him to ride upon the high place of the heart, that he might eat the increase of the fields, and he made him to suck honey out of the rock and oil out of the flinty rock. No matter how hard the situation is, things were working for him. You will get there. You will get there. You will get there. Raise your hand and say, Lord, lead me. Lord, guide me. Lord, I'm ready to follow you. God spoke to his servant, Bishop Edoku, many years ago. He said, if you will be committed to following me, I'm committed to leading you. God has no problem leading us. It's we who have problems following him. I pray today that God will give you a heart to follow him. Yeah. Give God a big hand, somebody. Your story must change this month. Yeah. Just like that young man's story was changed in sharing his testimony. Everything came in a quick succession. Quick succession. Met with Jesus. Met who to marry. Got married. Got a job. Got everything. Everything just working. This month, everything must work for you. How many things will work for you this month? Now lift up your hand, everybody. Begin to declare what I've declared to you. This month, everything must work for me. Everything must work for me. Is somebody making this proclamation? You better speak out. Don't keep quiet. Don't be a psychedelic person. Speak out boldly. Speak out loudly. Raise your voice. Raise your voice. Hallelujah. In Jesus' precious name. Now listen to this. Why do I ask you to speak all of the time? You need to understand that more and more. Here in your bedroom in Abuja, you can make a telephone call and somebody far away in China is answering you. Words have no limits. Words have no barrier. Words can reach out anywhere. So every word you are speaking in church now goes ahead of you into the week. Are you hearing me? It goes ahead of you. So if you don't speak, nothing will hear. And so nothing will happen. God said, let there be light. And light came from nowhere. When you speak, the things you are looking for will come from nowhere. They will come from nowhere. You may not see it physically, but they have heard you. They have heard you. You must let the things you are looking for hear you. You must let the job you are looking for hear you. You must hear the people that need to come to you hear you. You must speak. You must speak. When you speak, they will hear and they will start responding. Shout glory. I like you to speak the things you expect this week. Things must work for me all through this month. Everything I lay my hands on to do this month shall prosper. I will not be sandered this month. No, this week, beginning. This week, great things are coming my way this week. Wonderful things are coming my way this week. Everything is working for me this week. Glory to God. In Jesus' precious name we are praying. I pray that the good hand of God will rest upon you. Strange things will be happening in your life positively. In the precious name of Jesus. So shall it be. In Jesus' wonderful name. Everyone in the assembly, lift up your hand. I commit you to God of all grace this week. You will meet with right persons this week. You will go to right places this week. You will utter right words this week. People who matter to your destiny, we by any means locate you this week. People who will contribute to your well-being will locate you by any means this week. People who will attempt to hurt you this week will never locate you. Your houses are no-go areas for devils this week. Your children are no-go areas for the devil this week. your journey is a no-go area for the devil this week. Everything that matters to the advancement of your destiny shall be contacted by you this week. As you go this week winning souls for Jesus, you'll be winning more contracts. You'll be winning more jobs. You'll be winning more blessings. God will engage to your well-being this week. Be blessed in the name of Jesus. Go with the blessing of this house in the name of Jesus. The faith and the spirit of your fathers will defend you this week. You will not be sandwiched in the name of Jesus. The same way God's presence went with Isaac, God's presence will go with you this week. I decree that your ears will be more sensitive to the Spirit of God this week. You will see God clearly this week. You will hear God clearly this week. Everything will work for you this week. And all of you who believe, shout the loudest amen. If you are here, you have not given your life to Jesus as your Lord and Savior. This is very crucial. This is very important. You know you are not born again. Don't be an onlooker. Don't sit down there and say it doesn't concern you. It concerns you. Open up your heart. Give your life to Jesus. You know how much you have been suffering. For how long do you want to become a sufferer? Satan is tormenting you every day and you know it. You don't have peace. You don't have joy. You are just managing life. You are just coping with events. You are just struggling all through life. When Jesus comes in, he turns your struggles into shining. Jesus said, come unto me and I will give you rest. He wants to give you rest. You know you are not born again. Something is telling you right now. It is you the pastor is talking about. You want to be born again. You want Jesus in your life. You want new life. You want to go to heaven. You want to have new life. You want new life in Jesus. God bless you. Thank you. God bless you. Now, maybe you are here also. You are once born again, but you are backslidden. You turned your back against Jesus. You stopped following Jesus. You started following the devil again. You can return back home. Pray this simple prayer with me. Say with me, Lord Jesus, I come to you as a sinner. I need forgiveness. I need your mercy. Cleanse my sins away. Give me new life. I declare that Jesus Christ is my Lord and my Savior. Because I believe in Jesus, my sins are forgiven. I am cleansed. I'm totally saved. I will follow Jesus all the days of my life. Thank you for saving me. In Jesus' name. Amen. Heavenly Father, these souls are saved. Satan has no more power over them. In Jesus' wonderful name. Amen. God bless you.

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1: 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Jesus is Lord.
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1: My name is Babatunde Sunday. Mid last year, I was relieved of my position in my former organization. And being a family man, I was thinking that how will I be able to cope? But I was so devastated because I put in a lot of my effort into my former organization, which I didn't really expect. But I took it calmly. So later, during the period, I went for my WOB. I was believing God for another job. And at the Shiloh, Papa has been saying that people can get jobs even on Sundays. People have been getting jobs even on Saturdays. So I was looking at it, God, if you've been doing it, then you can do my own too. So after the WOB, I went to see some pastors that taught us at WOB. They recommended some books to me, Success Systems by Papa, Following God's Plan by God's E. Again, and Creating a New Beginning by Bishop David Abioye. I was reading them, declaring even self-fasting for myself throughout the period. So I went for a series of interviews, but on the 29th of last month, that was December, so I got a call. The feminine boy now asked me that, are you available? I said yes. He said, okay, come to our office. I picked the date, I picked the time. When I went got there, the chairman of the organization now asked me, Sunday, do you know how you got here? I said no. He said, you went for some interviews recently, but your name was not among the people that were shortlisted by the consultant. I was dumbfounded because I knew I didn't see the name of the organization in my records. So he now said, I shortlisted you because your profile attracted me. I don't know why. Now you are here. I need to make a proposal to you if you are interested. And he now told me, though you apply for technical position, but I'm going to give you a management position so that even the technical people, they will be under you. And I said, I was now asking, I said, in fact, I couldn't even say anything. At the end of the day, he now said that, go and think about it, bring a guarantor, I'm going to make you an offer. If it is okay by you, then we can go ahead from there. The following week, they just called me, the lady just called me, even before I even made up my mind. She just called me. When I got to the office, immediately, they have already typed my letter. She said I should read through it. Before I knew what was happening, it was very, very outstanding.
2: My name is Eda Umebie. Here is my testimony. We relocated to Lagos from Kano in October 2009 because of severe attacks on us as a result of the miracles God did for our four children studying in the United States. With full scholarship, we joined this commission in November 2009 and we are on ground in Shiloh 2009. And God granted our request for accommodations and work with speed through the prophetic quest of God's servant, Bishop David Oyedepo. Our first son in his year one, first semester exam, came out with GPA of 4.00 and was given an academic award, which was converted to cash. In the second semester, the enemy caused some manipulations and his GPA dropped in points and his scholarship was withdrawn. We prayed and contacted our zonal pastors and other pastors for restoration. We sowed a seed for the full restoration of the scholarship, and it was restored fully to the glory of God. We sent a carton full of Papa's books and 24 mantles, 6 for each of them, asking them to clean their faces with their mantle before writing any tests and exams, and to pray thus, let the God of Bishop David Oyedepo show forth in this exam. The result came out, and all of them made GPA of 4.00, including their senior brother, who is on Master PhD program in Pennsylvania University. To God be all the glory.
3: My name is Okunowo Odurojayi Oluwasegun. Last week when we are returning, Bishop said, you are returning with your testimony, and I claim it. On Tuesday, early in the morning, around 3:30 a.m., I could only find my baby dying lifeless. There is no life in him at all. And my wife just starts shaking and we are shouting, God, this boy must not die. This is not the promise concerning us this year. This boy must not die. This boy must not die. And immediately, we took the anointing oil. We tried to pour it in his mouth, but because he's stiff, there is no life again, nothing. The anointing cannot enter. My wife took the anointing or the mantle and tied it around the neck. And nothing changed. And I just took the boy, rushed to the sitting room, and I lift him up. I said, God, I am just a caretaker. You are the landlord. And nothing changed again. And immediately we rush outside. And we are praying outside. All my neighbors just come around with their mantle, anointing oil, and Bible. And one of them just touched the baby and said, this baby, you must live to declare the glory of God with the Bible. And nothing changed. And immediately a voice just came unto me and said, why can't you do what your pastor told you to do? Then I just say, ha, I don't know what to do. The spirit come again. I said, why can't you obey the word of God and pray? Because the first voice was just saying, it was, do you know that God is not hearing you now? And I say, ha. I say, why can't you do what your pastor told you to do? And immediately the spirit, I just shout, where's my key? And then immediately another spirit come again and said, why can't you use the name of your bishop to pray? And immediately, there is still no life in the boy. Immediately, I call God of Bishop David Oyedepo, show yourself, this boy must not die. And as I was praying, shouting, God of Bishop David Oyedepo, show yourself, there is a life in the boy. The boy is true.

The prophetic focus for the month of June 2026. Open door greetings in the name of our Lord Jesus Christ. I believe that through diverse encounters with the Word all through the month of May, we're all operating in new realms of revelations, leading to greater days in all areas of life in the name of Jesus Christ. Amen. But what is the Holy Ghost saying concerning the month of June 2026? There are no ceilings on our destiny as believers. Proverbs 4 verse 18, Romans 5 verse 9. Every child of God possesses a greater potential in redemption than all the Old Testament saints. Matthew 11 verse 11, 2 Corinthians 3 verse 11 to 13. Furthermore, destiny in the kingdom is as far as your eyes can see. Genesis 13 verse 14 to 15, Galatians 3 13 to 14. We obviously have a destiny of no limits in Christ, but we only move from one phase to another by following the leading of the Holy Spirit. John 14 verse 12, Romans 8 verse 14. Therefore, following divine direction is a vital key to arriving at the fullness of God's plan and purpose for our lives. Genesis 26 verse 1, verse 12 to 14, Galatians 4 verse 28. But the good news here is that by redemption, every child of God has a glorious destiny. Romans 8 verse 29 to 30, 2 Peter 1 verse 3, a royal destiny. 1 Peter 2 verse 9, Revelation 5 verse 10, a mountaintop destiny. Deuteronomy 28 verse 1, Matthew 5 verse 13 to 16, an enviable destiny. Genesis 26 verse 12 to 14, Galatians 4 verse 28, a prosperous destiny. 2 Corinthians 8 verse 9, Revelation 5 verse 12, a pace-setting destiny. John 14 verse 12, 1 Corinthians 2 verse 9. But we need vision to access God's plan for our lives, because we can only realize God's plans as far as our eyes can see. Genesis 13 verse 14 to 15, John 8 verse 29. That is why the Bible says, where there is no vision, the people perish. Proverbs 29 verse 18. Interestingly, we're in the last days, the days of visions and revelations. Acts 2 verse 14 to 17, 2 Corinthians 12 verse 1. Everyone should expect diverse encounters with God this month that will launch us into God's next level plans for our lives. We also discover that most outstanding giants in Bible history were men of vision that followed divine direction into their high places in the adventure of life. Examples include Abraham, Isaac, Moses, Gideon, Peter, Philip and Paul, and many more. Therefore, the prophetic focus for the month of June 2026 is, I am a child of destiny. Romans 8 verse 29 to 30. Recommended books of the month authored by Bishop David O. Oyedepo include In Pursuit of Vision, The Breakthrough Power of Vision, Understanding Divine Direction, Following the Path of the Eagle, Redeem the Wonder to the World. Remain ever blessed. Jesus is Lord.

0: of June is declared open in your favor. Your love for God goes to next level. Your access to the fire of the world goes to next level. As you open your mouth to reach out to people, you'll be pricked in their heart. Because there's fire in your soul. So shall it be. Every of your step towards lifting his kingdom will lead to your lifting. Will lead to your promotion. In the name of Jesus. I decree blessings upon your household this month. No evil report. No setback. Nobody gathers to mourn in your household. In the name of Jesus. You are covered. Your spouse is covered. Your children covered. Those under your roof covered. In the name of Jesus. So shall it be. May this midst of the year season be your greatest spiritual season till date. So shall it be. This month is declared a great revival month in this church. All our churches worldwide. In the name of Jesus. And so shall it be.
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5: 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And my people shall never. 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Therefore, nothing that concerns you will suffer any more breakdown. No more breakdown in your business. 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Everything will be going forward from this time and forever. You believe that? Let me hear your loudest amen. God is saying, I will restore. And if God is vowing to restore, no devil can disturb. Therefore, expect full-scale restoration of whatever you may have lost till now. That my daughter came up and said, my elder sister, 45 years, I was already 30, and God stepped in, glory to God, and every suitor began to go to their home because the siege was over. So the siege against your family and your lineage under this liberation and restoration anointing is declared over today. Please understand that the liberation mandate qualifies to be defined as restoration mandate because it came on the heels of that mighty revelation. From the beginning, it was not so. It was not so for them to be crying and groaning, battered, beaten, broken, deformed, defaced, despondent, devastated. He said it was not so. And now the hour has come to restore their dignity. And I'm sending you to undertake this. I am a prophet of restoration. Therefore, today, I decree your supernatural restoration. I decree the supernatural restoration of your marital destiny. Supernatural restoration of your spiritual destiny. Supernatural restoration of your business destiny. Whatever has been tampered with in your life, any area of your life, I decree supernatural restoration today. Thank you, Jesus. One of our precious ladies came in from Onitsha. The two legs were huge, more than what they call elephantiasis. And the doctors have said they will cut them off. And somebody directed her to this assembly and came under that anointing, that restoration anointing, went to bed, and angels of God came and deflated the two legs. She traveled all the way from Onitsha to share that testimony. The two legs are standing like diamonds. Yes, Jesus decorated her, restored her dignity. The two legs were not chopped. Whatever wanted to chop your legs is chopped today. We don't even know what to count, but too many. God is listing your own today. God is listing your restoration today. God is listing your restoration today. This is very important. He said, after the former and the later rain, he said, for your shame, you shall have double. That means for your shame, I will restore double glory. Whatever has made anybody ask, where is your God? God will restore double. Show us your child. You have been crying, Jesus, Jesus. He will give you double. Where is your job since you have been going there? He will humble them. One of us just came back from California. You will go more than that. Now you see, when God restores, he restores to annoy your enemy. Your enemy will go crazy. Your enemy will go crazy. So Isaiah 61 verse 7 is a prophetic scripture of restoration. So you are in a restoration commission. You are in a restoration year. No devil can stop your colorful restoration. You are under a restoration commission that is in a year of restoration. So your restoration is sealed in heaven today. Somebody believes that, let me hear your loudest amen. You are too dangerous to be held down. Anybody holding you down is holding you down to his detriment, to his destruction. God did not only set them free from Egypt, he destroyed Pharaoh and his strength. Amen. The whole strength of Egypt crashed. So whatever may have been holding you down till now is bound to crash. You are not just going free. As you are going, they are disappearing. In Genesis chapter 20, Abimelech took the wife of Abraham. In verse 3, and the Lord appeared to him and said, Abimelech, you are a dead man. Dead. That's God's word to your captors. That's God's word to those who are sitting on your destiny. You are a dead man because you are holding another man's wife. And verse 7, restore the man his wife. If you don't restore her, thou shalt surely die, thou and all that is dying. You and all that pertains to you, your sons, your daughters, your livestock, your everything will die. That's God's word to the people sitting on your destiny. Any refusal today equals their extermination. Any witch holding you down, holding any aspect of your destiny down, any wicked man holding down any aspect of your destiny, if they don't let you go today, their extermination is sealed in heaven. Please understand that prophets are God's agents of restoration and apostles are his territorial commanders. So, apostles are given charge over territories on behalf of God and his kingdom. That means whatever they cut down in that territory, nobody can plan. Can I hear your amen? Apostles are kingdom principalities over territories. And I can tell you this, witches know it. Wizards know it. The devil knows it. They are kingdom. You know, Paul said in Galatians 2:8, he that wrought mightily through Paul to the apostleship of the circumcision, the same was mighty in me towards the Gentiles. They all had different territories. They had what? They had and in their territories, they are gods in the likeness of men. They are gods. Where? They are bodily representing Jehovah and his agenda. They are bodily representing Jehovah and his agenda. We got to Liberia, I went wide. First night, there was some disturbance of rain on the stadium. I said, come tomorrow. If it drops, God has left heaven. We invaded the place. In the course of praise, a blind eye opened. The atmosphere was thick, but if you drop, that nation will not see rain forever. Knew it stopped.
6: They are territorial commanders. Now you are under an apostolic commission. Anyone that receives the authority being admitted now is dead. That means your restoration is settled. Your marital restoration is settled. Your business restoration is settled. Your spiritual restoration is settled. Your financial restoration is settled. To let you know what that translates to, when we enter that nation, a notorious witch of global repute called the Queen of Sheba came to town the previous day, and they went to the airport because he had many captives, welcoming her with drums and everything. This was a kingdom of darkness principality. They sacrificed human beings to her. When we landed in the same hotel, no prayers. Light doesn't pray to conquer darkness. We landed in the hotel, the demon had Saul fled the town in ignominy. Whether she went by Kete Kete or went by Okada, disappeared. National newspapers caught it. The Queen of Sheba fled when Bishop came. Now, anything holding you down knows that. And I decree your liberty today. You are not just in a church, you are in a movement. This is a move of the Spirit on the earth today, orchestrated by Jehovah himself. Therefore, I decree that an end comes to every harassment on your life. Your restoration is built on three platforms. One, as a seed of Abraham, you have restoration rights. Restoration rights. Because if ye be Christ, then you are Abraham's seed, and he has according to the promise. Galatians 3:29. So every child of God is a seed of Abraham. And among the blessings of Abraham is forceful restoration of whatever is being robbed him. And I just read that to you from Genesis 20. As soon as they took Abraham's wife, God sealed the womb of every woman in Abimelech's house. Sealed their womb fast. That is unlosable. He dropped it. Every seed of Abraham is a hot coal in the hand of the enemy. Whatever is holding you down, or any aspect of your life, or whatever pertains to you, holding your children, holding your wife, holding your grandchildren, whatever is holding you down, I decree that you be turned into a hot coal. Amen. Coal of fire that no one can hold. They are dropping you right now. Is somebody still there? As a seed of Abraham, say with me, I have restoration rights with God. I have restoration rights with God. Also, we saw in scriptures that every child of God, every redeemed child of God, has restoration rights in Christ. The thief cometh not but for to steal, to kill, and destroy, but I am come that you may have life and have it more abundantly. That means I've come to restore whatever the enemy has taken from my sheep, and to return them more, to restore them more abundantly. And that's you God is talking about. John 10:10. You have restoration rights in Christ. Number three, you have restoration rights in the prophetic. God's prophetic end time agenda entitles you or confers on you restoration rights. Now think of it. This is the word of the Lord. He said, I've given you the former rain moderately, Joel 2:23, but I will cause to come down for you the rain, the former rain and the later rain in the first month. And the floor shall be filled with wheat, and the new wine shall burst out with new wine and oil. And I will restore to you the years that the locust has eaten. That is sequel to the later rain. And the later rain only falls in the last days. So we are under the later rain now. We are in the era of God's divine agenda of restoration. The last days are God's restoration days for the church. And we are in the last days. The last days began on the day of Pentecost. Peter said this was that which was spoken by Prophet Joel, that in the last days. So the last days started since the upper room. We are still in the center of the last days now. And that means we are in God's season of restoration. Glory to God. So you have restoration rights in the prophetic. You have restoration rights in the prophetic. Because you are a latter day saint. You are a believer in the last days. And the last days is God's restoration days for the church. That means you are in your season of restoration. So both on the Abrahamic covenant platform, on redemption platform, and on the prophetic end time prophetic agenda platform, you are a candidate for his restoration. Therefore, it's your turn to be restored. It's your turn for your health to be restored. It's your turn for your spiritual life to be restored. It's your turn for your business and career life to be restored. It's your turn for your family to be restored. It's your turn for your marital destiny that's been sat upon to be restored. Somebody believe it, let me hear your loudest amen. Very quickly, let's examine certain steps to our restoration. Every provision that is made in scriptures has conditions to be met for you to assess them. Restoration is God's agenda, but what does it take for me to assess my restoration package? My restoration package. What does it take to assess my restoration package? Number one, faith. Everybody say faith. Let me hear you say it loud. Without faith, let no man think he shall receive anything from God. So restoration is inaccessible, is undeliverable without faith. James 1:6-8. But blessed is he that believeth, for there shall be a performance of those in which you are told that from the Lord. You believe in it, you are empowered to become it. From all I've said, you know, you are God's candidate for supernatural restoration. When I say supernatural, I mean it is not a natural process. It comes forcefully, supernaturally. It's not a thing that comes your way technically, intellectually. It's a thing that comes your way supernaturally. Every truth you believe, you are empowered to become. Job said, I will wait because I know that my change is coming. Did it come or not? He said, even though he's telling me, I will trust in him. Job 13:15 and Job 14:14. And finally, he had twice as much he had before. So you can't assess restoration without faith. Nobody can take delivery of his restoration package without faith. Nobody can take delivery of his restoration package without faith. If thou canst believe, what happens? All things. How many things? How many things? If thou will only believe, all things are possible to him that believeth. Job lost everything, almost his life. But Job had twice as much as he had before. And his daughters were the most beautiful in the entire land. And he lived 140 years after the ordeal. What else do you want? And he saw his generation to the fourth generation. God restored him enviably. He restored him tormenting his enemies with anger. He saw his generations to the fourth generation. That's what the Bible says. Job 42, beginning from verse 10, down the way to verse 16. He just over-decorated him. He restored him colorfully, enviably, powerfully, irresistibly. There is somebody here, your enemies will be crying. Because the God of restoration is visiting you now. The God of restoration is visiting you now. The God of restoration is visiting you now. Faith, a vital key to accessing your restoration package with God. Job demonstrated that. He knew his change was coming. His faith was unwavering. His trust was total. He said, I will trust you till I die. Even if you kill me, I will trust you. God said, I won't kill you. I won't let anybody kill you. I will decorate you. I will redecorate you. And he did. He was challenged as the greatest businessman in his time. He ended his journey without any challenger. He remained, twice as much, means nobody was near him. God is changing your level. How many believe that this is a restoration mandate? How many believe we are in our restoration year? How many believe that they have restoration rights in the Abrahamic covenant, in the redemption, in the prophetic agenda for the end time? Therefore, whatever has been robbed you must be recovered this time. Number two step to your restoration is revelation. What do I call it? Come and say it with me. Say it louder. Revelation is your step number two to your restoration. Remember, the Bible says, according to his divine power, he has given us all things that pertains to life and godliness through the knowledge of him who has called us unto glory and virtue. 2 Peter 1:3. All things, including restoration things. He has given us all things that pertains unto life and knowledge through the revelation of him and his word, who has called us to glory and virtue. So through revelation, we assess all things, including restoration things. You must get it today. Acts chapter 20 and verse 32. I commend you to God and to the word of his grace, which is able to build you up and deliver your inheritance to you among them that are sanctified. So your inheritance is only deliverable by revelation. Your restoration rights can only be fully delivered by revelation. You need revelation to lay hold on your own restoration. You need revelation. Darkness covers the earth and gross darkness people, but revelation distinguishes people. And they were gloriously, their destiny was gloriously established, gloriously restored by revelation. Isaiah chapter 60, verse 1 to 3. Darkness shall cover the earth, gross darkness, people, the Lord shall arise upon you, and the glory shall be seen upon you, because your light has come. Revelation has come to distinguish you. Therefore, by revelation, today, I see your dignity restored. I see your dignity restored. I see your dignity restored. I see your dignity restored. All of us, for instance, are covenantly qualified for prosperity. But is this the revelation of prosperity that empowers you to prosper? Every child of God, for instance, is entitled to total health because somebody already took your sicknesses and carried your pains. But you need revelation. Say, when you have found it, then there shall be reward. You need revelation. It shall be life to them that find it and health to all their flesh. So even though it's your right, revelation is required to take delivery. You can't take delivery of your total health package without revelation. You can't take delivery of your prosperity package, all right, without revelation. Revelation is key to it. Can I hear your amen?
7: Amen.
6: Revelation is key to it. The robber will not rob except you create the place for him. If you don't give place to him, he cannot rob. He cannot rob. And anywhere light is, darkness has no place. So when you walk in revelation, the path of darkness will leave you alone. Financial situation will be leveled out by revelation. Leveled out by applied revelation. You found it and you're walking in it. You find that you're walking in it. Revelation is vital. Can I hear your amen?
7: Amen?
6: Now, let me show you this very simple picture. Somebody was said to have lost her womb, or her womb could not be found. There was no surgery. It must be a highway robber who stole it. They had gone to everywhere by virtue of their privilege. They've traveled around the world seeking help. They couldn't find any. And suddenly, they called my attention to it at Kuru in Jos. And then I said, the Lord just spoke to me by revelation that the thief cometh not but for to steal, to kill and destroy, but I've come that you may have life and have it more abundantly. I said to her and the husband, I said, no manufacturer operates without a big spare part store. Since God knows that there are spiritual highway robbers that steal things that cannot be found in the market, he has spare part stores where those parts are. So when we pray and brand new eyes come, it is from his store. So this womb has been stolen. We know who the thief is. His name is the devil. And Jesus said, I have come to replace whatever the thief has stolen and to replace it in its most perfect form. Man, Jesus did it.
8: Who did it?
6: Jesus did. The next time I saw the woman in a full gospel meeting, she was there to testify of how the Lord met her by light with a bouncing baby boy, because it was brand new womb, so there are no restrictions. Very elastic. The baby just began to grow inside the place. Bouncing baby boy by God's restoration power. I don't know what they say is missing in your life, but there is restoration. Revelation is powerful in securing your restoration. Light will shatter darkness and will give you access to what belongs to you. Whatever the path of darkness is holding down in your life, I decree an end of it right now. Number three. Very important, the blood covenant. Say with me, the blood covenant. Say with all your heart. Say with everything in you. He said, as for thee also, by the blood of thy covenant, I have sent forth your prisoners. Zechariah chapter 9, verse 11 and 12. I've sent forth your prisoners from the pit wherein is no water. Turn you to your strongholds, ye prisoners of hope. Even today do I declare that I will restore double. Amma, the blood of Jesus is a vital force in the school of restoration. Because the devil is the master robber. And the Bible says, and they overcame him by the blood of the Lamb and by the word of their testimony. So the man holding down what belongs to you is the devil and his agent. If it's the devil, bring the blood. When God was going to set free Egypt, he confronted the gods of Egypt. Confronted what? With the blood. And after the blood, they gave up. Every devil is giving up on you and what pertains to you this week. Even today do I declare that I will restore double unto thee. And the blood

our Passover blood. Number three, we invoke it by faith and prayer for rescue. They overcame him by the blood of the Lamb and by the words of their testimony. Your children are not in, put their pictures down, sprinkle the blood. Any area of your life is being tidied up, is being tied up, write it down, place on the floor, sprinkle the blood. Whatever I sprinkled this week will be restored. Every night you take the communion, your health will be totally restored. I can't remember when I felt any pain. I'm not on any drug of any kind, including vitamins. My body is spiritually, properly vitamined. By His grace, I'm among the strongest mortals on the earth today. Friends, there's a liberation, restoration, mystery in the communion. Everybody comes under the Passover blood, and the Passover blood is the restoration blood. When that blood answered in Egypt, they paid them all that they were owing them for 430 years. They paid them all. They paid them all. They paid them. Everything the devil has robbed you and your lineage will be restored this time. Yeah. And by the blood of Jesus, I escaped to the next level. By the blood of Jesus, I'm changing levels. By the blood of Jesus, I'm scaling new heights. By the blood of Jesus, my health is changing level. My spiritual life is changing level. By the blood. This is declared a blood restoration week. Amen. Hear me. Any devil that dares you after this time is holding fire in his hand. Amen. Thank you, Father. Blessed be your name. Glory. Glory. Glory. Steps to your restoration. Number five, prayer and fasting. What do I call it? What do I call it? What is it? You know, there was this picture Jesus painted in Luke chapter 11 when he taught us on prayers, and he went further. And he explained that when a strong man arm keepeth his goods are in safety. But when a stronger one shall come upon him and overcome him, he takes away the armor in which he trusts, and then he takes back his stuff. That's prayer warfare. What is that? Enough! It's enough. You foul devil, get off! I unseat you now in the name of Jesus. Luke 11, 21 and 22. Jabez cried, enough is enough. 1 Chronicles 4, 9 and 10. And God changed the story. You have not because you ask not. James 4, verse 2. It's time to get on the firing line and stop that devil from molesting any aspect of your life. You reinforce your prayer with fasting. Then shall your light break forth. And when light shines forth in the prison, the gates are open. Because the force of darkness holding it cannot stand anymore. And this can go on about by prayer and fasting. I can tell you this, this restoration year is your year. Everything robbed you will be restored double. By revelation, they will restore sevenfold. Yeah. Somebody believes that, let me hear your loudest amen. Yeah. Let me hear your loudest amen. Yeah. Let me hear your loudest amen. Yeah. Let me hear your loudest amen. Yeah. Number six, as we start to round up, is divine guidance. David inquired of the Lord, shall I pursue them? And God said, pursue, for thou shalt overtake them, and without fail recover all. When God leads the way, your enemies become helpless. David pursued, 1 Samuel chapter 30, verse 8, and recovered all.
He recovered all.

0: Because when God leads you the way to go, every gate will lift up their head. When God leads you the way to go, you are bound to be restored. He said, He restores my soul. The Lord is my shepherd. He restores my soul. So when God is leading you, your dignity is restored. When God is leading you, your color is restored. When God is leading you, your beauty is restored. One of us gave a testimony today. My son, Apan, his marital destiny had been held down. And then as he was about crossing the road, the story is very beautiful, and he saw two ladies trying to cross and heard them discussing in his own mother language. And the Lord said to him, that's your wife. So he stopped them. You stay. You can go. It's an interesting story. Everything fell into place supernaturally. It was orchestrated by God. That's how your restoration will be orchestrated by God. He will tell you one simple thing to do. Take a towel, dip it in cold water, place it on your head, and then everything disappears. He will give you very clean, cheap, and simple instructions that will restore your dignity supernaturally and unquestionably. This is that hour, finally. God led Moses step by step in restoring the destiny of Israel. Divine guidance is a vital key to your restoration. Vital key to your restoration. In fact, your change of level, more often than not, will be a product of divine guidance. It is God leading you from one phase of your life to another. At the time, God said, you stay here in the morning. Another time, say, arise, get down to Damascus. Another time, arise, get down to Lagos. Another time, this is the place. Abba. If you want full restoration of your redemptive dignity, you must open up to divine guidance. Somebody's changing level here today. Yeah. That looks like you. Let me hear your loudest amen. Yeah. Let me hear your loudest amen. You will not sell off your destiny for a piece of bread. Amen. You will not sell your birthright for a piece of meat. Amen. Somebody believe that. Let me hear your loudest amen. Amen. Number six, as we round up, is praise. What do I call it? Praise. Paul and Silas, they prayed and they sang praises aloud, and the prisoners heard them. And suddenly there was an earthquake. There was a great earthquake, and the foundations of the prison were shaken. And immediately, everyone's band was loosed. They pressed their way to restoration of their liberty. Wake up! It's not time to complain. It's not time to murmur. You complicate your situation by complaints. You mess up your situation by murmuring. For they that murmur in the wilderness were destroyed of the devil. It's time to rejoice in the Lord. And again, I say what? Rejoice. Rejoice evermore and show that you are rejoicing by celebrating God in praise. Show that you are rejoicing. Every act of complaint complicates your case. Every act of murmuring messes up further your situation. Let the people praise your God, and let all the people praise thee. Then shall the earth, ye that increase, it will return what is in it. And God shall bless us, and all the ends of the earth shall fear him. This is your turn. This is your turn. High praises is a platform for supernatural restoration. High praises. When praises becomes your lifestyle, restoration becomes a natural sequence. Restoration becomes what? A natural sequence. Restoration becomes a natural sequence. Therefore, rejoice in the Lord. And again, I say, rejoice. Rejoice evermore. Rejoice evermore. He said, all the harvest of the field is perished because joy is withered away from the children of men. Don't let your harvest perish. Joel chapter 1 verse 12. Celebrate God. Celebrate God. Celebrate God inside out. Celebrate God all the time. And finally, final step to your restoration is prophetic encounter. What do I call it? Prophetic encounter. Prophets are agents of supernatural restoration. Prophets are agents of supernatural restoration. Somebody was impotent, came down to the office, and I spoke the word of the Lord to him, and he left. 2011. Before he got to Canaan Gate, his body had surged back. He stood on this platform to share his testimony. Friends, prophets are agents of supernatural restoration. They said the child was dead, and the prophet came and the child lived. Prophets are agents of supernatural restoration. So every prophetic encounter is an opportunity for your restoration. Therefore, be restored. God said to me back in 1977 in the month of July, I was on the mountain with God, and on my way coming back from that mountain, I was crawling. The mountain was steepy. I was fasting. I was tired. I was weary. If I attempted walking, I may roll over. So I was crawling on my buttock down the mountain. Before I left that mountain, the Lord said to me, "My son, I have touched your tongue with the coal of fire. And from henceforth, as you say it, you see it. Therefore, I speak to your restoration now in the name of Jesus." The same angels of God that visited my daughter and restored the two legs by a divine operation, I release them to you today to complete and perfect the operation of your restoration. This is that day in your life. In the name of Jesus. The Lord called me into the prophetic office October 4, 1984. And then by June 29, 1992, he said, "I've brought you into the apostolic phase of your ministry today." So we have a combination of both the apostolic and the prophetic grace. And I invoke those two levels of authority for everyone's supernatural restoration now. Receive it in the name of Jesus. Those your legs will run again. Those your hands will function perfectly again. That your family will be restored back to color. That your business will bounce back to life. That harassment of your marital destiny is over today. Everyone on the life of miracle marriage, I declare you married this year. By divine orchestration, I declare you married this year. Everyone on the life of miracle children, pick your liberation anniversary children now. Pick them now. Every career stagnation, receive your miracle jobs now. Receive your supernatural promotion now. In the name of Jesus. This is very important, God's people. You are under a very strange covering. Take full advantage of it. Take full advantage of it. And take full advantage of it. From this time, every grace that this ministry manifests becomes your portion. Years of no better last year, it becomes your portion today. 32 years of no borrowing, no begging, no lack, no one becomes your portion today. 32 years of strength unabated, drive unabated, passion burning hotter. Receive that today in the name of Jesus. This is your hour. Thank you, Father. Give the Lord a big hand of praise.
1: As great and awesome as this amazing provisions are, it takes new birth to access it. Except a man is born again, he cannot see, he cannot see, he cannot taste the blessings of the kingdom. If you are here and you want to turn your life over to Christ and become eligible for the inheritance of the Father and have eternity as a gift of the Father and make heaven after a most glorious adventure on the earth, I'd like to pray with you. Wherever you are, you want to surrender your life to Christ today, you want to open the door of your heart to Jesus today, you want to experience life more abundantly, you want your name written down in the book of life, this is your day. God bless you. God bless you. I'll be praying with you in a moment. And God is changing your story right there. In Jesus' name. There are also people here that need to rededicate their lives to Christ. Remember, he said, because you are neither cold nor hot, I'll spew you out of my mouth. Partial connection can be very frustrating. Your experience of redemption is waning and waning and waning and almost virtually non-existent. You want to rededicate your life to Christ today? I pray with you at the same time. You want to rededicate your life to Christ? God is opening a new chapter to your life today. God bless you. God bless you. God bless you. Can you be saved and not know? Please, if anybody is not sure of his salvation, you are not sure. They talk about it, you hear it, but you are not sure. It's an experience, not an ideology. You want to be sure of your salvation today? You want to be sure today? God bless you. Please bow your heads for prayers. Lift up your right hand to heaven and pray this prayer of faith after me with your right hand lifted. Say after me, Lord Jesus, I open the door of my heart to you today. Come into my heart, Lord Jesus. Save my soul. Forgive me my sins. I believe you died for me. On the third day you rose again, that I may be justified. Right now, I believe that my sins are forgiven. I'm justified by your blood. I am saved. I'm restored back to the faith. I'm now a child of God. Thank you, Jesus, for saving my soul. I receive grace from you to serve you to the end. So help me, Lord. Amen. Keep your hands up as I pray. Father, I pray over these precious souls. Your grace has brought them into your kingdom. Let the same grace preserve them. You'll never step back into darkness anymore. From today, your light will keep shining more and more. And that until the perfect day. That until Jesus returns. You shall not miss your place in heaven. You will enjoy eternity with Christ. And you will lead overcomers' life on this earth. In Jesus' precious name, amen. Congratulations, congratulations, congratulations. Give the Lord a big hand for this awesome harvest. Hallelujah.

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0: 2026 prophetic timelines for the Winners family worldwide. We are in the last days, the days of fulfillment of biblical prophecies. Matthew 24 verse 35, Acts 3 verse 20 to 21, the days of supernatural church growth. Isaiah 2 verse 2 to 3, Micah 4 verse 1 to 2, the days of supernatural change of story. Zephaniah 3, 17 to 20, Joel 2, 23 to 27. Therefore, expect to see every prophetic agenda for this season fulfilled in your life according to your faith in the name of Jesus Christ. Amen. 1. 2026 shall be a year of open doors for all winners worldwide. Revelation 3, verse 7 to 8. God shall be opening new chapters to us, both as a church and as individuals, through the revelation of His Word. Isaiah 43 verse 18 to 19, 2 Corinthians 3 verse 18. As we continue to prove our love for God through delightsome obedience to His Word, supernatural doors shall continue to open unto us as individuals all through the year. John 14, 21, Romans 8 verse 28, 1 Corinthians 2 verse 9. 2. In 2026, God shall be turning our mourning into dancing and our trials into testimonies. Psalm 30 verse 11. God shall set before us in the winner's family a feast of fat things and take away the veil covering our eyes for access. Isaiah 25 verse 6 to 8. Jeremiah 1 11 to 12. Jeremiah 5 verse 16. God shall wipe away all tears and swallow up death in victory as we hold fast to the word believing. Isaiah 14 verse 24, Romans 4 17 to 21, Mark 9 verse 23. Number 3. 2026 shall be a year of access to divine secrets. Job 29 verse 4 to 11, access to divine secrets makes stars. Deuteronomy 29 verse 29, Genesis 41 38 to 44, Psalm 25 verse 14, Job 29 verse 4. Engagement with divine secrets turned Abraham, Daniel and Paul to generational peace-setting personalities. Genesis 22 verse 1 to 18, Daniel 2 verse 19 and verse 46, Ephesians 3 15 verse 8 to 11. Number 4. In 2026, there shall be a rise of territory-taking army in our midst. Deuteronomy 2 verse 36. The kind of army the world has never seen, that shall leave no stone untouched in taking territories for Christ. Joel 2 verse 1 to 11 and verse 3. An army of faith-filled kingdom advancement prayer warriors set to take impossible territories for Christ. Isaiah 66 verse 7 to 8, Psalm 2 verse 8, Deuteronomy 2 verse 24 and verse 36. Number 5. 2026 shall be a year of signs and wonders. Romans 8 verse 19. God is set to make His ways and His strange acts known in our midst, both as a church and individuals. Psalm 103 verse 7, Isaiah 28 verse 21 to 22, Isaiah 8 verse 18. But signs and wonders is provoked by prayers, as the apostles of Christ did. John 3 verse 8, Acts 4 29 to 33, Acts 5 12 to 13. Number 6. 2026 shall be a year of supernatural favor. Psalm 102 verse 13 to 15. Serving God and the interest of His kingdom as a priority shall pave way for fearful favor this year. Psalm 35 verse 27, Matthew 6 33. We have the following examples in scriptures of notable servants of God that experienced strange realms of favor. David, 1 Samuel 13 verse 14, 1 Chronicles 28 verse 4, Psalm 89 verse 20 to 24. Daniel, Daniel 1 verse 8, verse 17 and verse 21, Daniel 6, 20 to 23 and verse 28. Paul, Romans 8 verse 35 to 39, 1 Corinthians 9 verse 16 to 17, and verse 20 to 22, Ephesians 3 verse 8. Number 7, 2026 shall be a year of open door order of church growth. Deuteronomy 1 verse 11. We are the last days, the days of supernatural church growth. Acts 2 verse 14 to 17. Micah 4 verse 1 to 2. Our churches shall be turned to cities without walls as we continue to reach out to the lost across our territories. Zechariah 2 verse 4 to 5. John 15 verse 16. Luke 14 verse 23. Finally, the Lord of hosts has sworn, saying, surely, as I have thought, so shall it come to pass, and as I have proposed, so shall it stand. Isaiah 14 verse 24. And blessed is she that believes, for there shall be a performance of those things which were told her from the Lord. Luke 1:25. Congratulations. Jesus is Lord.
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0: Declaring the midst of the year 2026. Open door greetings in the name of Jesus Christ. Amen. As we all know, the month of June and July constitute the midst of the year, with 5 months on either sides of the divide. Haggai 1 verse 1, Haggai 2 verse 1. We discover from scriptures that the midst of the year is ordained a season of spiritual awakening in God's agenda. As it is written, O Lord, revive thy work in the midst of the years. In the midst of the years make known. Habakkuk 3 verse 1 to 2 and verse 6. However, according to the book of Haggai, the spirit of God's people was stirred up in the month of June to begin to engage in the work of the Lord as a priority. Haggai 1 verse 1 to 14. And the outcome was an outbreak of earth-shaking revival in the month of July, ordained to make the glory of the latter house greater than the former. Haggai 2 verse 1 to 9. Therefore, the midst of the year is a season of revival, which connotes, among others, a season of spiritual labor. Haggai 1 verse 14. A season of greater glory. Haggai 2 verse 1 and verse 6 to 9. A season of passionate pursuit after God and the interest of His kingdom. Habakkuk 3 verse 2. But what is the target of this midst of the year season? A season of supernatural breakthrough. Habakkuk 3 verse 4 to 6 and verse 17 to 19. Massive salvation and ingathering of souls into the church. Daniel 12 verse 3, John 15 verse 8. Cell growth and replication, where each cell is required to birth a minimum of one new cell within the season. Exodus 18 verse 21 to 24. Acts 5 verse 42. Every member is required to enter into a covenant of sacrificial dimension of stewardship towards this task. 2 Chronicles 15 verse 12 to 15, Psalm 50 verse 5, Psalm 126 verse 1 to 6. Individuals are to define their schedule of engagement on the prayer altar. Daniel 60 verse 10, Isaiah 66 verse 7 to 8, Matthew 6 verse 6 to 13, and verse 17 to 19. Each one should target at least one established soul, both in the cell and in the church, this season. Psalm 2 verse 8, 1 Corinthians 9 verse 20 to 22. We must keep our faith alive to secure the hand of God towards the realization of this prophetic agenda, both as individuals, WSF, and the church. Isaiah 53 verse 1, 1 Kings 8 verse 15, Matthew 9 verse 29. Therefore, in line with biblical timelines and by the prompting of the Holy Spirit, the period of 1st June to 31st July 2026 is declared a season of revival and spiritual awakening that will lead to explosive church growth and supernatural change of story for all engaging individuals. Remain ever blessed. Jesus is Lord.
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1: Praise the Lord. I am, by the grace of God, Brother Curtis Adekunle. I joined this commission 1996. I want to give glory to God for what he has done in my life. I graduated from school 2004, and I've been having career instability. I work in a company for 6 months, I'll lose my job. Another 6 months, I'll lose my job. It happened in 2007. I lost my job with the breweries. And I kept coming to church. I reported the issue to my pastor, Pastor Balogun. And he prayed with me. We declared fasting. We did all of that. But I took 3 books that were very fundamental to my case. I took Breaking the Curses of Life. I took Winning Invincible Battles. And I took The Exploits of Faith. I took my time to follow up on everything, as it were, in those books. And by the grace of God, that same year, 2007, I got a job with an establishment as their regional sales manager. It's a Chinese firm. The company was about packing out of the country. I was employed like their last joker. By the grace of God, 6 months thereafter, the same company that was struggling to sell less than 20,000 cases nationwide, we started selling well over 150,000 cases. By the grace of God, within 1 year, we began to hit profit in billions. My MD did not ignore my contribution by the grace of God. He knew very well that God brought me in as the Joseph of the establishment. Now, 2009, by the grace of God, profits and all of that came in, and my MD just said, "Curtis, for your contribution, take this check." And I looked at the check, I almost collapsed. And he said, "Why are you afraid?" I said, "I've never seen this type of money all my life." He said, "Okay, for saying that, you will use this money to buy a Jeep and any other thing of your choice." I said, "I need a house for my family." And that was how, by the grace of God, I bought a land over 12 million naira in Agor Palace Way. The same way, as we continued, 2010, our year of restoration, I was over-restored. Because immediately after the 21 days, I set up an establishment. My first, 2009, I set up a company in Port Harcourt. 2010, after the restoration, God instructed me to establish a branch in Yenagoa, Bayelsa State. The branch started growing. As we speak today, I have personally over 20 staff working under me. I have a private trailer of my own. And by the grace of God, just last week, my MD came back from China and said, "Curtis, you are too big to be a staff here. You will be a shareholder." All the profit of 2010, my MD said, "I have a portion of all the billions we made in profit for 2010. I return all the glory to God this morning."
2: My name is Kayode Adewumi. My testimony goes away. A couple of years ago, precisely 91, I joined Living Faith Church. And 95, I decided to travel abroad. So my friends were all traveling. So I went over to the pastor and I said, "Pray for me. It's been hard for people to travel and they have to get like 13 passports and all that." I said, "Go and come back with your testimony." So I just left. I went to the embassy. They just gave me like that. And my father was surprised and I went to America. While there, sojourning as a foreigner, I just went there, supposed to school and all that. Then I decided to stay permanently. Then I said, "It's been years and years I've been here. I got my papers to work and all that. I want to have my citizenship." So I was invited to come over. So on getting there, 2007 precisely, they told me like, "Well, you came here at first illegally, but you got your papers and all that stuff." So they said, "We have to detain you." I thought it was a joke. Then I was locked up, incarcerated. So while I was there, I told God, I said, "Listen, this is not what you promised me. This can't really be happening that I serve you." I cried and cried and all that. Then along the line, I was sent one of Papa's books, Exploits of Faith. I took this book. I read it day and night, day in, day out. I chewed this book. Then while I was there, I began to minister. I became the minister there. And when you're incarcerated, you have to like minister every day. So when I wake up every morning, I'll be telling people, look, if you believe, you will not be deported. And what happens was, like, if you're incarcerated because of what happened after 9/11, people were deported en masse. People were just being deported like that. So I told them, like, you could believe. And every day I have to prepare, and the next morning you deliver. You preach every day. So I was telling people, they're like, even Muslims were like, don't believe this guy. He's going very soon. Then it got to the extent that even the prison wardens will come when I'm preaching. They'll come there, they'll listen. I'll tell them, like, would you want to say something? They'll say, no. We want to listen to the word. We want to listen to the word. Then after a while, they processed my papers. They got the tickets and everything. I was supposed to be deported. On the way to the airport, I told them, I cannot be deported. They're like, sorry, this is the process. You have to go. They were arguing with each other. Then they went back. They checked the computer. Then it became an argument. They said, like, why did you bring this guy here? You know you cannot deport this guy. He's not supposed to go nowhere. No. They started arguing. They went back into the room. Not only was I returned back to the facilities with a special car, I told them, listen, you can't take me back alone. I don't trust you guys. You brought me here to deport me without permission. So they said, okay, what do you want? I said, why don't you bring two of the other guys that were supposed to go back to me, so we go back. So when we got back to the facility, the Muslims, everybody saw this, and they said, they cannot believe this. It's never happened. The next fellowship we had, Muslims, everybody turned up immensely to thank God. Not only that did God do, they released me. After I was released, my papers was granted and everything. The devil struck again. I was supposed to come for my pastor's wedding. The documents were stolen. But to God be the glory, after just 3 days prayer, everything was restored. To God be all the glory. I give God all the glory.

0: 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Your season of fruitfulness has come. Be there. Jesus is Lord.
1: Praise the Lord. Welcome to the month of June. I'm excited for you because this month shall be a very, very great month in your life. How do I mean? The Bible says in Nehemiah chapter 13, verse 31, "Remember me, O my God, for good." I'm glad to let you know that the God of heaven will remember you for good this month. And when God remembers you, can man ever forget you? No. Therefore, this month of June, God will remember you in every department of your life. 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Therefore, I congratulate you and say to you, Happy New Month. 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
5: 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Matthew 5 and verse 13 to 15. 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Our text for this series is Deuteronomy 32 and verse 9 to 14. For the Lord's portion is his people. Jacob is the lot of his inheritance. He found him in a desert land and in the waste howling wilderness. He led him about. Underline that. He led him out of a howling wilderness, a desert land. He led him about. He instructed him. He kept him as the apple of his eye. As an eagle stirred up her nest, fluttered over her young, spread about her wings, taken them and buried them on her wings. So the Lord alone did lead him. He wasn't led by circumstances. The Lord alone did lead him. Nothing determined his steps but the Lord. There was no strange God with him. He wasn't hunting for greener pastures. He was just following the great shepherd. The Lord alone did lead him. And there was no strange God with him. He was not led by circumstances. He was simply led by the Lord. And the Bible said he led him to where? He said he made him ride on the high places of the earth. He led him from the low places into the high places. He led him from the desert and howling wilderness into a place of honor and dignity. The Lord alone did lead him. There was no strange God with him. He made him ride on the high place of the earth that he might eat the increase of the fields. He made him to suck honey out of the rock and oil out of the flinty rocks. Butter of kine and milk of sheep and fat of lambs and rams of the breed of Bashan and goats with the fat of kidneys of wheat, and thou didst drink the pure blood of the grape. He brought him into dignity out of ignominy. He changed his story by leading him. When you are led by the Lord, he turns into an amazement to your world. When God leads your way, he turns you to an amazement to your world. When you allow the great shepherd to lead you, you will go in and out and you will find pasture. The Lord alone did lead him. You know, as many as are led by the Spirit of God, they are the sons of God. Romans 8:14. When you are led by the Spirit of God, you keep manifesting as a son of God. Everybody can see the hand of God on your life. I pray that this day, the great shepherd will connect you to the voice that will guide your step the remaining days of your life. That will make all of the difference. The Lord led him about. He instructed him. He kept him as the apple of his eye. In this dying world, you need the great shepherd to live a life of honor. In this dying world, when nations are going bankrupt, we read in Joel chapter 2 and you saw the uncertainties that will becloud the world, which is already happening. But in the midst of it, a great people will rise, and they call them God's own army. They shall not break their rank. They shall walk everyone in his way, everyone in his path. If they fall on the sword upon their way, they shall not be wounded. Because the Lord is leading them, nothing can hurt them. I pray that today, the same God that connected

by the Spirit of God. He goes before you to make the crooked path straight. He breaks in pieces the bars of iron and cuts in sunder the gate of brass. He gives you access to the riches of darkness, even the treasures of dark places. When God leads, he turns you to a wonder among men. I pray that we connect with that glorious heritage that you have in Christ. I know my sheep. If you are a sheep, you are entitled access to his voice. Therefore, by the power of the Holy Ghost, every spiritually deaf ear is declared open today. Yeah. Somebody believe that? Let me hear your loudest amen. Yeah. I had the Spirit of the Lord said to me October 1, 1983, as I went to worship alone with the Lord in a camp. And as I sat down worshiping him, the book was opened. And the Lord said to me from Isaiah 48 verse 17, I am committed to leading you if you are committed to following me. I mean, so strong, that means God's leading is not for free. God's leading is only for those who are committed to following him. You can't get it, man. God will only instruct those he knows are committed to comply with his instructions. He doesn't waste his mouth. I mean, I said, Lord, I'm committed. Carry on, master. Lead me wherever you will. I'll follow. It is that sheepish leadership of the Spirit that brought us to where we are today. I will never consider Lagos for a possible location in my life or ministry. But I will never cross my mind till Jesus comes. But the voice of the shepherd said, arise, get down to Lagos. And we get down to Lagos, and he began to shake the nations. We got to Lagos as the gateway to Africa. You know, God's plan is in phases. You miss one step, you are several years backward. And then we came in here, never. It's not sound mentally. It doesn't even connote common sense. It does not even agree with common sense. But see how he has decorated us by his leading. His leading has overly decorated us. What they call feasibility studies. In most cases, it's blindfolded studies. Because there's a way that seemeth right. What they put there is what seems right to a man. But the end thereof are the ways of death. There is no consultant in the world who will agree with the movement of this church to this forest. John 14:12. There's a way that seemeth right. You have weighed it in the balances. They weigh very well. But the end, Proverbs 14:12 and Proverbs 16:25. But the end thereof are the ways of death. They weigh so soundly, yet they are terribly wrong. That's why we need the leading of the Spirit to make a difference in our life. I will have been a victim of marital crisis in my life because the first step I took, I was too sure I was right. I was too sure all the factors were in place, particularly the spiritual factor. Because all we can see is what you can see. There are many things we cannot see. And as soon as I took the step, the Holy Ghost said to me, boy, first time he called me boy, boy, you are wrong. And I said, Jesus, help me out. What if I couldn't hear? I would go blindfoldedly, just go on and enter from crisis to crisis and even lose the ministry. I pray that every spiritual deafness be healed right now in the name of Jesus. He said, when you are deaf and you are blind, you are snared in holes, you are kept in prison houses. Isaiah 42 verse 18, who is deaf but my servant, I'm blind as my messenger whom I sent. Who is deaf but he that is perfect? So your living right is not enough. You must hear right. You must hear right, or is who is deaf but as my messenger, blind as he that is perfect, blind as the Lord's servant.

0: hearing many things, he observed every none, and opened the ears, he heareth not. Who will give his ears to this? Who gave Israel for a servant and Jacob to the robbers? Is it not the Lord? Verse 24. Because they will not walk in his ways, neither were they obedient unto his law. They couldn't hear which way to go. So they were kept in prison houses. They became frustrated because they lost touch with divine direction. I prayed that the same God that is leading your church, the same spirit that is guiding your shepherd, will start guiding you from henceforth. Jonah was bent on going to Tarshish. He has done his studies. The study shows that Tarshish was ripe for ministry. There were too many sinners there, so he was going there. It was heavily populated, so he would catch a crowd. So he headed on for Tarshish and headed on for troubles. But when he relocated God's direction, and he went through that city in 40 days, humans and animals were saved. Jonah had no name before. The leading of the Lord gave him a name. That's what will happen to many, many people here this month. The Lord will just lead you to where your breakthrough is waiting. It will lead you into where your breakthrough will become global. Somebody believe that? Let me hear your loudest amen. That's why I believe in this age of gross darkness, access to divine direction becomes our greatest asset. Why? When God leads, like we all are aware, he goes before the led, bringing down the barriers and creating a thoroughfare. He goes before the led. John 10, 4 and 5, he leaded his own sheep out, and he goeth before them. He goeth before them. And when the Lord is going before a man, he said, lift up your heads, ye gates, and ye everlasting doors, be ye lifted up, that the King of glory may come in. No gate can be shut against the Most High God. So when God is leading the way, the gates are down. The gates are automatically down. Psalm 24, verse 7 to 10. The gates are automatically down. Every gate or barrier on your path, you see them crash as if they never existed. When the Lord is the one leading you, the gates must come down. In Isaiah 45 and verse 1 to 3, thus saith the Lord to his anointed, to Cyrus, whose right hand I have holden. I'm the one leading him. And by leading him, I will subdue nations before him, and I will loose the loins of kings to open before him the two leaf gates, and the gates shall not be shut. I will go before him and make the crooked path straight. I will break in pieces the gates of brass and cut in sunder the bars of iron. When God is holding your right hand and leading the way, no gate can resist your advancement. Glory to God. So in this age of gross darkness, just allow the Lord to lead the way. You become a living wonder among men. Just allow God to lead the way, and you become a living wonder among men. Be genuinely committed to following him. He will ever be excited in leading you. Be genuinely committed to following him, and God will ever be excited in leading you. There is no program in this world I cannot cancel. When God says, stop it, I just stop as if I wasn't doing it before. I will stop as if I never did it before. Your eternal dignity is far more valuable than your human dignity. When you let God lead you, people may think you have lost your mind. Before they wake up to know it, you have taken over the world. You have taken over the world. Because when God is leading you, he's leading you to your high places. He's leading you to your high places. Nobody else may understand it. I said, if you tell me God is the one leading you, let me see the changes that you're experiencing. If you are not experiencing, it's a lie. This God does not lead people backward. He never leads anybody backward. He said, tell them that they go forward. I am a forward leading God. He leads his people forward. He leads his people forward. He leads his people forward. And from now, that will be your experience. Amen. I said, from now, that will be your experience. Amen. In 32 years of listening to God as a ministry, he's been leading us forward year by year. I've never seen new home sales being bad like laying eggs in a poultry farm. It's just like laying eggs. They say rain fair. What is rain? Lay eggs. They just lay eggs of sales because we are that it is time for it. Glory to God. That it is time for it. Whatever may have ceased in any man's life, by the fresh leading of the Holy Spirit, it will be fresh expansions and enlargement. Amen. Somebody believe that. Let me hear your loudest amen. Amen. Let me hear your loudest amen. Amen. Let me hear your loudest amen. Amen. Let me hear your loudest amen. Amen. And let me hear your loudest amen. Amen. He goes before the led. He goes with the led. When he sent the apostles to go forth, he said, look, I am with you. As you are on this assignment, I guarantee you my companionship. I'll go with you. Matthew 28 verse 20. Mark 16 and verse 20. The Lord was walking with them, confirming the word with signs following. He walks with the led. He goes with the led. He walks with the led. He walks through the led. He said, it's my Father doing the work. He walks through the led. John 14:10. And he walks for the led. Where your capacity is over, he takes over. 1 Thessalonians 5:24. Blessed is he that faithful is he that calleth thee, who also will do it. He protects the led. I sent my angel to go before you. It will keep you in the way and bring to the place I've prepared for you. Exodus 23 and verse 20 to 23. Joel 2, 7 and 8. When they fall upon the sword, while I'm leading them, they shall not be wounded. He renders the enemies helpless before the led. He prepares a table before you in the presence of your enemies, and your cup runs over. Psalm 23 and verse 5. That's what makes the leading of the Lord colorful. It makes the leading of the Lord colorful. You are not struggling with the gate. You are not battling with the enemies. You are just simply going. Because the Lord led us to this forest, all the former tenants, all the demon tenants here fled. He prepared a tabernacle before us in the presence of our enemies. They were just watching. And the building was completed and dedicated and filled. They fled. Every utter witch fled. They took off to another region completely. If you no fly zone, you fly here, you are dead. It's a no fly zone. I mean, no permit. You mistakenly fly over here, you are done. The missile is on ground. So bring you down quick. Because he prepared a table before you in the presence of your enemies. That's what makes the leading of the Lord marvelous, sweatless, colorful, glorious. I pray that colorful realm of life is where the Spirit is leading you into this month. Every step in your life from henceforth shall be divinely directed. And the result will show that God is the one leading your path. You believe that? Let me hear your loudest amen. That is one of the vital secrets behind this commission. Somebody once asked me, how do you get things done so cheaply? I said, we do nothing except it's commanded. When you operate as divinely commanded or instructed, you emerge a commander, unchallengeable commander. When the Lord is the one instructing you, no devil can stop you. That's why I believe that this month is your month of turnaround. I said, this is your month of turnaround. It will lead you to where your answer has long been waiting. My God will lead everyone that is on the line for miracle marriages to where their spouses are waiting. There shall be divine connectivity in this great month. Somebody believe that. Let me hear your loudest amen. The right person can even come your way and you can't know. You don't even know. You are blindfolded. You are blindfolded. You can't know. The right person has passed. Has even asked your hand in marriage. You say, no. It's the right person. But you can't. You don't know. You don't know. Just one quail factor that has no bearing with your future. I've already planned to marry an accountant. To be accounting what? What are you counting? Amen. You know, normally, you see, he said we should ask for our desires. My desire is, one, he must have minimum a master's, good master's. Because as an academic, what do you expect me to think of? So when the person comes and I say, no. My picture of a wife is one with a clean master. And then destiny just passed by and struggles for the next 30 years because he's blinded. So he's head down in prison houses. Blinded. There are some people that will never walk anywhere else except where they think they must walk. And so they are tied down for a lifetime. And at 50, at 55, at 60, he's still an applicant. Because the last thing he would do is to be a teacher. And where God has ordained him to shine is in teaching career. And he will never do it. He will never. Because he has vowed to work with an international organization. They don't even reply his application. There is no acknowledgement of receipt. Because there is no road there. No road. As a child of God, when you knock a door by faith, it doesn't open. God is saying, are you deaf? Are you deaf? Are you deaf? Somebody's speaking something right here. There are some jobless Christians today that they are off where they belong in God. And they are pressing with blinded eyes. I must get this job. He has fasted his life finish. In the course of that, he has even been contacted. Hello, there's an opportunity. No, I'm not interested. You know why? He's eating for free. If there is no free African culture food, he would do the job. But a man here can live with his father till his death. I'm sure you agree with that.
1: Yes, sir.
0: He can marry in his father's house.
1: Yes, sir.
0: And be rearing children there.
1: Yes, sir.
0: Because there is no shame. There is no shame. I earned my first legal pay. The money I earn in Form 3 secondary school. You are eating with your father as an adult. It's an insult. They should excommunicate you from this church. It's not. They should excommunicate you. For what? Men and brethren, I vow to marry for myself. I came from a place where I'm loved. My grandmother was wealthy. Everybody. I wanted to enjoy dignity. What's the problem? It is from digging foundations that you build houses. Find a beginning for yourself. He told Abraham, from the place where you are, start somewhere. Teach with commitment. Organize lessons with dedication. You are on your way. Oh, what? Somebody's changing level here. You are not a successful father feeding your adult children. You are not. You need prayer. You are not. But I pray that this month will not pass without a dramatic change in your household. How does God lead? One, you must desire to be led. By recognizing your need for divine guidance and God's willingness to guide you, you must desire to be divinely guided. My ideas are great, but I'm instructed not to lean on my own understanding, that in all my ways I should acknowledge him so he can direct my path. Proverbs 3, 5 and 6. Trust in the Lord with all your heart and lean not unto thy own understanding. In all thy ways acknowledge him, and he shall direct thy path. And he shall direct thy path. Let's desire to be led. Let's crave for the leading of the Holy Spirit. It's a vital asset for living. And he leads us in diverse ways. We'll be getting into that. 1995, I came back from Ghana. And I saw a truck passing in front of the hotel where I was. And then I saw there is no food for an idle man. Ah! I said, if I were going to Nigeria by road, I would take this lorry. Because this is a whole message that the world must hear. Africa must hear this. There is no food for an idle man. I came back and fired up the message on Sunday morning. No food for an idle man. And there was this young accountant who had just left National Steel Council and had no job. And he caught something there. Following morning, he carried his car to airport and returned in the evening with 3,000 naira. Then, the way I said, from where? He said, from yesterday's message. So he became an established airport taxi man. And that was how his destiny opened up. Then he entered into food export to Europe from the proceeds from taxi. He built a duplex behind the same Rajoba church, the same jobless man, because God directed his steps that you are riding a job and you are looking for a job. He had that word. One of our men in Kaduna came to me one time. He says, been looking for a job for some time. I said, that car outside, who has it? He says, the owner. You are the owner? Okay. From tomorrow, go to cow to Kaduna. You can wear your tie. It even dignifies your wear your tie. Amen. Now, he said, he needed a tire. I said, tire, I will borrow you money for tire that you will return. If I give you money, you may not go to where I say you should go to. I will give you money for tires on credit. You will pay. He went to Kano. Prim, pam. Ah, this is money. Prim, pam. He wasn't looking for a job anymore. That was the end of it. Look, let's pick light from God's word. He said, from the place where thou art. It will make you great, but to start from where you are. You can't assess greatness without a beginning. There is a beginning. You can't be hanging about in a house looking for job forever. There's a beginning. The first job I did was digging foundation of General Hospital. Digging. I didn't have any business doing it. I had blisters in my hand, but I enjoyed it. I bought myself the first pair of shoes in my life in year 3 of secondary school. They called the shoes Apollos. Amen. It was like a car to me. When I was inside the shoe, I felt dignified. I saw that children is their father who bought shoes for them. I bought this one for myself. Man. Glory to God. Amen. Christianity is about the restoration of human dignity. Embrace dignity in your mentality. You are not a liability. Can't have two hands, one son head, great anointing on your life, and then you begin to live out the global life. That's not life. Somebody's changing level. This week is declared a week of advancement for you. From this message, you are encountering light. And as you go home today before tomorrow morning, light has flooded your life. Desire to be guided. Number two, engage the platform of prayer and fasting in your bid to assessing divine direction. I will stand upon my watch and set me upon the tower, and I want to see what he will say to me and what I will answer when I'm reproved. And the Lord said, write the vision. Come on, this is the way to go. This is my plan and purpose. This is what I have in stock for you. It's for an appointed time, but this is the plan. Get started. At the end, he shall speak. Do it, tarry, wait for it. It shall surely come to pass. It shall not tarry. You can engage the platform of prayer and fasting to find a direction for your life. In Isaiah chapter 58 and verse 6, is this not the fast that I've chosen? And then he went to verse 11. He said, the Lord shall guide thee continually. And the Lord shall guide thee continually. So the platform of prayer and fasting is for assessing continuous guidance. The Lord shall guide you continually. He shall satisfy your soul in drought. He shall make fat thy bones. You shall be like a watered garden whose waters fail not. Now see, he guides you continually on the platform of prayer and fasting. Which way, Jesus? What are you saying, God? What steps am I to take at this point? Where is my own Nineveh? Where my breakthrough is waiting? Where do I invest the most of my energy and strength? You see, you are just there. You are connected on the altar of prayer and fasting. Is this not the fasting that I have prescribed? To seek continuous guidance for your life so I can satisfy your soul in drought? So fasting is a platform for assessing divine guidance. Call upon me and I will answer you, and I will show you great and mighty things that thou knowest not. Jeremiah 33 and verse 3. No assumption. At every crossroad, ask the Lord, where is the way forward? Amen. I pray that this week, God will give each one a fresh start.
1: Amen.
0: That God will give each one a fresh start. Amen. That looks like you. Let me hear your loudest amen. He says, see many things, he observed them not. I was sitting down at home, and a friend of my uncle came to visit him and said, the number of women are out on maternity leave, a number of classes, have no children, have no teachers. I overheard them. I said, where? He said, I said, I'm available. I was enjoying time with everybody else. I said, I'm available. That's where I encountered destiny in 1973. I'm available. Say many things, observing them, I observed it. I'm available. And that's why they handed over to me the lantern, the light you have brought to our village, let it shine around the world. I'm available. This week, God will give you a strange beginning.
1: Amen.
0: Nobody will be stranded in this place anymore.
1: Amen.
0: Because every step directed by God is a step forward. Every step directed by God is what?
1: A step forward.
0: You are going forward. But you see, God will never lead the proud. He said, the meek will he guide in judgment. The meek will he teach his way. Psalm 25 verse 9. Too many proud heads in church. They can be guided. They guide themselves. They guide themselves according to their own feasibility intelligence. They guide themselves. This business is good. This one is not good. This one has a future. This one has no future. Where did you get it? Because the factor that set up that system said all things being equal. Are they ever equal? So you are on an unequal platform trying to find the direction for your life. No, but when God says go, it's what? Great father, T.L. Osborne, of blessed memory, came down here and he said, David, how will people get here? I said, they're already here. He said, how will people get here? I said, they're already here. Now, we had not dedicated this place then, but I knew they were here. We have heard one or two services here. They were here. There was no competition or anything. They were here. If it means crawling, they will come. Because what? God said so. From now, no more guesswork in your life. There is nothing in an oil industry. There is nothing in banking. There is everything in its leading. There is what? Everything in its leading. The Lord is my shepherd. I shall not want. He maketh me to lie down on green pastures. He restored my soul. He leadeth me beside the still waters. He prepared a table before me for my enemies, and my cup runneth over. Surely, goodness and mercy, that's not in oil industry, it's not in education industry, it's not in commerce, it's in his leading. Everything in his leading. Ministry was not my dream. No, it was his leading. Ministry was not my dream. One of the reasons I wept is that it was off my dream. My dream was to be a promoter of the kingdom behind the scene. His agenda was for me to be on the front line. They were not together. I saw poverty in the church. I thought explosion and blessings in business would help me to be a promoter of it. I had that passion for him, but that was not his leader. If I'd gone my way, I would not have fulfilled destiny in any way. But he led me in his way. The same God that led me in his own ordained way will lead you every step of your journey from henceforth. See this blessed place. It was, I hated it. I was fighting to get here. To bring me, to show me at all. I said, no, what's wrong with your brain? You think we are going to farm? We are looking for site for church. I was fuming in the car. The devil said, fume. Fume more. Fume more, because something is going to happen here. Fume more. And as we got here, I said, okay, let's pray. Because I still have to be the pastor. Let's thank God for all the efforts so that he can lead us to wherever we are going next. But this can be the place. And the father thank you, said, this is the place. Ah. I said, praise the Lord. The Lord just spoke to me now. Glory to God. Yes, you are fighting. It is his plan. You fighting it day and night, but that is God's original plan. You won't fight God's plan again in your life. Is somebody blessed here? Prayer and fasting will help you locate his leadings for your life. Let me hear your loudest amen. Very quickly, some of the noticeable, outstanding benefits of divine guidance includes, one, divine presence. Come and say divine presence. Say loud, divine presence. When God leads, his presence goes with the lead. His presence goes with the lead. Exodus 33 verse 11 to 13. My presence will go with you and I will give you rest. Exodus 14 and 15. His presence is guaranteed, the people led by him. Number two benefit of divine guidance is divine protection. Say with me, divine protection. Say loud, divine protection. If they fall upon the sword, they shall not be wounded. Divine protection is one of the entitlements that we enjoy in divine guidance. Joel chapter 2 and verse 8. And as he went from one country to another, from one nation to another people, he suffered no man to do them wrong. Psalm 105, verse 13 to 15. Yea, he reproved kings for their sake, saying, touch not my anointed and do my prophets no harm. Divine protection is our lot in divine guidance. And finally, number 3, supernatural breakthroughs. When God is leading, you can't stop dramatic turnarounds on the journey. It becomes the order of the day. The gates of brass are crashing down. The bars of iron are being cut in sunder. Supernatural breakthroughs. When God led Cyrus, he led him from nothingness to supernatural greatness. Amen. And he said, he shall build my city. I mean, not build houses. Supernatural breakthroughs. Hidden riches of secret places. Isaiah 45 verse 3. Supernatural breakthrough is the order of the day for the divinely guided. Supernatural breakthrough. You know, he said, and they thirsted not. Isaiah 48 verse 21. When he led them, he caused the rock to bring forth waters for them. He cleaved the rocks also, and the waters gushed out. That's the gushing realm you are going into. Everyone here is entitled to that gushing realm this year. My God will lead you on the path of that gushing realm of breakthrough. He cleaved the rocks also, and the waters gushed out, and they thirsted not when he led them through the desert. Everything was desert on the right, desert on the left. He caused the rock to bring forth water for them. He cleaved the rocks also, and the waters gushed out. Now look at Joel chapter 2, for instance, verse 1 to 3. Talking about this great day. He said, the land before them is like the Garden of Eden, and behind them a desolate wilderness. Desolate. Nothing was working except with them. Why? They are the army of the Lord, the divinely guided army of the Lord. The divinely guided army of the Lord. That is the army God is enlisting you to right now. Why? Because great is he that executed his word. So when God leads you, he commits his integrity to execute it. He commits what? God commits his integrity to execute it. Many people, let me tell you this. We are on this in-gathering phase. The people that God has gathered himself here, they are countless. People that know human beings say, come to. That they just, say, get to your car, start driving. Be following those voices. People that he appeared to with this building, who have never been here. There are many. So asking you to go for in-gathering is to bless you. The number of you gathered by God here who was never witnessed to by anybody, they are numerous. Hush. Great is he that executed his word. Every divine direction commits God's integrity for execution. When God leads you, it may not work for anybody else. It will work for you. Because God is the one leading your way. That will be your experience from now. His leading is a guarantee for next levels of breakthroughs. Next levels. When Jonah entered that place, it made a name out of Jonah forever. Look at the record up till now. By just one single clean direction, he became a transgenerational reference. My God will lead you. I said, my God will lead you. My God will lead you. My God will lead you. The impossible should be accomplished by your hands. The unthinkable should be accomplished by your hands. In the name of Jesus. That these are some of the benefits that accrue. Men and brethren, I never spoke to one person to encourage him to come to Canaan. Never, not one man, old or young, that you see, elder. Now that we are going to Canaan, I want to be part of the encouragers, encourage people to come. I never spoke to one. When one of our elders said to me, What if people cannot come? I said, they can go to other churches. That's why there are many other churches around. I never, because I heard God saying, this is the place. He won't beg a man to fulfill his word. Man, you have depended on men too long. Hear this. From today, the doors will be opening on their own accord. The doors will be opening to you on their own accord.
2: As great and awesome as these amazing provisions are, it takes new birth to access it. Except a man is born again, he cannot see, he cannot taste the blessings of the kingdom. If you are here and you want to turn your life over to Christ and become eligible for the inheritance of the Father and have eternity as a gift of the Father, and make heaven after a most glorious adventure on the earth, I'd like to pray with you. Wherever you are, you want to surrender your life to Christ today. You want to open the door of your heart to Jesus today. You want to experience life more abundantly. You want your name written down in the book of life. This is your day. God bless you. God bless you. I'll be praying with you in a moment. And God is changing your story right there. In Jesus' name. There are also people here that need to rededicate their lives to Christ. Remember, he said, because you are neither cold nor hot, I'll spew you out of my mouth. Partial connection can be very frustrating. Your experience of redemption is waning and waning and waning and almost virtually non-existent. You want to rededicate your life to Christ today? I'll pray with you at the same time. You want to rededicate your life to Christ? God is opening a new chapter to your life today. God bless you. God bless you. God bless you. Can you be saved and not know? Please, if anybody is not sure of his salvation, you are not sure. They talk about it, you hear it, but you are not sure. It's an experience, not an ideology. You want to be sure of your salvation today. You want to be sure today. God bless you. Please bow your heads for prayers. Lift up your right hand to heaven and pray this prayer of faith after me with your right hand lifted. Say after me, Lord Jesus, I open the door of my heart to you today. Come into my heart, Lord Jesus. Save my soul. Forgive me my sins. I believe you died for me. On the third day you rose again, that I may be justified. Right now, I believe that my sins are forgiven. I'm justified by your blood. I am saved. I'm restored back to the faith. I'm now a child of God. Thank you, Jesus, for saving my soul. I receive grace from you to serve you to the end. So help me, Lord. Amen. Keep your hands up as I pray. Father, I pray over these precious souls. Your grace has brought them into your kingdom. Let the same grace preserve them. You'll never step back into darkness anymore. From today, your light will keep shining more and more. And that until the perfect day. That until Jesus returns. You shall not miss your place in heaven. You will enjoy eternity with Christ. And you will lead overcomers life on this earth. In Jesus' precious name. Amen. Congratulations, congratulations, congratulations. Give the Lord a big hand for this awesome harvest. Hallelujah.
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3: 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Your access to the fire of the world goes to next level. 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So shall it be. Every of your step towards lifting His kingdom will lead to your lifting. We need your promotion. In the name of Jesus, I decree blessings upon your household this month. No evil report. No setback. Nobody gathers to mourn in your household. In the name of Jesus, you are covered. Your spouse is covered. Your children covered. Those under your roof covered. In the name of Jesus, so shall it be. May this midst of the year season be your greatest spiritual season till date. So shall it be. This month is declared a great revival month in this church. All our churches worldwide, in the name of Jesus, and so shall it be.

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1: The prophetic focus for the month of June 2026. Open door greetings in the name of our Lord Jesus Christ. I believe that through diverse encounters with the Word all through the month of May, we're all operating in new realms of revelations, leading to greater days in all areas of life in the name of Jesus Christ. Amen. But what is the Holy Ghost saying concerning the month of June 2026? There are no ceilings on our destiny as believers. Proverbs 4 verse 18, Romans 5 verse 9. Every child of God possesses a greater potential in redemption than all the Old Testament saints. Matthew 11 verse 11, 2 Corinthians 3 verse 11 to 13. Furthermore, destiny in the kingdom is as far as your eyes can see. Genesis 13 verse 14 to 15, Galatians 3 13 to 14. We obviously have a destiny of no limits in Christ, but we only move from one phase to another by following the leading of the Holy Spirit. John 14 verse 12, Romans 8 verse 14. Therefore, following divine direction is a vital key to arriving at the fullness of God's plan and purpose for our lives. Genesis 26 verse 1, verse 12 to 14, Galatians 4 verse 28. But the good news here is that by redemption, every child of God has a glorious destiny. Romans 8 verse 29 to 30, 2 Peter 1 verse 3, a royal destiny. 1 Peter 2 verse 9, Revelation 5 verse 10, a mountaintop destiny. Deuteronomy 28 verse 1, Matthew 5 verse 13 to 16, an enviable destiny. Genesis 26 verse 12 to 14, Galatians 4 verse 28. A prosperous destiny. 2 Corinthians 8 verse 9. Revelation 5 verse 12. A pace setting destiny. John 14 verse 12. 1 Corinthians 2 verse 9. But we need vision to access God's plan for our lives, because we can only realize God's plans as far as our eyes can see. Genesis 13 verse 14 to 15. John 8 verse 29. That is why the Bible says, where there is no vision, the people perish. Proverbs 29 verse 18. Interestingly, we're in the last days, the days of visions and revelations. Acts 2 verse 14 to 17. 2 Corinthians 12 verse 1. Everyone should expect diverse encounters with God this month that will launch us into God's next level plans for our lives. We also discover that most outstanding giants in Bible history were men of vision that followed divine direction into their high places in the adventure of life. Examples include Abraham, Isaac, Moses, Gideon, Peter, Philip and Paul, and many more. Therefore, the prophetic focus for the month of June 2026 is, I am a child of destiny. Romans 8 verse 29 to 30. Recommended books of the month authored by Bishop David O. Oyedepo include In Pursuit of Vision, The Breakthrough Power of Vision, Understanding Divine Direction, Following the Path of the Eagle, Redeem the Wounded to the World, Remain Ever Blessed, Jesus is Lord.
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1: Freedom from alcoholism and business breakthrough. I joined this church with 8 members of my family via an invitation from Bishop Oyedepo's team in May 2021. I've been addicted to alcoholism for over 30 years. So bad that I borrowed money from my family and friends to drink. The same act killed my father. But after my first day at Wolfby class, till date, I've lost taste for alcohol. Celebrate God. I have done BFC, water baptism, filled with the Holy Ghost.

this testimony, another call came from another contract. Celebrate God. I return all the glory to God of Bishop David Oyedepo, who rescued me from shame and reproach. Testifier Fatolu S. One more time, put your hands together for Jesus. Number two, rescue from suicidal thoughts. Before I came to this church, nothing was working. I lost my job. My wife left me with three children. I was tired of life and decided to commit suicide. But something told me to call the number on the flyer, which I did. The pastor prayed for me and led me to Christ. After some minutes, I received a call from a winner pastor around my area, and I was also prayed for. He visited me and invited me to the midweek service. I attended the service, and my soul was revived. Let's celebrate God. On Monday, I was invited for an interview, and to the glory of God, I was given my appointment letter with a good package. Hallelujah. God has restored my life and my family. One more time, put your hands together for Jesus. Testifier Oluseyi Salako. Hallelujah. Number three, miracle job after suicidal thought. I gave my life to Christ after I was ministered to on the 20th of May, 2021. The first miracle that God did was the suicidal thought ended. Let's celebrate God. I went for my Believers Foundation class, and last week I was at the Week of Spiritual Emphasis on Thursday, June 2021. I got a job in a company I knew no man. Let's celebrate God. God has rescued me, and everything about my life has changed. I am grateful to God, and I will forever serve Him. Mr. Dennis Joseph is the testifier. And finally, rescued from money rituals. I met one of the Bishop David Oyedepo outreach team on my way for money rituals because I was tired of life, frustrated, no job, and embittered. I gave my life to Christ, and I came to church on Sunday for the healing and deliverance service. The following week, God gave me a job with a befitting accommodation in Lagos. Hallelujah! I have come to return all the glory to God for the deliverance and freedom from the grip of darkness. Ifai Okonkwo is a testifier. Supernatural restoration and divine healing. Put your hands together for Jesus. For 5 years, I was sick and had a moving object in my body. Then my son, who is a member of this church, asked me to start attending this church, that the God of Bishop David Oyedepo will heal me sooner than expected. In August 2020, I came here in tears because I was not only sick, but I have been poverty personified. People testify about what God has done for them, but I don't believe in miracles. I thought they used to forge them to draw people's attention. During Shiloh 2020, after the morning session on the third day, the same moving object that have been tormenting me for years stopped. Put your hands together for Jesus. Then, after evening session that same day in the night, as I went to the toilet, I noticed a lump in my private part. I was shocked to the bone because it appeared suddenly. Since then, I have been wondering where I could get money for the operation to remove it. So then they just concluded a prophetic season operation by all means. I will go out almost every day for soul winning, even when I had terrible pains within me. All through the session, I never lose my hope and faith in God. After the August edition of Week of Spiritual Emphasis, on Saturday evening, as I was having my bath, I discovered that the lump had disappeared. Hallelujah. I thought I was dreaming or it was a joke. It is true that miracle happens to everyone that truly believes. God of Bishop David Oyedepo has done it. I give God all the glory. OJED is a testifier. One more time, celebrate Jesus. Number two, 5 years of stagnation destroyed. After being stricken down financially by losses incurred in investments, in transportation, and trading, I found myself stagnated to ground zero, to the extent that my wife's little bus stop trade was our only source of livelihood. When the Wonder Double agenda kicked off, I knew God had come down for my sake to deliver me from the pit where there is no water. So I put my challenges behind and I engaged vigorously in soul winning. And

prayers without asking God for anything of my own. My daily routine was to go on outreach immediately after the covenant hour of prayer session. This always takes me far away to distances that takes hours to trek back, and there is no dime on me for transport in each of these my missionary journeys. I was mocked by close folks who saw me doing the trekking. My wife even begged me to stop going far. But in all of this, I was not deterred. Instead, I was winning souls and establishing them in this church. This dryness led to indebtedness and our child missing out on 2 terms from school. To worsen that, I was served a letter of forceful eviction by the landlord and his lawyer. The eviction date was just few days left when the God of Wonder Double showed up and the heavens opened from a source I least expected. I got a contract worth millions of naira. That is how God of Wonder Double delivered us from that stagnation and gave us more than double for our shame. Celebrate God. Indeed, Matthew 6:33 is a practical reality. I give God all the glory in Wokolo and is a testifier. One more time for these amazing testimonies. Put your hands together for Jesus.

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4: On the way to my high places, it is not our act of obedience that actually counts. It is our obedience of faith that does. Whatever is not of faith is sin. Dead seed has no future, because the soul that sinneth it shall die. So every act of obedience that is void of faith is dead. Someone sprinkled the blood, and same day, 3 p.m., they called him. Tuesday, he connected with the instruction to be at the breakthrough hour. And she got in there and had an encounter and moved into the interview place and became an amazement. When do you want to start work? He said, now, okay, you start now. Accommodation ready. The key is there. Obedience of faith. You don't just sprinkle the blood and wet your dresses. No. Obedience of faith. Knowing what is in it and believing it as you have found it. It's not just acts of obedience that counts. It is acts of obedience of faith. That is, it is in faith that you are obeying. You are doing it believing that what they say it will deliver, it will deliver. What the word says is in it, is in it. And then, boom. In case you didn't do it in faith, there is no problem repeating it. Go over it again. And secure a covering over your life. Go over it again. Go over the blood of sprinkling again. There's no point pretending. Did you really believe it? No. Glory to God. Somebody's blessed. You know why people get frustrated in the work of the Lord? They don't believe that what God says is in stewardship. It's in stewardship. They don't believe it. They come back. I'm tired. They don't believe that serving God renews people's energy. They don't. That it takes sickness away from you. They don't. They have not come to the point of faith. And I mean intoxicating faith. Faith that won't take any other thing, won't take any other thing. There must be touchable, feelable, seeable changes in your life this year. It is your year of minimum double. That is, you are minimum double, or you miss the year. Minimum, you must get to a point where you believe it intoxicatingly. You believe it to a point you can't hear any other thing. Somebody's blessed. On the way to your high places, or on the way to my high places, first believe that you are a candidate for high places. You are spiritually an eagle.
5: Yes.
4: An eagle is not for house tops. An eagle is for the clouds. You are spiritually an eagle. You have an heritage of high places in redemption. Because every child of God is an Israelite indeed, in whom there is no guile. Every child of God is a seed of Abraham. Amen. Our text is Deuteronomy 32 and verse 9 to 14. I'll save our time, 9 to 12. He said, Israel, for the Lord's portion is his people, and Jacob is the Lord of his inheritance. He found him in a desert and in a waste howling wilderness. He said, he led him about. He led them out of this waste howling wilderness, out of this desert land. He instructed him and he kept him as the apple of his eye. If everybody's in a desert and you are out of it, there will be anger. But he kept them. He kept them against the wrath of the wicked. He kept them. Are they the only one? He kept them. There must be something going on. He kept them. Robbers passed by. They put their finger in their mouth. He kept them. If you turn your gun in their direction, it will backfire on your head. He kept them. God will always keep the people he leads. He kept them. Amen. Touch them. Touch the apple of my eye. He kept them. Touch them. You see my anger in its real form. He kept them. When God leads, he keeps. Whom God leads, he keeps. He said, I send my angel to go before you. He will keep you in the way and bring you to the place I have prepared for you. Exodus 23 verse 20. He led them out of the wilderness experience. He led them out of the howling wilderness and desert experience. Verse 11. As an eagle started up our nest, fluttered over our young, spreaded abroad our wings and taken them, buried them on our wings. So the Lord alone did lead him, and there was no strange God with him. They were not led by circumstances. They were not looking for greener grass. They were just subjective to his leaders. The Lord alone did lead him, and there was no strange God with him. And what is the result? He made him, verse 12, 13, to ride on the high places of the earth, that he might eat the increase of the fields. And he made them to suck honey out of the rock and oil out of the flinty rock. He made him. His leading, our making is in his leadings. He made them to ride on the high places of the earth. By leading him, he was on the highway to his high places. On the highway, when God leads, he makes. Whom God leads, he keeps. And whom God leads, he makes. He made him. Strength didn't make him. Skill didn't make him. His leadings made him. His leadings made him. Listen to this. If we never heard that it was time to move from Kaduna to Lagos, we will still be that size there. His leadings made him. More often than not, his leadings are not our thinkings. My ways are not your ways, neither are my thoughts your thoughts. Many times his leadings don't agree with our thoughts, but his leadings are the highways to our high places. This month, I know this God, he will appear to you. Because God led that my daughter that gave the testimony, you know, that book is going places. It's not so much about the content or the title, it's about the leading. When God leads, he opens straight doors. He opens what? Straight doors. When God leads, he opens strange doors. Strange doors will be open to you this year. The step to take for those doors to open, you will be shown this month. Even between now and tomorrow, something has turned on in your life. Somebody believe that? Let me hear your loudest amen. Let me digress and show you what the Lord told me as I sat down there. A number of our precious sons and daughters on the line for marriage. The Lord just spoke to me and said, miracles are waiting for you at the marriages of others. Miracles waiting for you at the marriages of others. Therefore, make it a spiritual covenant to appear at these marriages. Dress up ready. The Lord spoke to me as I sat down. I found my wife on my way to another person's marriage. He said, tell them miracles waiting for them are the marriages of others. Take it, you're interested, throw it off if you are not. But there will be commotion of marriages this year. As you come in the midst of prophets, what happens? You start prophesying. Come into the midst of miracle marriage, you pick your own. Supernaturally, you just arriving home and somebody's calling you from somewhere. Just arriving home, not that the person attended that marriage, no. But it's your turn for a change.
5: Amen.
4: You sprinkle the blood and then they call you for an interview and everything just turned because you obeyed prophetic instruction. As you share in the joy of others, you encounter your own joy. From henceforth, everyone on the line for miracle marriage, dress ready, celebrating with others, and shakes with them so you can get handshakes for you. It's going to happen that way. Thank you, Jesus. Give the Lord a big hand, everybody. In this world of gross darkness, divine guidance becomes one of our greatest assets. Hear what he said in Joel chapter 2, verse 1. Blow ye the trumpet in Zion, and sound an alarm in my holy mountain. Let all the inhabitants of the island tremble, for the day of the Lord cometh, it is nigh at hand. What kind of day? A day of darkness and gloominess, a day of clouds and of thick darkness. But as the morning spread upon the mountains, a great people and a strong will arise. There has never been ever the like, neither would there be any like them until the years of many generations. Now, strange people, the world has never seen them. They will arise in the midst of the days of darkness and gloominess, when nations will be going bankrupt as we have them now. A strange people will arise as if they are not part of this world at all. They will be called the army of the Lord. And their distinction and identity is precision, divine precision, knowing what to do part time, where to be part time, what to invest in part time, and just doing that only. And the Bible said, and the Lord shall utter his word before his army, because his camp is very great. Verse 11. And great is he that executed his word. So our greatest asset in this day of darkness and gloominess is divine guidance. Verse 7. They shall walk everyone in his way, and everyone in his path, and they shall not break their ranks. Neither shall one thrust another. No one will disturb another from going to wherever he's going. Wherever you are led is free way. Free way. And if they fall upon the sword, if anybody's attacking them, he's wasting his time. They shall not be wounded. Verse 8. Now, that makes it our greatest asset in these days of darkness and gloominess. We were a very rich church in town, but a super wealthy church in the forest. The Lord alone did lead them. Made them to suck honey out of the rock and oil out of the flinty rocks. Made them to ride on the high places of the earth. I pray that in these days of darkness and gloominess, you'll be listed among the great people that will rise. That you will know where you belong and you will settle in there. You will know where you belong and you will settle in permanently, unshakably there. Somebody believe that. Let me hear your loudest amen. Spiritually, you will know your place and settle in there. Socially, you will know your place and settle in there. In your business and career, you will know which area you belong and settle in there. When you settle with your God-ordained pastor, you flourish. When you settle in your ordained place of worship, you flourish. It is this window shopping around that has drained many people of honor and dignity. You jump from where? You jump around looking for prayer contractors. Glory to God. When you settle in your God-ordained business, nobody's making it there but you.
5: Amen.
4: They're just going. This man, God will settle you in all strategic areas of your life. In Jeremiah chapter 2, verse 14 to 17, is Israel a servant? Is he a homeborn slave? Why is he spoiled? The young lions roared upon him and yelled, and they made his land waste. His cities are burned without inhabitants. Also, the children of North and Tahapins have broken the crown of thy hair. Why? Hast thou not procured this unto thyself, in that thou hast forsaken the Lord thy God when he led thee by the way? So when you miss his leading, you run into crisis. He said, the children of North and Tahapins have broken the crown of your hair. Is Israel a servant? Is he a victim? What's happening to him? He missed the leading of the Lord, so he became a victim of frustrations and devastations. This month, God is bringing you amazing recoveries. In Isaiah 42, verse 18, he said, who is blind but my servant, and deaf as my messenger, whom I have sent? Go down to 22. He said, who is blind? He said, but this is a people robbed and spoiled. Every one of them snared in holes. They are for a prey and not delivered, and they are for a spoil and not yet restored. Verse 24. Because the mist is leading, they are kept in prison houses. Who gave Jacob for a spoil and Israel to the robbers? Did not the Lord? he against whom they have sinned, for they will not walk in his ways. Why? They don't even know it. Neither were they obedient unto his law. They didn't know it, so they became victims of lying. So it's a month of solutions. You will not see crisis again. It's leading at the highways out of every crisis of life. This ministry has no recorded crisis. There is no issue. Sit down here, all of you. Let's find a way out. You see, somebody is breaking. Crisis free by his leaders. Your business, your home, your endeavors will remain crisis free beginning from this month. Divine guidance is an eternal asset to the believer. It's an issue we must lay firm hold on in order to maximize the blessedness of redemption. It has to lead you and me for us to fulfill his glorious plan for our lives. Jesus said, I can of my own self do nothing. As I hear, so I judge, and my judgment is true. John 5:30. As I hear. So Jesus was divinely guided every step of the journey. No wonder his breakthrough knew no limit and was irresistible. That will be your portion from now. The journey to this is simple. The Lord spoke to me a word 1983, October 1. It has stayed with me till now. Reading from Isaiah 48, verse 17, I'm the Lord that teacheth thee to profit and leadeth thee by the way that thou shouldest go. Then the voice of the Spirit came and said, I am committed to leading you if you are committed to following me. Simple. I was in a youth camp alone to worship. I closed my Bible. I knew that's what he wanted to hand over to me. And I left back for home. And I said, Lord, I am committed to following you. Keep leading me whichever way. And from that time, following him is a delight. I have no pressure on my life following Jesus. I have no feelings for myself. September 18, 1989, that's what he said. And I'm saying it to you. You believe it? Good. You don't believe it? It doesn't change my stand. Praise God. You laugh? Good. You frown? Good. Nothing changes me. I have signed a deal with God to keep following him no matter how many people don't get interested. No matter how crazy they may think I am, I love it. You are insulting me, you are wasting your mouth because I can't even hear you. I can't hear you. Your look does not scare me. Because I have vowed to remain committed to following him. And it has worked. We are all beneficiaries of this today. Yes, sir. Am I talking? Yes, sir. Even those who think Canaan land is not possible are now here. When they saw it was possible, they say, we better go. How can you go to Canaan land? There is no rail, there is no metropolitan buses. Those are no factors. They are all variables. Glory to God. This God will decorate your life afresh. If he tells you, go and be selling firewood, from there it will build you an empire. It will look like a child play. You are just going. How can somebody dealing in furniture be rated the richest man in the world? Furniture in an energy-driven economy? In an IT crazy war, furniture of what kind of seat do you want? Central table? Yeah. Of what dimension? How can you be the richest man dealing in furniture and you're not the carpenter? When God leads, it may look stupid, but that's the gateway to your high places. Your story must change this year. You see, many of us have experienced changes, but God has in stock for you greater changes this year.
5: Amen.
4: You are all at some level. He's changing your levels again this year.
5: Amen.
4: It's a church of successful people, but greater success is reaching out to you this year. It's a church of rich people, but greater riches is coming your way this year. Somebody believe that? Let me hear your loudest amen. Because as we behold him as in a glass, we are changed from glory to glory into the same image. We are going to the very status of Jesus, going to the very capacity of Christ, moving on to do greater works than he did. So no matter where we are, he's still changing our levels this year. Somebody believe that? Let me hear your loudest amen. Let me hear your loudest amen. What is it that makes his leading this colorful? We are very used to it, but let me recount again. When God leads, he goes before the led. And when God goes before you, all gates must lift up their heads. That's the mystery behind the breakthroughs of those who are led by the Spirit. He goes before them to level all the gates or barriers, so they can have a thoroughfare. He goes before them. John chapter 10 verse 4 and 5. He leaded his own sheep out, and he goeth before them. He goeth before them. He goeth before them. Isaiah 45 and verse 1 to 3. He said, thus said the Lord to his anointed, to Cyrus, whose right hand I have holding. I'm the one leading him. Right? To subdue nations before him. How many? And I will loose the loins of kings, to open before him the tulip gates, and the gates shall not be shut. He said, I will go before him. Come and see it now in verse 2. And make the crooked paths straight. I will break in pieces the gates of brass, and cut in sunder the bars of iron. Verse 3, I will give him the treasures of darkness, even the hidden riches of secret places, that thou mayest know that I, the Lord, which called thee by thy name, I am the God of Israel. That's what makes his leading colorful. Lift up your heads, ye gates, and be lifted up, ye everlasting, that the King of glory might come in. There is no national or global barrier against the man led by the Lord. He will have a supernatural way forward. When God led the way, Red Sea parted. When God leads the way, the Red Sea will part. When there is no water in the desert, a rock carrying water will be following them. I mean, a moving rock. As the people moved, the rock moved. As the people moved, the rock moved. When God leads, you can't stop the way.
5: Yes.
4: Man, can I tell you this? Every step the Lord leads you through from now, there is no stopping you.
5: Amen.
4: Somebody believe that? Let me hear your loudest amen.
5: Amen.
4: Whatever has not been able to stop your church from advancing endlessly will never be able to stop the way against you. When God leads, he goes with the led. Lo, I am with you, even unto the close of the age. Matthew 28, verse 20. Hebrews chapter 13, verse 5. Number 3, when God leads, he walks with the led. The Lord was walking with them, confirming the word with signs following. We are laborers together with God. 1 Corinthians 3:9. We are laborers together. You know, he walks with the led. And number 4, he walks through the led. He said, I'm not the one doing this job. My Father that dwelleth in me, he doeth the works. John 14:10. When God leads, he works for the led. 1 Thessalonians chapter 5, verse 24. Blessed is he of faithful is the quality who also will do it. And when God leads, he protects the led. We went through that earlier on. I go before you, send my angel before you, will keep you in the way until he brings you to where I've prepared for you. Nobody can stop you from reaching the target God has given to you. When God leads, he renders the enemies, our enemies, helpless. He renders our enemies, he prepared a table before us in the presence of our enemies, and our cup is running over in spite of their anger and wrath. When God leads, he renders the enemies of the led helpless. It will not be said again what the enemy has done in your life. Can I hear you now that amen? Quickly, how does God lead? To be led by God, one, you must desire to be divinely guided. What you don't desire, you don't deserve. And what enhances your desire is your understanding of the role of divine guidance in securing your glorious destiny in Christ. Proverbs chapter 3 and verse 5 and 6. The word says, trust in the Lord with all thy heart and lean not unto thy own understanding. But there's a way that seemeth right unto a man, but the end thereof are the ways of death. Proverbs 14, 12. Now verse 6, in all thy ways acknowledge him, and he shall direct thy path. Proverbs 3, verse 6. Don't lean on your own understanding. You have no access to the future. Only God knows the end from the beginning. In all thy ways, acknowledge that God is the only one that knows tomorrow. Today looks great, but does it have a tomorrow? Only God knows. In all thy ways, acknowledge him, and he will direct thy path. Your understanding and my understanding is inadequate to guide our steps into the future. It's inadequate to guide our steps into the future. No one knows tomorrow like God. No one knows tomorrow like God. So we must acknowledge that consistently so we can walk free from the crisis-free path. There's a way that seemeth right unto a man, but the end thereof are the ways of death. We need that. We need that. Number two, we must also understand the virtue that entitles our access to divine guidance. And that virtue is called meekness. The meek will he guide in judgment. Psalm 25 verse 9, the meek will he teach his way. It takes meekness to assess guidance. It takes meekness to assess guidance. Because his leadings may not appeal to human sensibilities. It takes meekness to take it. It takes meekness to take it. Most of the time, leadings makes you look like a dummy. But that's the license for dominion. Most of the time, it makes you look like a dummy. But that is your license for dominion. That's your license. You must go outside the gate bearing his reproach before you can take command. His leadings will humble you. So only the humble can get it. Glory to God. He said, no matter how much you have invested in what is wrong, do what I say. That came to me 5th of March, 1985. You must possess the virtue of meekness to enjoy continuous guidance. God must be allowed to have the final say on any step you are taking or any step you have already taken that is wrong. Number three platform for access to divine guidance is the word of God. Thy word is a light unto my path and a lamp unto my feet. Psalm 119 verse 105. Some of the times you open your Bible and it speaks to you directly. This is the way to go. This is the thing to do. This is how to go about it. How many have experienced that here? When God just cleanly guides your step directly by the word. Directly by the word. It's not playing games with the word. It's the Holy Ghost connecting you to the right word. The word in season in dealing with the issues around your life. It's very interesting to know that God's word is essentially the book of instructions. What do I call it? The book of instructions. All scriptures are given by the inspiration of God. And they are profitable for doctrines, principles, for corrections, and for instructions unto righteousness, that the man of God may be perfect, thoroughly furnished, and prepared unto every good work. Corrections, reproofs, and instructions. Now, there are four distinct virtues in the world. The word unleashes kingdom principles. It corrects our steps. It reproves us. Top down. You should be smarter than what we're doing. Reproves. It instructs us. So if you look at the four virtues listed here in 2 Timothy 3 and verse 16 and 17, out of the four, one is principles, two correction, three reproof, three instructions. The last three qualify to be classified as instructions. That means the book is made up of 75% of instructions and 25% of principles. Here people are jumping about principles, they don't mind the instructions. The instructions, look, for instance, there is no way forward financially if you are not a covenant practitioner. There is the covenant of financial fortune that will only answer to dedicated, consecrated practitioners of it. People have changed levels through prayers. So you may remain at the same spot if you don't have to pray yourself to the next level. Jacob prayed his way from a person to a nation. If you are not a diligent man, you remain a peasant. Seest thou a man diligent in his ways, in his business, he shall stand before kings, he shall not stand before me, man. The hand of the diligent shall be a rule, but the slothful shall remain under tribute. So you can't reign as a king, as a lazy man. No, you have to be hyper productive to be enthroned. Now these are all fundamental instructions. For instance, you want peace in your home. Husband, love your wife, even as Christ loves the church. Says, so you don't know my wife. Mm-hmm. No matter who your wife, if it's your wife, love your wife as Christ loves the church. Wife, submit yourself to your husband as unto the Lord. Amen. Is that my husband? Yeah. You don't submit, then you have a home that you have created for yourself. There are plenty of instructions that people must connect with. And you know, he said, he led him about, he instructed him. He kept him at the top of his eye. And he made him to write in the high places of the earth. So we can engage the platform of the word to locate the missing steps in our lives. To locate the missing steps in our lives. Although the Lord gives you the bread of adversity and the water of affliction, yet will he not remove your teachers far away from you. But your eyes will see your teachers and your ears will hear a word behind you. This is the way walking in. So you take anointed books and go through them in search of direction and light breaks forth. I've had that experience several in my life. From T.L. Osborne, light broke forth. I knew which way to go, to know what steps to take in life. By that encounter with the Holy Ghost. By my encounter with Oswald J. Smith, I knew dedication is the greatest blessing for a man that want to scale heights. I knew that. It came on me, wow, it's an instruction. The time to glorify you has come. He said, but except a corn of wheat falls to the ground and dies, it abides alone. But if it dies, then it brings forth much fruit. If any man serve me, let him understand this mystery. So that where I am, with thee, my servant will be also. If any man serve me like that, my father will honor him. And when God honors you, no devil can dishonor you. When God honors you, no soldier can dishonor you. When God honors you, no big president of any big nation can dishonor you. When God honors a man, every devil will honor him. Every devil. Every devil. If I'm going through this town, all the witches will be greeting me because they have to greet me. It's only safe for them to greet me. If you don't greet me, you have a problem. Glory to God. That devil said, Jesus, I know what? Paul, I know. You'll be listed on that register of the enemy. It will keep off wherever you are coming. Not one of you will be molested again forever. Someone was coming to church in the old church, and then robbers were robbing on the way, and then they sat in the car. When they got to him, they said, your Royal Highness, please pass. Robbers saluted him, Royal Highness. He's not from any royal family in anywhere, but he belongs to the royal family of God. When God decks you with honor, every devil will honor you. Let me hear your loudest amen. Quickly, we look at some of the benefits of divine guidance. Glory to God. Glory to God. Glory to God. What are some of the benefits of divine guidance? Number one, supernatural empowerment. In Judges chapter 6 and verse 14, have not I sent thee, go in this thy might. Supernatural empowerment. Gideon blew the trumpet and all Israel gathered. No microphone. Supernatural empowerment. Judges 6:14. When God leads, he supernaturally empowers the led. Moses was 80 when God called him. Exodus 3, verse 7 to 10. And Moses at 80 could still go on 3 times 40 days of fasting. Divine empowerment. When God leads you on a particular mission, he supernaturally energizes you to deliver. You are awake intellectually, you are alive emotionally, you are strong physically. When God is leading the way, he energizes the led supernaturally. And that will be your experience from now. Jesus said, I have some food to eat that you don't know about. He was busy with his father's business, ascend. So he was tapping into divine energy in doing the job. Peter, James, and John said, somebody must have given you food. He said, yes, you don't understand. You don't understand. When God leads, he energizes you to deliver. Supernatural empowerment for supernatural delivery is the portion of the lead. Therefore, whatever is eating up your strength, I curse them today in the name of Jesus. He supernaturally empowers the lead to deliver. He supernaturally empowers the lead to deliver. Naturally, when you do some things over a period of time, they talk about diminishing returns, not with God. Moses was 120 years old. His eyes were not deep. His natural force did not diminish. The word abated means did not diminish. Did not diminish. His natural force at 120 did not diminish. Man. Divine empowerment. In 32 years, I've not lost 1 ounce of energy, but I've added several ounces. Several, and I mean several answers. This body is divinely empowered to function. There's no question mark. When you are divinely guided, you are divinely empowered. Please understand that it is not hard work that wears people out. It is wrong work that wears them out. It is wrong work that wears them out. You will not do wrong works anymore. You will not do wrong works anymore. It is wrong works that wear people out, not hard work. Moses was a strange man. Leading a church of 3 million people that were living with him. That's enough wilderness. Not that they closed service and they went home. This is their home. When the service, you blow the trumpet, service time, they gather. And you must feed all of them supernaturally. Somebody's here, your energy level is changing. Because you will not do what is not assigned you anymore. One ordinary man became a captain of repute for Israel, the name Gideon, by divine empowerment. Number two, we have mentioned it before, divine protection is the entitlement of everyone led by the Lord. They went from one nation to another, from one kingdom to another people. He suffered no man to do them wrong. They were divinely protected. Psalm 105, verse 13 to 15. They were divinely protected. Joel chapter 2, verse 8. The word says, they shall walk everyone in his way, and if they fall upon the sword, they shall not be wounded. They remain divinely protected. They shall not be wounded. In Exodus 20 and 23 and verse 20, I send my angel before you to keep you in the way and to bring you to the place which I have prepared for you. The angel of the Lord protects the led on their journey to the place God has ordained for them. Number three, very importantly, one outstanding benefit of divine guidance is supernatural breakthroughs. Say with me, supernatural breakthroughs. Isaac was about taking off when famine struck. And the Lord came and said, thou shalt not go down to Egypt. Genesis 26 verse 1. Abide in this land. Come on now. You shall not go down to Egypt. Verse 2. You dwell in this land. Dwell in this land that I shall tell thee of. He was guided to his place of supernatural breakthroughs. And Isaac sowed in that land. Now, there were challenges. He dug the wells, they filled it up. He dug again the slope against him and they filled it up. He dug them out. After some time, they said, no, leave him. Leave him alone. Somebody's here. By the encounter of this man, God will announce you to the world. By the encounter of this man, God will announce you to your world. God will announce you to your world. If you are not saved, you cannot be a seed of Abraham. That means you have no restoration rights. If you are not born again, you have no restoration rights in redemption. And if you are not a believer, you cannot be listed as one of the end time saints.

0: God bless you. Everyone that wants to give his or her life to Christ, I pray with you right there where you are. In the name of Jesus, this is your chance for a change of story. Jesus' arms are wide open. He wants to receive you right now. This is your chance to escape from the horrors, devastations of this wicked world. It's your chance to make the list of the book of life. Also, there are people here who need to rededicate their life to Christ. Perhaps maybe you are once saved. Things were going great. At the time, you got disenchanted. Challenges of life. And then you just got disconnected and your spiritual root is dried up. Every time you listen to the word, let's hope it's true. Let's hope it's true. It's because you are disconnected. Every such one that wants to reconnect back to God, I'd like to pray with you. You want to rededicate your life to Jesus? God bless you. God bless you. God bless you. You want to rededicate your life to Jesus? The same God who has helped me and has helped several thousands in this church will help you also. Glory to God. Please bow your heads first and lift up your right hand to the Most High God and pray this prayer of faith after me. I will experience a dramatic change in your life. Say with me, Lord Jesus, I open my heart to you today. Come into my heart, Lord Jesus. Forgive me my sins. Wash me with your blood. I believe you died for me. On the third day you rose again, that I might be justified. Right now, I believe I am forgiven, I'm justified, I'm saved, I'm born again, I'm a child of God. Thank you, Jesus, for receiving me. Thank you, Jesus, for restoring me. And thank you, Jesus, for saving me. Now I know I am born again. I'm a child of God. I am free from the power of sin to serve the living God. Thank you, Jesus, for saving me. Amen. Keep those hands up as I pray over you. Father, I pray over these precious lives. Your power and your grace has drawn them. Let the same power and grace preserve them. I pray that today marks that turning point of belonging for your life. May all things become new in your life. May you become an embodiment of the validity of new life. In the name of Jesus Christ, so shall it be. I cover every one of you with the precious blood of Jesus against all satanic assault. In Jesus' precious name. Amen. You are blessed.
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0: 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Your season of fruitfulness has come. Be there. Jesus is Lord.
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2: Of June is declared open in your favor. Your love for God goes to next level. Your access to the fire of the world goes to next level. As you open your mouth to reach out to people, you'll be pricked in their heart. Because there's fire in your soul. So shall it be. Every of your step towards lifting his kingdom will lead to your lifting. Will lead to your promotion. In the name of Jesus. I decree blessings upon your household this month. No evil report. No setback. Nobody gathers to mourn in your household. In the name of Jesus. You are covered. Your spouse is covered. Your children covered. Those under your roof covered. In the name of Jesus. So shall it be. May this midst of the year season be your greatest spiritual season till date. So shall it be. This month is declared a great revival month in this church. All our churches worldwide. In the name of Jesus. And so shall it be.

0: Clearing the mist of the year 2026. Open door greetings in the name of Jesus Christ. Amen. As we all know, the month of June and July constitute the mist of the year, with 5 months on either sides of the divide. Haggai 1 verse 1, Haggai 2 verse 1. We discover from scriptures that the mist of the year is ordained a season of spiritual awakening in God's agenda. As it is written, O Lord, revive thy work in the midst of the years. In the midst of the years, make known. Habakkuk 3 verse 1 to 2 and verse 6. However, according to the book of Haggai, the spirit of God's people was stirred up in the month of June to begin to engage in the work of the Lord as a priority. Haggai 1 verse 1 to 14. And the outcome was an outbreak of earth-shaking revival in the month of July, ordained to make the glory of the latter house greater than the former. Haggai 2 verse 1 to 9. Therefore, the mist of the year is a season of revival which connotes, among others, a season of spiritual labor. Haggai 1 verse 14. A season of greater glory. Haggai 2 verse 1 and verse 6 to 9. A season of passionate pursuit after God and the interest of His kingdom. Habakkuk 3 verse 2. But what is the target of this mist of the year season? A season of supernatural breakthrough. Habakkuk 3 verse 4 to 6 and verse 17 to 19. Massive salvation and ingathering of souls into the church. Daniel 12 verse 3, John 15 verse 8. Cell growth and replication, where each cell is required to birth a minimum of one new cell within the season. Exodus 18 verse 21 to 24. Acts 5 verse 42. Every member is required to enter into a covenant of sacrificial dimension of stewardship towards this task. 2 Chronicles 15 verse 12 to 15, Psalm 50 verse 5, Psalm 126 verse 1 to 6. Individuals are to define their schedule of engagement on the prayer altar. Daniel 60 verse 10, Isaiah 66 verse 7 to 8, Matthew 6 verse 6 to 13, and verse 17 to 19. Each one should target at least one established soul, both in the cell and in the church, this season. Psalm 2 verse 8, 1 Corinthians 9 verse 20 to 22. We must keep our faith alive to secure the hand of God towards the realization of this prophetic agenda, both as individuals, WSF, and the church. Isaiah 53 verse 1, 1 Kings 8 verse 15, Matthew 9 verse 29. Therefore, in line with biblical timelines and by the prompting of the Holy Spirit, the period of 1st June to 31st July 2026 is declared a season of revival and spiritual awakening that will lead to explosive church growth and supernatural change of story for all engaging individuals. Remain ever blessed. Jesus is Lord.
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1: Praise the Lord. My name is Victoria Adesomi. I really thank God that I'm connected to this commission. I went to Shaki for mission. And when I got to Shaki, I asked my son to come and meet me at a village in Shaki there. But I don't know, maybe he didn't get my message right. I was waiting for him to come. And it was getting, in the night, I didn't see him. I said, "Ha, where is this boy? Now, and I took a vehicle back to the town to look for him where he boarded the vehicle. And, they couldn't find him. They said they can't locate him. They said they don't even remember. They don't know him. I said, "God." If anybody cannot steal Bishop Boye Depo, no one will steal my child. You know? And I went back to the village because I was staying with, where they put me, I was staying with an herbalist, which I was preaching to them. And, this like, what is happening with this young woman? And they just see me dancing. I was dancing, praising God. I said, "If they cannot see Bishop Boye Depo, Samson, wherever you are, nobody will harm you. And you will come back safely." Those people were saying, "Don't mind this woman. She has used her child and she's pretending as if she's looking for him." I said, "Don't worry. God of Bishop Boye Depo will bring my son back." In that day, we did not see him. In the evening, we did not see him. I went back to that place. I said, "My son will come back to me." I was dancing, praising God, taking mantle here and there for every corner of the world. I said, "Wherever you are, you must come back. To God be the glory." In the evening, they brought my child back to me. They said they were feeding him. Nothing happens to me. And he has gone. They've taken him to French land. You can see that, but God of Bishop Boye Depo brought my son back to me.
2: Praise the Lord. Praise the living Jesus. I bless the name of the Lord for what God has done in my life last year. My name is Mrs. Ogunjobi Roots. I'm a staff of Rosary School, Meron. I joined this commission in the year 2009. On December, somebody invited my prophetess to this church. So my prophetess take me along with her. So when we get to the church on that day, they did not allow me to sit down with her where they put her. But I was annoyed in my spirit. So the Spirit of God told me that, "Did you come here to receive your own blessing or you follow somebody?" I said, "I came here to receive my blessing." I quickly went to go and sit there in a place and I started communicating with God. So by the end of that service, God told me that I belong to this mission because I am a winner. I look around and I perceive all the problems I've been passing through in my life. God said, "I'm a winner." I believe. I said, "I'm a winner. I will join this church." So after the service, I told my proprietor that this is what God told me. So in a short, I joined this commission. One Sunday, we came. Papa said that we should come with our instruments of work, that they want to pray. The Spirit of God told me that I should come with my instruments of work. That business I've done for over 11 years ago. I told the Spirit of God that it is not my own business that they are talking about. It was another thing. But on that very Sunday, the Spirit of God did not allow me to come to the church without that instrument. So I came with the instrument. After the prayer, on my going home, one spirit told me that you better don't trouble yourself. The trouble of that business is too much. You cannot do it. I accepted. I said, "I cannot do it." But one night, we came to Nigeria again. It was as if Papa was talking to me that if you say you cannot do it, that means you cannot do it. I say, "Ha, it is me." And I make up my mind that this business, I will do it. So to the glory of God, I started the business last year. The name of the business is God's Favor. And to the glory of God, when I told my proprietress, "Say anything I need that I should tell her, money, place, or everything." To the glory of God, where I'm working, I established the business, employing more than 8 people, and still continue working there. God said that I should start with my own capital. I started with 10,000 naira. But today, I'm counting times 20 of that money. I give God all the
3: praise the Lord. I am Andrew Amuzrike. I'm here to thank God. God hears prayer when you call upon Him. It was on 9th of January, that is Sunday, early morning, between 12 and 1 a.m. My son, who based at Abuja, called upon me through phone. He said, "Daddy, our robbers just left our house now, and they left with the sister's car." So I called upon him. I said, "Go there on that spot where the car was parked. Anoint the ground there. As we anoint the ground, give thanks to the Almighty God and praise Him." I said, "By the way, your house is a fellowship center. Does it mean that the same God we are worshiping there is not the God that our Father in the Lord is worshiping? If it is the same God that our Father in the Lord is worshiping, please just go and sleep. As early in the morning, walk along the street, you are going to see the car." So as I told him that, I thank God, I praise the God. As the church ended, that is first service on Sunday morning, I on my phone, message entered. What I read there was, "Daddy, we have found a car."

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5: Above all, taking the shield of faith, wherewith ye shall be able to quench all the fiery darts of the wicked. And until the time that his word came, the word of the Lord tried him. 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
6: The demands of divine direction. I'd like you to recognize that this day is very pivotal to fulfillment of destiny, because a wrong step can lead to an ultimate crash of any great destiny. While writing the book Understanding Divine Direction, and about finishing that book, I met with a great man of God who had suffered a major accident of destiny. And he said to me, I took a wrong step in 1981, and since then my life and ministry went down. Say with me, wrong step. One wrong step canceled such an impactful life from his mouth. Not that somebody said, he said. I heard him himself. He never knew I was working on this project. He never knew I was writing that book. And that's why I used it as part of my introduction. I put it as the first statement in that book. I took a wrong step in 1981. And here we were talking in 1998 or thereabout. And he said, since then, my life and ministry went down. We are here to forestall any such casualty in anyone's life. When the Lord becomes your effective guide, the journey of destiny goes great. When you allow the Lord to lead you, the future is secure. There is no substitute for divine guidance. Not all that glitters is gold. Not all open doors is God's door. Many are traps in disguise. But from this day, the same God who has led me to date without one step to regret till now, he will lead you the remaining days of your life. The same God who has led this commission stage by stage and step by step to where we have found ourselves today to his glory, he will lead you every step of your journey forever. One wrong step can dash a great destiny. And that's why we are here today. And I'm sure that from this day, no one here will take any step to regret again. In the name of Jesus Christ. I'll be speaking on what I've captioned, the demands of divine direction. The demands of divine direction. What it takes to be divinely guided. The requirements for divine guidance. I've called it the demands of divine direction. The demands of divine direction. Before I let you see what the requirements are, let's first of all look at a bit of what the benefits are. Why divine direction? I should have the right to make my decisions. I have a mind that is working. I have ability for logical reasoning. So why do I need divine direction? We all understand this scripture in Psalm 23 and verse 1 to 6. And I'll just bring out 7 powerful benefits of divine guidance. When you are divinely guided, the following benefits accrue to you. You stand to enjoy the following benefits that money cannot buy. If you know what the benefits are, then giving it what it takes becomes a delight. If you know what the benefits are, the best way to market a product is to tell the people what the product will do for them. If you tell them what the product will do for them, then they're excited about paying for it. If you don't know what to do for you, you are bothered. Are they trying to play on me? Are they trying to play smart with me? But when you know what the benefits are, it is with delight that you sell yourself to it. It is a delight that you give yourself to it. Psalm 23, verse 1 to 6. The Lord is my shepherd, I shall not want. He maketh me to lie down on green pastures. I shall not want. He makes me to lie down where there is no lack. Every sheep on a green pasture is lying down on food, lying down on what it takes. And with a green pasture, you won't lack water, because water must be close by to wherever there is green pasture. You lie down on abundance, you lie down on plenty. So when God is your guide, He guides you into abundance. That is, divine supplies is guaranteed when the Lord is your shepherd. Say with me, divine supplies. Divine supplies. The Lord is my shepherd, I shall not want. I am the Lord that leadeth thee in the way that thou shouldest go. I am the Lord that teacheth thee to profit. When I lead you into profiting, not into losses. I hope business people are listening to me here. Every glamorous, feasibility study, most of them are traps of the devil to dash your great business destiny. When God is leading you, He said, you shall not want. Isaiah 48 and verse 17. I am the Lord that leadeth thee in the way that thou shouldest go. I am the Lord that teacheth thee to profit. Isaiah 48 and verse 17. October 1, 1983, I went into a place to fellowship with the Holy Spirit. And then I was doing my study and worshiping and praying. And then I came into that scripture. And the Lord said to me, I am committed to leading you if you are committed to following me. And when you allow me to lead you, I lead you into profitings, not into losses. I close my Bible. I say, Father, I thank you. I'm also committed in following you. So I'm going home. I spend more time trying to find which direction God is leading than I spend in executing it. Because when I locate where God is leading, His backing is guaranteed. And with His backing, you can forget it. The end result is established. The Lord is my shepherd, I shall not want. He maketh me to lie down on green pastures. He maketh me to lie down on green pastures. The word of God says, He led them forth also with silver and gold. He led them forth also with silver and gold. He brought them forth also with silver and gold. And there was no one feeble person among their tribes. Verse 40, the people asked, and He brought quays and satisfied them with the bread of heaven. He opened the rock and waters gushed out. They ran in the dry places like a river. Psalm 105, verse 37, and then verses 40 and 41. Now, when God is leading, He accompanies the lead with His supplies. You will not lack supplies anymore in your life. Amen. He said to the apostles, when I sent you without purse or scrip or shoes, lacked ye anything? Luke 22 and verse 35, and they said, nothing. Luke 22 and verse 35, when God is the one leading, divine supplies are guaranteed. Can I hear your loud amen? Amen? In Isaiah chapter 48 and verse 21, very interesting scripture, just talking about the leadership of the Holy Spirit. And they thirsted not when He led them through the desert. Verse 21, Isaiah 48 verse 21, and they thirsted not when He led them through the desert. They thirsted not. He led them, but they thirsted not when he led them to the desert. He caused the waters to flow out of the rock for them. He cleft the rock also, and the waters gushed out. So it makes sense to allow the Lord to lead you. No matter how dry the place may appear, if it is the Lord leading you, it will cause rivers to flow. It will cleave the rocks and the waters will gush out. Somebody's entering into the gushing era of his life. When favor, fortune, blessings will be gushing out for you. He restores my soul. He refreshes my soul. So when you are led by God, you enjoy divine peace. Come and say divine peace. Say with me, divine peace. He refreshes my soul. His rod and his staff, they comfort me. I am made comfortable. He's leading me into peace and serenity. In Psalm 85 and verse 8, he said, I will hear what the Lord will speak to me. He said, the Lord will speak peace unto his people. So God leads us along the path of what? Peace. God does not lead his people into crisis. He leads them along the path of peace. So you enjoy peace, and you know money can't buy peace. When God is leading you, peace accompanies you. Say with me, peace. And then, of course, number three, he said, though I walk through the valley of the shadow of death, I shall fear no evil. I shall fear no evil. Come and say confidence. Divine confidence. And it takes confidence to conquer. When God is leading you, divine confidence accompanies you. Only the brave become great. It takes confidence to conquer. When the Lord is leading you, divine confidence accompanies you. Divine boldness is giving expression in your life when the Lord is leading you. You've heard me make some very strange declarations, except God has not sent me. Now, that I can say anytime in my dream anyhow, because I am conscious that I'm in the center of his assignment for my life, and so confidence rises. For those of us who are here when the Lord led us into this place, August 29, 1998, when we were having the groundbreaking there, the topic of my teaching was, what confidence is this in which you trust? Can't come to the bush here and say, God told you. Our confidence that God told us, and it can make a city out of a wilderness. Has he not started doing it already? Divine confidence. He said, cast not away your confidence, which has a great recompense of reward. So confidence commands rewards. Hebrews chapter 10 and verse 35. Confidence. But divine guidance will always be accompanied with divine confidence. Now, number four, the same chapter of Psalm 23, the word says, thou preparest a table before me in the presence of my enemies, and thou anointest my head with oil, and my cup runneth over. When God leads, he enables the led to accomplish his divine purpose for him. So, accompany divine direction is divine enablement. Thou anointest my head with oil, and my cup runs over. And that anointing renders your enemy helpless. It renders what? Your enemy is helpless. No devil can stop you when God is leading you. No enemy can stop you when God is leading you. The devil cannot stop you when God is leading you. So you are divinely enabled. You know, Gideon was complaining, who am I that I should go and deliver Israel out of the hand of Midianites? And God said in Judges chapter 6 and verse 14, have not I sent thee, go in this thy might. So when God sends, he enables to accomplish the mission for which he has sent you. He anointed Gideon to deliver Israel out of the hand of the Midianites because he sent him. So whatever he's sending you to do, he anoints you to do it. divine enablement. Do I walk through the valley of the shadow of death? I shall fear no evil, for thou art with me. Say with me, divine presence. Number five, enjoy divine presence. Divine presence will always accompany divine guidance. When you are guided by God, his presence accompanies you. He sent them to go and preach, and the Bible said, and God was walking with them. Who was walking with them? Now chapter 16 of Mark and verse 20. He sent them and he was walking with them. So whatever he sends you to do, his presence is guaranteed you in doing it. He stood there. His presence. We had one challenge in one of the nations in Central Africa. And some folks gathered together. You know, he said, surely they shall gather together, but not by me. And they that gather together against you, they shall fall for your sake. After we had built our facilities, we had dedicated it, then some fellows rose and said the land was their own. We had all the papers, everything sorted. And the Supreme Court of that nation passed judgment in their favor. I never called any man living or dead. I never spoken to any man under heaven on it. I just told people, relax. The judge of the whole earth is still alive. Now, I mean Supreme Court judgment. Supreme Court judgment. The president of the nation now set up a panel to review. That's not rule of law. That is rule of God. That's not rule of law. That is the rule of God. And the panel now sat and reversed the judgment. The chief justice of the nation was called up to quash that judgment and flush out those devils from the premises. Nobody was called on phone. No elders here was told anything. The judge of the whole earth is at work. It will prove whether we went there ourselves or he sent us there. You know, you talk about supreme. It's a wrong word. The supreme justice is in heaven. He stepped in and everything went. And they came in, they sent in their forces and flushed out all the devils from the premises. Divine presence will always accompany divine guidance. And I tell you, that is the greatest asset of divine guidance. Those who think I'm just here by myself, they are wasting their time. When the one who sent me show forth, you will know that I didn't come here by myself. There is no right mind in his right mind who will come to this kind of place by himself. There's nothing could have convinced me under heaven to come down here. But I knew when he said, this is the place. And when God has put you in a place, no devil can displace you there. Can I hear your shout of amen? I've never seen the president of that nation in my life. I don't know whether he's short or tall, whether he's black or white. I don't know nothing about him. I don't know his number. I would never ask his number because I don't need it anyway. But somebody's sending me on a mission. And he's sending this mission into nations. And whatever nation he has mentioned in my ears, I don't care who gathers, his presence will dissolve it. Listen to this. No devil can displace you where God has placed you. He said, for thou art with me. And if God be for us, what happens? Who can be against us? When God be for us, if God be for us, who can be against us? Also, we have one of the benefits of divine direction is divine protection. Say with me, divine protection. Say it loud, divine protection. He said, you prepare a table before me in the presence of my enemies. They were gnashing their teeth, but they were helpless concerning me. From today, I see your enemies become utterly helpless. I see your enemies become utterly helpless. I see your enemies become utterly helpless. And as they went from one place to another and from one nation to another people, he suffered no man to do them wrong. Yea, he reproved kings for their sake, saying, touch not my anointed and do my prophets no harm. Touch not my anointed and do my prophets no harm. Touch not my anointed and do my prophets no harm. In Psalm 105 and verse 39, he spread a cloud for a covering and fire to give light in the night. God's protection is guaranteed. Psalm 105 verse 39, he spread a cloud by day and over them and fire in the night. They were heavily protected. No wild beast slew any of them. in 40 years. They were sleeping in the midst of the wilderness. No lion broke through into their camp. No one was bitten by a serpent. Because he spread a cloud for a covering and fire to give light in the night. A cloud for a covering. He suffered no man to do them wrong. Psalm 105 verse 13 to 15. Yea, he reproved kings for their sake, saying, touch not my anointed and do my prophets no harm. Why? Because he led them through that way. In Exodus chapter 13 and verse 17 to 18, he said, when God brought them out of Egypt, he did not lead them in the way of the Philistines, although that was short, but he led them by the way of the wilderness. He led them. Who led them? And because he led them, he suffered no man to do them wrong. So when you key into his direction, you enjoy his protection. Can I hear your loud amen? And then, of course, number 7, surely goodness and mercy shall follow me all the days of my life, and I shall dwell in the house of the Lord forever. Divine certainty. Come and say divine certainty. Yes. When the Lord is the one leading, your destiny is secured. Surely. Come and say surely. Goodness and mercy shall follow me. Surely. Surely. Surely. Surely. I've told people time and again, I'm not afraid of tomorrow, because the one who brought us to where we are is in charge of tomorrow. And as we keep following him, tomorrow is surer than today. Because God never fails. Can I hear your loud amen? Amen. Let me hear your loudest amen. Amen. Let me hear your loudest amen. Amen. That's like running through what can be called the sevenfold benefits of divine direction. The sevenfold benefits of divine direction. And what a joy that God has proved that these things are real in this commission. He has led us thus far, and we have not one single regret till date. That's why I believe that everyone that is on this program through the internet, wherever you may be, God is committed to leading you if you are committed to following him. He said, I am the Lord that leadeth thee in the way that thou shouldest go. I am the Lord that teacheth thee to profit. I am the Lord that is leading you in the way that you should go. Allow me to show you the way to go. Don't pack your bag and run away to Germany. Allow me to lead you. Don't win a lottery and then cross over to America and become a new generation slave. Allow me to lead you. Allow me to lead you. Allow me to lead you. When the Lord is your shepherd, you shall not want. You shall not want for dignity. You shall not want for honor. You shall not want for beauty. When the Lord is the one leading you, he said, you can be sure of a great tomorrow. Hallelujah. Why do we need divine direction? Proverbs chapter 14 and verse 12 and Proverbs chapter 16 verse 25. The two scriptures are saying the same thing verbatim. There is a way that seemeth right unto a man. Proverbs 14, 12. But the end thereof are the ways of death. Seemeth right. It weighs correctly. On the balances of human wisdom, it's perfect. There's a way that seemeth right. It seems right to logics. It seems right to philosophy. It seems right to everything. It has a psychological balance. Everything seems okay. But the end thereof are the ways of death. That's why we need divine direction. The best that you and I have access to is the past in terms of history and the present in terms of experience. But no one of us has an idea of tomorrow. There is a way that seemeth right unto a man, but the end thereof are the ways of death. That's why we need divine direction. And for scriptures to repeat that twice, verbatim, means there's a lot more to it than many people think. There's a way that seemeth right unto a man, but the end thereof are the ways of death. He said, does it mean I have no power to make decisions? You do. But why don't you commit your decisions to him for direction? Amen. In Proverbs chapter 16 and verse 9, a man's heart, Proverbs 16, 9, devises his ways, but God directs his steps. So you are permitted to think, Lord, this is what I think. What are you saying? Lord, this is what I think, but what are you saying? We are permitted. He gave us the ability to reason. But no one knows the way through the wilderness but the one who created the wilderness. He gave us permission to think, but that is no substitute for his direction and guidance. You will not miss your steps anymore in your journey. In the precious name of Jesus Christ. Look at what he said in verse 8 of Psalm 32. Psalm 32 and verse 8. I will instruct thee and teach thee in the way that thou shouldest go. I will guide thee with my eye. God recognizes that we can't help ourselves as far as guidance is concerned. Psalm 32 and verse 8. I will instruct thee. I will guide thee with my own eye. God is so committed. He knows we are not qualified to make infallible decisions, to make failure-proof decisions. He said, I will. I'm accepting responsibility to guide you. If you will consult with me, if you will commit yourself to me. That's what God is saying. And I think it's important for us to know why we need divine direction. The best of my reasoning is not a substitute for his guidance. The best of my logical analysis is no substitute for his guidance. For there is a way that seemeth right unto a man, but the end thereof are the ways of death. Can I hear your loud amen? Amen. Can I hear your loud amen? Amen? Can I hear your loud amen? Amen? Now, what does it take, therefore, to be guided? The demands of divine direction. Now, I've seen the benefits, I've seen the reason why I need divine direction. What must I do to be divinely guided, to be divinely directed? What does it take to be divinely directed? The Lord is my shepherd. So it begins with you becoming one of his sheep. If you must be shepherded by him, you must be one of his sheep. You must be one of his sheep. The Lord is my shepherd. I shall not want. Until he becomes your shepherd, he's not committed to guiding you. He must become your shepherd because he commits himself to shepherding you. In John chapter 10, talking about the good shepherd, he said, he calls his sheep by name. He goes before them. He leads them out. So you must be one of his sheep before you are qualified to be guided by him. And it's normal. Every Fulani nomad knows his sheep, recognizes how many they are, knows how they look like. One, the Fulani head of that community lost one of his cattle, and he came to the missionary that is up on the mountain there. He said, well, somebody was beaten by a serpent the other time. You prayed for him and God rescued his life. He was healed. Another child was beaten by a serpent. They brought him here under 1 hour. He was restored. Now I have one problem. My cattle is lost. Amen. My cattle is lost. And then the missionary said, before you get back to the village, you will be told that your cattle has been found. Now, that was a Muslim person. He went back. He was going back because he believes that anything that this man says, as soon as he arrived home, they said, hey, we have found the cattle. He just turned back and started coming back again to go come and see them. That just like you said, he was shivering because it was his own cattle. He is committed to locating wherever he could be. When you become a sheep of his pasture, he's committed to your protection. He's committed to your recovery. So I don't know whatever wrong step you may have taken. This day is going to be to you a day of recovery. What is needed to be fully recovered, you are getting that today in the name of Jesus Christ. Just like that Fulani man got his cattle back. Whatever wrong step you have taken that is leading you to some crisis in future, God will recover you from those steps today. Can I hear your loudest amen if you are there? What is the demand of divine guidance? You must be born again. You become a child of God, and then he commits himself to leading you. Number two, Psalm 25. We read from the book of Psalms, chapter 25, and the word says, in verse 9, the meek will he guide in judgment, the meek will he teach his way. The meek, come and say the meek. Only the meek qualify for his guidance. The one who think they know, he's not committed to them. The meek will he guide in judgment, the meek will he teach his way. God is committed to guiding the meek. God is committed to teaching the meek the way he has planned out for them. Say with me, the meek. Now, if you check in the book of Acts of the Apostles, chapter 14, twice, Paul the Apostle decided to go into some places to preach, and the Holy Ghost forbid him. Say with me, meekness. Now, he was determined. His itinerary showed that he must be in Asia. And he said, but we are forbidden of the Holy Ghost. Acts chapter 16, verses 7 and 8. We were forbidden of the Holy Ghost. Forbidden. They were not allowed to go. That means the plan was in place. And they were forbidden. Remember the time that Lazarus passed on and they sent to Jesus. And the Bible said he stayed back 2 days later. Come and say 2 days more. Jesus, who was anointed without measure, waiting for what? He said, I can of my own self do nothing. As I hear, so I judge. And my judgment is true. He wouldn't move until the Father says move. He didn't move. I said, okay, I'm Jesus. I'm anointed beyond measure. I'm the Messiah. He would have failed. He waited 2 days more. And he now told them after the second day, he said, now let's go and wake up our friend Lazarus. He has heard from the Father. Say with me, he has heard from the Father. You will never lack that direction from the Father from henceforth. That's very important. The meek will he guide in judgment. The meek will he teach his way. The meek will he guide in judgment. The meek will he teach his way. So if you want to understand and receive divine guidance, then you need to be clothed with meekness. You need to be clothed with meekness. God must be allowed to stop you in your already established plan. God must see you as open enough to receive correction when you have determined which way to go. Then he will lead you. The meek. So it takes meekness. It takes meekness to be divinely guided. Everyone that's a man of his word will lack access to God's voice. That is, I've said it. I've said it and must go on. There is no infallible human being on earth. Only God is infallible. And only his counsel is immutable. Only God is infallible and only his counsel is immutable. 1985, I had a well laid out plan pasted on my board in my office in Kaduna. And I was enjoying praying over it, what the year 86 was going to look like as I move from city to city and be a blessing in whatever way it will allow us to be a blessing to the people. And then one day as I sat and I stretched forth my hand on that towards that board and was praying, he said, remove that thing from the board. What's happening? Remove it. I said, Lord, what's going on? He said, that's not my plan. Plan made up. Prayers going on it. And God said, remove it. That's not my plan. And I removed it. And I said, Lord, what's your plan? He said, sit down here. You are not going nowhere. And sat down there for the year 1986. It was eruptive. It was explosive. God opened up the ministry to a new face by staying on the same spot at his command. The meek will he guide in judgment, and the meek will he teach his way. The meek will he guide in judgment, and the meek will he teach his way. Very important. What other demand must be made for God's leading to come across? What other thing am I expected to do? Now look at chapter

simply means to acknowledge the need for God's leading in all areas of your life. You want to leave it to Him. God, this is what I think. What are you saying? Giving God the right of way to determine your steps in life. Looking up to God for guidance on every issue of your life. In Proverbs chapter 3, verses 5 and 6, he said, in all thy ways acknowledge Him, and He will direct thy path. All thy ways. In all thy ways acknowledge Him, and He will direct thy path. Trust in the Lord with all thy heart, and lean not unto your own understanding. In all thy ways acknowledge Him, and He shall direct thy path. Proverbs chapter 3, verses 5 and 6. In all thy ways acknowledge Him. That's the fear of the Lord. In all thy ways. In all thy ways. In all thy ways acknowledge Him. In all thy ways acknowledge Him, and He shall direct thy path. The fear of the Lord. The fear of the Lord. The Bible says the beginning of wisdom, and the knowledge of the holy is understanding. In all thy ways acknowledge Him. Don't jump from one place to another because of a higher pay, so you don't find yourself in the hand of a higher killer. Don't jump from one city to another because you consider life is safer in the other city, as if you can protect yourself when you get there. Don't move from one nation to another just because somebody told you it's great there, only to get there and discover that it is a lie. When you acknowledge Him in all your ways, He will direct your path. The fear of the Lord is a fundamental requirement for you to be led by Him. That gives God the right of way any day, any time, to say, no, you are wrong. Somebody asked me, said, have you ever been wrong? I said, I think I've been more wrong than perhaps I've been right. But the truth is this, at every point, He points to me, that is wrong. Before I invest an ounce of energy, He has corrected me and I'm off to do the next thing that I should do. In all thy ways acknowledge Him, and He shall direct thy path. Now, He has also provided us tools through which He guides us. So I talk about tools of divine direction. The tools of divine direction. The number one of them is the word of God. Say with me, the word of God. Thy word is a lamp unto my feet and a light unto my path. Thy word is a lamp unto my feet and a light unto my path. This book is made up of doctrines, corrections, reproofs, and instructions. Say with me, instructions. Scriptural instructions, they are the most valid materials for divine direction. Scriptural instructions, because His word is settled in heaven forever. His word is settled in heaven forever. His word is settled in heaven forever. Now, one of us came up here to share a testimony that he started praising God and then, went home and locked up in the toilet and praising God. Wake up in the morning and praising God. And the favor started racing towards him. Hasn't God said, let the people praise thee, O God, let other people praise thee. Then shall the earth yield our increase. And God, even our own God, shall bless us. God shall bless us, and all the ends of the earth shall fear Him. So if you want that dimension of fearful blessings, then obey scriptural instructions that demand that you praise Him. Now, it's not only that lady that God wanted to do that for. He would do that for just anybody who will fulfill the demands for divine intervention in their various careers and businesses. She did it and God showed up. I'm sure this week God is showing up in somebody's life. Divine direction draws largely from scriptural instructions. Scriptural what? Instructions. People who don't have regard for the instructions of scriptures, they are not going to be successful candidates of divine direction. This book is the creator's manual for his creature to maximize their destinies. So when you draw from the instructions here as a way of life, you are walking in the light and darkness cannot overcome you. Can I hear your loudest amen? Amen. Can I hear your loudest amen? Amen. Can I hear your loudest amen? Amen. Can I hear your loudest amen? Amen. It's one thing to have a vision. It's another thing to enjoy divine direction. The vision is the ultimate plan
divine direction is the step

0: by step towards the realization of that ultimate plan. Many have an understanding of God's master plan for their lives, but they don't understand the step by step into it. Scriptural instructions provide the step by step required into the actualization of his master plan for your life. So settle down and embrace those instructions. We are so carried away by promises. We keep talking about promises of scriptures. The promises are helpless until the instructions are obeyed. The promises hold no value until the instructions are complied with. For instance, my God shall supply all your needs according to his riches in glory by Christ. That's a powerful promise. And people will use that in prayers. But that is an instruction that qualifies you to enjoy the fulfillment of that promise. When I departed from Thessalonica, Paul said, no church communicated with me concerning giving and receiving, but ye only. For you sent unto my necessities once and again. I've received from the hands of Epaphroditus the sacrifice that you sent, a sacrifice of a sweet smell, well pleased and acceptable to God. Therefore, my God shall supply. Let's see, there are instructions preceding the promise. When you ignore the instructions, then you disqualify yourself of the promise. So divine direction is not just about hearing a voice and having a witness of the Spirit. It's about getting committed to putting in place the instructions of scriptures in your life as a way of life. When scriptural instructions becomes your way of life, you enjoy other levels of divine guidance without sweat. Can I hear your loud amen? Let me hear your loudest amen. Let me hear your loudest amen. Yeah. The next tool is the voice of the Spirit. Say with me, the voice of the Spirit. The Holy Spirit speaks. Say louder, the Holy Spirit speaks. The Holy Spirit speaks. The voice of the Spirit. In Acts chapter 8 and verse 29, the Spirit said unto Philip, join yourself to that chariot. Chapter 8 and verse 29. Then the Spirit said unto Philip, go near and join thyself to this chariot. Who said to Philip? If you check your Bible, it is capital S. That's talking about the Holy Spirit. The Holy Spirit said to Philip, join yourself to that chariot. The Holy Spirit is a speaking spirit. The Holy Spirit is not a shaking spirit, not shaking and vibrating. He speaks. He speaks. He said to Philip, join yourself to that chariot. Chapter 10 and verse 19 of Acts of the Apostles. Hear what he said again. While Peter thought on this vision, the Spirit said unto him, behold, three men seek ye. Who spoke to Peter? And what capital? That's capital S again, isn't it? The Holy Spirit said to Peter, behold, three men are looking for you. So the Holy Spirit is a speaking spirit. And the voice of the Spirit is a voice of divine guidance. Can I hear your loudest amen? Can I hear your loudest amen? In chapter 11 and verse 12, Paul the apostle, that's Acts of the Apostles now, Paul was writing and he said, and the Spirit bade me go with them, nothing doubting. The Spirit bade me go with them. The Spirit said to me, go with them. He was recounting that experience. The Spirit said to me, go with them. Chapter 11 of Acts of the Apostles, verse 12. That's what he does. The Spirit of God speaks in offering divine guidance. And we read from Psalm 29, the voice of the Lord is powerful. The voice of the Lord is full of majesty. The voice of the Lord is mightier than the voice of many waters. The voice of the Lord divided the flames of fire. The voice of the Lord, the voice of the Lord. God speaks today to us through the ministry of the Holy Spirit. He speaks to guide us. He speaks to guide us. And I pray, therefore, that your ears be opened to what the Spirit will be saying from henceforth. If you check in the book of Revelation chapter 2 and chapter 3, let him that have ears, let him hear what the Spirit is saying to the churches. Let him that have ears, let him hear what the Spirit is saying to the churches. I pray today that every spiritual deafness be healed in the name of Jesus Christ. Now we read from Romans chapter 8 and verse 16. Romans 8 and verse 16. The third tool is the witness of the Spirit. That is your spirit being. The Spirit itself, if you look at chapter 8 of Romans and verse 16, the Spirit itself beareth witness with our spirit that we are the children of God. Now, the first spirit there is capital S. The second one is little s, small letter s. The fourth spirit there is the Holy Spirit. He bears witness with your spirit. There is no voice. There is only a consonance. There is a consonance. There is an agreement. The Spirit of God is sending signals into your spirit. Sending signals into your spirit. There is no voice involved, but there's a witness on the inside. We call it the inner witness. Come and say inner witness. It is a collaboration of the Holy Spirit with your spirit in taking the appropriate step in the midst of conflict. The Holy Spirit bearing witness with your spirit in determining which way to go. In determining which way to go. Chapter 16 of Acts of the Apostles and verses 6 and 7. We see this displayed here. There is no voice involved. Now when they had gone throughout Phrygia and the region of Galatia and were forbidden of the Holy Spirit to speak the word in Asia. They were forbidden. How? By a witness of the Spirit, I believe. After they came to Mysia, they also planned to go into Bithynia, but the Spirit suffered them not. The Holy Spirit was nudging their spirit. No, that's not the way to go. There was no voice involved, or it's not recorded here. But there's a witness in their spirit, by the ministry of the Holy Spirit, that was not the way to go. May your spirit man be sensitive to catch every signal from the Holy Spirit from henceforth. May your spirit man be sensitive to catch every signal from the Holy Spirit from henceforth. May your spirit man be sensitive to catch every signal from the Holy Spirit in the name of Jesus Christ. May your spirit man be sensitive to catch every signal that the Holy Ghost is sending your way in the name of Jesus Christ. So divine direction is no cheap talk, it's hard work. It places a lot of demand on you. You are a committed searcher of scriptures. You are a sensitive listener to the voice of the Holy Spirit. And your spirit man is kept healthy and actively alive to pick every signal from the Holy Spirit. Can I hear your loudest amen? Can I hear your loudest amen? Can I hear your loudest amen? Just as we read from Isaiah chapter 42, when one is blind and deaf, his destiny is doomed. Isaiah 42 verse 18 to 22. Who is blind but my servant, and deaf as my messenger that I've sent? Who is blind but my servant, and deaf as he that is perfect? Hearing many things, he understanded them not, and seeing many things, he observed them not. They are all of them snared in holes. They are for a prey and non-delivering. What is God saying? It is dangerous to be blind and deaf to divine direction. When you don't know where God is leading, you are likely heading for danger. When you leave your life to chance, you don't have a chance. Guesswork doesn't work for too long. Let's get back there to the fountain of life and tap into what it takes. Every child of God is qualified to be guided by God if you will be positioned well enough to receive divine guidance. If you positioned well enough to receive divine guidance. Many years ago, one of us was traveling in Kaduna, and I'd prayed for him in the morning, and suddenly the Lord said to me, he will not return. Wow. I entered into my car, belt up, and drove like a madman just to catch him up before going too far. When I spotted the car in front of me, I was excited. I double-crossed him and I said, psh, can I have your key? The Lord just spoke to me, you are not returning. When God is leading, he guides you out of troubles and crises. From this day, you will never enter a vehicle that is headed for a crash. By the witness of the Spirit, you will never invest into a business that will lead to losses. By the witness of the Spirit, you will not send your children to where they will not return. By the voice of the Spirit, you will not take a step that will lead to regrets. You will not take any step that will lead to regrets. In the name of Jesus Christ. As great and awesome as this amazing provisions are, it takes new birth to access it.
1: except a man is born again, he cannot see, he cannot see, he cannot taste the blessings of the kingdom. If you are here and you want to turn your life over to Christ and become eligible for the inheritance of the Father and have eternity as a gift of the Father and make heaven after a most glorious adventure on the earth, I'd like to pray with you. Wherever you are, you want to surrender your life to Christ today. You want to open the door of your heart to Jesus today. You want to experience life more abundantly. You want your name written down in the book of life. This is your day. God bless you. God bless you. I'll be praying with you in a moment. And God is changing your story right there. In Jesus' name. There are also people here that need to rededicate their lives to Christ. Remember, he said, because you are neither cold nor hot, I'll spew you out of my mouth. Partial connection can be very frustrating. Your experience of redemption is waning and waning and waning and almost virtually non-existent. You want to rededicate your life to Christ today? I pray with you at the same time. You want to rededicate your life to Christ? God is opening a new chapter to your life today. God bless you. God bless you. God bless you. Can you be saved and not know? Please, if anybody is not sure of his salvation, you are not sure. They talk about it, you hear it, but you are not sure. It's an experience, not an ideology. You want to be sure of your salvation today. You want to be sure today. God bless you. Please bow your heads for prayers. Lift up your right hand to heaven and pray this prayer of faith after me with your right hand lifted. Say after me, Lord Jesus, I open the door of my heart to you today. Come into my heart, Lord Jesus. Save my soul. Forgive me my sins. I believe you died for me. On the third day you rose again, that I may be justified. Right now, I believe that my sins are forgiven. I'm justified by your blood. I am saved. I'm restored back to the faith. I'm now a child of God. Thank you, Jesus, for saving my soul. I receive grace from you to serve you to the end. So help me, Lord. Amen. Keep your hands up as I pray. Father, I pray over these precious souls. Your grace has brought them into your kingdom. Let the same grace preserve them. You'll never step back into darkness anymore. From today, your light will keep shining more and more. And that until the perfect day. That until Jesus returns. You shall not miss your place in heaven. You will enjoy eternity with Christ. And you will live overcomer's life on this earth. In Jesus' precious name. Amen. Congratulations. Congratulations. Congratulations. Give the Lord a big hand for this awesome harvest. Hallelujah.
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0: 2026 prophetic timelines for the Winners family worldwide. We are in the last days, the days of fulfillment of biblical prophecies. Matthew 24 verse 35, Acts 3 verse 20 to 21, the days of supernatural church growth. Isaiah 2 verse 2 to 3, Micah 4 verse 1 to 2, the days of supernatural change of story. Zephaniah 3, 17 to 20, Joel 2, 23 to 27. Therefore, expect to see every prophetic agenda for this season fulfilled in your life according to your faith in the name of Jesus Christ. Amen. 1. 2026 shall be a year of open doors for all winners worldwide. Revelation 3, verse 7 to 8. God shall be opening new chapters to us, both as a church and as individuals, through the revelation of His Word. Isaiah 43 verse 18 to 19, 2 Corinthians 3 verse 18. As we continue to prove our love for God through delightsome obedience to His Word, supernatural doors shall continue to open unto us as individuals all through the year. John 14, 21, Romans 8 verse 28. 1 Corinthians 2 verse 9. 2. In 2026, God shall be turning our mourning into dancing and our trials into testimonies. Psalm 30 verse 11. God shall set before us in the winner's family a feast of fat things and take away the veil covering our eyes for access. Isaiah 25 verse 6 to 8. Jeremiah 1 11 to 12. Jeremiah 5 verse 16. God shall wipe away all tears and swallow up death in victory as we hold fast to the word believing. Isaiah 14 verse 24, Romans 4 17 to 21, Mark 9 verse 23. Number 3. 2026 shall be a year of access to divine secrets. Job 29 verse 4 to 11, access to divine secrets makes stars. Deuteronomy 29 verse 29, Genesis 41 38 to 44, Psalm 25 verse 14, Job 29 verse 4. Engagement with divine secrets turned Abraham, Daniel and Paul to generational peace-setting personalities. Genesis 22 verse 1 to 18, Daniel 2 verse 19 and verse 46, Ephesians 3 15 verse 8 to 11. Number 4. In 2026, there shall be a rise of territory-taking army in our midst. Deuteronomy 2 verse 36. The kind of army the world has never seen, that shall leave no stone untouched in taking territories for Christ. Joel 2 verse 1 to 11 and verse 3. An army of faith-filled kingdom advancement prayer warriors set to take impossible territories for Christ. Isaiah 66 verse 7 to 8, Psalm 2 verse 8, Deuteronomy 2 verse 24 and verse 36. Number 5. 2026 shall be a year of signs and wonders. Romans 8 verse 19. God is set to make His ways and His strange acts known in our midst, both as a church and individuals. Psalm 103 verse 7, Isaiah 28 verse 21 to 22, Isaiah 8 verse 18. But signs and wonders is provoked by prayers, as the apostles of Christ did. John 3 verse 8, Acts 4 29 to 33, Acts 5 12 to 13. Number 6. 2026 shall be a year of supernatural favor. Psalm 102 verse 13 to 15. Serving God and the interest of His kingdom as a priority shall pave way for fearful favor this year. Psalm 35 verse 27, Matthew 6 33. We have the following examples in scriptures of notable servants of God that experienced strange realms of favor. David, 1 Samuel 13 verse 14, 1 Chronicles 28 verse 4, Psalm 89 verse 20 to 24. Daniel, Daniel 1 verse 8, verse 17 and verse 21, Daniel 6, 20 to 23 and verse 28, Paul, Romans 8 verse 35 to 39, 1 Corinthians 9 verse 16 to 17 and verse 20 to 22, Ephesians 3 verse 8. Number 7, 2026 shall be a year of open door order of church growth. Deuteronomy 1 verse 11. We are the last days, the days of supernatural church growth. Acts 2 verse 14 to 17. Micah 4 verse 1 to 2. Our churches shall be turned to cities without walls as we continue to reach out to the lost across our territories. Zechariah 2 verse 4 to 5. John 15 verse 16. Luke 14 verse 23. Finally, the Lord of hosts has sworn, saying, surely, as I have thought, so shall it come to pass, and as I have proposed, so shall it stand. Isaiah 14 verse 24. And blessed is she that believes, for there shall be a performance of those things which were told her from the Lord. Luke 1:25. Congratulations. Jesus is Lord.
1: Praise the Lord. Welcome to the month of June. I'm excited for you because this month shall be a very, very great month in your life. How do I mean? The Bible says in Nehemiah chapter 13, verse 31, remember me, O my God, for good. I'm glad to let you know that the God of heaven will remember you for good this month. And when God remembers you, can man ever forget you? No. Therefore, this month of June, God will remember you in every department of your life, your family, your finances, your career, your health, your relationships, your business, everything that has to do with you. This month shall be your month of remembrance. Get ready, because it shall be the greatest month of your life in Jesus' name. Therefore, I congratulate you and say to you, Happy New Month. And always remember, God is too faithful to fail as I await your testimonies in Jesus' name. Amen.
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0: 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Be there. Jesus is Lord.
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0: The prophetic focus for the month of June 2026. Open door greetings in the name of our Lord Jesus Christ. I believe that through diverse encounters with the word all through the month of May, we are all operating in new realms of revelations, leading to greater days in all areas of life in the name of Jesus Christ. Amen. But what is the Holy Ghost saying concerning the month of June 2026? There are no ceilings on our destiny as believers. Proverbs 4 verse 18, Romans 5 verse 9. Every child of God possesses a greater potential in redemption than all the Old Testament saints. Matthew 11 verse 11, 2 Corinthians 3 verse 11 to 13. Furthermore, destiny in the kingdom is as far as your eyes can see. Genesis 13 verse 14 to 15, Galatians 3 13 to 14. We obviously have a destiny of no limits in Christ, but we only move from one phase to another by following the leading of the Holy Spirit. John 14 verse 12, Romans 8 verse 14. Therefore, following divine direction is a vital key to arriving at the fullness of God's plan and purpose for our lives. Genesis 26 verse 1, verse 12 to 14, Galatians 4 verse 28. But the good news here is that by redemption, every child of God has a glorious destiny. Romans 8 verse 29 to 30, 2 Peter 1 verse 3, a royal destiny. 1 Peter 2 verse 9, Revelation 5 verse 10, a mountaintop destiny. Deuteronomy 28 verse 1, Matthew 5 verse 13 to 16, an enviable destiny. Genesis 26 verse 12 to 14, Galatians 4 verse 28, a prosperous destiny. 2 Corinthians 8 verse 9, Revelation 5 verse 12, a pace-setting destiny. John 14 verse 12, 1 Corinthians 2 verse 9. But we need vision to access God's plan for our lives, because we can only realize God's plans as far as our eyes can see. Genesis 13 verse 14 to 15, John 8 verse 29. That is why the Bible says, where there is no vision, the people perish. Proverbs 29 verse 18. Interestingly, we're in the last days, the days of visions and revelations. Acts 2 verse 14 to 17, 2 Corinthians 12 verse 1. Everyone should expect diverse encounters with God this month that will launch us into God's next level plans for our lives. We also discover that most outstanding giants in Bible history were men of vision that followed divine direction into their high places in the adventure of life. Examples include Abraham, Isaac, Moses, Gideon, Peter, Philip and Paul, and many more. Therefore, the prophetic focus for the month of June 2026 is, I am a child of destiny. Romans 8 verse 29 to 30. Recommended books of the month authored by Bishop David O. Oyedepo include In Pursuit of Vision, The Breakthrough Power of Vision, Understanding Divine Direction, Following the Path of the Eagle, Redeem the Wonder to the World. Remain ever blessed. Jesus is Lord.
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1: 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Jesus is Lord.
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5: Exploits of Vision. Thus saith the Lord, thy Redeemer, the Holy One of Israel. I am the Lord thy God, which leadeth thee in the way that thou shouldest go. I am the Lord thy God, which teacheth thee to profit, which leadeth thee by the way that thou shouldest go. Oh, that thou had hearkened to my commandments, then had thy peace been as a river, and thy righteousness as the waves of the sea. If you had hearkened to follow my leadings, thy seed also had been as the sand, and the offspring of thy bowels like the gravel thereof. His name should not have been cut off, nor destroyed from before me. Go ye forth out of Babylon, flee ye from the Chaldeans, with a voice of singing, declare ye, tell these, utter it even to the end of the earth. Say ye, the Lord has redeemed his servant Jacob. And verse 21, and they thirsted not when he led them through the desert. They thirsted not when he led them. The Lord is my shepherd, I shall not want. He caused the waters to flow out of the rock for them. He clave the rock also, and the waters gushed out. And they thirsted not when he led them. He caused the waters to flow out of the rock for them. He clave the rock also, and the waters gushed out. And they thirsted not when he led them. His leading is the answer to our crisis. If we will only submit to the leading of the Holy Spirit, will never be trapped or stranded. And they thirsted not when he led them through the desert. He caused the waters to flow out of the rocks for them. He cleaved the rocks also, and the waters gushed out. Someone is moving here into that gushing realm. Where things begin to gush out for you because of the unique hand of God that's upon your life. He cleaved the rocks also, and the waters gushed out. He cleaved the rocks also, and the waters gushed out. That's where God is taking you as you follow him. Hallelujah. He cleaved the rocks also, and the waters gushed out. To be taken on a series that I believe will mark the turning point to your realms of unending laughter. This ministry has been moving from glory to glory, principally by the leadings of the Holy Spirit. And they thirsted not when he led them. They thirsted not when he led them. I'd like you to know that God has a design for you and me. The word of God says the path of a just man is as a shining light, and it shines more and more and more unto the perfect day. Proverbs chapter 4 verse 18. So God's agenda for you and me is continuous progress, continuous advancement, moving from strength to strength, going from exploit to exploit, moving from glory to glory. That only becomes possible as we become sensitive to the leadings of His Spirit. So I believe by the anointing of the Holy Spirit today, your spiritual sight shall be healed. Your spiritual ears shall be opened. And a combination of these two will turn you to a living wonder in your world. When your eyes are opened and your ears are opened, your destiny will become open. They thirsted not as long as he led them. He caused waters to flow out of the rocks for them. He cleaved the rocks also, and the waters gushed out. I am the Lord that leadeth thee in the way that thou shouldest go. I am the Lord that teacheth thee to profit. Oh, that you have hearkened to my leadings. Oh, that you have been sensitive to my signals. Oh, your peace will have been multiplied like a river. Somebody is entering into a realm of unending peace. That you can't buy with money. The peace of God is one of the products of his leadings. Because he leaded me beside the still waters. He refreshes my soul. He prepares a table. God can't prepare a table before you and the enemy overturns it. When God is leading, he keeps preparing the way forward at all times. And that's where you are going, because that's where you belong. Can I hear your living amen? So we look into this theme, the exploits of vision. And we'll be starting that today by having our introduction to the all-important subject of vision. Why is vision so important? It's one of the key issues of the end-time church. It shall come to pass in the last days that I'll pour out my spirit upon all flesh, and your sons and your daughters shall see visions. Your old men shall dream dreams in the last days. How many agree that we are in the last days? Come on. In the last days. You remember Peter was speaking and he said, this is that which was spoken by the mouth of Joel, the prophet, that in the last days I will pour out my spirit upon all flesh. Now, if 2,000 years ago was classified as the last days, then this must be the later end of the last day. So vision is one of God's grand agenda for the end time church, which church you and I are members of. So we are in the era of visions. We are what? We are in the era of vision. And if you know what that means, we are in the era of exploit made possible by vision. So exploits of vision is what we'll be traveling through, and our mission is to help everyone understand the vital place of vision, how to assess visions, how to prove whether what you have received is correct or not, and how to be open to corrections when you misinterpret what you have seen, and then what to do with the vision after you have caught it. With these very important areas of coverage, you will come out of this month as another man. In Joel chapter 2, he said in verse 3 downwards, the day of the Lord is coming. It's a day of darkness and gloominess. And now, you know, he talked about a great people will emerge. There has never been a kind of them. Neither would there be any after them until the years of many generations. He said they shall walk everyone in his way and everyone in his path, and they shall not break their ranks. That means it is locating their way and their path that gives them their place of greatness and exploits. And in verse 11 of that Joel chapter 2, he said, and the Lord shall utter his voice before his army, because his camp is very great. So we are in the era of unusual greatness in the body of Christ. And that greatness is only accessible by walking divine plan, not your plan. Joel 2, 7 and 8. They shall walk everyone in his way and everyone in his path, and they shall not break their ranks. So it is locating our way and abiding in it that makes us eligible for enlistment in that great army. That's very important. You remember I said in the last day shall come to pass that the mountain of the house of the Lord shall be exalted above the mountains, shall be established upon the hills, and all nations shall flow into it. So if you look at God's own program for the end time, is all about exploits, unusual breakthroughs. It's all about unusual greatness. You won't miss your portion in that package. Isaiah chapter 2, verse 1 to 3, it shall come to pass in the last days. In the last days. And the last days are the days of visions and revelations. That means visions and revelations are God's own pathway into the greatness that is reserved for the last day's saints. So in this first segment, we'll be looking at what is vision? What is vision? It is the unfolding of divine plan and purpose. The unfolding of divine plan and purpose. There is no product that determines its purpose in the market. The purpose of every product is determined by the manufacturer. This equipment can get to the market and decide to operate as a writing pen. No, it's late. It has no capacity to determine its purpose. It's only called to discover its purpose. Purpose is not determined by products, it is determined by the manufacturer. Because you and I came out of God's own factory. It is He that has made us and not we ourselves. Psalm 100 verse 1 to 4. So we are made. We didn't just happen. We are not a biological accident. I didn't grow from apes. Maybe Charles Darwin did. And his father. But I didn't. I am made in the very image of God. I carry the breath of God, not the breath of apes in my body. So we are made. I'm sorry for Darwin and all his friends for having an animal root. I don't have that. All the apes in the zoos over the years, we watch them grow. They never grow into humans. But Charles Darwin said he grew from an ape. His great-grandfather came from an ape. And so he has an ape's origin. I have my origin in God, and you have your origin in God. It is the foolish man that says there is no God. Every wise man knows that something as orderly, as beautiful, as consistent, as functional, as creation is, could not have been a product of chance. You don't need to go to school to know that. Going to school can give you knowledge. Only God can give you wisdom. Haven't you seen very stupid people who have gone to all kinds of schools? But just watch them act. You see stupidity in manifestation. If any man lack wisdom, not let him go to school. Let him ask from God. Our God is a good God. So our purpose on earth is not to be determined by us, but to be discovered by us. Jeremiah chapter 1 verse 5. Before I formed thee in the womb, I knew thee, I ordained thee, and I separated thee to be a prophet. Jeremiah chapter 1 verse 5. So God, before he formed each of us, separated us for a particular purpose and a particular mission. A discovery of that purpose is what we call vision. And the pursuit of that purpose is what culminates in exploit. This is why the Bible says, where there is no vision, the people perish. Proverbs 29 verse 18. But whosoever keeps this law of vision, happy is he. Proverbs 29 and verse 18. Other translations paint it very interestingly. One of them said, without a vision is a people made naked. Proverbs 29 verse 18. Another translation says, without a vision is a people made naked. And yet another one says, where there is no divine guidance, the people run wild. Without divine guidance, people run wild. They become dangerous because anything around them has no certainty around it. The word perish here does not connote to die. It means to be stripped of honor and dignity. I see this month as a month of full recovery of your redemptive dignity. Whatever God has ordained for you to make your life enviable and colorful, you're walking into it this month in the name of Jesus. Paul the apostle, until he found divine purpose, he was a nuisance. He was going from place to place. He wasn't paid by anybody. He was just wasting his life away. Arresting people, carrying them to court, stoning them. His life was in shambles until he stumbled into divine plan. And he said in Galatians chapter 1 verse 15, he said, God who separated me from my mother's womb and called me to preach the gospel. So until he found his divine purpose, Galatians 1:15, his destiny was in shambles. His life was shattered. His destiny was in disarray until he found divine purpose. This is very important. When Jesus came up here in his earthly ministry, one time he perceived they were coming to make him a king by force. John 6:15, and the Bible says he fled. Why? He was too conscious of his mission on earth. This is what the Bible said. For this purpose was the Son of God made manifest, that he might destroy the works of the devil. He didn't come to govern the earth as a political leader. He came to govern the kingdom of God on earth by overthrowing the devil who stole it from Adam. Can I hear your amen? 1 John chapter 3 verse 8. For this purpose was the Son of God manifested, that he might destroy the works of the devil. Pilate asked him, art thou a king then? John 18, 37 to 39. He said, thou seest. For to this end was I born, and for this cause came I to the world, to be a witness unto the truth. He knew why he came, and he stayed true to his mission. Grace to stay true to your mission on earth as you find it. Receive it today in the name of Jesus Christ. Any other other thing you use this thing for, this wireless microphone in my hand, we devalue it. You want to use it as a ruler, it won't function. You may try it, it may do some things for you, but no, this is a very bad ruler. Yeah, a ruler is of near no value in price to the value of this. But because you have subjected it to another use other than its original purpose, its value is lost, its value is eroded. Like my friend Mice will say, when purpose is not known, abuse is inevitable. It's unfortunate that many people walk the earth today without ever discovering their mission until they die. But your own will not be like that. Why do we need vision? There is a way that seemeth right unto a man, but the end thereof are the ways of death. Proverbs 14:12 and Proverbs 16:25. There's a way that seemeth right unto a man, but the end thereof are the ways of death. Because we have no access to the end, we need to plug into the one who knows the end from the beginning. Can I hear your loudest amen? In Isaiah chapter 46 and verse 10, the Bible says, in that great scripture, declaring the end from the beginning, starting from verse 9. Isaiah 46 verse 9, remember the former things of old, for I am God and there is none else. I am God and there is none like me. I'm the only one that has capacity to declare the end from the beginning. And from ancient time, the things that are not yet done.

end is so bitter. So we need to plug in and key into the one who knows tomorrow. Why do we need vision? Or how important is God's plan? You see, our path is ordained to shine brighter and brighter. That means we are to move from face to face in our journey. And the Bible said he makes all things beautiful in his time. Ecclesiastes chapter 3 verse 11. So we need to plug into his timing to continue to enjoy the glory of our adventure on the earth, because he makes all things beautiful in his time. Every vision is for an appointed time, but at the end he shall speak. So whatever he shows you is also timed by him. So you don't only locate the content, you also connect with the timing. There are certain things you may step into doing today that may cancel the glory that awaits you tomorrow, because it is wrongly timed. So for you and I to walk in the fullness of his glory, we must come to that point where we operate according to divine timing, which is also a function of visions and revelations. Can I hear your loudest amen? Amen. We are here today at Canaan Land in the Faith Tabernacle. It was spoken of April 10, 1982. If we ever dared it then, every one of us present will have died, because it will have been ill-timed. What a child will carry 10 years' time, don't put it on his head today, you will break his neck. So God has, he said, my times are in thy hand, O God. So to plug into his timing, we must remain spiritually sensitive to divine signals. Why do we need visions? We need visions so we can plug into the appointed time for every phase of our lives. Can I hear your loudest amen? Amen. 1982 is spoke of a 50,000 capacity auditorium, and until 1996, before he began locating the place. And 1998, he gave a signal to begin the construction. 1999, like you are all aware, he opened his own tabernacle. Between 82 and 99, it's not a short journey. That is 17 neat years. Whatever takes your peace from you, watch it. It's a pointer that you are walking off divine plan. Oh, that my people have hearkened unto me, then their peace will have been like a river. Their peace will have been like a river. Oh, that they had hearkened unto me, then had their peace been as a river. The truth is, I've never suffered a sleepless night in ministry, no matter how popular a thing, until I hear from headquarters, you can't get me inside. I never get committed. I never take my step forward. Every time you find your peace leaving you alone, check. You might be off the highway of divine plan. That's why we need visions. Why do we need visions? When you overstay in a phase, you may eventually lose your place. Micah chapter 2 verse 10. He said, arise ye and depart, for this is not your rest. For this place is polluted, and it will destroy you with a sore destruction. Micah 2:10. So, to keep pace with God, we need sensitivity to divine plan and program. Overstaying in a phase can make you lose your place. Arise ye and depart, for this is not your rest. For this place is polluted, and it will destroy you with a sore destruction. Deuteronomy chapter 2 verse 3. Ye have gone round this mountain long enough. Turn ye not what? That's why we need vision. That's why we need divine plan and program.

0: we don't overstay in a particular phase as to lose our place. Think of it. This ministry took off back in Kwara State, and at a particular day, God said, arise and get down to Damascus. That means move. I'm moving from here down there to Kaduna now. And then, as you are trying to settle and enjoying God's glory and beauty, arise ye, get down to Lagos and raise me a people. And glory, we began to do what he said we should do, and God began to move. And then at a particular point, when we had settled on the other side at Ipaja with a tower to march, and all of you will be passing by the tower and say, I thank God. And God said, I will yet relocate my church. That is, his agenda is emphasis. And when you overstay a particular phase, you end up losing your place. Many have settled at a transit location and mistaken it for a bus stop. That's how God has been moving. He's moved us from place to place, and every place outshines the previous in glory. So from today, every step of your life will outshine the previous in glory. Can I hear your loudest amen? If I didn't understand that God's agenda is in phases, there is no vision that can move me out of Kaduna. We were having the best of time. I remember the government of Kaduna wanted to carry out a function, and there is no place like Garden of Faith that has capacity for what they wanted to do. And they came requesting to use the facility. Beautiful place. Up till now, over 24,000 people worship in the church. How do you have no business leaving the place? We had respect of everybody, including devils. You speak a word, heavens back it up, and everybody keep quiet. Whatever you have lost to spiritual insensitivity, I decree that your season of restoration begins now. Why do we need vision? For security of destiny. Say with me, security of destiny. If you look at the people in the wilderness, for 40 years, none among them was feeble. Their legs were not swollen. Why? They were constantly moving with the cloud. They were constantly moving with the cloud. So the cloud was a covering over them during the day, and a pillar of fire in the night. And all the killer beasts, the lions, the rhinos, 3 million people, they had even the sound of their footing, we command the attention of the beasts. Not even mosquitoes was able to bite them as to give them malaria. Not one person was feeble because of the cloud of glory that covered them, which moved from day to day according to Numbers chapter 9 and verse 15 to 23. Every time the cloud moved, they moved. Everywhere the cloud stopped, they stopped. And that's how they make their journey through to the end. What am I talking about? Listen to this. As long as you keep moving with the cloud, your destiny is eternally secure. That's why we need vision. We need vision so we can keep pace with the movement of the cloud, which is the only guarantee we have for the security of our destiny. We need vision. Now look at it. When we entered Canaan land, no robber backed by any devil has been able to dare entrance through this gate. Why? The glory cloud. Even while they were paying them millions during the construction here, on labor, cash, there's no way to say, hey, bring your money. You can't dare it. How do you enter under the cloud? As long as you keep moving with the cloud, every devil will just put their hand on their mouth and say, Aish, if not this cloud, I would have dared with you. Now what it takes? It is not just getting results, it's securing your destiny. You need to operate by divine plan to secure your destiny. Destiny remains utterly vulnerable when you are walking outside divine plan. The glory cloud was their security. None among their tribes was feeble. In fact, the Bible said their clothes did not wear out. Their legs were not swollen. There were children there. Most of the young men that entered Canaan were born on the journey. So childbirth, pregnancy, not one feeble person among them because of the glory cloud. As we remain sensitive to the movement of the cloud, the devil will have no choice but give up on any of his plans against us, because he will not be able to assess where we are. Why do we need visions? It's very important to know that it is vision that defines the limits of our destiny. As far as your eyes can see, it shall be given unto you. So it is vision that defines the limits of our destiny. So it's as far as you can see. I'm not talking about daydreaming. I'm talking about access into the ultimate of divine plan. And hear what that plan is up to. He said, if you diligently hearken to my voice and observe to do what I tell you to do, I will set you up on high above all nations of the earth. So I'm not committed to making you a local champion. You are a global star if you will just walk intensely in my plan as I unfold them to you face by face. Can I hear your loud amen? So that is very important that we settle down to know that the limits of our destiny is defined by our vision. The limits of our destiny is defined by our vision. How far we are able to see is what determines how far he can take us. Genesis chapter 13, verses 14 and 15. And God said to Abraham, lift up now your eyes to the east and see. Look not toward southward, eastward, and westward, for all the land which thou seest, unto thee will I give it, and unto thy seed after thee. That's why we need visions. That's why we need access to divine plan. Can I hear your amen? That's why we need access to divine plan. Where you are is not your end. He said, even unto old age, you'll still be bringing forth fruit. That means God is not done with you until you draw your last breath. I don't know where you are today, but God is asking me to tell you, you are due to move to the next level. I said, you are due to move to the next level. You are due to move to the next level. Revelation chapter 3. You are due to move to the next level. Because of our survivor mentality, it doesn't take time for a black man to think he has arrived. They say, after you are able to feed your wife, your children, what else? Kill and buy your food? Nothing. There's nothing. His entire world is limited to the four walls of his house. That's how far he can see. You can feed your father, feed your mother, you know, dole out to your brothers and sisters. That's okay. What's in this world? There is nothing there. That's why there are very few men and women of exploits in Africa. The survivor mentality that was engraved into our minds through the slavery that our forefathers went through. A slave has no plan. The only plan of a slave is to eat and to drink and be dashed, use clothes. That's why. In various working places, the moment they promote you, general manager, that's all. What am I looking for? In fact, I'm ready to retire now. To him, that is the end of the road. Now he has a company and has two people working for him. And he said, I thank God. I have two staff working for me. What else am I looking for? Now there are people who don't have two heads. They have only the same kind of head you have. And have 600,000 people working in their setup. Okay, where are you now? He said, I will set you up above all nations. How many nations? We are too short-sighted. We need healing. We need healing. The survivor mentality has gotten us stranded over time. We need healing. The pressmen ask me sometimes, they say, what next do you want to do? I said, they don't say it. You just watch. He said, don't give not what is holy unto dogs, neither cast your pear before the swine. Let the trample upon it and turn back and tear you. I can't tell you what I'm to do next because I'm operating as instructed and I'm not answerable to you anyway. So just watch. You see what next we are doing. They don't shout it. You don't make noise to make news. Hallelujah. Something is bursting forth afresh in your life. Chapter 3 of the book of Revelation. Here is the Laodicean syndrome, which I believe is the same spirit walking around this part of the world. Now, verse 17. Now, let's look at verse 15. I know thy works, that thou art neither cold nor hot. I would that ye were cold nor hot. So then, because thou art lukewarm and neither cold nor hot, I will pull thee out of my mouth. Verse 17. Because thou sayest, what? I am rich and increased with goods and have need of nothing, and knowest not that thou art wretched and miserable and poor and blind and naked. That means if you only can see what lies ahead of you, you will know where you are now. It's not riches, it is wretchedness. If you can see what I have in store for you, we know that where you are now is nakedness. He said, because you say, I'm rich, I have need of nothing, I have many goods, not knowing that you are poor and wretched, I'm blind and naked. Here is what he said in 18. I counsel thee, which is what I'm doing right now, to buy of me gold tried in the fire. That means, boy, I have something much more for you than all you have ever seen. Come and buy it. And white raiment that thou mayest be clothed, and that thy shame, the shame of thy nakedness do not appear. And anoint thy eyes with eye salves that thou mayest see. I'd like you to believe God for that anointing that will help you see the next level that God is taking you to. He said, look, it's because you are blind. So I want you anointed with eye source so you can see what lies ahead of you. Something glorious is just next door. I'm not talking to poor people. I'm talking to rich people who have potential to be richer. I'm not talking to failures. I'm talking to successful people who have potentials to be far more successful than they are. I'm not talking to beggars. I am talking to givers who have capacity to give much more than they are presently giving. So I'd like you to understand what we are talking about. I'd like you to understand what we're talking about. Where you are now equals poverty compared with what he has in store for you. My Bible says, eyes have not seen, nor ears heard. It has not entered into the heart of any man what God has prepared for them that love him. So God intends to set new records by you and I. In your industry, new records. In your businesses, new records. That's what God intends to do. Setting, breaking old records. Setting new ones. What eyes have not seen, what ears have not heard, what has not entered into the heart of any man. He said, keep listening to me. You are not there yet. I have designed your path to be shining brighter and brighter and brighter until the end. So God has no full stop on his agenda of progress and advancement for you. There is no full stop. You can have a comma, it jumps up immediately. You can have a semicolon, it pauses a bit and then moves. Now you see, God has no full stop until you draw your last breath. Friends, you are not there yet. The African mentality that gets people stranded through survivor mentality. I command your freedom from it now in the name of Jesus. Now you can imagine your church, by His grace, got this project executed. And as we are coming out of it, okay, Covenant University. Are they not all done now? I don't know where you are, but I'm glad to let you know God is about adding something more colorful to your life. And Covenant University promises to be the Messiah of university education in Africa. It's very clear. The pace is obvious. Everybody is saying it. And we also know it, that the hand of God is too thick and visible because someone dare to believe God for the next level. You are moving to the next level. Financially, you are moving to the next level. In your health, you are moving to the next level. During the one military event, memorial service in Germany, I caught the news yesterday. There was one of the veterans, 110 years old. How old? And he was still in suit. He was still what? He said, why are you trying to look old? 110. And you find some 40-year-old people here looking like chiefs from overseas. I mean, that 110 years old and he still sat down dressed in suit. You fulfill the number of your days. God is speaking something to someone here. I'd like to quickly discuss what are the characteristics of visions, the nature of vision, what is the makeup of vision? Because we're talking about divine plan and purpose, so our vision is a spiritual seed. What do I call it? Our vision is a spiritual seed and can only be accessed through a spiritual channel. Our vision is a spiritual seed and can only be accessed through a spiritual channel. That's why God's plan is mainly communicated by His Spirit to our spirit. The Spirit of God also bears witness with our spirit that we are the sons of God. Romans 8:17. So is the Spirit of God conveying the mind of God to us through our spirit? So it's essentially a spiritual entity. Please understand this. Because a vision is defined as the unfolding of God's plan and purpose. So it has a divine root. And God is a spirit. So it has a spiritual root. And only spiritual men can connect with such a plan. A vision is a spiritual seed and will require a spiritual channel to connect with it. God is a spirit, and all that worship must worship Him in spirit and in truth. John 4:24. And John 3:8, that which is born, John 3:5, he said that which is born of the spirit is spirit, and that which is born of the flesh is flesh. So when you are born again, you are born of the spirit, and you are a spirit. So it is your spirit that connects with the Spirit of God in drawing out His plans for your life. So a carnal man cannot receive a spiritual signal. It is your spirituality that guarantees you access to divine plan. It takes a spiritual man to assess the plans of the Spirit. Now, here is what he said in 1 Corinthians chapter 2 and verse 12. Let's start from verse 12, verse 11. For what man knoweth the things of a man, save the spirit of man that is in him? Even so, the things of God knoweth no man but what? The Spirit of God. So the things of God, they are put in the custody of the Spirit of God. Now verse 12, now we have received not the spirit of the world, but the spirit which is of God, that we might know the things that are freely given to us of God. What things also we speak, not in words which man's wisdom teaches, but which the Holy Ghost teaches, comparing spiritual things with spiritual. But the natural man, verse 14, are you there? Receiveth not the things of the Spirit of God, for they are foolishness unto him, neither can he know them, because they are spiritually discerned. That is, he has no capacity to know them. Just like a man has no capacity to be pregnant with a child, a carnal man has no capacity to assess the plans and purposes of God. That's what verse 14 is saying. So for you and I to be able to receive divine signals and assess divine plan and purpose, we must be spiritual. A vision is a spiritual phenomenon, and it takes a spiritual access to be able to lay hold on it. Characteristics of a vision. In my place, they said, when hunger enters into a man, another word cannot enter there. So when your spirit man is starved, it becomes insensitive to whatever God is saying. So it takes a robust spirit to remain sensitive to divine plans and purpose. This is my prayer, that everyone in this great church that has been so neatly guided, so definitely guided, so guided in details, that from now your own life will be guided in the same order. So shall it be. As great and awesome as these amazing provisions are, it takes new birth to assess it. Except a man is born again, he cannot see, he cannot see, he cannot taste the blessings of the kingdom. If you are here and you want to turn your life over to Christ and become eligible for the inheritance of the Father and have eternity as a gift of the Father, and make heaven after a most glorious adventure on the earth, I'd like to pray with you. Wherever you are, you want to surrender your life to Christ today, you want to open the door of your heart to Jesus today, you want to experience life more abundantly, you want your name written down in the book of life, this is your day. God bless you. God bless you. I'll be praying with you in a moment, and God is changing your story right there. In Jesus' name. There are also people here that need to rededicate their lives to Christ. Remember, he said, because you are neither cold nor hot, I'll spew you out of my mouth. Partial connection can be very frustrating. Your experience of redemption is waning and waning and waning and almost virtually non-existent. You want to rededicate your life to Christ today? I pray with you at the same time. You want to rededicate your life to Christ? God is opening a new chapter to your life today. God bless you. God bless you. God bless you. Can you be saved and not know? Please, if anybody is not sure of his salvation, you are not sure. They talk about it, you hear it, but you are not sure. It's an experience, not an ideology. You want to be sure of your salvation today? You want to be sure today? God bless you. Please bow your heads for prayers. Lift up your right hand to heaven and pray this prayer of faith after me with your right hand lifted. Say after me, Lord Jesus, I open the door of my heart to you today. Come into my heart, Lord Jesus. Save my soul. Forgive me my sins. I believe you died for me on the third day you rose again, that I may be justified. Right now, I believe that my sins are forgiven. I'm justified by your blood. I am saved. I'm restored back to the faith. I'm now a child of God. Thank you, Jesus, for saving my soul. I receive grace from you to serve you to the end. So help me, Lord. Amen.
1: Keep your hands up as I pray. Father, I pray over these precious souls. Your grace has brought them into your kingdom. Let the same grace preserve them. You'll never step back into darkness anymore. From today, your light will keep shining more and more. And that until the perfect day. That until Jesus returns. You shall not miss your place in heaven. You will enjoy eternity with Christ. And you will lead overcomers' life on this earth. In Jesus' precious name. Amen. Congratulations, congratulations, congratulations. Give the Lord a big hand for this awesome harvest. Hallelujah.
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0: We believe that you have been blessed by God's Word today. 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
2: The month of June is declared open in your favor. 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So shall it be. Every of your step towards lifting His kingdom will lead to your lifting. 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In the name of Jesus, I decree blessings upon your household this month. No evil report. No setback. Nobody gathers to mourn in your household. In the name of Jesus, you are covered. Your spouse is covered. Your children covered. Those under your roof covered. In the name of Jesus, so shall it be. May this midst of the year season be your greatest spiritual season till date. So shall it be. This month is declared a great revival month in this church. All our churches worldwide, in the name of Jesus, and so shall it be.
3: 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Be there. Jesus is Lord.
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1: My name is Faridah Okebukunwola. I'm giving this testimony to the glory of the Lord. Firstly, God restored health back unto me. Secondly, 4 years ago, I lost my job, and ever since, I have been praying for restoration. 5 months ago, a friend of mine got a job at Abuja, and she dropped my name with her boss for a job, and I was later invited to drop my CV. After 2 months of dropping my CV, my friend boss told her to inform me that the job is above his power and that he can't do anything again, and that the company had ruled out employment from Abuja. I met my zonal pastor, Pastor Abiodun Anthony, and after explaining everything to him, he asked me if I wanted the job. I said yes. He prayed and said they will call you. After I did not want to bother myself about the job issue, I did not even include it in my Shiloh request. But when Papa declared after Shiloh that some of you here will still be employed even on Sunday of the month and before the last day of December 2010, I came into the prophecy. Last week, the MD called me that I should see him in the office here in Lagos. When I got there, precisely on Monday 20th, December 2010, he handed over to me the appointment later, and to resume work by January. I give God all the glory.
2: Hallelujah! This week, that call you have been waiting for shall come.
3: My name is Mrs. Grace Adunishoriola. I am here this morning to testify to the goodness of God in my life and in my family. I came to this commission with sorrowful heart, but today God has changed my situation and my family situation. Praise the Lord. All my requests in 21 days prayer and fasting was granted. I learned in this commission how to give sacrificial offering and all other offering. Indeed, God restored and manifest in my family and showed the world around me that He is mighty. In February, I have a daughter in US, Atlanta, Georgia. She gave birth to a bouncing baby boy. And in May, I have another daughter in UK, London, which her document was given and her education was moving on fine and smooth. In July, a property worth millions of naira was given to my family. In August, God bought my family another space bus. And in October, I was be able to have a privilege, opportunity, and another chance to attain a golden jubilee in October 3rd, 2010. And to crown it all, in 2 days before Shiloh, God gave me my own personal car. To God alone be all the glory. Praise the Lord.
4: My name is Sunday Kalumba. My testimony goes like this. I work with Western Texas Mill. I have ulcer by then. Doctor took me to hospital at Allen Avenue. So when I got to the hospital, me and my junior brother, so the doctor did not tell me the problem. So he asked nurse to go and prepare a bed. Later, I asked the doctor that I've never took anything this morning. He said, okay, I should go and take something. I tapped my junior brother. When we come outside, I took taxi. I come home. I did not go again. So the next day, I go to office. The doctor came to our working place. He started shouting. He said, tomorrow you will come again, complain that you have stomach problem. But when they took you to hospital, you run come out there. So after that, a friend come. He said, he will invite me to Guru. I said, Guru at where? He said, at Ibadan. I said, okay. But the day he came to my place to carry me go to Guru, he find that my wife have a baby boy, baby. So it's time for us to rejoice. We did not go to that guru. So to call the matter. So we find that this problem is Osa. Right from 81. It's now almost 25 good years. In fact, a brother invited me.
2: The long and short of the testimony is that he came for a mantle impartation service like this in June last year, and 25 years of ulcer disappeared.
5: Praise the Lord. I'm Mrs. Gina Katika. I want to thank God for what God has done for my husband. I joined this ministry in August 2010. And since then, I've been asking God to promote my husband because he has been working for 17 years, no promotion. So I want to thank God that God of winners has done it. He has been giving his promotion letter. Praise the Lord.

0: Declaring the mist of the year 2026. Open door greetings in the name of Jesus Christ. Amen. As we all know, the month of June and July constitutes the mist of the year, with 5 months on either sides of the divide. Haggai 1 verse 1, Haggai 2 verse 1. We discover from scriptures that the mist of the year is ordained a season of spiritual awakening in God's agenda. As it is written, O Lord, revive thy work in the midst of the years. In the midst of the years, make known. Habakkuk 3 verse 1 to 2 and verse 6. However, according to the book of Haggai, the spirit of God's people was stirred up in the month of June to begin to engage in the work of the Lord as a priority. Haggai 1 verse 1 to 14. And the outcome was an outbreak of earth-shaking revival in the month of July, ordained to make the glory of the latter house greater than the former. Haggai 2 verse 1 to 9. Therefore, the mist of the year is a season of revival which connotes, among others, a season of spiritual labor. Haggai 1 verse 14. A season of greater glory. Haggai 2 verse 1 and verse 6 to 9. A season of passionate pursuit after God and the interest of His kingdom. Habakkuk 3 verse 2. But what is the target of this mist of the year season? A season of supernatural breakthrough. Habakkuk 3 verse 4 to 6 and verse 17 to 19. Massive salvation and ingathering of souls into the church. Daniel 12 verse 3. John 15 verse 8. Cell growth and replication, where each cell is required to birth a minimum of one new cell within the season. Exodus 18 verse 21 to 24. Acts 5 verse 42. Every member is required to enter into a covenant of sacrificial dimension of stewardship towards this task. 2 Chronicles 15 verse 12 to 15, Psalm 50 verse 5, Psalm 126 verse 1 to 6. Individuals are to define their schedule of engagement on the prayer altar. Daniel 60 verse 10, Isaiah 66 verse 7 to 8, Matthew 6 verse 6 to 13, and verse 17 to 19. Each one should target at least one established soul, both in the cell and in the church, this season. Psalm 2 verse 8, 1 Corinthians 9 verse 20 to 22. We must keep our faith alive to secure the hand of God towards the realization of this prophetic agenda, both as individuals, WSF, and the church. Isaiah 53 verse 1, 1 Kings 8 verse 15, Matthew 9 verse 29. Therefore, in line with biblical timelines and by the prompting of the Holy Spirit, the period of 1st June to 31st July 2026 is declared a season of revival and spiritual awakening that will lead to explosive church growth and supernatural change of story for all engaging individuals. Remain ever blessed. Jesus is Lord.
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0: 2026 prophetic timelines for the Winners family worldwide. We are in the last days, the days of fulfillment of biblical prophecies. Matthew 24 verse 35. Acts 3 verse 20 to 21, the days of supernatural church growth. Isaiah 2 verse 2 to 3, Micah 4 verse 1 to 2, the days of supernatural change of story. Zephaniah 3 17 to 20, Joel 2 23 to 27. Therefore, expect to see every prophetic agenda for this season fulfilled in your life, according to your faith in the name of Jesus Christ. Amen. 1. 2026 shall be a year of open doors for all winners worldwide. Revelation 3 verse 7 to 8. God shall be opening new chapters to us, both as a church and as individuals, through the revelation of His Word. Isaiah 43 verse 18 to 19. 2 Corinthians 3 verse 18. As we continue to prove our love for God through delightsome obedience to His Word, supernatural doors shall continue to open unto us as individuals all through the year. John 14, 21, Romans 8, verse 28, 1 Corinthians 2, verse 9. 2. In 2026, God shall be turning our mourning into dancing and our trials into testimonies. Psalm 30 verse 11. God shall set before us in the winner's family a feast of fat things and take away the veil covering our eyes for access. Isaiah 25 verse 6 to 8. Jeremiah 1 11 to 12. Jeremiah 5 verse 16. God shall wipe away all tears and swallow up death in victory as we hold fast to the word believing. Isaiah 14 verse 24. Romans 4 17 to 21. Mark 9 verse 23. Number 3. 2026 shall be a year of access to divine secrets. Job 29 verse 4 to 11. Access to divine secrets makes stars. Deuteronomy 29 verse 29. Genesis 41 38 to 44. Psalm 25 verse 14. Job 29 verse 4. Engagement with divine secrets turned Abraham, Daniel and Paul to generational peace-setting personalities. Genesis 22 verse 1 to 18. Daniel 2 verse 19 and verse 46. Ephesians 3 15 verse 8 to 11. Number 4. In 2026, there shall be a rise of territory-taking army in our midst. Deuteronomy 2 verse 36. The kind of army the world has never seen, that shall leave no stone untouched in taking territories for Christ. Joel 2 verse 1 to 11 and verse 3. An army of faith-filled kingdom advancement prayer warriors set to take impossible territories for Christ. Isaiah 66 verse 7 to 8. Psalm 2 verse 8. Deuteronomy 2 verse 24 and verse 36. Number 5. 2026 shall be a year of signs and wonders. Romans 8 verse 19. God is set to make his ways and his strange acts known.

0: a year of supernatural favor. Psalm 102 verse 13 to 15. Serving God and the interest of his kingdom as a priority shall pave way for fearful favor this year. Psalm 35 verse 27. Matthew 6 33. We have the following examples and scriptures of notable servants of God that experienced strange realms of favor. David, 1 Samuel 13 verse 14, 1 Chronicles 28 verse 4, Psalm 89 verse 20 to 24, Daniel 1 verse 8, verse 17 and verse 21, Daniel 6, 20 to 23 and verse 28, Paul, Romans 8 verse 35 to 39, 1 Corinthians 9 verse 16 to 17 and verse 20 to 22, Ephesians 3 verse 8. Number 7, 2026 shall be a year of open door order of church growth. Deuteronomy 1 verse 11. We are the last days, the days of supernatural church growth. Acts 2 verse 14 to 17. Micah 4 verse 1 to 2. Our churches shall be turned to cities without walls as we continue to reach out to the lost across our territories. Zechariah 2 verse 4 to 5, John 15 verse 16, Luke 14 verse 23. Finally, the Lord of hosts has sworn, saying, surely, as I have thought, so shall it come to pass, and as I have proposed, so shall it stand. Isaiah 14 verse 24, and blessed is she that believes, for there shall be a performance of those things which were told her from the Lord. Luke 1:25. Congratulations. Jesus is Lord.
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8: Praise the Lord. Welcome to the month of

June. I'm excited for you because this month shall be a very, very great month in your life. How do I mean? The Bible says in Nehemiah chapter 13, verse 31, "Remember me, O my God, for good." I'm glad to let you know that the God of heaven will remember you for good this month. And when God remembers you, can man ever forget you? No. Therefore, this month of June, God will remember you in every department of your life, your family, your finances, your career, your health, your relationships, your business, everything that has to do with you. This month shall be your month of remembrance. Get ready, because it shall be the greatest month of your life in Jesus' name. Therefore, I congratulate you and say to you, Happy New Month. And always remember, God is too faithful to fail, as I await your testimonies in Jesus' name. Amen.

0: The prophetic focus for the month of June 2026. Open door greetings in the name of our Lord Jesus Christ. I believe that through diverse encounters with the Word all through the month of May, we're all operating in new realms of revelations, leading to greater days in all areas of life in the name of Jesus Christ. Amen. But what is the Holy Ghost saying concerning the month of June 2026? There are no ceilings on our destiny as believers. Proverbs 4 verse 18, Romans 5 verse 9. Every child of God possesses a greater potential in redemption than all the Old Testament saints. Matthew 11 verse 11, 2 Corinthians 3 verse 11 to 13. Furthermore, destiny in the kingdom is as far as your eyes can see. Genesis 13 verse 14 to 15, Galatians 3 13 to 14. We obviously have a destiny of no limits in Christ, but we only move from one phase to another by following the leading of the Holy Spirit. John 14 verse 12, Romans 8 verse 14. Therefore, following divine direction is a vital key to arriving at the fullness of God's plan and purpose for our lives. Genesis 26 verse 1, verse 12 to 14, Galatians 4 verse 28. But the good news here is that by redemption, every child of God has a glorious destiny. Romans 8 verse 29 to 30, 2 Peter 1 verse 3, a royal destiny. 1 Peter 2 verse 9, Revelation 5 verse 10, a mountaintop destiny. Deuteronomy 28 verse 1, Matthew 5 verse 13 to 16, an enviable destiny. Genesis 26 verse 12 to 14, Galatians 4 verse 28. A prosperous destiny. 2 Corinthians 8 verse 9, Revelation 5 verse 12. A pace setting destiny. John 14 verse 12, 1 Corinthians 2 verse 9. But we need vision to access God's plan for our lives, because we can only realize God's plans as far as our eyes can see. Genesis 13 verse 14 to 15, John 8 verse 29. That is why the Bible says, where there is no vision, the people perish. Proverbs 29 verse 18. Interestingly, we're in the last days, the days of visions and revelations. Acts 2 verse 14 to 17, 2 Corinthians 12 verse 1. Everyone should expect diverse encounters with God this month that will launch us into God's next level plans for our lives. We also discover that most outstanding giants in Bible history were men of vision that followed divine direction into their high places in the adventure of life. Examples include Abraham, Isaac, Moses, Gideon, Peter, Philip and Paul, and many more. Therefore, the prophetic focus for the month of June 2026 is, I am a child of destiny. Romans 8 verse 29 to 30. Recommended books of the month authored by Bishop David O. Oyedepo include In Pursuit of Vision, The Breakthrough Power of Vision, Understanding Divine Direction, Following the Path of the Eagle, Redeem the Wonder to the World. Remain ever blessed. Jesus is Lord. Get ready for an uplifting experience like no other. 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
2: Fundamental Discovery, Part 1. I'm taking you through three fundamental discoveries that I have made. This discovery will lead to supernatural recovery in anyone's life, no matter who he is and no matter where he lives. Because what you see determines what you believe, and what you believe determines what you become. Everyone that believes him, he gives power to become what they believe. John chapter 1 verse 12. So discovery is fundamental in our quest for recovery of what belongs to us. Discovery is very fundamental. Discovery is very fundamental in our quest for recovery of our destiny in every aspect. And the Holy Spirit is the master discoverer. He is the unfolder and the revealer of the deep things of God. For the Spirit of God searches all things, yea, the deep things of God. Jesus said, I have many things to say to you, but you can't handle them now. But when he, the Spirit of truth, is come, he will guide you into all truth. So there is no inaccessible truth to the Holy Spirit. He is the gateway to every mystery of scriptures. September 1983, I was in prayers along with our staff, and the Holy Spirit, the revealer of all truth, came calling and threw a question at me. My son, David, you have two eyes. Can you make one to look up and one to look down? Why don't you try where you are seated? And I tried it in his presence, and it did not work. I said, no, Lord. Then he said, anytime you are looking unto man, never claim to be looking unto me. But they looked unto me, and they were lightened, and their faces were no more ashamed. Psalm 34 and verse 5. They looked unto him, and they were lightened, and their faces were no more ashamed. Until God becomes your only source of expectation, your frustration continues. Why? God is a jealous God. He cannot stand a double dealing. If God be God, then serve him. And if he's Baal, serve him. How long are you going to hop between two opinions? Thou shalt not have any other God before me, whether in human form, or in images, or in things. For I am a jealous God, and I will prove that I'm against you when you do it. And if God be against you, nothing good can be for you. Many believers are frustrated today because they have other small gods beside God. They are big uncles. They are big brothers. They are big political friends. Robbers. That's why they are frustrated. 26 years of no knocking on anybody's door and yet no luck. If your eye be single, then your whole body will be full of light. You are stranded because your eye is double. You are frustrated because your eye is double. Matthew 6:22. If your eye be single, then your whole body will be full of light. This is one of the vital laws in the school of faith. Faith is either absolute or is fake. Faith is either absolute or is fake. Faith is either absolute or it is fake. I've said before, biblical faith is not fake. There are only fake men posing to operate Bible faith. Bible faith is real. There are only fake men and women posing to operate Bible faith. With our cultural philosophy, heaven helps those who help themselves. So if you see money, help yourself with it and take it. God give this money around you so you can take it. And so they take leprosy along. They take children devastation along. Most of the children of those robbers, the curses that their father brought is responsible for all the disarray in their life. Thou shalt not have any other God beside me, for I'm a jealous God, visiting the iniquity of the fathers upon their children to the third and the fourth generation of them that hate me. Exodus chapter 20 and verses 4 and 5. This is very important. If you don't want your faith to fail, then let your eyes be single. Let your eyes be single, and your whole body will be full of light. You will become a living wonder among men. What a discovery that has given me rest. What a discovery that has given rest to all the ones that God brought my way. Because you are never apprehensive. I am not knocking on your door. I'm not calling you, but to pray with you and to bless you. I'm not writing you private letters or sending you emails or texts to say, come, oh, it don't happen. If your eye be single, I'm a friend of many, many great people, dignitaries. I don't owe them a dime. When you meet them, ask them. Neither has any heard me talk of a need, and I'm not pretending. I'm just blessed. The ministry is just blessed. The whole world is looking at us as a mirror. Our position is inexplainable by scientific terms. You need spiritual understanding to understand why we are where we are. By the finger of God. No one has ever received a letter from me in any part of the world saying, help us and help our ministry. Not once. You have two eyes. Can you make one to look up and one to look down? It means including yourself. Don't look to your ability and capabilities. Jesus said, I can of my own self do nothing. If Christ could say that, he was anointed beyond measure. He didn't have revelation. He was the revelation, the living word of God. He said, I can of my own self do nothing. John chapter 5 verse 30. I can of my own self do nothing. There are those who don't trust men, but they trust themselves. I know by where I am, normally, I should be... No. I know what I'm worth. The Bible says in Jeremiah 17, he said, woe unto him that trusts in man and makes the arm of his flesh his strength. He said, cursed be that man. He shall be like a heat in the desert. He shall not see when good comes. He shall inhabit the parched places of the earth, a salted earth that is not inhabited. Faith is fake except it is absolute. Faith is fake except it is absolute. You are either looking unto God or looking unto man. You can't be looking at the two at the same time. But they looked unto him and they were lightened and their faces were no more ashamed. God opened my eyes to see this. It is still working like fire. In very practical terms, your church does not owe any mortal man a thank you. There is no man on this earth, living or dead, that if it were not for that man, this ministry would have gone down. There is no such man, including this man. God is not just enough. God is more than enough. For every issue of your life, God is more than enough for every issue of your life. Every man you come across on earth also has needs. The only one that has no needs is the Almighty God. That's the only one qualified to help you 24 hours of every day. There are things you can never ask me because you know I don't have it yourself. I don't have it myself. But there is nothing you can't ask God. There is nothing he does not have by himself. He said, whatever you desire when you pray, believe that you have them and you shall receive them. Another translation said, believe that you receive them. Because even if I don't have them, I will create them. Only God has that capacity. The word of God says, if your eye be single, then your whole body will be full of light. Bible faith is not fake. Bible faith is real. Your ministry is a proof that Bible faith is tangible. It's practical. It's not mystical. It's not abracadabra. You can touch it. You can handle it. You can hold it. Where you are sitting is a proof that Bible faith is tangible faith. It's practical faith. The campus of your church, it's a proof that Bible faith is tangible faith, is touchable faith, is practical faith. The testimonies you hear every day is a proof that Bible faith is real. It's not fake. So stop being fake. That's a discovery. That God is enough and more than enough to bring supernatural breakthroughs in your business. You don't need all these deadly, poisonous, corrupt connections. You don't know business, that's why you're talking like that. Okay, if I don't know business, what is this place? Do you know how many millions we pay a month to run this place? Do you know how many contractors are here and now they are getting their pay? I don't know business. You who know business. Be free from every pranks of the devil in the name of Jesus. That's what made me to say, Lord, whatever you cannot give me, may I never have it. Whatever you cannot do, let it remain undone. Wherever you cannot take me, let me never get there. When faith becomes absolute, triumph becomes sweatless. When faith becomes absolute, the enemy is supernaturally silenced. When faith becomes absolute, God takes over absolutely. And when God takes over, your victory is guaranteed eternally. And it takes. Years ago, I attended an interview, and I had a relation on that panel. And after the interview, we met it a few days later. I said, you didn't tell me you were coming for the interview. I said, it's not necessary. It is not necessary. I did so well that even if you are the devil, you give it to me. It's not necessary. It's not necessary. God will begin to organize everything regarding you from henceforth. If you are one of such, let me hear your loudest amen. The psalmist cried, send us help, O God, because vain is the help of man. Why? It can fail anytime. Now your brother gave you job as governor. He's living there 29th. The job is not finished yet. You don't know the one coming. He may look like a friend of your brother now, but after 29th of May, you may not be able to define their kind of friendship again. Vain is the help of man. Now, government go, government come. This ministry is just stable. Whether military or police or prisoner or anything, it's stable. Because it has no human source, so it cannot suffer human failure. This ministry under the most animalistic government of Abacha, no effect. We're just breaking forth. Abacha was breaking down, we were breaking through. I don't know any government in this country that can stand on the way of this church. You just die for nothing. It won't need prayer. He says, whoever comes against this stone shall be broken into pieces. Anyone on whom it falls, it shall be grinded to powder. So, you need God to fulfill destiny. Vain is the help of man. Vain. Vain is the help of man. That is a fundamental discovery that God gave to me. My Bible says, he abides faithful. He cannot deny himself. Whatever God has spoken, his integrity commits him to it eternally. He cannot deny himself. He said, what if he believe not? Yet he abides faithful. He cannot deny himself. 2 Timothy chapter 2 verse 13. He cannot deny himself. A woman came to the king in 2 Kings chapter 6 and verse 26. Help, O Lord, my king. 2 Kings chapter 6 and verse 26. And the king answered, if the Lord does not help you, where will I help you from? A time comes when the king himself is helpless. That's why the Bible said, vain is the help of man. Vain is the help of man. Help, O Lord, my king. He said, if the Lord does not help you, where will I help you from? From the barn floor? I'm also in need. I also need help. That's why I'm on the wall weeping. I also need help. In Psalm 60 verse 11, give us help from trouble, for vain is the help of man. And verse 12 says, through God we shall do valiantly, for he it is that shall tread down our enemies. Psalm 60 verses 11 and 12. That's why I said God is all you need to have all your needs met. Your health needs, your breakthrough needs, your career needs. God is all you need to have all your needs met. God is all you need to have all your needs met. I never knew who the Olotah was until when we got here. So we never spoke to him about buying land. He was not part of the agenda. It was not necessary. I never knew the way to government house in Abeokuta in my life. The CEO of Old reached me in my office in Lagos. 530 acres of land. I never talked to any man from whom we bought the land. It was not necessary. God will daze you this time. This is what makes it work. There is no Nigerian faith, but there is no Nigerian heaven. There is no Nigerian Bible. This is the same word for the entire world. And it works the same way everywhere. I told my friend Creflo Dollar, he said, tell me, what do you mean by faith? And I said to him, I said, faith is a universal currency. It possesses the same purchasing power in all nations of the earth. Faith delivers the same order of results everywhere. Same faith, same God, same baptism, same heaven, same effect. One of my friends from the U.S. called today, great ministry out there. He said, Brother David, can I say this? I said, why not? He said, this ministry today, in my own humble opinion, is the premier ministry on earth today. I said, what do you mean? He said, everywhere you turn, it works. And I know everywhere you turn with God, it will work. The psalmist prayed, my soul, wait thou only upon the Lord, for thy expectation is from him. Psalm 62 verse 5. Wait thou only, not upon the people. This church has people, amazing people, loving people, great people, lifted people, promoted people, blessed people. The psalmist said, my soul, wait thou only upon God, for thy expectation is from him. Wait thou only. Everybody say only. Until God becomes your only source, your brook will soon run dry. I have never looked for what to preach. He preaches to me daily. This God is a great preacher. You cannot tell me God is dead. He woke me up this morning. You cannot tell me God is dead. He lives within my soul. He opened my blind eyes to see the way that I should go. You cannot tell me God is dead. He spoke with me today. The dead don't speak. And this God speaks to me daily. I said, until God becomes your only source, your brook may soon run dry. Man can only be there for some time. God is there for all time. Man can only be there for some time. It's only God that will be there for all time. All the time. My soul, wait thou only upon the Lord, for thy expectation is from him. This encounter of 1983 to me is a practical interpretation of the earlier encounter I had in 1976 when God visited me and opened me up to Matthew chapter 6 and verse 33. But seek ye first the kingdom of God, and all other things shall be added unto you. One thing to do to assess all other things. Matthew 6, 33. One thing. Cast your gaze on God. Settle down with God. Give yourself over to God. Let God become your all in all. And he will take care of all other things. So September 12, 1976, I wrote a covenant which I made my wife to sign. And I've said it too many times. I'm never tired saying it. That gave me a propane. It was my springboard for a colorful flight. And I knew where it was leading. That you can't settle with God and still be stranded. This is the key. This is the key. God is more than enough to deal with all the issues of your life and my life. The reason God has turned his back on many is because our eyes are no longer single. The three Hebrew boys said, our God whom we serve is able to deliver us, and he will deliver us from your hand. But even if he does not, forget it. We are not changing our stand. We'll remain there. And God stepped in. I see God stepping in for you. I see God stepping in for you. I see God stepping in for you. I see God stepping in for you. There's a lot of care going on in developed countries in terms of medical care. But why are people still dying daily of diseases? Including their doctors. Developed doctors in developed countries are also dying. Just to show you how limited the help of man can be. The rich themselves are sick and their riches could not cure them. All they can do is to care for them. Fly to every part of the world for medical checkup and medical attention. But return back again, ready for the grave. You can't wait only upon God and not see his goodness, because he cannot deny himself. If your eye is single, your whole body will be full of light. Every work of darkness will be destroyed around you. When your eye is single, God is committed to distinguish you. This is what makes all the difference. So how long, Elijah said, will ye hop between two opinions? If God be God, serve him. And if it's the devil, serve him. Joshua said, choose ye this day whom ye shall serve, whether the God that your father served beyond Jordan. But as for me and my house, what happens? We will serve the Lord. Joshua 24 verses 14 and 15. We will serve the Lord. It's a choice to make. It's a choice to make. I made that choice as God unfolded this mystery to me, and I have no regret making that choice. It's been more than enough. It's more than what people say, what people think. It's more than enough. More than. When God begins to work his work in your life, you become a marvel among your peers. He said, this is the Lord's doing, and it's marvelous in our eyes. This is the Lord's doing, and it's marvelous in our eyes. Your business will soon become marvelous in the eyes of men. Your children will emerge marvelous among their peers. In your career, you will soon appear marvelous among others. When God becomes your only source, your brook never runs dry. This commission has proved it. My little life has proved it. And it is available to every one of us. When God becomes your only source, the ravens of the air will bring you bread and water. When God becomes your only source, the rock will pour you out rivers of oil. When God becomes your only source, there will be a cloud by day and a pillar of fire by night to keep away all the wild beasts from tormenting your life. That includes witches and wizards. When God becomes your only source, everything begins to work at God's frequency around you. Can I hear your loudest amen? Let me hear your loudest amen. Thank you, Jesus. He said, woe to him that puts his trust in man and maketh the arm of flesh his strength. It shall be like a heat in the desert that connotes a life of struggle. He shall not see when good is coming. He shall inhabit the parched places of the earth, a land not inhabited. But blessed is the man that puts his trust in the Lord. He shall be like a tree planted by the rivers of water. He shall bring forth his fruit in his season. The choice is yours. There is nothing in man, including yourself, that guarantees fulfillment. But there is everything with God for you and for me. All you need is to make your choice and make it on time. There are human gods. There are material gods. The Bible said, these people have sinned a great sin. They have made for themselves gods of gold. And I think the God of gold is really taking a toll on the life of many people here today, on this earth today. Many are worshiping money unconsciously. They will do anything to get money. They have made for themselves gods of gold. Some have made around them human idols. And that's why they are not experiencing God and the goodness of God in their life. Until you destroy your alternatives, your struggles will continue. There's a limit to which any man can help you, but there is no limit to which God can help you. So wisdom demands that you count with one who can help you at all times and on all cases. They have made for themselves gods of gold. Whatever is contesting the place of God in your life, I come against them in the name of Jesus. Whatever is contesting the place of God in your life, I come against them in the name of Jesus. Whatever is contesting the place of God in your life, I come against them in the name of Jesus. Whatever is standing in the way of God in your life, I come against them in the name of Jesus. Lord God of heaven, visit this camp in Jesus' name. Anyone may care for you, but only God can cure you. Does that make sense? If man can cure the children of the rich, the spouses of the rich will never have died of sickness. There's a lot of care going on in developed countries in terms of medical care. But why are people still dying daily of diseases? Including their doctors. Developed doctors in developed countries are also dying. That's to show you how limited the help of man can be. The rich themselves are sick, and their riches could not cure them. All they can do is to care for them. Fly to every part of the world for medical checkup and medical attention, but return back again, ready for the grave. You can't wait only upon God and not see his goodness, because he cannot deny himself. If your eye is single, your whole body will be full of light. Every work of darkness will be destroyed around you. When your eye is single, God is committed to distinguish you. This is what makes all the difference. So how long, Elijah said, will ye hop between two opinions? If God be God, serve him. And if it's the devil, serve him. Joshua said, choose ye this day whom ye shall serve. Whether the God that your father served be beyond Jordan. But as for me and my house, what happens? We will serve the Lord. Joshua 24 verses 14 and 15. We will serve the Lord. It's a choice to make. It's a choice to make. I made that choice as God unfolded this mystery to me, and I have no regret making that choice. It's been more than enough. It's more than what people say, what people think. It's more than enough. More than. When God begins to work his work in your life, you become a marvel among your peers. He said, this is the Lord's doing, and it's marvelous in our eyes. This is the Lord's doing, and it's marvelous in our eyes. Your business will soon become marvelous in the eyes of men. Your children will emerge marvelous among their peers. In your career, you will soon appear marvelous among others. When God becomes your only source, your brook never runs dry. This commission has proved it. My little life has proved it. And it is available to every one of us. When God becomes your only source, the ravens of the air will bring you bread and water. When God becomes your only source, the rock will pour you out rivers of oil. When God becomes your only source, there will be a cloud by day and a pillar of fire by night to keep away all the wild beasts from tormenting your life. That includes witches and wizards. When God becomes your only source, everything begins to work at God's frequency around you. Can I hear your loudest amen? Amen. Let me hear your loudest amen. Amen. One of our deacons in Kaduna, 1985, the wife had suffered miscarriage upon miscarriage, maybe about 6 times. And in his testimony, he said, finally, I settled down with God. Say with me, finally. He has 2 children in Faith Academy today. Finally, I settled down with God. The wife was a senior nurse. He was working in the bank. They were spending money, but nothing was working. He said, but finally, I settled with God. I gave up on all other alternatives. If God cannot do it, let it be unknown. And God said, me, I'll show you. Finally, I settled with God. Finally, I settled with God. Finally, I settled with God. Finally, I settled with God. Finally, I settled with God. There are people here today who have gone everywhere looking for answers. I'm glad to announce to you, this is an unfailing source of answers to all human questions. Jesus is the ever-winning source of answers to all human questions. Jesus is more than enough for all your needs. Jesus has the master key to the problems of your life. Jesus has the master key to your quest for fulfillment of destiny.

There are people here that would need to step out of darkness into light and become members of the household of God through the gift of salvation and rededication, as the case may be. When you're away from home, your heavenly home, you become a displaced person and you suffer all kinds of situations that you don't bargain for. But anybody can come at any time. Whoever comes to me, I will in no wise cast out. And when we come, he makes us members of his own household, so he takes responsibility over our life. If a man does not provide for his house and for the people of his own household, he has denied the faith and is an infidel. You are here and you want to say, Jesus, I want to be back. I want to return to you. I've tried my ways, not working. Save my soul. Forgive my sins. Receive me to your kingdom. Somebody was once born again and then he walked away under some pressures. You can return. The same day the prodigal son returned, his dignity was restored. As you choose to return today, God will restore your dignity. Amen. Whatever you may have lost will be restored back to you in grand style. Amen. In the name of Jesus Christ. Amen. You are here and you like me to pray with you to be saved. You want your sins forgiven by Jesus. You want to have a new beginning today. God bless you. God bless you. I'll be praying for you right there. Amen. There are also people here today that need to rededicate their life to Christ. You want to return back to your Heavenly Father. You went away under certain pressures. You want to return back home. He brought you back today to make you choose to return. So if you want to return back to your Heavenly Father today, you want to rededicate your life to Him, I'll be praying for you right there. It's the dawning of a new day. In Jesus' precious name. Please bow your heads for a moment. Lift up your right hand to heaven and pray this prayer of faith after me from the depth of your heart. Say after me, Lord Jesus, I surrender my life to you today. Forgive me all my sins. Wash me with your blood. I believe you died for me. On the third day you rose again, that I may be justified. Right now, I believe my sins are now forgiven. I'm justified by your blood. And I accept you today as my Lord and my Savior. And I believe I am now born again. I'm restored back to the faith. I'm now a child of God. Thank you, Jesus, for saving my soul. Thank you, Jesus, for restoring me back to the faith. By your grace, I will serve you all the days of my life. Thank you, Lord. Amen. Now, be blessed in the name of Jesus. I cover every one of us standing in for this prayer today with the blood of Jesus. Remain covered against all the assaults of the wicked one in the name of Jesus. Grace to live your commas life, receive it right now in the name of Jesus. Grace to make it through to the end, receive it now in the name of Jesus. Thank you, Heavenly Father. Take all the glory in Jesus' precious name. Amen. Congratulations. Congratulations.

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1: My name is Sister Destiny. I am here to testify the goodness of God with Brother Max. It was on the 31st of December last year, while we were coming for the crossover night. We came all the way from Ojuelegba until we got to Songo toll gate. We were standing there waiting for a vehicle to take us to this place. All of a sudden, a big lorry failed brakes. And before we knew what was happening, it hit a bus that was standing close to where we were standing. And within a twinkle of an eye, I was under the vehicle. The vehicle was directly on top of me. I was struggling. I was shouting, God, I am coming to worship you. Before I knew what was happening, with the help of Brother Max and other rescuers, they came and tried lifting up, and they lifted up the vehicle, and I came out. I was filled with shock all those while. We came here, I was taken to the church clinic, and I was in shock until when it was time that Papa stood here and declared that we should all stand up. From nowhere, strength came upon me. And I stood up. I was dancing as if nothing happened. To the glory of God, praise the Lord!
2: My name is Funsho Ogunyale. In 1996, I was looking for a plot of land to buy. But the landowner convinced me to buy two plots at a very giveaway price. By 2007, me and my family, we moved into the house built on one of the plots. And my neighbor to the left and the right and the back, they have fenced the land, remaining the front. By August 2008, I tried to fence the front fence. But the Omunile came and said that I can't fence it because they tried to take one of the plots of the land. I said, why? They said that the money I paid that time was very small. And I know now that land there is about 5 million now. I should either pay the current price or they take one of the remaining plots. I said it cannot happen. By December 2008, Shiloh 2008, the word of God came, God of vengeance. Because I even tried to pay them some money. They refused because they said they want to take the land. And by Shiloh 2008, when the word came, when I was leaving Shiloh 2008, I took the sand of this place and the anointing oil. I got home, I splashed it, and I spoke some dangerous things over their heads. And by that 24th of December, they sent a strange ram into my compound because that is their usual practice. They kill people and take the land. But I took that anointing oil and I splashed it on that ram. The ram cannot leave my compound until Christmas Day. And by January, after the 21-day fasting, I fenced the land in February 2009. And I later discovered that the man who came to come and find out whether I was there then died the following day. And today, people are building houses there. The Omonile cannot come around because what they did is that they mustn't see me alive. So they can't come around that place. And to the glory of God today, Winners Midweek Service Center is standing on the plot of the land now. I give God the glory.
3: Hallelujah.
4: Praise God. Femi Bakari is my name. In 2009,

0: share testimony that they read books, their life changed. I decided to join the wagon, and I decided to pick three books: Prevailing Prayers, Winning Invisible Battle, and Put Your Angels, Send Your Angels. And during the process, in one of the books, I read where Papa said, when the church was not growing, he undertook 3 days prayer and fasting. I decided to do the same, putting all the instruments to use, anointing oil, mantle, and all of them. After the first day, I fasted. The second, could you believe that on the third day into the program, I got a call as early as 6:30. And behold, when I got the call, I was asked to come to meet the MD of a firm that I never applied. And when I went, we were interviewed, we were about six. To the glory of God, I was picked to start an investment department. I was given a car in less than 3 months. The Lord restored my job. And could you believe, Papa used to say 1 month too much. For me, God, 1 year too much. In less than a year, I'm having another offer in a bigger company to come and create the same department, all to the glory of God.
1: My name is Eda Olayisade. I went home on Christmas on the 17th of December. And on the 18th, before we went in, I told my driver, just park outside. I anointed the gate. I brought the blood of Jesus on it. Then I put Papa's and Mama's pictures

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I anointed the gate. I brought the blood of Jesus on it. Then I put Papa's and Mommy's pictures.

0: 15th of December. 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I brought the blood of Jesus on it. Then I put Papa's and Mommy's pictures.
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0: Declaring the midst of the year 2026. Open door greetings in the name of Jesus Christ. Amen. As we all know, the month of June and July constitute the midst of the year, with 5 months on either sides of the divide. Haggai 1 verse 1, Haggai 2 verse 1. We discover from scriptures that the midst of the year is ordained a season of spiritual awakening in God's agenda. As it is written, O Lord, revive thy work in the midst of the years. In the midst of the years make known. Habakkuk 3 verse 1 to 2 and verse 6. However, according to the book of Haggai, the spirit of God's people was stirred up in the month of June to begin to engage in the work of the Lord as a priority. Haggai 1 verse 1 to 14. And the outcome was an outbreak of earth-shaking revival in the month of July, ordained to make the glory of the latter house greater than the former. Haggai 2 verse 1 to 9. Therefore, the midst of the year is a season of revival which connotes, among others, a season of spiritual labor. Haggai 1 verse 14. A season of greater glory. Haggai 2 verse 1 and verse 6 to 9. A season of passionate pursuit after God and the interest of His kingdom. Habakkuk 3 verse 2. But what is the target of this midst of the year season? A season of supernatural breakthrough. Habakkuk 3 verse 4 to 6 and verse 17 to 19. Massive salvation and ingathering of souls into the church. Daniel 12 verse 3. John 15 verse 8. Cell growth and replication, where each cell is required to birth a minimum of one new cell within the season. Exodus 18 verse 21 to 24. Acts 5 verse 42. Every member is required to enter into a covenant of sacrificial dimension of stewardship towards this task. 2 Chronicles 15 verse 12 to 15, Psalm 50 verse 5, Psalm 126 verse 1 to 6. Individuals are to define their schedule of engagement on the prayer altar. Daniel 60 verse 10, Isaiah 66 verse 7 to 8, Matthew 6 verse 6 to 13 and verse 17 to 19. Each one should target at least one established soul, both in the cell and in the church, this season. Psalm 2 verse 8, 1 Corinthians 9 verse 20 to 22. We must keep our faith alive to secure the hand of God towards the realization of this prophetic agenda, both as individuals, WSF and the church. Isaiah 53 verse 1, 1 Kings 8 verse 15, Matthew 9 verse 29. Therefore, in line with biblical timelines and by the prompting of the Holy Spirit, the period of 1st June to 31st July 2026 is declared a season of revival and spiritual awakening that will lead to explosive church growth and supernatural change of story for all engaging individuals. Remain ever blessed. Jesus is Lord.
1: The month of June is declared open in your favor. Your love for God goes to next level. Yeah.

your access to the fire of the world goes to the next level. As you open your mouth to reach out to people, they'll be pricked in their heart. Because there's fire in your soul. So shall it be. Every of your step towards lifting his kingdom will lead to your lifting. Will lead to your promotion. In the name of Jesus. I decree blessings upon your household this month. No evil report. No setback. Nobody gathers to mourn in your household. In the name of Jesus. You are covered. Your spouse is covered. Your children covered. Those under your roof covered. In the name of Jesus. So shall it be. May this midst of the year season be your greatest spiritual season till date. So shall it be. This month is declared a great revival month in this church. All our churches worldwide. In the name of Jesus. And so shall it be. 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

0: beloved, faith is a tangible force, not a principle nor a technique. 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
4: Above all, taking the shield of faith, wherewith ye shall be able to quench all the fiery darts of the wicked. 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
5: 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It is his guidance that makes the journey great. His guidance brought this commission here. You will never lack access to his guidance anymore in your life. If that is you, let me hear your loudest amen. Let me hear your loudest amen. You shall no more suffer any form of stagnation in your journey. I said in the first discovery that when God becomes your only source, your brook will never run dry. Every benefit that redemption offers will begin to flow sweatlessly. And that's going to be your experience. If that is you, let me hear your loudest amen. Shout hallelujah. Fundamental Discovery Part 2. 1976, by divine arrangement, I got hold of a book titled The Purpose of Pentecost by T.L. Osborne. I sat down and read that book at a go, from page 1 to page last. I was under the arrest of the Holy Spirit, I believe. I couldn't stand up. When I stood up, my back felt I had done something unusual. But in that book, I made a discovery, for the first time in my Christian life, that the Holy Spirit is a person. I never knew him to be a person. I thought it was an expression. Because when you are baptized in the Holy Ghost, you speak in tongues. And that's all I thought he was. I didn't know he was a person. I thought it was an expression. It was an unusual discovery for me as a little boy. And I was eager to go share that with a few friends in the next neighborhood. So I went to see them, and I discovered they were not there. They had moved from where they were living. And I said, Holy Spirit, if truly you are a person, you know, when you become a child in the hand of God, He does anything with you. I said, I don't want to ask anybody where they are. Lead me in this town to where they are living. Isn't that crazy? And then I heard him for the first time in my life. He said, go forward. The voice was so soothing. It was so delightsome. It was so refreshing. The voice was not just like a man speaking to you. It was majestic. There was something unique about that voice. No wonder the Bible said, blessed are they that hear the joyful sound. It's an unusual sound. He said, go forward. And as I was going forward, the voice was fellowshipping with me. So it must be a person. And I got to a T-junction. I said, Holy Spirit, where do I head? He said, make a left. Direct command. And I got to the next junction. He said, make a left. I said, Holy Ghost, wait here. This left, you see, I should go, is the quarters for Ministry of Works staff. They can't be here. He just kept quiet and disconnected. I said, Holy Ghost, oh yeah. So I move on. And I said, Holy Spirit, I'm about getting to the bush here. He said, go forward. And one building but one to the end of that road, I turned on my right and I saw some clothes on the dryer that I could identify one of them. And before I could ask who lives here, one of them came out. I had not left the street. One of them came out of the apartment and screamed, Brother David, how did you know we're here? The Holy Ghost fell on me. I sat down with those young people in their sitting room, and I can't tell what I said and what I didn't say, but the place erupted in prayers. Nobody saw me off. I went by myself. I left them in the midst of prayer, celebrating the validity of divine guidance. That was an experience I had back in July 1976. From that day till now, I've been hearing the voice of His Majesty on every vital issue of my life and this ministry. Truly, according to Psalm 29, the voice of the Lord is powerful. The voice of the Lord is full of majesty. The voice of the Lord breaketh the cedars. Yea, it breaketh the cedar in Lebanon. The voice of the Lord divided the flames of fire. It can pass through anywhere. And in His temple doth everyone speak of His glory. You can't be guided and not have a story to tell. His direction is the gateway to our distinction. You cannot be truly led and not become a head. It is His leading that make leaders. This is very important. Fundamental discovery part 2 is the discovery of the reality of divine guidance. God is still leading people today. You can't be truly guided and still be grounded. What is my prayer? This is one of the trade secrets of this commission, and it is your entitlement as a part of this commission to be led by God distinctly in all of your endeavors, to be guided by Him expressly in all your undertakings. The voice of the Lord. The voice of the Lord. October 1, 1983, I went to fellowship with God in a particular camp, myself alone. And as I sat down just worshiping Him and singing His praises, if you want to enjoy God, just be full of praise. And you can't be full of praise until you are full of appreciation. Just bless Him for who He is, and bless Him for His hand in your life, and then erupt into praise in acknowledging His goodness. and you have good fellowship with him. In Isaiah chapter 48 and verse 17, in that little place where I went, the Lord said to me from that scripture, I am the Lord that leadeth thee in the way that thou shouldest go. I am the Lord that teacheth thee to profit. So his leadings will always lead to profitings. If you're a businessman and you allow him to lead you, you will not be led into losses. You'll be led into profiting. Why must we allow him to lead us? There is a way that seemeth right unto a man, but the end thereof are the ways of death. Proverbs chapter 14 and verse 12. And Proverbs chapter 16 and verse 25. It seemeth good. The feasibility study is scientifically standard, but is heading for the rocks. Not all that glitters is gold. That's why we need his guidance. I said humorously that it is impossible for any cow, no matter how intelligent, to leave Sokoto and come into Lagos and succeed in arriving here without a shepherd. Is it possible? They will kill that cow before he goes 50 kilometers. If you see a cow wandering around in your farm, won't you think that God has sent the cow? Amen. Look, your destination is impossible without his direction. Your destiny is in question without his leading. No sheep without a shepherd can arrive at his destination. No believer without the guidance of the Holy Spirit can truly fulfill destiny. I am the Lord that leadeth thee in the way that thou shouldest go. I am the Lord that teacheth thee to profit. Oh, that thou hast hearkened to my commandment. Verse 19. Then thy peace had been like a river, and thy righteousness as the floods of the sea. He said, and they thirsted not. Verse 21. When he led them by the way. When he led them in the desert, he made the rock to bring out waters for them. He cleft the rock, and the waters gushed out. They thirsted not. Their brooks did not dry when he was leading them. I pray for the ear-opening miracle, an ear-opening miracle to the voice of his majesty in the name of Jesus. The Yorubas say that there is one step between life and death. One step. So you get to a motor park, you see a vehicle, you bought it. That is the accident one. The one that won't have accident, go to the same place. You say, no, you don't like it. One step. The two are packed together. You choose one. From today, you will not choose any vehicle heading for an accident. One step. One step. Many Christians are frustrated today because they have not discovered the place of divine guidance in the race of life. I was not a preacher when I heard his voice. So it is not the exclusive reserve of ministers. It is for every sheep that belongs to the flock. When God opened my ears, I was not a preacher. I was not planning to be a preacher. I did not think I would be a preacher. I could not imagine me ending up a preacher. It was not in my agenda. It was not part of my feelings or thinkings. And without the encounter of that day, my destiny would have closed up. I would have been doing my own thing. That's why I'd like you to believe God for that ear-opening miracle, that you will no longer be deaf to the voice of the shepherd. John chapter 10. Thank you, Jesus. As I was coming, I heard the nudging of the Holy Spirit. I want to set my people free from every form of frustration. And I said, how? He said, tell them how you got free from it. I got free from it by making God my only source. I got free from it by submitting myself to his guidance, no matter how anybody feels. He's guided me on virtually everything till this moment. He guided me to the point of letting me know who my wife was. And what a glorious, soothing, fulfilling marriage. He guided me to this bush that appeared most stupid and crazy for anyone to go to. I heard them say, this is the place. It may not look like it scientifically, geographically, but this is the place. It may lack every form of intellectual soundness, but this is the place. Nobody else may see it, but I, God, I see it. This is the place. John chapter 10, just to see the way you come in. Lord, the same way you open my spiritual ears, open the spiritual ear of everyone under the sound of my voice today. Chapter 10, verse 1. Verily, verily, I say unto you, he that entereth not by the door into the sheepfold, but climbeth up some other way, the same is a thief and a robber. Verse 2. For he that entereth in by the door is the shepherd of the sheep. And he's talking about himself. To him the porter openeth, and the sheep hear his voice. And he calleth his own sheep by name, and leadeth them out. So every sheep is entitled to the hearing of the voice of the shepherd. Every sheep. Not only that, he calls them by name. You may not have heard your name mentioned by the mouth of God, but after this hour that you are hearing the sound of my voice, God will call you by your name. Every time he speaks to me, he says, my son David. One day I went fellowshipping with him on the field, alone. And he said, my son David, I'm pleased with you. God will call you by your new name from now. He calleth his own sheep by name and leadeth them out. And when he putteth forth his own sheep, he goeth before them. And the sheep follow him, for they know his voice. I like that. That is what makes divine direction thick. You know why? He goes before them. Oh yeah? Come after me. And everything that sees his majesty coming, what do? They clear out. So divine guidance makes you enjoy divine presence in front of you. So when we were coming here, his majesty was coming in front. And all the witches in Utah say, he's come. Everyone flew out. All the witches flew out. No robber has entered Canaan land for the first time since beginning. You can't try. Enijo Kosiba is too tough. The one sitting down in the midst of that camp is too dangerous. Can't do it. He leadeth his own sheep out. He goeth before them. When he led them out of Egypt and the sea saw him, what did they do? The sea fled. Red Sea ran. Jordan reversed. The mountains skip like rams. When God is leading, the led becomes a wonder. Because he goes before them. That's what makes divine guidance unique. If Jesus stays there for 2,000 years more, you'll find this tabernacle here. There is no government, even of Antichrist, who can uproot it. There is no government of any devil that can tamper with, because of the man who sat down there. He goeth before them. That's what his leading does. Listen, our missionaries were deported from Kenya one of those years. Everyone returned home. And they handed over the church to the clerks in the office. Hello? And the church was growing in the hands of the clerk, who are indigents. And they couldn't steal the church. You know what I mean? He goeth before them. From today, into every business, into every trip, as long as you are led, begin to enjoy God going before you. Do you know something? We one time had a challenge in one of those nations in Central Africa, and some mafia rose and evicted our church from our own property by a Supreme Court judgment. Hear this now, hear this. You see how God does his thing. Some 2 months before that time, one local pastor in the town who does not ride a car, nor the church is not any church of size. The Lord gave him a number to call, gave the pastor a number to call. The pastor had no phone. He went to business center to call the number. Pam, pam, pam, pam, pam. Hello? And discovered it was the president of their nation. Yes, God told me to tell you 1, 2, 3, 4. And in 7 days, what God said will happen, happened. So the president became fidgety, looking for the number. They found the number. They called the number. It answered in the business center. So they sent there. Somebody called so and so date. Can we trace him? They started tracing the little pastor in town. They got the pastor, and the president narrated his case. And the pastor said, God has warned you to return back to him. That's the only way out. They said, get a gift. He said, no. God told me not to touch a dime from you. So when that happened about 2 months before our eviction, he goeth before them. So when this happened, and that pastor had, we don't know him. I don't know him. I don't know his name. I don't know nothing. He stood up to the president and warned him. That church is a dangerous church. It's a risk for that position to be taken by the people, whosoever they are. And because he has become a spiritual authority, so that what happened the other time will not happen again, they set up a panel of inquiry to review the judgment of Supreme Court. It's never done. What has never been done, when God is the one behind you, it will be done this time. The case was reverted in our favor. The man who led the mafia and occupied the church office died. The property was delivered back to us. Shame covered everyone. Throughout that period, the church never dropped one number. We rented a place where we have built a church. And God sat down there and said, I will deal with them one by one. And he got it back. When you are led by God, you can't be molested by man. That's why from today, you will not go on your own anymore. He goeth before them and leadeth them out. When that trouble struck in that nation, I never went there. It's only about 2 hours to get there. We had our own plane, so there's no problem. But I never went an inch. I said, God is big enough to defend himself. Did he do it or not? Anybody fighting this church is just wasting his life. Because it's not my church and it's not your church. If the owner finds you, whatever he does with you, that's your problem. A judge was hearing a case about our church in another nation. The first judge died. They have not had the case finished. The second one died. I don't know whether they will find the third one to do it. I will build my church, and the gates of hell shall not prevail against it. From today, every evil resisting your destiny shall come down for you. For they know his voice. Underline that word in verse 5, the last phrase. For they know his voice. It is your birthright to know the voice of the shepherd. I didn't have to go to school to learn Yoruba language. That is the voice of my parents. So it is natural for me to flow in it. I didn't have to go to school to go and learn Yoruba language. When I was going to school, I was already speaking Proverbs in Yoruba because it came with me. If you are born of God, God's voice is your natural heritage. Receive that in the name of Jesus. Receive that in the name of Jesus. And the stranger we dare not follow, but we flee from him, for they know not the voice of strangers. You will not follow the stranger again. Can I hear your loud amen? In verse 11, it said, I am the good shepherd. That's the conclusion of the story. I am the good shepherd. Whatever I've described to you from verse 2 to verse 5, that is what I do. I lead my own sheep out. And I don't just leave them and say, okay, go. I go before them by myself to see who will stop them. Say with me, God's voice is my birthright. Say it convincingly. It is your covenant entitlement to hear his voice. The child of a goat hears the voice of the goat without training. The child of a duck hears the voice of the duck and know what the mother duck is saying. The child of a monkey understands the voice of the monkey and the language that they speak. How would the child of God not be able to hear the voice of God? The Lord said to us to get out of Kwara and get to Kaduna. And on the day we were leaving, my wife and I and our little baby, and I was driving. And at a very top speed, the front tire gave up in a blast. Bah! On the highway. I've never heard the story before, yet it didn't let me smash on the brake. The vehicle managed to stop before running into a ditch. He leaded his own sheep out. He goeth before them, just to clear whatever evil might be on the way. He said, go, and we're on our way going. And the devil said, I won't let you get there. I said, okay, let me see who is superior. From now, I pray that the same God who leads me will begin to lead you. We did not plan a change. He ordered a change. Some are jumping from job to job because of new pay. May you not jump into the grave jumping around. We did not plan a change from our base to another. He ordered a change. If he had planned it, we'll have crashed there and stopped. We had a wall clock in our car. That wall clock stopped. We repaired it. It was irrepairable. It didn't break, but it wouldn't work. And God said to me, said, stop it. That is how your life was meant to have stopped. At 140 kilometers an hour, front tire blasted. You are still speaking the language. Stop changing from business to business on your own. Or all that you have gathered over the years, you may find out they disappear. April 27, 1987, we were having our Easter convention in Kaduna. And as I was going to the altar, the Lord said, it is time to spread out. Say with me, it's time to spread out. So we didn't start spreading our church network on our own. It was commanded. Come and say commanded. And that's why today everywhere you find those churches, they are unique. Because the commander is still there. Commanded. God still speaks today. Let us stop guessing. God still speaks today. Let us stop guessing. If you guess, you goof. Let's stop guessing. God still speaks today. Listen to this. 1989. I was in my bathroom in the morning in Kaduna when the voice of the Lord came calling, arise, get down to Lagos and raise me a people. July 19, 1989. Arise, get down to Lagos and raise me a people. Arise. I got busy to clear the voice and get it off my side. Arise, get down to Lagos, raise me people. I got to the office, I started calling secretary, calling everybody and start working. The voice kept coming above all the activities. Arise, get down to Lagos, raise me people. Truly the voice of the Lord is mightier than the voice of many waters. Arise, get down to Lagos. Until I send someone that same day to Lagos. In a week, we got all the properties for the church in the same enclave. By September 24, 1989, the church started. see what is it there. Arise, get down to Lagos, raise me a people. Ise Oluwa kole baje o. Ise Oluwa kole baje o. In Kaduna today we have another property, 1,000 plus acres of property. Arise, get down to Lagos, raise me a people. When God sends you to go to a place, he does not erase where you are coming from. May 4, 1994, the Lord said to me very clearly, the harvest of Africa is now overripe, rushing, and preserve it from decadence. That was this mandate for the African Gospel Invasion Project. Today, across most nations of Africa, God is beaming his life everywhere and setting free the captives. To God be all the glory. God still speaks today. Don't carry your luggage and start running to Germany so you don't jam. Until God orders a movement, it will never culminate in advancement. There are failures in every nation of the world. America's welfare package is increasing by the day, an indication of the number of poor people that live in that rich country. No cow can lead himself from Sokoto to Lagos. You need the shepherd for security and for accomplishment. You need the shepherd, otherwise you'll be running a risk with your life. You will wander into anybody's farm and they will count you among their cow, and that's the end of your journey. You need a shepherd. He said, the Lord is my shepherd. We didn't go to Africa. He went there. He commanded it. And when our people were going to Central African Republic, the Lord spoke to a French woman. Two missionaries are coming from Nigeria next tomorrow. Go to the airport and receive them and bring them to your home until when they find where they're going to live. No contact under heaven. So she told the husband, the Lord spoke to me. Two missionaries are coming from Nigeria next tomorrow. He knew the day they were going to come. And they arrived at the airport. And the woman said, the people are saying, are there missionaries from Nigeria here? And two of our missionaries came out. There's a woman here waiting for you. Woman? Where? And the woman said, so they interpreted to them, God told me that two missionaries are coming from Nigeria. We should accommodate them in our home until when they find their place to stay. So, majestically, they drove in the car, arrived in the home, they set food for them, they set everything for them. When God sends you, you will shine. Anywhere God sends you, you will shine. See how your church is shining in the forest. Wherever God sends you, no matter it may appear to anybody, you must shine there. Can I hear your loudest amen? Can I hear your loudest amen? Amen? Americans now copy what we do here. This is supposed to be a third world and they are supposed to be the first world. You will always shine wherever God sends. You will always shine wherever God sends. We got in here January 96 when they came to show me the land. And as we joined our hands there towards that entrance, God, thank you. He said, this is the place. Everybody say, this is the place. The voice of the Lord, mightier than the voice of my discordant, my disagreement, my reaction. It swallowed it up. And it's not the place today. You won't miss where God is taking you to. You will not miss where God is taking you to. If that is you, let me hear your loudest amen. Let me hear your loudest amen. Let me hear your loudest amen. In Jonah chapter 3, verses 1 and 2, God sent Jonah to a place and he gave him a preaching that he must preach. He said, go and preach the preaching that I bid thee. The preaching that produces is the one that God commanded. Whatever you are not sent to say, you will be the one to confirm it yourself. And listen to this very quickly before we close. Remember, on the 2nd of May 1981, the hour has come to liberate the world through the preaching, from all operations of the devil, through the preaching of the word of faith. And I'm sending you to undertake this task. So, the preaching of the word of faith. When Jonah went to Nineveh, he gave him one terrible thing to say. 40 days, Nineveh shall be overthrown. What kind of message is that? 40 days, Nineveh shall be overthrown. Jonah chapter 3 and verse 1 to 5. And the people of Nineveh heard the word, and they repented and returned unto God. A preaching that has no theological meaning. It was the greatest revival in all of scriptures. Because Jonah simply said what he was sent. God said, preach the word of faith, I will set the word free. Number 2, August 26, 1987, the Lord said to me, arise, get down home and make my people rich. Say with me, prosperity message. So it produces with us the way it does because God commanded it. August 26, 1987, 20 years ago, go back home and make my people rich. Get back home and make my people rich. I heard God say that to me in America. And I abandoned every other thing and rushed back. Is it not happening today? This ministry is a proof of present day prosperity. Is that not clear? The individuals in the church, all over the world, they are reflecting the prosperity identity. This 27th year, your own reflection will be higher than you ever can imagine. June 29, 1992, the Lord said to me, usher in the era of signs and wonders with me. Come and say signs and wonders. Wonders never cease here. You know why? God said so. There are many preachers without a message. They are simply copiers. They only can point to what God told them to say. They are only saying whatever their mouth can find. But what God confirms is what he commands. Aren't you glad that the word of faith is confirmed here? Victory of all kinds. One of our daughters was captured by ritual killers, 20 years old, for 3 months. How many months? And carried to God's nowhere. From inside the forest. And the day Jesus delivered her, she was walking by the footpath in the bush when he saw a lorry carrying foodstuff and all that stuff. And the lorry picked her. She couldn't tell what time it was, but it was in the night they arrived Lagos. And Gordon couldn't tell anywhere. The only place she could mention was Canaan land. Canaan land. Canaan land. She was like a mad person on the street. They were throwing things to her to eat. And I said, Canaan land, Canaan land. So a motorcyclist brought her here. She couldn't speak. 3 months. 3 months in the forest. In our season of release. 3 months in the forest. Maybe because of her, God ordered this release. 3 months in the forest. She walked back. Got back to Canaan. Jesus loosed her. And today, I was talking to her. She was talking back to me. Isn't God wonderful? The word of faith is working. The word of prosperity is working. The word of signs and wonders is working because God commanded it. He said, I heard a voice say to me, cry. And I said, what shall I cry? And he said, say, all flesh is grass. Whatever God tells you to say, no matter how senseless it may appear, it will produce proofs. That is the reason for the proofs we have in this ministry. Whatever God orders you to sell, no matter how many people are selling it, it will still sell. Whatever business he puts in your hand, no matter how many are closing down, it will still triumph. God still speaks today. How many children of God are here? Say with me, I'm entitled to the voice of God. I'm entitled to the voice of God. I'm entitled to the voice of God. Lift up your voices and begin to pray your way through. Begin to command your deafness to give up. Lift up your voices. Command every spiritual deafness to open up. opened in the name of Jesus. Ears be opened in the name of Jesus. Ears be opened in the name of Jesus. Ears be opened in the name of Jesus. Ears be opened in the name of Jesus. Ears be opened in the name of Jesus. The next instruction you require for your own distinction in the race of life, receive it now in the name of Jesus. The correction you require not to miss your destiny, receive it now in the name of Jesus. No good idea is ever equal to God's idea. No good idea is ever equal to God's idea. And because we are human, we are liable to error. So we are not only open to instructions, we are open much more to corrections. And I'll be telling you more of that sometime. God has corrected me severally when I misheard him or misinterpreted what he said. But because he knew I maintained an open heart, he still steps in to correct me. I thought this ministry was going to have a great take-off by going for a train in America. And he said to me on the mountain, "My son, the thing you seek does not come from abroad, but from above. You are not going to America." God is not only our instructor, he's also our corrector. Grace to hear his corrections, receive it now in the name of Jesus. Grace to interpret his instructions accurately, receive it now in the name of Jesus. What is it that makes divine guidance unique? He goes before the led. And when he goes before you, oppositions clear the way for you. Barriers give up for you. The things that molest others, they salute you. The things that harass others, they honor you. From today, this shall be your experience. From today, this shall be your experience. From today, this shall be your experience. I've had many of my sons at various levels going into various assignments that God gave them. And I keep emphasizing to them, just be sure it is God. My confirmation is of no value except God is there. I can't go before you. He is going before me myself. So you must hear him well. You see, because God speaks all the time, but our understanding some of the times may not be accurate. I've experienced that time and again. But with an open heart, when it's one more second for you to take a wrong step, he comes in. If you allow him. If you allow him. If you allow him. I told our pastors, we met recently, and I said, there are three categories of people in every ministry establishment. There are those who are there to train. Who are there to what? There are those who are there to work. And there are those who are there as stakeholders. Those who are there to train, when you go to school, there's a set time to graduate. You have to go. Those who are there to work, there's a time to retire. You retire and go. To retire means either to ask you to go or you are tired. See now the two. And then those are there to stay. What happens notwithstanding? What does not happen notwithstanding? They are there. They are not workers. They are not trainees. They are partakers. There is no ministry where you don't have the three categories. Even the ministry of Christ, somebody left them and was casting out devils. And they said, "We saw one casting out devils in your name and he does not follow us." And no, leave him. Whosoever is not against us is for us. He trained under Jesus and started doing it. And the disciples said, no, he can't do it. You must join us. He said, leave them. So when you see people leave ministry, it is not because the ministry has a problem, not because they have a problem. Their tenure for being there is over. Can I hear your amen? And people have left our ministry at one time or another for ministries. They all have our goodwill and backings. But there is no backing comparable to God's backing. No matter who is giving it. Because every man is limited. But God is unlimited. I want you to believe God that you will not take any step on your own again. Before you step to that new business, you are already lobbing around. Check it out with God so it won't check you out of business. Check it out with God before you disinvest and go and invest somewhere else. Check it out with God. Before you leave that job and start junketing about in town, check it out with God. Check it out with God. God still speaks today. God still speaks today. What I'm enjoying, sir, is the backing of His Majesty, the leading of His faithfulness. He's in front of me. He's behind me. I am as settled as a baby in the hands of the Master. When God is leading, you say, He will lead you beside the still waters. He will refresh your soul. Though you walk in the valley of death, you shall fear no evil. In the presence of your enemies, He will prepare it before you. He will keep making the enemy angrier by the day. Because it's in front, it's behind. It's everywhere around you. Enjoy that kind of aura in your life in the name of Jesus. I decree that every form of satanic manipulation that is able to mislead and misdirect your steps be broken in the name of Jesus. In my place, when you see somebody misbehaving, one queenie, that they are calling him from home. When you see somebody, he has left his job. He hasn't got another one. And one queenie, they are calling him. The strangers, leave that job, leave that job, leave that job. Every voice that is to call you out of your place in God, I command your ears to be deaf to them. Shout.

salvation and rededication, as the case may be. When you're away from home, your heavenly home, you become a displaced person and you suffer all kinds of situations that you don't bargain for. But anybody can come at any time. Whosoever comes to me, I will in no wise cast him. And when we come, he makes us members of his own household, so he takes responsibility over our life. If a man does not provide for his house and for the people of his own household, he has denied the faith and is an infidel. You are here and you want to say, Jesus, I want to be back. I want to return to you. I've tried my ways, not working. Save my soul. Forgive my sins. Receive me into your kingdom. Somebody was once born again and then he walked away under some pressures. You can return. The same day the prodigal son returned, his dignity was restored. As you choose to return today, God will restore your dignity. Whatever you may have lost will be restored back to you in grand style. In the name of Jesus Christ. You are here and you'd like me to pray with you to be saved. You want your sins forgiven by Jesus. You want to have a new beginning today. God bless you. God bless you. I'll be praying for you right there. Amen. There are also people here today that need to rededicate their life to Christ. You want to return back to Heavenly Father. You went away under certain pressures. You want to return back home. He brought you back today to make you choose to return. So if you want to return back to your Heavenly Father today, you want to dedicate your life to Him, I'll be praying for you right there. It's the dawning of a new day. In Jesus' precious name. Please bow your heads for a moment. Lift up your right hand to heaven and pray this prayer of faith after me from the depth of your heart. Say after me, Lord Jesus, I surrender my life to you today. Forgive me all my sins. Wash me with your blood. I believe you died for me. On the third day you rose again, that I may be justified. Right now, I believe my sins are now forgiven. I'm justified by your blood. And I accept you today as my Lord and my Savior. And I believe I am now born again. I'm restored back to the faith. I'm now a child of God. Thank you, Jesus, for saving my soul. Thank you, Jesus, for restoring me back to the faith. By your grace, I will serve you all the days of my life. Thank you, Lord. Amen. Now be blessed in the name of Jesus. I cover every one of us standing in for this prayer today with the blood of Jesus. Remain covered against all the assaults of the wicked one in the name of Jesus. Grace to live the overcomer's life, receive it right now in the name of Jesus. Grace to make it through to the end, receive it now in the name of Jesus. Thank you, Heavenly Father. Take all the glory in Jesus' precious name. Amen. Congratulations. Congratulations.

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Jesus is Lord.

0: 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Be there. Jesus is Lord.
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3: Praise the Lord. Welcome to the month of June. I'm excited for you because this month shall be a very, very great month in your life. How do I mean? The Bible says in Nehemiah chapter 13, verse 31, "Remember me, O my God, for good." I'm glad to let you know that the God of heaven will remember you for good this month. And when God remembers you, can man ever forget you? No. Therefore, this month of June, God will remember you in every department of your life, your family, your finances, your career, your health, your relationships, your business, everything that has to do with you. This month shall be your month of remembrance. Get ready, because it shall be the greatest month of your life in Jesus' name. Therefore, I congratulate you and say to you, Happy New Month. And always remember, God is too faithful to fail, as I await your testimonies in Jesus' name. Amen.

0: The prophetic focus for the month of June 2026. Open door greetings in the name of our Lord Jesus Christ. I believe that through diverse encounters with the Word all through the month of May, we are all operating in new realms of revelations, leading to greater days in all areas of life in the name of Jesus Christ. Amen. But what is the Holy Ghost saying concerning the month of June 2026? There are no ceilings on our destiny as believers. Proverbs 4 verse 18, Romans 5 verse 9. Every child of God possesses a greater potential in redemption than all the Old Testament saints. Matthew 11 verse 11, 2 Corinthians 3 verse 11 to 13. Furthermore, destiny in the kingdom is as far as your eyes can see. Genesis 13 verse 14 to 15, Galatians 3 13 to 14. We obviously have a destiny of no limits in Christ, but we only move from one phase to another by following the leading of the Holy Spirit. John 14 verse 12, Romans 8 verse 14. Therefore, following divine direction is a vital key to arriving at the fullness of God's plan and purpose for our lives. Genesis 26 verse 1, verse 12 to 14. Galatians 4 verse 28. But the good news here is that by redemption, every child of God has a glorious destiny. Romans 8 verse 29 to 30. 2 Peter 1 verse 3. A royal destiny. 1 Peter 2 verse 9. Revelation 5 verse 10. A mountaintop destiny. Deuteronomy 28 verse 1. Matthew 5 verse 13 to 16. An enviable destiny. Genesis 26 verse 12 to 14, Galatians 4 verse 28, a prosperous destiny, 2 Corinthians 8 verse 9, Revelation 5 verse 12, a pace-setting destiny, John 14 verse 12, 1 Corinthians 2 verse 9. But we need vision to access God's plan for our lives, because we can only realize God's plans as far as our eyes can see. Genesis 13 verse 14 to 15, John 8 verse 29. That is why the Bible says, where there is no vision, the people perish. Proverbs 29 verse 18. Interestingly, we're in the last days, the days of visions and revelations. Acts 2 verse 14 to 17. 2 Corinthians 12 verse 1. Everyone should expect diverse encounters with God this month that will launch us into God's next level plans for our lives. We also discover that most outstanding giants in Bible history were men of vision that followed divine direction into their high places in the adventure of life. Examples include Abraham, Isaac, Moses, Gideon, Peter, Philip and Paul, and many more. Therefore, the prophetic focus for the month of June 2026 is, I am a child of destiny. Romans 8 verse 29 to 30. Recommended books of the month authored by Bishop David O. Oyedepo include In Pursuit of Vision, The Breakthrough Power of Vision, Understanding Divine Direction, Following the Path of the Eagle, Redeem the Wonder to the World. Remain ever blessed. Jesus is Lord.
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1: My name's Patricia Nwoke, Mrs. I want to appreciate God because for so many years I've been in lack and want. I've been suffering, no food, nothing at all. But I've been writing application here and there, but no good job has come my way. To God be the glory, last year, when it was time for 21 days fasting and prayer, I queued into it. Because the December before this last year, January, was very tough. 3 years ago was very tough. The 25th of 3 years ago, the whole family was having only 17 naira in the house. So we could not cook, we could not do anything. We didn't celebrate. Last year again, we were still looking until the dying minute. They call on us that Papa gave our area some bags of rice we should come and share. I was opportune to have 13 derikas of that rice, and that was how my 2 years ago Christmas was made. Last, when we entered 2010, I queued into the fasting and prayer. I said, I cannot suffer again. I said, I've suffered enough, Lord. Every word that Papa speak upon this altar, I was holding on to it 2010. And by the grace of God, as we were still in the mood of prayer, fasting, somebody called me and restored our television, which we have sold. After 2 days, somebody gave us a CD. And after January, Papa said that was not enough. We've seen nothing yet. And I said, for real, I've seen nothing until I recover all I lost, until I recover all I sold, that I will not rest. To God be the glory, February, they called me and gave us a set of chair that we sold also. Praise the Lord. God said it was my year to enjoy sweetness of life. And by the grace of God, they called me for a job, which I have written application all over in this land, and it has not come to pass. Last year, they called me and said I should come and work. I appreciate God because I started the work, and this December that just passed, I celebrated it like never before. I cooked rice, I made pounded yam, all manner of meat, I bought clothes and shoes for my children, and I give the God of Oyedepo all the glory.
2: My name is Mr. Fidel Isifo. I am one of the returnees to the Winners family. Last year, I got back to the church by divine intervention. When I left the church, my life came to a standstill. My spiritual life came to a standstill. My career came to a standstill. My finance came to a standstill. I started a life of struggle. Even in the office where I work, anytime I'm going to work, I'm too scared. Because there are some of my colleagues, they actually make mockery to me on my face. They taunt me. They laugh at me. One day, I was in the room alone and I knelt down and I said, God, where did that go wrong? I know I do this, I do that. Lord, where did that go wrong? And God spoke to me in very clear terms. He said, go back to your Shiloh. Go back to your Shiloh. I said, thank you, Lord. On the Saturday morning, I came to the church. Immediately, I walked through that gate. I was wearing suit. I felt ghost pimple all over my body. I was like shivering. And when I came to the church, as we were doing praise and worship, it was as if somebody was charging my body. I was weeping. I was dancing. After a time, my body became cool. When I got back home, I told my wife, I've been restored back in God's network, and things will begin to happen. Long before that, there was an issue of conversion of contract staff to permanent staff in the office. In short, my case was a mystery that even till now, people could not understand. I was the only person that was converted in my department. Not just converted, I was promoted far above every one of the people that mocked me. Not one was left. But to the glory of God, to their ultimate surprise, that work today, I'm using it to bless every one of them. And every day they continue to pray that God will increase me. Just January this year, very much unexpected. Normally, at January this year, I used to write an application to the school proprietors of my children. Please excuse me, I cannot pay the school fees until January, until maybe February. Just within this short time, I have paid the school fees. God blessed me with a Jeep. And as I'm speaking with you now, I am putting finishing touches to my house. And as at the last Shiloh, a man came here, he testified, I made a sacrificial offering of pledge of 2 million naira and he fulfilled it. Where I was sitting, my mind was telling me I should write 500,000. I said, how am I going to put it together? By faith, I knew what I was in this church for. I wrote 1 million naira. As I speak with you this morning, I have dropped the check. I just want to give God all the glory. I want to thank God. But my fear now, my fear is that the rate at which God is restoring me, I am too scared.
3: Who is sufficient for all this? Shout hallelujah.

0: 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Be there. Jesus is Lord.
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3: Fundamental discovery. The wisdom of God is one of the great cures for man's frustrations. My Bible says, the foolishness of God is wiser than men, and the weakness of God is stronger than men. So even when it appears foolish, it is this wiser than the wisdom of the wisest men. The labor of the foolish frustrates every one of them, because he knows not how to go to the city. Ecclesiastes chapter 10 and verse 15. So foolishness is one of the factors that cause frustrations. As we are engaging one of these vital aspects of God's wisdom, we are going to see God stepping in a new way. Remember, the Bible says wisdom is the principal thing, therefore get wisdom. And with all you're getting, get understanding. He said, exalt wisdom and she shall promote you. He said, embrace her, she shall promote you. She shall bring you to honor when thou dost exalt her. A crown of glory shall she deliver to you, and an ornament of grace. So God's wisdom promotes people. God's wisdom brings men to honor. God's wisdom delivers to man a crown of glory and an ornament of grace. Proverbs chapter 4, verse 7 to 9. And what is wisdom? Whosoever heareth these sayings of mine and doeth them, I will liken him unto a wise man who has built his house upon the rock. What is wisdom? From Matthew chapter 7, verse 24 to 28. Wisdom is biblical practice. What do I call it? Wisdom is biblical practice. It's not biblical speaking or biblical teaching. It is biblical practice. Wisdom is biblical practice. That's Jesus' definition of wisdom. And those who truly practice the Bible cannot be destabilized. He said the rain came, the storm beat vehemently against that house, and it could not fall because it was founded upon the rock. That's why I keep telling people, take it raw and swallow it all, because it is for your good. He said, if you will diligently hearken to the voice of the Lord your God and observe to do all, how many? All the things that he commands you today. He said, the Lord will set you up on high above all nations of the earth. Above all nations of the earth. Some of the things he tells you may not look popular. For instance, 1981, God warned me against indebtedness. October 4, 1981. From Deuteronomy chapter 15, verse 6. But thou shalt not borrow, and thou shalt lend unto many nations. That is, I will so bless you if you will take this instruction not to borrow. I will so bless you that you'll be lending to many nations. And I said, why, Lord? Because it's a popular thing to borrow. He said, because the borrower is servant to the lender. And I said, but why, Lord? And you cannot serve two masters. We have to take one and despise the other. And 4th of October 1981, contrary to popular stance and position, I vowed in a long written epistle. I use longhand. I think God likes me for that. Anything he tells me, I write it in full, no shorthand. I took my stand against indebtedness. And the story is there today. Whatever God says in his word, it is to enhance his glory in your life. It may not be popular, but if it's commanded, it is there to enhance his glory in your life. Many people in this church are debt-free today. Am I correct? If you are, let me hear your amen. Those who are still indebted, you are walking absolutely free from every debt. I thank God, God destroyed that time. If he didn't, and he gave this kind of work into our hands, we will have been debted to death. God is never slow. He makes all things beautiful in his time, not in my time. And his time is always a glorious time. I think your time has finally come. This is one of the vital definitions of wisdom. Raw biblical practice. What do I call it? Raw biblical practice. Raw biblical practice. Paul was speaking, he said in 2 Corinthians chapter 11 and verse 3, he said, I fear lest by any means, as Satan beguiled Eve through his subtlety, so your mind should be corrupted from the simplicity that is in the gospel. 2 Corinthians 11, 3. The gospel is full of simplicity, so the devil confuses people by that. This is too simple to be true. How can they wash your feet and expect something to happen in your life? Don't you have your bath in your house? When you went between the water, we're washing your feet here and then washing it at home. You can't do anything. It doesn't make a difference. That's nonsense. It's not scientific. It doesn't have to be scientific. But bless God, it is practical. Can I hear your amen? Even the sand is celebrating it. Amen. This is one of the mysteries that has given us our place of dominion as a commission. I sat down in my room, my office in Kaduna, when the voice of God came thundering, if I wash thee not, thou hast no part in me. There are some parts you have with me that will only be delivered through the mystery of the washing of feet. I'd never been to any feet washing service in my life. It was like a manual he presented to me in John chapter 13. And I followed the instructions in the manual. And fire began to burn. The fire of this mystery will start burning in your life. I will read it very fast and then we'll be set to go. John chapter 13, verse 3. Jesus, knowing that the Father has given all things unto his hand. How many things? And that he was come from God and was going back to God. He riseth from supper and laid aside his garment and took a towel and gathered himself. After that, he poured water into a basin and began to wash the disciples' feet and to wipe them with the towel where it was gathered. Then cometh he to Simon Peter, and Peter said unto him, Lord, dost thou wash my feet? Jesus answered and said unto him, what I do thou knowest not now, but thou shalt know hereafter. Peter said unto him, thou shalt never wash my feet. Jesus answered, if I wash thee not, thou hast no part with me. Very simple passage of scriptures. Theologians have made a lot of stories out of this. But the simple truth is this. Jesus said, the Father has given all things to my hand. I came from him and I'm returning back to him. And I need to pass them on to you. So, I wash your feet into those things. That's the simple connection. Can't you see verse 3 to verse 4? Jesus, knowing that the Father has given all things into his hand, and that he came from God and was returning back to God, he rose up from supper. He carried a bowl of water and began to wash their feet. It follows so swiftly. Nobody with his right mind should misunderstand that. All things have been given to him, and the next thing he did was he rose from supper. That I'm returning. I don't have to carry this back to heaven. You need them here. What was that? Say with me, dominion. He was initiating the apostles into dominionship. Say with me, initiation. God is initiating you into dominion. If that is you, let me hear your loudest amen. I said, my God is initiating you into dominion. Everywhere the sole of your feet shall tread upon, it shall be given to you. As you step back into your homes, whatever has been harassing you must get out for you. It was a spiritual initiation into dominion. You remember in Deuteronomy chapter 33 verse 25, he said, thy shoes shall be iron and brass. Deuteronomy 33 verse 25, and as your days, so shall your strength be. Your shoes shall become iron and brass. And what does that mean? He said, I give unto you power to tread upon serpents and scorpions. Luke 10:19. And over all the powers of the enemy, and nothing shall by enemies hurt you. No arrow of the wicked will hurt you anymore. You shall tread upon lions and scorpions, and over all the powers of the enemy, and nothing shall by enemies hurt you. So feet washing confers victory. Come and say victory. In Habakkuk chapter 3 verse 17 to 19, the word says, although the fig tree shall not blossom, there may not be fruit in the vine, the fruit of the olive may fail, yet I will rejoice in the Lord. I will joy in the God of my salvation. And the Lord will make my feet like hinds' feet, and it will make me to walk upon my high places. You are walking your way to your high places. Say with me, supernatural promotion. Supernatural change of position. These are all the factors that define the dominion entity of this mystery. Supernatural victory. Supernatural change of position. And then in Deuteronomy 33 and verse 24, he said, let Asher be blessed with children, and let him dip his foot in oil. Say supernatural fortune. Every misfortune in anyone's life shall be converted to supernatural fortune. So it's marking the end of every form of the spell of misfortune. If that is for you, let me hear your loudest amen. Let me hear your loudest amen. Let me hear your loudest amen. Let me hear your loudest amen. He said, and of Asher he said, let Asher be blessed with children. Let him be acceptable by his brethren. And let him dip his foot in oil. You are stepping into your season of fortune. It's your era of supernatural fortune. What you never imagined before will happen to you. These are all the dimensions of the dominion mystery in the feet washing. Supernatural victory, supernatural change of position, supernatural fortune, and then of course supernatural dignity. When Jesus left and they saw the apostles, they took knowledge of them that they had been with Christ. Acts 4:13. They took knowledge of them that they had been with Christ. Their style was Christ-like. Their resource was Christ-like. Their words were Christ-like. And he showed us examples that we should walk in his steps. So by washing their feet, 1 Peter 2:21, they were supernaturally empowered to walk in his steps. You'll be walking in the footsteps of the master everywhere you turn. Wherever they can't resist him, they will not be able to resist you. Wherever they can't tell him, get out, they will not be able to tell you, get out. If I wash thee not, thou hast no part with me. So any of your inheritance that is still hanging, you are returning home with them. Somebody is returning home with miracle children. Somebody is walking to our own miracle wife and husband. Somebody's marriage is getting restored. Somebody's mental dignity is being restored. Whatever Christ has died for that is not showing in your life, they are delivered back into your hand. Can I hear your loudest amen if you are there? Let me hear your loudest amen if you are there. In that chapter 13, verse 17, he said, if you know these things, happy are ye if you do them. So, it imparts supernatural joy. Say supernatural joy. An end has come finally to every form of depression in your life. From now, according to 1 Peter chapter 1, verse 8, your own life shall be a definition of joy unspeakable, full of glory. If that is you, shout a living amen. Joy unspeakable, full of glory. Joy unspeakable, no downtime. Joy unspeakable, full of glory. Joy that radiates 24 hours of every day. These are some of the virtues imparted via the mystery of feet washing. I'm sure you know himself took your infirmity. So, divine health is part of your redemptive heritage. Every disease in your body, temporal or terminal, they shall be flushed out once and for all. I'd like you to see that basin of water as the Red Sea, where Pharaoh and all his hosts perished. Everything pursuing you till date, they shall perish, and you see them no more again forever. The Egyptians you see today, my Bible said, you see them no more again forever. God is saying, you see them no more again forever. The defeats you have suffered till this moment, God is saying, you see them no more again forever. The misfortunes you have suffered in the past, up to this hour, you see them no more again forever. You are returning with a new song. You are returning with a new song. You are returning with a new song. That is the mystery of feet washing. These are part of the power instruments delivered to us in this commission, which has given us our place of dominion on the earth. It is not a religious dogma. It's a divine virtue. Jesus said in John 10, 37 to 38, if I do not the works of my Father, believe me not. But if I do them, even though you don't believe the thing I teach, believe the testimonies they produce. Only fools doubt proofs. Only fools doubt proofs. Only fools doubt proofs. If all this crowd will step into the realities of what I've stepped into, we will take the world by storm in 24 hours. So wake up and take your portion. It's available. He said, you are the light of the world. So you are not a concern. You are not part of the problem. You are a solution provider to your generation. He said, you are the salt of the earth. You shouldn't be struggling on what to eat. You should be helping others to eat. That's your portion. And this is one of the mysteries that will let you in there. God is putting a new song in your mouth. From glory to glory, he's changing me. Are you ready for a change? Are you ready for a change? Shout hallelujah! I'd like you to help yourself. This book, from page 1 to page 167, talks about the power instruments that produce the testimonies you hear in this ministry. They are not testimonies, it's the teaching of each of the mysteries responsible for the birth of these testimonies that you hear night and day. They are not copied from anywhere, they are delivered directly from heaven. And the effect is undeniable on the earth. I still want to recommend you grab this book and walk in the reality of these things with everything available to you. I can tell you the truth. You can't walk in these mysteries and not gain mastery. Watch out. That lingering disease, that will be the final eternal end of it. God will prove that the spell of misfortune has been broken. As you walk into the new week, you'll be walking into dimensions of strange fortunes. He said, over all the powers of the enemy, whatever curse or spell or enchantment or divination or occultic harassment upon your life, you walk free from them forever. Let the redeemed of the Lord say so. I am redeemed. I am redeemed. This is a very strange moment. I'd like you to expect anything to happen. How many want to expect anything? Expect anything to happen. Expect anything to happen. Expect anything to happen. The misfortune of joblessness will be washed out. As many as are ready for it, this coming week, you are walking into miracle jobs. The marital misfortune is over. Within the next 7 days, you are walking to your miracle spouses. Your marriage will be made supernaturally restored. Every broken home will enjoy supernatural restoration. Everything the enemy has done in your life, God will undo them. The misfortune of business struggle. Somebody spoke a curse on your life and you've been struggling for survival in your career, in your business. That spell is broken. One of my sons came to me today. Someone gave him some money for business. And from that time, everything went down. He said, he has given me strange money. I said, God has set you free. Any strange money in your business that is causing strange struggles, that curse is lifted. Can I hear your loudest amen if you are there? Let me hear your loudest amen if you are there. Let me hear your loudest amen if you are there. Wisdom is better than strength. Wisdom is better than weapons of war. And God's wisdom still works today. God's wisdom still works today. God's wisdom still works today. God will prove to you that his wisdom is still working. In Jesus' name. Lift up those two hands and begin to tell him what you want to see. Tell him what you are set to see. It is your spiritual initiation to a world of dominion. A world of dominion. Whatever has been causing you concern, it must give up today. Lift up your voices, speak to the Lord. The Egyptian that I see today, I see them no more again forever. Lift up your voices. That sickness must give way. That that confusion must give way. In Jesus' precious name. My Bible said, who has known the mind of God that may instruct him? He said, but we have the mind of Christ. So redemption qualifies you to possess the mind of Christ. So if you're a student, you are operating with the mind of Christ. A career man in your profession, you are operating with the mind of Christ. I'd like you to consciously take delivery of your heritage of the mind of Christ for supernatural exploits in your pursuit, for intellectual prowess, for mental dignity. Come on now, take it. Light from heaven, wisdom and understanding, like the wisdom of the gods, begin to take it. Take your miracle children. Take your miracle jobs. Take your miracle husband. Take your miracle wife. Take your supernatural victory. Take your supernatural promotions. Take your supernatural dignity. Take every part of your redemptive heritage that is missing. Lift up your voices and take it. Take it. Take it. Take it. Take it. Take it. Take it. In Jesus' precious name. In the name of Jesus Christ. It is not the Bible you read that makes the difference. It is the one you believe. Everybody was touching Jesus, but virtue was only flowing to the woman that believed. May the virtue in this mystery flow freely into your life. Therefore, be spiritual. Be spiritual. And as your feet are washed, just burst out into prophesying the delivery of your portions. As you have had it declared unto God, you begin to prophesy the delivery of your portion over your life. Father, in the name of Jesus, I pray that everyone will return with the virtues that has been declared. Lord, let it be the initiation of your people to a world of dominion in the name of Jesus. Let it be a confirming of supernatural victory in all their

supernatural promotion in the name of Jesus. Let it confer kingdom dignity on everyone in the name of Jesus. Whatever of your redemptive package is still missing in your life, I command supernatural release of them all in the name of Jesus. Your miracle children are here. Your miracle husband is here. Your miracle wife is here. Your miracle job is here. Let there be a baptism of joy unspeakable, full of glory. A baptism of joy unspeakable, full of glory. Let this mark the end of every trace of depression in the name of Jesus. Thank you, Father Lord. In the name of Jesus Christ. In the name of Jesus Christ. In the name of Jesus Christ. In the name of Jesus Christ. Thank you, Jesus. Thank you, Jesus. In Jesus' precious name. If you are not saved, you cannot be a seed of Abraham. That means you have no restoration rights. If you are not born again, you have no restoration rights in redemption. And if you are not a believer, you cannot be listed as one of the end time saints. That means you have no restoration rights whatsoever. Everyone today that is not born again yet, this is your opportunity to escape for your life and enjoy the beauty of eternity right here. If you are there, you want to be saved today, you want your sins to be forgiven you, you want to become a child of the living God, you want to become a joint heir with Jesus Christ, please, I'd like to pray with you. God bless you. God bless you. Everyone that wants to give his or her life to Christ, I pray with you right there where you are. In the name of Jesus, this is your chance for a change of story. Jesus' arms are wide open. He wants to receive you right now. This is your chance to escape from the horrors, devastations of this wicked world. It's your chance to make the list of the book of life. Also, there are people here who need to rededicate their life to Christ. Perhaps maybe you are once saved. Things were going great. At the time, you got disenchanted, challenges of life, and then you just got disconnected and your spiritual root is dried up. Every time you listen to the word, well, let's hope it's true. It's because you are disconnected. Every such one that wants to reconnect back to God, I'd like to pray with you. You want to rededicate your life to Jesus? God bless you. God bless you. God bless you. You want to rededicate your life to Jesus? The same God who has helped me and has helped several thousands in this church will help you also. Glory to God. Please bow your head first and lift up your right hand to the Most High God and pray this prayer of faith after me. I will experience a dramatic change in your life. Say with me, Lord Jesus, I open my heart to you today. Come into my heart, Lord Jesus. Forgive me my sins. Wash me with your blood. I believe you died for me. On the third day you rose again, that I might be justified. Right now, I believe I am forgiven, I'm justified, I'm saved, I'm born again, I'm a child of God. Thank you, Jesus, for receiving me. Thank you, Jesus, for restoring me. And thank you, Jesus, for saving me. Now I know I am born again. I'm a child of God. I am free from the power of sin to serve the living God. Thank you, Jesus, for saving me. Amen. Keep those hands up as I pray over you. Father, I pray over these precious lives. Your power and your grace has drawn them. Let the same power and grace preserve them. I pray that today marks that turning point of belonging for your life. May all things become new in your life. May you become an embodiment of the validity of new life. In the name of Jesus Christ, so shall it be. I cover every one of you with the precious blood of Jesus against all satanic assault. In Jesus' precious name. Amen. You

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2: Declaring the midst of the year 2026. Open door greetings in the name of Jesus Christ. Amen. As we all know, the month of June and July constitutes the midst of the year, with 5 months on either sides of the divide. Haggai 1 verse 1, Haggai 2 verse 1. We discover from scriptures that the midst of the year is ordained a season of spiritual awakening in God's agenda. As it is written, O Lord, revive thy work in the midst of the years. In the midst of the years make known. Habakkuk 3 verse 1 to 2 and verse 6. However, according to the book of Haggai, the spirit of God's people was stirred up in the month of June to begin to engage in the work of the Lord as a priority. Haggai 1 verse 1 to 14. And the outcome was an outbreak of earth-shaking revival in the month of July, ordained to make the glory of the latter house greater than the former. Haggai 2 verse 1 to 9. Therefore, the midst of the year is a season of revival, which connotes, among others, a season of spiritual labor. Haggai 1 verse 14. A season of greater glory. Haggai 2 verse 1 and verse 6 to 9. A season of passionate pursuit after God and the interest of His kingdom. Habakkuk 3 verse 2. But what is the target of this midst of the year season? A season of supernatural breakthrough. Habakkuk 3 verse 4 to 6 and verse 17 to 19. Massive salvation and ingathering of souls into the church. Daniel 12 verse 3. John 15 verse 8. Cell growth and replication, where each cell is required to birth a minimum of one new cell within the season. Exodus 18 verse 21 to 24. Acts 5 verse 42. Every member is required to enter into a covenant of sacrificial dimension of stewardship towards this task. 2 Chronicles 15 verse 12 to 15. Psalm 50 verse 5. Psalm 126 verse 1 to 6. Individuals are to define their schedule of engagement on the prayer altar. Daniel 60 verse 10, Isaiah 66 verse 7 to 8, Matthew 6 verse 6 to 13, and verse 17 to 19. Each one should target at least one established soul, both in the cell and in the church this season. Psalm 2 verse 8, 1 Corinthians 9 verse 20 to 22. We must keep our faith alive to secure the hand of God towards the realization of this prophetic agenda, both as individuals, WSF, and the church. Isaiah 53 verse 1, 1 Kings 8 verse 15, Matthew 9 verse 29. Therefore, in line with biblical timelines and by the prompting of the Holy Spirit, the period of 1st June to 31st July 2026 is declared a season of revival and spiritual awakening that will lead to explosive church growth and supernatural change of story for all engaging individuals. Remain ever blessed. Jesus is Lord.
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5: Praise the Lord. Welcome to the month of June. I'm excited for you, because this month shall be a very, very great month in your life. How do I mean? The Bible says in Nehemiah chapter 13, verse 31, remember me, O my God, for good. I'm glad to let you know that the God of heaven will remember you for good this month. And when God remembers you, can man ever forget you? No. Therefore, this month of June, God will remember you in every department of your life, your family, your finances, your career, your health, your relationships, your business, everything that has to do with you. 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And always remember, God is too faithful to fail, as I await your testimonies in Jesus' name. Amen.
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1: My name is Clement Imoloame. I joined this commission 1996. So at Rajaba, 1997, Papa said, if you know where you are walking, it doesn't give you time to worship God. Leave it. I say, man of God is talking to me. And I left that job. They were paying me 6,000. I left where they were giving me 3,000. I told God, I said, God, my tithe has gone down. So within the year I started there, they gave us 100% increment, everybody. Later, I was given within the same year with increment, award with increment. I said, God, I give you praise. And not only that, during the year of restoration, God blessed me with Pajero with just 50,000 I paid. I give God the glory. And this year, God is faithful. Oh, I was promoted to the next level. I give God all the glory.
2: My name is Anthony Adaman. In 1992, I have a road traffic accident that almost claimed my life. Immediately after 1 year of the accident, I developed pulse discharge, pulse coming out from my two ears, and partial deafness. To the glory of God, in May 30th, 2010, I joined this commission. And to the glory of God, at Shiloh 2010, I attended the healing school. So behold, after the anointing, the pulse discharge dried up, and I can now hear properly.
3: Praise the Lord. My name is Sister Ikoko. I was here last December, the day of candle night. I was seriously sick. I couldn't get up. For a good 4 years, I have a diabetes. But I participate in this 21 days fasting and prayer. I was praying because I don't know where the sickness came from. Eventually, I've been going from hospital, but now, praise the Lord, I'm no more will we again.
4: My name is Dickness Elizabeth Salako. I joined this commission in 2004, and I was married in September 1999. I joined the commission at the point I was battling with the reproach of barrenness, fear and doubt. I seriously doubted if it was the will of God for me to have children. After I read "You Shall Not Be Barren," I was healed of doubt. Then I joined the children's church. And by a divine act of God, they brought the WSL fellowship into my house. And again, every year, I make sure I come to this altar with my Shiloh sacrifice. And in 2009, when I brought my Shiloh sacrifice, I wept at this altar. And I told God, I only asked for one thing, to answer a mother. What God did in 2010 can be regarded as a miracle. Because one, the day I knew I was pregnant was the day I put to bed. Two, my menstrual period did not stop flowing until I had these children. Three, my stomach was not very big. You will say, this is birth. I was just putting on weight. Four, no medical device could detect the pregnancy. All the scan could show was there was what the doctors told me. Let me read it. There was water in the adnesia. That water covered the whole adnesia. They didn't understand why there was so much water in my womb. The water grew month on month. All they could say was I had infection. They pumped into me all manner of antibiotics. At a time, a lady in my office suggested that there is a Christian woman of Assemblies of God that she treats people with herbs and I should visit her. I visited the woman. The day I visited the woman, she just touched my womb with one finger and said, "This is pregnancy." And said that the pregnancy is over 9 months. And I argued with them. At the point of argument, they brought the instrument they used to test fetal heartbeats. They put it on my chest
3: and I heard the sound of the heartbeat. And when they shifted it, they realized they were two. It was then I believed. Then they said I should call my husband. I called my husband. I tried to call my pastor. I could not get him. But by divine act of God, I had the first baby, the girl, on the 5th of October. And the second baby on the 6th of October. It was difficult, but I had to call the rescue line. The pastors prayed with me, and the second baby came out. However, after the babies were born, I went back to the doctors. I said, what happened? Why can you not see? They apologized and said that, this is an abdominal conception. It means that the baby did not grow in the uterus, it grew in the abdomen. Why God decided to do that is what I cannot understand. But I think in the word of the bishop is the act of God. Praise the Lord.

0: 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Your season of fruitfulness has come. Be there. Jesus is Lord.
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0: 2026 prophetic timelines for the Winners family worldwide. We are in the last days, the days of fulfillment of biblical prophecies. Matthew 24 verse 35, Acts 3 verse 20 to 21, the days of supernatural church growth. Isaiah 2 verse 2 to 3, Micah 4 verse 1 to 2, the days of supernatural change of story. Zephaniah 3, 17 to 20, Joel 2, 23 to 27. Therefore, expect to see every prophetic agenda for this season fulfilled in your life according to your faith in the name of Jesus Christ. Amen. 1. 2026 shall be a year of open doors for all winners worldwide. Revelation 3, verse 7 to 8. God shall be opening new chapters to us, both as a church and as individuals, through the revelation of His Word. Isaiah 43 verse 18 to 19, 2 Corinthians 3 verse 18. As we continue to prove our love for God through delightsome obedience to His Word, supernatural doors shall continue to open unto us as individuals all through the year. John 14, 21, Romans 8 verse 28, 1 Corinthians 2 verse 9. 2. In 2026, God shall be turning our mourning into dancing and our trials into testimonies. Psalm 30 verse 11. God shall set before us in the Winners family a feast of fat things and take away the veil covering our eyes for access. Isaiah 25 verse 6 to 8. Jeremiah 1 11 to 12. Jeremiah 5 verse 16. God shall wipe away all tears and swallow up death in victory as we hold fast to the word, believing. Isaiah 14 verse 24, Romans 4 17 to 21, Mark 9 verse 23. Number 3. 2026 shall be a year of access to divine secrets. Job 29 verse 4 to 11, access to divine secrets makes stars. Deuteronomy 29 verse 29, Genesis 41 38 to 44, Psalm 25 verse 14, Job 29 verse 4. Engagement with divine secrets turned Abraham, Daniel and Paul to generational peace-setting personalities. Genesis 22 verse 1 to 18, Daniel 2 verse 19 and verse 46, Ephesians 3 15 verse 8 to 11. Number 4. In 2026, there shall be a rise of territory-taking army in our midst. Deuteronomy 2 verse 36. The kind of army the world has never seen, that shall leave no stone untouched in taking territories for Christ. Joel 2 verse 1 to 11 and verse 3. An army of faith-filled kingdom advancement prayer warriors set to take impossible territories for Christ. Isaiah 66 verse 7 to 8, Psalm 2 verse 8, Deuteronomy 2 verse 24 and verse 36. Number 5. 2026 shall be a year of signs and wonders. Romans 8 verse 19. God is set to make His ways and His strange acts known in our midst, both as a church and individuals. Psalm 103 verse 7, Isaiah 28 verse 21 to 22, Isaiah 8 verse 18. But signs and wonders is provoked by prayers, as the apostles of Christ did. John 3 verse 8, Acts 4 29 to 33, Acts 5 12 to 13. Number 6. 2026 shall be a year of supernatural favor. Psalm 102 verse 13 to 15. Serving God and the interest of His kingdom as a priority shall pave way for fearful favor this year. Psalm 35 verse 27, Matthew 6 33. We have the following examples and scriptures of notable servants of God that experienced strange realms of favor. David, 1 Samuel 13 verse 14, 1 Chronicles 28 verse 4, Psalm 89 verse 20 to 24. Daniel, Daniel 1 verse 8, verse 17 and verse 21, Daniel 6, 20 to 23 and verse 28, Paul, Romans 8 verse 35 to 39, 1 Corinthians 9 verse 16 to 17, and verse 20 to 22, Ephesians 3 verse 8. Number 7, 2026 shall be a year of open door order of church growth. Deuteronomy 1 verse 11. We are the last days, the days of supernatural church growth. Acts 2 verse 14 to 17. Micah 4 verse 1 to 2. Our churches shall be turned to cities without walls as we continue to reach out to the lost across our territories. Zechariah 2 verse 4 to 5. John 15 verse 16. Luke 14 verse 23. Finally, the Lord of hosts has sworn, saying, surely, as I have thought, so shall it come to pass, and as I have proposed, so shall it stand. Isaiah 14 verse 24. And blessed is she that believes, for there shall be a performance of those things which were told her from the Lord. Luke 1:25. Congratulations. Jesus is Lord.
1: 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Look no further.
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6: On the way to my high places, this day you will encounter God in a new way. I thought somebody said amen to that. Amen is a regular interjection because amen means let it be so. So every word prophesied over your life, thou shalt say what to it? And it shall come to pass. On the way to my high places. Amen. On the way to where? Say with me, I have high places. Habakkuk chapter 3, verse 17. He said, although the fig tree does not blossom, let's take verse 18 to save time. He said, he will make me to ride upon my high places. Read to verse 19. Yet I will rejoice in the Lord. I will join the God of my strength. The Lord God is my strength, and he will make my feet like hand feet. And he will make me to walk where? Upon my... Now, note that. He didn't say, will make me walk upon high places, but my own high places. So there is a designated high place for you. If you are not there yet, nobody else is occupying it. Mine. You have a designated high place. You have nobody competing with you. You have no competitor in your placement. He will make me walk upon my high places. That somebody is up is not the reason why you are down. Nobody can take your place. Hallelujah. Oh, that gives me joy. This is the reason why I don't envy anybody. There is a designated place for me. Somebody say that with confidence. Oh yes, there is a place for you. I said there is a place for you. I thought you are smiling back at me to say there is a place for me. If you didn't hear me say anything, hear this one. Nobody can take your place. There is a designated place, and not just a place, but a high place. And not just a high place, but you will ride upon that place. Huh? So I am on my way. I am on my way. I am on my way. I am on my way to my high places. Somebody say it again with me. Deuteronomy chapter 28, verse 1. And it shall come to pass, if thou shall diligently hearken unto the voice of the Lord your God, to observe and to do all his commandments which I command thee this day, that the Lord thy God will set you on high. He will set you on high. He will arrange you for the high place. He will mastermind you for the high place. He will orchestrate your feet to get there. And that will be above all the nations of the earth. So, how do we get to our high places? We get to our high places by following instructions. You see, you don't need instructions to walk. You just grow to be walking. But if it is to fly, you need an instruction. Everybody can walk without learning how to. You'll never find where they teach children how to walk. You just find yourself walking. Walking is common, but flying is uncommon. So it is by following instructions, and such is what you are here for. You are in church for instructions on how to fly. Because you can't get to high places by jumping. You can't get to high places by walking. You get to high places by flying. How does a plane get into the air? By following instructions, buttons to press. Instructions, you will get there. Oh, I'm so excited because I know that it is not you I'm saying now that I will see by the end of this month. I don't know how you started this month, but by the close of this month, you will discover that you are now flying. Now, let's quickly go. What is destiny? Simple. Destiny means the predetermined plan or purpose of God for an individual. Predetermined, programmed future for an individual. I'd like you to know that God has programmed you for greatness, for glory, for honor, for dignity. I have checked the schedule and I didn't find your name on the list of failure. I checked through the book and the place where I found your name is Deuteronomy chapter 28 from verses 1 to 13. You shall be the head only and not the tail. You shall be above only and not beneath. You are for glory and not for shame. As a child of God, you are a child of the Most High. You cannot belong to the Most High and be suffering as Most Low. Because like begets like. Your God is Most High. Therefore, you belong to high places of life. If you read from Genesis chapter 1, verses 21 to 27, everything brings forth after its likeness. After his likeness. Every creature brings forth after its likeness. The fowl according to the fowl, the grass according to grass, everything after its kind. You serve a glorious God, you cannot suffer shame. Second Peter chapter 1 verse 3, he has called you to glory and virtue according to his divine power. Your call is to glory. Romans chapter 8 verses 21 to 29, you are called to glory. You are called to glory. Verse 29 to 31. For whom he did foreknew, he knew you before. He knew you before you knew yourself. The knowledge you have of yourself now is incomplete. So don't conclude your matter. It is too early. He knew you before. He had a picture of you. You are just going through a process right now. You are just trying to incubate. You are just trying to form. Don't disfigure yourself by the things you say about yourself now. Don't let whatever anybody say about you now matters to you now. Because you are in the making. You are going through a process. You don't declare conclusion carrying out a scientific experiment in a process. Conclusion is at the end, it's not in the process. You are like a road under construction. How many of you have seen road under construction before? You see potopoto here, you see gravel here. Everybody is dodging and say, this road is very bad. This road is very bad. That bad road, don't go there. 3 months after, they say, have you seen that road? That's the road you should follow now. Why? It is finished. Very soon, your destiny will be colored. Whereas nobody desired to follow you before, you become an eternal excellency. The joy of many generations. Come on, give Jesus a big shout. Hallelujah. Romans chapter 8, verse 29 again to 31. He knew you before. He predestinated you to be conformed, that is to appear in the image of his son. Jesus Christ is the ultimate picture of your life. Jesus Christ, the author and the finisher of your faith. So he might be the firstborn among many brethren. Moreover, whom he did predestinate, them he also called. So he called you in order for you to fulfill your destiny. Until you are called, you cannot move close to your destiny. And whom he did call, them he justified. He marked them right. And them who he marked right, he also glorified. He said, what then shall we say to these things? If God be for us as much, who can be against us? So when you have discovered your destiny, nobody can be against you. Hallelujah. You know why I'm shouting the way I'm shouting? I am fulfilling God's destiny. No devil, no devil. And I mean, a million devils and more cannot stand on my way. Shout glory. Colorful and is bright, I must get there. Colorful and is bright, I must get there. My future is bright, I must get there. My future is bright, I must get there. You will surely get there. So God is committed to his plan, his purpose for your life and not yours. This is why it is crucial. Don't follow your plan, follow his plan. Don't pursue your agenda. Listen to him. Take delivery of his agenda for your life. For us as children of God, at every moment we should be asking him, Lord, what is your plan for my life? That is the advantage of being a child of God. He is committed only to his purpose and not to your plan. Isaiah chapter 14, verses 24 and 27. Isaiah 14, 24 and 27. I, the Lord of hosts, have sworn, saying, surely as I have thought, as I have imagined, as I have pictured about you, so shall it come to pass. As I have proposed concerning you, so shall it stand. For the Lord of hosts hath proposed, therefore who shall disannul it? His hand is stretched out, and who shall turn it back? God's hand is always towards his mind. What he thinks of you is what he stretches his hands to perform. Obviously, God is the origin of our destiny. Jeremiah chapter 1 verse 5. Before I formed you, I knew you. Isaiah 49 verse 16. You are graven on the palm of my hand. Your picture, behold, I have graven thee upon the palms of my hand. Your words are continually before me. If you open God's hand, it is your picture that is there. Somebody say amen. Amen. Somebody say amen. Amen. But it takes encounter to discover God's purpose. This is where encounter comes in. Encounter is the platform for unveiling God's purpose for our lives. Encounter is an incident or series of incidences in which we experience God for continuous change of story. So every encounter with God leads to another level of glory. So there is one destiny, but there are a series of encounters that you must have to take you closer and ultimately into that destiny. Encounters is continuous. When encounter stops, progress stops. That's why you find Abraham had series of encounters. Jacob had series of encounters. Isaac had series of encounters. Even Jesus had series of encounters. In chapter 3 of Luke, he had an encounter at baptism. In chapter 4, he had an encounter when he went to pray. In chapter 9, he had another encounter when he went to pray. So it is series of encounters that opens up our glorious destiny. You may discover God's plan for your life once, but you need to continue to have encounters. It's like a book. A book is delivered to you, but you have to keep opening chapter upon chapter, page upon page, to discover more about the book. Your life is as a book. You have to keep opening it before God. That's what we call encounters. You will encounter God. I thought somebody saying amen to that. Raise your hand and shout, Lord, give me an encounter. So for the discovery and fulfillment of our destiny, we need to have continuous encounter with God. The more the encounter, the more or the wider the expanse of the fulfillment of our destiny. It is the series of encounters we have that limits the fulfillment of our destiny. I'm sure somebody is getting me. If you are, shout, thank you, Jesus. Now, what are the avenues of encounter with destiny? Of course, series of them by the word of God. When God's word comes to you as a rhema, by personal engagement in prayer and fasting, by prophetic impartation, the place you go to, fellowship, very crucial and very foremost. Fellowship, church. The church you attend matters a lot to your destiny. There are places you go to where your destiny is deadened, and there are places you go to that your destiny comes alive. Like the testimony of that young man. Beware where you go to. Beware where you go to. The place you go to will either fertilize your destiny or destroy your destiny. Destiny is a seed. Mind where you plant it. I want to emphasize this again. You have heard many people share this testimony that when I stepped into Goshen, something happened to me. And interestingly, some of those people also say, when I stepped out of Goshen, something stepped out of me. You see, you have to be at the right place in order for you to encounter your destiny. Hear what Jacob said. He said, the Lord has been here. So there was a particular place where God was. God owns everywhere, but he does not appear everywhere. No, there are places where God appears. There are places where Jesus met with God. There are places where Samuel met with God. There are places where Moses met with God. There are places where God designates to meet with his people. And in the New Testament, the church is the place where he meets with his people. David said, when I entered into the temple, then I understood. Psalm 63, I guess verse 16, somewhere there. when I entered into the temple, then understood I. You have to mind where you go to. Don't carry your leg and your destiny just anywhere. There are destiny promoters and there are destiny destroyers. Mind who speaks to your life. Be careful who your pastor is. Until I went into the sanctuary of God, then understood I their end. There is a place where you have understanding. There is a place where your story is changed. There are people you meet and your story is never the same again. So mind where you go to. The church. Somebody may be asking now, are you promoting church? That's exactly what I'm doing. I'm not an hypocrite. That's exactly what I'm doing. I'm promoting on your behalf and for your sake that this is one of such places where your destiny can be put in order. It's not the only place, but it is one of the foremost places. This is not the only church. But I can tell you, if you stay in this church, something good will happen to your life. Glory to God forevermore. There are destiny repairers. And I'm privileged to be one of such. I'm here. What I'm doing right now is repairing your destiny. I am like a mechanic. I'm holding spanner. I'm holding, you know, all kinds of tools to repair your destiny, to repair your life. With the spare parts of the word of God. The word of God I'm preaching to you is like the spare parts, repairing your destiny here. Some of you came beaten, battered. But right now, the repair is going on. You are in the mechanic workshop. The repair is going on right now. Shout glory. Once you discover the place, stay there. When you discover the person that God has sent to you, follow him at all cost. Follow him at all cost. Follow him at all cost. Every wise man has who he is following. If you are not following somebody, I don't want to call you a fool, but I think you should be wiser. But we will be focusing on a particular avenue of encounter with destiny, which is called divine guidance. Divine guidance. There is a high place waiting for us, but we have to be guided to the place. Every high place has a high way that leads to it. So if a high place is your desire, then the highway must be your discovery, because highway leads to high place. Also, it's important to note that every revival, which if you like, every move of God is ordained to move God's people forward. Habakkuk chapter 3, verse 2. In verse 2, it talks about revival. Oh Lord, I've heard thy speech and I was afraid. Oh Lord, revive thy work in the midst of the year. And then as a result of that revival, verses 17 to 19, the fig tree may not blossom, there may be no fruit in the vine, and all of the things may be dry up. Yet I will rejoice in the Lord my God. And in verse 19, as a result, he will make me to walk upon my high places. So every revival moves God's people forward. Every move of God provides a platform for the rise of giants through visions and revelation. Joel chapter 2, when God is on the move, you find people bursting forth into visions and revelation. Joel chapter 2, from verses 1 to 11 and verse 28, shall come to pass in the last days that God will pour out his spirit upon all flesh, and sons and daughters will prophesy. Old men shall dream dreams, young men shall see visions. Shout glory. So we're talking about divine guidance. When we follow the leading of the Holy Spirit, our enemies are rendered helpless. If we follow his guidance, Satan is rendered helpless. Psalm 23 verse 1, the Lord is my shepherd, and because he is, I shall not want. And what will be the place of the enemies? Verse 5, he will set a table before me in the presence of my enemies. Thou anoint my head with oil, and my cup run over. My enemies will be there, and my table will be overflowing. Do I walk through the valley of the shadow of death? I will fear no evil, for thou, O Lord, you are with me. When he guides you, all your enemies are rendered helpless. Shout glory. It is the leading of the Lord that makes leaders of dummies. If you are a dummy, and you give God your hand to lead you, you become a leader of the smartest. If you are a dummy and you give your hand to God to lead you, you become the leader of the smartest. It is the leading of the Lord that turns non-entities to celebrities. It is God's guidance that results in man's greatness. God's guidance results in man's greatness. God guided Isaac and he became the greatest in the land. Genesis chapter 26 and from verses 1 to 3. Verse 3 specifically. The Lord told him, sojourn in this land and I will be with you. Follow my direction and I will be with you. And I will bless you. Follow my direction and I will bless you. And in verses 12 to 14, he was directed to sow in the land, in the dry land. In the dry land. It's not a land that makes a man. It is God's direction that makes a man. He sowed in the dry land. And because God was there, and with God there is no dryness, the land became fertile. And in the same year, he received an 100-fold. And the Lord blessed him. Shout glory. Now, quickly. How does God lead? How do you get connected to God's leading? Number one, you must have a desire to be led. You

days of death. Proverbs 16:25. The same thing is being repeated. But I am the Lord thy God. Isaiah 48 verse 17. Which leadeth thee in the way to go. I am the Lord thy God, thy Redeemer, the Holy One of Israel. And my duty is to teach you to profit by leading you in the way that thou shouldest go. Our profit is tied to his guidance. When you are guided, you don't suffer losses. You must have a strong desire to be led because God is committed to leading you. Psalm 32 verse 8. The Lord speaking there, I will instruct thee and teach thee in the way that thou shouldest go. I will guide you with mine eyes. Number two way to get connected to God's leading is through prayer and fasting. Through prayer and fasting. Let me quickly say here that prayer and fasting sensitizes our spirit man. When you eat physically, excessively, it deadens your spirit man. It excites your physical body. Let me repeat that again. When you eat excessively, your body is excited, but your spirit man is drowning. Spiritually sensitive people don't eat carelessly. They don't eat carelessly because you need a level of spirituality to be connected to divine guidance. Excessive eating beclouds your spirit man. It beclouds your spirit man. It was when Peter was hungry that he had a vision. It was when Moses was fasting that he received the table from the Lord. Eating without control can destroy a man's destiny. You need to be spiritually sensitive through prayer and fasting. Ezra chapter 8, verses 21 and to 23. Ezra said, we proclaimed a fast at the river of Ahava that we might afflict our bodies, that we may deny our bodies before our God, to seek of him a right way for us and for our little ones and for all our substance. And verse 23, so we fasted and besought our God for this, and he answered us. He was entreated of us. So through prayer and fasting, we can be sensitive to be connected to divine guidance. Isaiah chapter 33, verse 3, call unto me and I will answer thee, and I will show you great and mighty things which thou knowest not. Isaiah 58, verses 6 and 11. In verse 6, it talks about what fasting will do. And in verse 11, it specifically mentioned that the Lord shall guide thee continually. So you need continuous fasting for continuous guidance. When I say continuous fasting, I don't mean everyday fasting. But regular fasting will give you opportunity for regular guidance. The Lord shall guide thee continually. Somebody say amen to that. Amen. For the Lord shall guide thee continually and bring satisfaction to your soul in drought and make fat your bones, and thou shalt be like a watered garden and like a spring of water whose waters fail not. Shout glory. Amen. Now, we will be talking about other ways by which we can be led by God in this series. But the two should suffice you for now. As I close, what are the benefits of divine guidance? What do you derive when you are guided? Number one, divine presence. When you are guided by God, you enjoy divine presence. Genesis 26, verses 1 to 3. Isaac was in the land of famine, and he wanted to go to Abimelech, king of deliverance, unto Gerar. I mean, Isaac was there with at Philistine. And then in verse 2, the Lord appeared unto him and said, don't go to Egypt. Don't go to where everybody is going to. The popular is not always the right. There are people who have gone for greener pasture. Some go to Saudi Arabia and lost their faith. Some go to America and crash their destiny. Some go to Germany and jam their lives. People in different kind of places. Different kind of places. People doing well at home, and then they became gutter cleaners in far away countries, and they can't return home.
They wear face

0: scarf and put on goggles in order to, you know, to disfigure themselves, and people will not know they are the ones. But their language cannot be changed. It betrays them. When he speaks, you know he's from Umuahia. Amen. When he speaks, you know he's from Kor Ogboma Showman. This is Ogboma Showman. You can't, because he's already 30 years old. He can't tone his language. He can't tune his tongue again. You know that this is a complete Edo man. Hallelujah. He has left prestigious things at home to go and be doing nanny, a medical doctor, struggling somewhere, when they didn't drive him from his own town. So the Lord told Isaac, don't go to Egypt. Don't go to the popular place. Stay here. Dwell in this land, I shall tell thee of. And verse 3. Sojourn in this land, and I will be with you. Look, it's better to be poor and have God's presence, because that poverty will soon be turned to prosperity. God's way is not just the right way, but the perfect way. Don't follow promises of men to a place you are not sure of. Don't use salary to determine the place you will go to work. Divine presence is our most treasurable asset. Exodus 33, verses 11 to 14. The number one prayer that Moses prayed was for divine presence. I always recommend for people the best prayers to pray. Number one is divine presence. Number two, divine guidance. Number two is the glory of God upon your life. You need all of this more than money. I don't care what you have. If you don't have his presence, it's all a matter of time. It will soon crash. Divine presence. Divine presence. When you are guided, you secure his presence. I don't pray for God to be with me. I just pray for God to lead me. Because when he leads me, he's committed to being with me. God can't tell me to go to a place and he will not follow me there. Once he tells you, go there, he's behind you, following you. He's behind you, following you. Amen. Can I sing a local song? Ombele yemi kupada. Ombele yemi obato bajaye. That means he's behind me.
1: Yes.
0: Try me, you'll be crushed.
1: Yes.
0: The only time we run into danger is when we go away from his guidance. The moment you are guided by him, you are defended by him. Shout glory. Number two benefit, and then we will move on. A supernatural breakthrough. Look at Isaac again. Because he followed God's guidance. Chapter 26, verses 12 to 14. He sowed in the land, and he got a breakthrough of 100-fold. And verse 13, he waxed great, went forward, and grew until he became very great. Unlimited breakthroughs. For he had possession of flocks and possession of herds and great stores of servants. And the Philistines envied him. You will get there. Yeah. Say loud, amen. Yeah. Supernatural breakthrough. Deuteronomy chapter 32, verses 11 to 13. When you follow God's guidance, he will make you to move as, you know, eagle. As an eagle stirred up, her nest fluttered over her young, spread about her wings, taketh them, bearing them up on her wings. So the Lord alone did lead him. And there was no strange God. He didn't use method to move forward. And what was the result? God made him to ride upon the high place of the heart, that he might eat the increase of the fields. And he made him to suck honey out of the rock and oil out of the flinty rock. No matter how hard the situation is, things were working for him. You will get there. You will get there. You will get there. Raise your hand and say, Lord, lead me. Lord, guide me. Lord, I'm ready to follow you. God spoke to his servant, Bishop Edoku, many years ago. He said, if you will be committed to following me, I'm committed to leading you. God has no problem leading us. It's we who have problems following him. I pray today that God will give you a heart to follow him. Yeah. Give God a big hand, somebody. Your story must change this month. Yeah. Just like that young man's story was changed in sharing his testimony. Everything came in a quick succession. Quick succession. Met with Jesus. Met who to marry. Got married. Got a job. Got everything. Everything just working. This month, everything must work for you. How many things will work for you this month? Now lift up your hand, everybody. Begin to declare what I've declared to you. This month, everything must work for me. Everything must work for me. Is somebody making this proclamation? You better speak out. Don't keep quiet. Don't be a psychedelic person. Speak out boldly. Speak out loudly. Raise your voice. Raise your voice. Hallelujah. In Jesus' precious name. Now listen to this. Why do I ask you to speak all of the time? You need to understand that more and more. Here in your bedroom in Abuja, you can make a telephone call and somebody far away in China is answering you. Words have no limits. Words have no barrier. Words can reach out anywhere. So every word you are speaking in church now goes ahead of you into the week. Are you hearing me? It goes ahead of you. So if you don't speak, nothing will hear. And so nothing will happen. God said, let there be light. And light came from nowhere. When you speak, the things you are looking for will come from nowhere. They will come from nowhere. You may not see it physically, but they have heard you. They have heard you. You must let the things you are looking for hear you. You must let the job you are looking for hear you. You must hear the people that need to come to you hear you. You must speak. You must speak. When you speak, they will hear and they will start responding. Shout glory. I like you to speak the things you expect this week. Things must work for me all through this month. Everything I lay my hands on to do this month shall prosper. I will not be slandered this month. No, this week, beginning. This week, great things are coming my way this week. Wonderful things are coming my way this week. Everything is working for me this week. Glory to God. In Jesus' precious name we are praying. I pray that the good hand of God will rest upon you. Strange things will be happening in your life positively. In the precious name of Jesus. So shall it be. In Jesus' wonderful name. Everyone in the assembly, lift up your hand. I commit you to God of all grace this week. You will meet with right persons this week. You will go to right places this week. You will utter right words this week. People who matter to your destiny will by any means locate you this week. People who will contribute to your well-being will locate you by any means this week. People who will attempt to hurt you this week will never locate you. Your houses are no-go areas for devils this week. Your children are no-go areas for the devil this week. Your journey is a no-go area for the devil this week. Everything that matters to the advancement of your destiny shall be contacted by you this week. As you go this week winning souls for Jesus, you'll be winning more contracts. You'll be winning more jobs. You'll be winning more blessings. God will engage to your well-being this week. Be blessed in the name of Jesus. Go with the blessing of this house in the name of Jesus. The faith and the spirit of your fathers will defend you this week. You will not be slandered in the name of Jesus. The same way God's presence went with Isaac, God's presence will go with you this week. I decree that your ears will be more sensitive to the Spirit of God this week. You will see God clearly this week. You will hear God clearly this week. Everything will work for you this week. And all of you who believe, shout the loudest amen. If you are here, you have not given your life to Jesus as your Lord and Savior. This is very crucial. This is very important. You know you are not born again. Don't be an onlooker. Don't sit down there and say it doesn't concern you. It concerns you. Open up your heart. Give your life to Jesus. You know how much you have been suffering. For how long do you want to become a sufferer? Satan is tormenting you every day and you know it. You don't have peace. You don't have joy. You are just managing life. You are just coping with events. You are just struggling all through life. When Jesus comes in, he turns your struggles into shining. Jesus said, come unto me and I will give you rest. He wants to give you rest. You know you are not born again. Something is telling you right now, it is you the pastor is talking about. You want to be born again. You want Jesus in your life. You want new life. You want to go to heaven. You want to have new life. You want new life in Jesus. God bless you. Thank you. God bless you. Now, maybe you are here also. You are once born again, but you are backslidden. You turned your back against Jesus. You stopped following Jesus. You started following the devil again. You can return back home. Pray this simple prayer with me. Say with me, Lord Jesus, I come to you as a sinner. I need forgiveness. I need your mercy. Cleanse my sins away. Give me new life. I declare that Jesus Christ is my Lord and my Savior. Because I believe in Jesus, my sins are forgiven. I am cleansed. I'm totally saved. I will follow Jesus all the days of my life. Thank you for saving me. In Jesus' name. Amen. Heavenly Father, these souls are saved. Satan has no more power over them. In Jesus' wonderful name. Amen. God bless you.

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2: 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Be there. Jesus is Lord.
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1: My name is Babatunde Sunday. Mid last year, I was relieved of my position in my former organization. And being a family man, I was thinking that how will I be able to cope? But I was so devastated because I put in a lot of my effort into that my former organization, which I didn't really expect. But I took it calmly. So later, during the period, I went for my WOB. I was believing God for another job. And at the Shiloh, Papa has been saying that people can get jobs even on Sundays. People have been getting jobs even on Saturdays. So I was looking at it, God, if you've been doing it, then you can do my own too. So after the WOB, I went to see some pastors that taught us at WOB. They recommended some books to me, Success Systems by Papa, Following God's Plan by God's E.A. Gain, and Creating a New Beginning by Bishop David Abioye. I was reading them, declaring even self-fasting for myself throughout the period. So I went for a series of interviews, but on the 29th of last month, that was December, so I got a call. The feminine voice now asked me that, are you available? I said yes. He said, okay, come to our office. I picked the date, I picked the time. When I went got there, the chairman of the organization now asked me, Sunday, do you know how you got here? I said no. He said, you went for some interviews recently, but your name was not among the people that were shortlisted by the consultant. I was dumbfounded because I knew I didn't see the name of the organization in my records. So he now said, I shortlisted you because your profile attracted me. I don't know why. Now you are here. I need to make a proposal to you if you are interested. And he now told me, though you apply for technical position, but I'm going to give you a management position so that even the technical people, they will be under you. And I said, I was now asking him, I said, in fact, I couldn't even say anything. At the end of the day, he now said that, go and think about it, bring a guarantor, I'm going to make you an offer. If it is okay by you, then we go ahead from there. The following week, they just called me, the lady just called me, even before I even made up my mind. She just called me. When I got to the office, immediately, they have already typed my letter. She said I should read through it. Before I knew what was happening, it was very, very outstanding.
2: My name is Eda Umebie. Here is my testimony. We relocated to Lagos from Kano in October 2009 because of severe attacks on us as a result of the miracles God did for our four children studying in the United States. With full scholarship, we joined this commission in November 2009 and we are on ground in Shiloh 2009. And God granted our request for accommodations and work with speed through the prophetic quest of God's servant, Bishop David Oyedepo. Our first son in his year one first semester exam came out with GPA of 4.00 and was given an academic award, which was converted to cash. In the second semester, the enemy caused some manipulations and his GPA dropped in points and his scholarship was withdrawn. We prayed and contacted our zonal pastors and other pastors for restoration. We sowed a seed for the full restoration of the scholarship, and it was restored fully to the glory of God. We sent a carton full of Papa's books and 24 mantles, 6 for each of them, asking them to clean their faces with their mantle before writing any tests and exams, and to pray thus, let the God of Bishop David Oyedepo show forth in this exam. The result came out, and all of them made GPA of 4.00, including their senior brother, who is on Master PhD program in Pennsylvania University. To God be all the glory.
3: My name is Okunowo Drojai Oluwasegun. Last week when we are returning, Bishop said, you are returning with your testimony, and I claim it. On Tuesday, early in the morning, around 3:30 a.m., I could only find my baby dying lifeless. There is no life in him at all. And my wife just starts shaking and we are shouting, God, this boy must not die. This is not the promise concerning us this year. This boy must not die. This boy must not die. And immediately, we took the anointing oil. We tried to pour it in his mouth, but because he's thief, there is no life again, nothing. The anointing cannot enter. My wife took the anointing or the mantle and tied it around the neck. And nothing changed. And I just took the boy, rushed to the sitting room, and I lift him up. I said, God, I am just a caretaker. You are the landlord. And nothing changed again. And immediately we rush outside. And we are praying outside. All my neighbors just come around with their mantle, anointing oil, and Bible. And one of them just touched the baby and said, this baby, you must live to declare the glory of God with the Bible. And nothing changed. And immediately a voice just came unto me and said, why can't you do what your pastor told you to do? Then I just say, ha, I don't know what to do. The spirit come again. I said, why can't you obey the word of God and pray? Because the first voice was just saying, it was, do you know that God is not hearing you now? And I say, ha. I say, why can't you do what your pastor told you to do? And immediately the spirit, I just shout, where's my key? And then immediately another spirit come again and said, why can't you use the name of your bishop to pray? And immediately, there is still no life in the boy. Immediately, I call God of Bishop David Oyedepo, show yourself. This boy must not die. And as I was praying, shouting, God of Bishop David Oyedepo, show yourself. There is a life in the boy. The boy is true.

The prophetic focus for the month of June 2026. Open door greetings in the name of our Lord Jesus Christ. I believe that through diverse encounters with the Word all through the month of May, we're all operating in new realms of revelations, leading to greater days in all areas of life in the name of Jesus Christ. Amen. But what is the Holy Ghost saying concerning the month of June 2026? There are no ceilings on our destiny as believers. Proverbs 4 verse 18, Romans 5 verse 9. Every child of God possesses a greater potential in redemption than all the Old Testament saints. Matthew 11 verse 11, 2 Corinthians 3 verse 11 to 13. Furthermore, destiny in the kingdom is as far as your eyes can see. Genesis 13 verse 14 to 15, Galatians 3 13 to 14. We obviously have a destiny of no limits in Christ, but we only move from one phase to another by following the leading of the Holy Spirit. John 14 verse 12, Romans 8 verse 14. Therefore, following divine direction is a vital key to arriving at the fullness of God's plan and purpose for our lives. Genesis 26 verse 1, verse 12 to 14, Galatians 4 verse 28. But the good news here is that by redemption, every child of God has a glorious destiny. Romans 8 verse 29 to 30, 2 Peter 1 verse 3, a royal destiny. 1 Peter 2 verse 9, Revelation 5 verse 10, a mountaintop destiny. Deuteronomy 28 verse 1, Matthew 5 verse 13 to 16, an enviable destiny. Genesis 26 verse 12 to 14, Galatians 4 verse 28. A prosperous destiny. 2 Corinthians 8 verse 9, Revelation 5 verse 12. A pace-setting destiny. John 14 verse 12, 1 Corinthians 2 verse 9. But we need vision to access God's plan for our lives, because we can only realize God's plans as far as our eyes can see. Genesis 13 verse 14 to 15, John 8 verse 29. That is why the Bible says, where there is no vision, the people perish. Proverbs 29 verse 18. Interestingly, we're in the last days, the days of visions and revelations. Acts 2 verse 14 to 17, 2 Corinthians 12 verse 1. Everyone should expect diverse encounters with God this month that will launch us into God's next level plans for our lives. We also discover that most outstanding giants in Bible history were men of vision that followed divine direction into their high places in the adventure of life. Examples include Abraham, Isaac, Moses, Gideon, Peter, Philip and Paul, and many more. Therefore, the prophetic focus for the month of June 2026 is, I am a child of destiny. Romans 8 verse 29 to 30. Recommended books of the month authored by Bishop David O. Oyedepo include In Pursuit of Vision, The Breakthrough Power of Vision, Understanding Divine Direction, Following the Path of the Eagle, Redeem the Wonder to the World. Remain ever blessed. Jesus is Lord.

0: June is declared open in your favor. Your love for God goes to next level. Your access to the fire of the world goes to next level. As you open your mouth to reach out to people, they'll be pricked in their heart. Because there's fire in your soul. So shall it be. Every of your step towards lifting his kingdom will lead to your lifting. Will lead to your promotion. In the name of Jesus. I decree blessings upon your household this month. No evil report. No setback. Nobody gathers to mourn in your household. In the name of Jesus. You are covered. Your spouse is covered. Your children covered. Those under your roof covered. In the name of Jesus. So shall it be. May this midst of the year season be your greatest spiritual season till date. So shall it be. This month is declared a great revival month in this church. All our churches worldwide. In the name of Jesus. And so shall it be.
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5: 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Therefore, nothing that concerns you will suffer any more breakdown. No more breakdown in your business. 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Everything will be going forward from this time and forever. You believe that? Let me hear your loudest amen. God is saying, I will restore. And if God is vowing to restore, no devil can disturb. Therefore, expect full-scale restoration of whatever you may have lost till now. That my daughter came up and said, my elder sister, 45 years, I was already 30, and God stepped in, glory to God, and every suitor began to go to their home because the siege was over. So the siege against your family and your lineage under this liberation and restoration anointing is declared over today. Please understand that the liberation mandate qualifies to be defined as restoration mandate because it came on the heels of that mighty revelation. From the beginning, it was not so. It was not so for them to be crying and groaning, battered, beaten, broken, deformed, defaced, despondent, devastated. He said it was not so. And now the hour has come to restore their dignity. And I'm sending you to undertake this. I am a prophet of restoration. Therefore, today, I decree your supernatural restoration. I decree the supernatural restoration of your marital destiny. Supernatural restoration of your spiritual destiny. Supernatural restoration of your business destiny. Whatever has been tampered with in your life, any area of your life, I decree supernatural restoration today. Thank you, Jesus. One of our precious ladies came in from Onitsha. The two legs were huge, more than what they call elephantiasis. And the doctors have said they will cut them off. And somebody directed her to this assembly and came under that anointing, that restoration anointing, went to bed, and angels of God came and deflated the two legs. She traveled all the way from Onitsha to share that testimony. The two legs are standing like diamonds. Yes, Jesus decorated her, restored her dignity. The two legs were not chopped. Whatever wanted to chop your legs is chopped today. We don't even know what to count, but too many. God is listing your own today. God is listing your restoration today. God is listing your restoration today. This is very important. He said, after the former and the later rain, he said, for your shame, you shall have double. That means for your shame, I will restore double glory. Whatever has made anybody ask, where is your God? God will restore double. Show us your child. You have been crying, Jesus, Jesus. He will give you double. Where is your job since you have been going there? He will humble them. One of us just came back from California. You will go more than that. Now you see, it's when God restores, he restores to annoy your enemy. Your enemy will go crazy. Your enemy will go crazy.

That is in a year of restoration. So your restoration is sealed in heaven today. Somebody believes that, let me hear your loudest amen. You are too dangerous to be held down. Anybody holding you down is holding you down to his detriment, to his destruction. God did not only set them free from Egypt, he destroyed Pharaoh and his strength. Amen. The whole strength of Egypt crashed. So whatever may have been holding you down till now is bound to crash. You are not just going free. As you are going, they are disappearing. In Genesis chapter 20, Abimelech took the wife of Abraham. In verse 3, and the Lord appeared to him and said, Abimelech, you are a dead man. Dead. That's God's word to your captors. That's God's word to those who are sitting on your destiny. You are a dead man because you are holding another man's wife. And verse 7. Restore the man his wife. If you don't restore her, thou shalt surely die, thou and all that is dying. You and all that pertains to you, your sons, your daughters, your livestock, your everything will die. That's God's word to the people sitting on your destiny. Any refusal today equals their extermination. Any witch holding you down, holding any aspect of your destiny down, any wicked man holding down any aspect of your destiny, if they don't let you go today, their extermination is sealed in heaven. Please understand that prophets are God's agents of restoration and apostles are his territorial commanders. So, apostles are given charge over territories on behalf of God and his kingdom. That means whatever they cut down in that territory, nobody can plan. Can I hear your amen? Apostles are kingdom principalities over territories. And I can tell you this, witches know it. Wizards know it. The devil knows it. They are kingdom. You know, Paul said in Galatians 2:8, he that wrought mightily through Paul to the apostleship of the circumcision, the same was mighty in me towards the Gentiles. They all had different territories. They had what? They had and in their territories, they are gods in the likeness of men. They are gods. Where? They are bodily representing Jehovah and his agenda. They are bodily representing Jehovah and his agenda. We got to Liberia. I went wide. First night, there was some disturbance of rain on the stadium. I said, come tomorrow. If it drops, God has left heaven. We invaded the place. In the course of praise, a blind eye opened. The atmosphere was thick, but if you drop, that nation will not see rain forever. Knew it stopped. They are territorial commanders. Now you are under an apostolic commission. Anyone that receives the authority being admitted now is dead. That means your restoration is settled. Your marital restoration is settled. Your business restoration is settled. Your spiritual restoration is settled. Your financial restoration is settled. To let you know what that

0: translates to when we enter that nation, a notorious witch of global repute called the Queen of Sheba came to town the previous day, and they went to the airport because he had many captives welcoming her with drums and everything. This was a kingdom of darkness principality. They sacrificed human beings to her. When we landed in the same hotel, no prayers. Light doesn't pray to conquer darkness. We landed in the hotel. The demon had Saul fled. Fled the town in ignominy. Whether she went by Kete Kete or went by Okada. Disappeared, national newspapers caught it. The Queen of Sheba fled when Bishop came. Now, anything holding you down knows that. And I decree your liberty today. You are not just in a church, you are in a movement. This is a move of the Spirit on the earth today, orchestrated by Jehovah himself. Therefore, I decree that an end comes to every harassment on your life. Your restoration is built on three platforms. One, as a seed of Abraham, you have restoration rights. Restoration rights. Because if ye be Christ, then you are Abraham's seed and heirs according to the promise. Galatians 3:29. So every child of God is a seed of Abraham. And among the blessings of Abraham is forceful restoration of whatever is being robbed him. And I just read that to you from Genesis 20. As soon as they took Abraham's wife, God sealed the womb of every woman in Abimelech's house. Sealed their womb fast. That is unlosable. He dropped it. Every seed of Abraham is a hot coal in the hand of the enemy. Whatever is holding you down, or any aspect of your life, or whatever pertains to you, holding your children, holding your wife, holding your grandchildren, whatever is holding you down, I decree that to be turned into a hot coal. Amen. Coal of fire that no one can hold. They are dropping you right now. Is somebody still there? As a seed of Abraham, say with me, I have restoration rights with God. I have restoration rights with God. Also, we saw in scriptures that every child of God, every redeemed child of God, has restoration rights in Christ. The thief cometh not but for to steal, to kill, and destroy, but I am come that you may have life. And have it more abundantly. That means I've come to restore whatever the enemy has taken from my sheep, and to return them more, to restore them more abundantly. And that's you God is talking about. John 10:10. You have restoration rights in Christ. Number three, you have restoration rights in the prophetic. God's prophetic end time agenda entitles you or confers on you restoration rights. Now think of it. This is the word of the Lord. He said, I've given you the former rain moderately, Joel 2:23, but I will cause to come down for you the rain, the former rain and the later rain in the first month, and the floor shall be filled with wheat. And the new wine shall burst out with new wine and oil. And I will restore to you the years that the locust has eaten. That is sequel to the later rain. And the later rain only falls in the last days. So we are under the later rain now, we are in the era of God's divine agenda of restoration. The last days are God's restoration days for the church. And we are in the last days. The last days began on the day of Pentecost. Peter said this was that which was spoken by Prophet Joel, that in the last days. So the last days started since the upper room. We are still in the center of the last days now. And that means we are in God's season of restoration. Glory to God. So you have restoration rights in the prophetic. You have restoration rights in the prophetic. Because you are a latter day saint. You are a believer in the last days. And the last days is God's restoration days for the church. That means you are in your season of restoration. So both on the Abrahamic covenant platform, on redemption platform, and on the prophetic end time prophetic agenda platform, you are a candidate for his restoration. Therefore, it's your turn to be restored. It's your turn for your health to be restored. It's your turn for your spiritual life to be restored. It's your turn for your business and career life to be restored. It's your turn for your family to be restored. It's your turn for your marital destiny that's been sat upon to be restored. Somebody believe it, let me hear your loudest amen. Very quickly, let's examine certain steps to our restoration. Every provision that is made in scriptures has conditions to be met for you to assess them. Restoration is God's agenda, but what does it take for me to assess my restoration package? My restoration package. What does it take to assess my restoration package? Number one, faith. Everybody say faith. Let me hear you say it loud. Without faith, let no man think he shall receive anything from God. So restoration is inaccessible, is undeliverable without faith. James 1, 6 to 8. But blessed is she that believeth, for there shall be a performance of those in which you are told out from the Lord. You believe in it, you are empowered to become it. From all I've said, you know, you are God's candidate for supernatural restoration. When I say supernatural, I mean it is not a natural process. It comes forcefully, supernaturally. It's not a thing that comes your way technically, intellectually. It's a thing that comes your way supernaturally. Every truth you believe, you are empowered to become. Job said, I will wait because I know that my change is coming. Did it come or not? He said, even though he slay me, I will trust in him. Job 13, 15 and Job 14, 14. And finally, he had twice as much he had before. So you can't assess restoration without faith. Nobody can take delivery of his restoration package without faith. Nobody can take delivery of his restoration package without faith. If thou canst believe, what happens? All things. How many things? How many things? If thou will only believe, all things are possible to him that believeth. Job lost everything, almost his life. But Job had twice as much as he had before. And his daughters were the most beautiful in the entire land. And he lived 140 years after the ordeal. What else do you want? And he saw his generation to the fourth generation. God restored him enviably. He restored him tormenting his enemies with anger. He saw his generations to the fourth generation. That's what the Bible says.
1: Job 42, beginning from verse 10, down the way to verse 16. He just over-decorated him. He restored him colorfully, enviably, powerfully, irresistibly. There is somebody here, your enemies will be crying. Because the God of restoration is visiting you now. The God of restoration is visiting you now. The God of restoration is visiting you now. Faith, a vital key to assessing your restoration package with God. Job demonstrated that. He knew his change was coming. His faith was unwavering. His trust was total. He said, I will trust you till I die. Even if you kill me, I will trust you. God said, I won't kill you. I won't let anybody kill you. I will decorate you. I will redecorate you. And he did. He was challenged as the greatest businessman in his time. He ended his journey without any challenger. He remained, twice as much, means nobody was near him. God is changing your level. How many believe that this is a restoration mandate? How many believe we are in our restoration year? How many believe that they have restoration rights in the Abrahamic covenant, in the redemption, in the prophetic agenda for the end time? Therefore, whatever has been robbed you must be recovered this time. Number two step to your restoration is revelation. What do I call it? Come and say it with me. Say it louder. Revelation is your step number two to your restoration. Remember, the Bible says, according to his divine power, he has given us all things that pertains to life and godliness through the knowledge of him who has called us unto glory and virtue. 2 Peter 1:3. All things, including restoration things. He has given us all things that pertains unto life and knowledge through the revelation of him and his word, who has called us to glory and virtue. So through revelation, we assess all things, including restoration things. You must get it today. Acts chapter 20 and verse 32. I commend you to God and to the word of his grace, which is able to build you up and deliver your inheritance to you among them that are sanctified. So your inheritance is only deliverable by revelation. Your restoration right can only be fully delivered by revelation. You need revelation to lay hold on your own restoration. You need revelation. Darkness covers the earth and gross darkness people, but revelation distinguishes people. And they were gloriously, their destiny was gloriously established, gloriously restored by revelation. Isaiah chapter 60 verse 1 to 3. Darkness shall cover the earth, gross darkness people, the Lord shall arise upon you and the glory shall be seen upon you, because your light has come. Revelation has come to distinguish you. Therefore, by revelation, today, I see your dignity restored. I see your dignity restored. I see your dignity restored. I see your dignity restored. All of us, for instance, are covenantly qualified for prosperity. But it is the revelation of prosperity that empowers you to prosper. Every child of God, for instance, is entitled to total health because somebody already took your sicknesses and carried your pains. But you need revelation. Say, when you have found it, then there shall be reward. You need revelation. It shall be life to them that find it and health to all their flesh. So even though it's your right, revelation is required to take delivery. You can't take delivery of your total health package without revelation. You can't take delivery of your prosperity package, all right, without revelation. Revelation is key to it. Can I hear your amen?
2: Amen.
1: Revelation is key to it. The robber will not rob except you create the place for him. If you don't give place to him, he cannot rob. And anywhere light is, darkness has no place. So when you walk in revelation, the powers of darkness will leave you alone. Financial situation will be leveled out by revelation, leveled out by applied revelation. You found it and you're walking in it. You find us walking in it.
0: Revelation is vital. Can I hear your amen? Now, let me show you this very simple picture. Somebody was said to have lost her womb, or her womb could not be found. There was no surgery. It would be a highway robber who stole it. They had gone to everywhere by virtue of their privilege. They've traveled around the world seeking help. They couldn't find any. And suddenly, they called my attention to it at Kuru in Jos. And then I said, the Lord just spoke to me by revelation that the thief cometh not for to steal, to kill, and destroy, but I've come that you may have life and have it more abundantly. I said to her and the husband, I said, no manufacturer operates without a big spare part store. Since God knows that there are spiritual highway robbers that steal things that cannot be found in the market, he has spare part stores where those parts are. So when we pray and brand new eyes come, it is from his store. So this womb has been stolen. We know who the thief is. His name is the devil. And Jesus said, I have come to replace whatever the thief has stolen and to replace it in its most perfect form. Man, Jesus did it.
1: Who did it?
0: Jesus did. The next time I saw the woman in a full gospel meeting, she was there to testify of how the Lord met her by light with a bouncing baby boy, because it was brand new womb, so there are no restrictions. Very elastic. The baby just began to grow inside the place. Bouncing baby boy by God's restoration power. I don't know what they say is missing in your life, but there is restoration. Revelation is powerful in securing your restoration. Light will shatter darkness and will give you access to what belongs to you. Whatever the path of darkness is holding down in your life, I decree an end of it right now. Number three. Very important, the blood covenant. Say with me, the blood covenant. Say with all your heart. Say with everything in you. He said, as for thee also, by the blood of thy covenant, I have sent forth your prisoners. Zechariah chapter 9, verse 11 and 12. I've sent forth your prisoners from the pit wherein is no water. Turn you to your strongholds, ye prisoners of hope. Even today do I declare that I will restore double. Amma, the blood of Jesus is a vital force in the school of restoration. Because the devil is the master robber. And the Bible says, and they overcame him by the blood of the Lamb and by the word of their testimony. So the man holding down what belongs to you is the devil and his agent. If it's the devil, bring the blood. When God was going to set free Egypt, he confronted the gods of Egypt. Confronted what? With the blood. And after the blood, they gave up. Every devil is giving up on you and what pertains to you this week. Even today do I declare that I will restore double unto thee. And the blood covenant operates on three platforms. We engage that blood of everlasting covenant in the communion. This is my blood of the New Testament. Drink ye all of it. We engage it in sprinkling because it is our Passover blood. 1 Corinthians 5 and verse 7. The blood of Jesus is our Passover blood. Number three, we invoke it by faith in prayer for rescue. They overcame him by the blood of the Lamb and by the words of their testimony. Your children are not in, put their pictures down, sprinkle the blood. Any area of your life is being tidied up, is being tied up, write it down, placed on the floor, sprinkle the blood. Whatever is sprinkled this week will be restored. Every night you take the communion, your health will be totally restored. I
1: can't remember when I felt any pain. I'm not on any drug of any kind, including vitamins. My body is spiritually, properly vitamined.
0: By His grace, I'm among the strongest mortars on the earth today. Friends, there's a liberation, restoration, mystery in the communion. Everybody comes under the Passover blood, and the Passover blood is the restoration blood. When that blood answered in Egypt, they paid them all that they were owing them for 430 years. They paid them all. They paid them all. They paid them everything the devil has robbed you and your lineage will be restored this time. Yeah. And by the blood of Jesus, I escape to the next level. By the blood of Jesus, I'm changing levels. By the blood of Jesus, I'm scaling new heights. By the blood of Jesus, my health is changing level. My spiritual life is changing level. By the blood. This is declared a blood restoration week. Amen. Hear me. Any devil that dares you after this time is holding fire in his hand. Amen. Thank you, Father. Blessed be your name. Glory. Glory. Glory. Steps to your restoration. Number 5, prayer and fasting. What do I call it? What do I call it? What is it? You know, there was this picture Jesus painted in Luke chapter 11 when he taught us on prayers, and he went further. And he explained that when a strong man arm keepeth his goods are in safety. But when a stronger one shall come upon him and overcome him, he takes away the armor in which he trusts, and then he takes back his stuff. That's prayer warfare. What is that? Enough! It's enough. You foul devil, get off! I unseat you now in the name of Jesus. Luke 11, 21 and 22. Jabez cried, enough is enough. 1 Chronicles 4, 9 and 10. And God changed the story. You have not because you ask not. James 4, verse 2. It's time to get on the firing line and stop that devil from molesting any aspect of your life. You reinforce your prayer with fasting. Then shall your light break forth. And when light shines forth in the prison, the gates are open. Because the force of darkness holding it cannot stand anymore. And this can go on about by prayer and fasting. I can tell you this, this restoration year is your year. Everything robbed you will be restored double. By revelation, they will restore sevenfold. Somebody believes that, let me hear your loudest amen. Let me hear your loudest amen. Let me hear your loudest amen. Let me hear your loudest amen. Number 6, as we start to round up, is divine guidance. David inquired of the Lord, shall I pursue them? And God said, pursue, for thou shalt overtake them, and without fail recover all. When God leads the way, your enemies become helpless. David pursued, 1 Samuel chapter 30, verse 8, and recovered all. He recovered all. Because when God leads you the way to go, every gate will lift up their head. When God leads you the way to go, you are bound to be restored. He said, he restores my soul. The Lord is my shepherd. He restores my soul. So when God is leading you, your dignity is restored. When God is leading you, your color is restored. When God is leading you, your beauty is restored. One of us gave a testimony today. My son, Apan, his marital destiny has been held down. And then as he was about crossing the road, the story is very beautiful, and he saw two women, two ladies trying to cross, and heard them discussing in his own mother language.
1: And the Lord said to him, that's your wife. So he stopped them. You stay. You can go. It's an interesting story. Everything fell into place supernaturally. It was orchestrated by God. That's how your restoration will be orchestrated by God. He will tell you one simple thing to do. Take a towel, dip it in cold water, place it on your head, and then everything disappears. He will give you very clean, cheap, and simple instructions that will restore your dignity supernaturally and unquestionably. This is that hour, finally. God led Moses step by step in restoring the destiny of Israel. Divine guidance is a vital key to your restoration. Vital key to your restoration. In fact, your change of level, more often than not, will be a product of divine guidance. It is God leading you from one phase of your life to another. At the time, God said, you stay here in the morning. At another time, he said, arise, get down to Damascus. Another time, arise, get down to Lagos. Another time, this is the place. Abba. If you want full restoration of your redemptive dignity, you must open up to divine guidance. Somebody's changing level here today. Yeah. That looks like you. Let me hear your loudest amen. Yeah. Let me hear your loudest amen. Yeah. You will not sell off your destiny for a piece of bread. Yeah. You will not sell your birthright for a piece of meat. Yeah. Somebody believe that. Let me hear your loudest amen. Yeah. Number six, as we round up, is praise. What do I call it? Paul and Silas, they prayed and they sang praises aloud, and the prisoners heard them. And suddenly there was an earthquake. There was a great earthquake, and the foundations of the prison were shaken. And immediately everyone's band was loosed. They praised their way to restoration of their liberty. Wake up! It's not time to complain. It's not time to murmur. You complicate your situation by complaints. You mess up your situation by murmuring. For they that murmur in the wilderness were destroyed of the devil. It's time to rejoice in the Lord. And again I say what? Rejoice. Rejoice evermore and show that you are rejoicing by celebrating God in praise. Show that you are rejoicing. Every act of complaint complicates your case. Every act of murmuring messes up further your situation. Let the people praise your God, and let other people praise thee. Then shall the earth, ye that increase, it will return what is in it. And God shall bless us, and all the ends of the earth shall fear him. This is your turn. This is your turn. High praises is a platform for supernatural restoration. High praises. When praises becomes your lifestyle, restoration becomes a natural sequence. Restoration becomes what? A natural sequence. Restoration becomes a natural sequence. Therefore, rejoice in the Lord. And again, I say, rejoice. Rejoice evermore. Rejoice evermore. He said, all the harvest of the field is perished because joy is withered away from the children of men. Don't let your harvest perish. Joel chapter 1 verse 12. Celebrate God. Celebrate God. Celebrate God inside out. Celebrate God all the time. And finally, final step to your restoration is prophetic encounter. What do I call it? Prophetic encounter. Prophets are agents of supernatural restoration. Prophets are agents of supernatural restoration. Somebody was impotent, came down to the office, and I spoke the word of the Lord to him, and he left. 2011. Before he got to Canaan Gate, his body had surged back. He stood on this platform to share his testimony. Friends, prophets are agents of supernatural restoration. They said the child was dead, And the prophet came and the child lived. Prophets are agents of supernatural restoration. Agents of supernatural. So every prophetic encounter is an opportunity for your restoration. It's an opportunity for your restoration. It's an opportunity for your restoration. Therefore, be restored. God said to me back in 1977 in the month of July, I was on the mountain with God, and on my way coming back from that mountain, I was crawling. The mountain was steep. I was fasting. I was tired. I was weary. If I attempted walking, I may roll over. So I was crawling on my buttock down the mountain. Before I left that mountain, the Lord said to me, "My son, I have touched your tongue with the coal of fire, and from henceforth, as you say it, you see it. Therefore, I speak to your restoration now in the name of Jesus." The same angels of God that visited my daughter and restored the two legs by a divine operation, I release them to you today to complete and perfect the operation of your restoration. This is that day in your life. In the name of Jesus. The Lord called me into the prophetic office October 4, 1984. And then by June 29, 1992, he said, "I've brought you into the apostolic phase of your ministry today." So we have a combination of both the apostolic and the prophetic grace. And I invoke those two levels of authority for everyone's supernatural restoration now. Receive it in the name of Jesus. Those your legs will run again. Those your hands will function perfectly again. That your family will be restored back to color. That your business will bounce back to life. That harassment of your marital destiny is over today. Everyone on the life of miracle marriage, I declare you married this year. By divine orchestration, I declare you married this year. Everyone on the life of miracle children, pick your liberation anniversary children now. Pick them now. Every career stagnation, receive your miracle jobs now. Receive your supernatural promotion now. In the name of Jesus. This is very important, God's people. You are under a very strange covering. Take full advantage of it. Take full advantage of it. And take full advantage of it. From this time, every grace that this ministry manifests becomes your portion. Years of no better last year, it becomes your portion today. 32 years of no borrowing, no begging, no lack, no want becomes your portion today. 32 years of strength unabated, drive unabated, amen, passion burning hotter. Receive that today in the name of Jesus. This is your hour. Thank you, Father. Give the Lord a big hand of praise.
2: As great and awesome as these amazing provisions are, it takes new birth to access it. Except a man is born again, he cannot see, he cannot taste the blessings of the kingdom. If you are here and you want to turn your life over to Christ and become eligible for the inheritance of the Father and have eternity as a gift of the Father and make heaven after a most glorious adventure on the earth, I'd like to pray with you. Wherever you are, you want to surrender your life to Christ today, you want to open the door of your heart to Jesus today, you want to experience life more abundantly, you want your name written down in the book of life, this is your day. God bless you. God bless you. I'll be praying with you in a moment. And God is changing your story right there. In Jesus' name. There are also people here that need to rededicate their lives to Christ. Remember, he said, because you are neither cold nor hot, I'll spew you out of my mouth. Partial connection can be very frustrating. Your experience of redemption is waning and waning and waning and almost virtually non-existent. You want to rededicate your life to Christ today? I'll pray with you at the same time. You want to rededicate your life to Christ? God is opening a new chapter to your life today. God bless you. God bless you. God bless you. Can you be saved and not know? Please, if anybody is not sure of his salvation, you are not sure. They talk about it, you hear it, but you are not sure. It's an experience, not an ideology. You want to be sure of your salvation today? You want to be sure today? God bless you. Please bow your heads for prayers. Lift up your right hand to heaven and pray this prayer of faith after me with your right hand lifted. Say after me, Lord Jesus, I open the door of my heart to you today. Come into my heart, Lord Jesus. Save my soul. Forgive me my sins. I believe you died for me. On the third day you rose again, that I may be justified. Right now, I believe that my sins are forgiven. I'm justified by your blood. I am saved. I'm restored back to the faith. I'm now a child of God. Thank you, Jesus, for saving my soul. I receive grace from you to serve you to the end. So help me, Lord. Amen. Keep your hands up as I pray. Father, I pray over these precious souls. Your grace has brought them into your kingdom. Let the same grace preserve them. You'll never step back into darkness anymore. From today, your light will keep shining more and more. And that until the perfect day. That until Jesus returns. You shall not miss your place in heaven. You will enjoy eternity with Christ. And you will lead overcomers life on this earth. In Jesus' precious name. Amen. Congratulations, congratulations, congratulations. Give the Lord a big hand for this awesome harvest. Hallelujah.

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2026 prophetic timelines for the Winners family worldwide. We are in the last days, the days of fulfillment of biblical prophecies. Matthew 24 verse 35, Acts 3 verse 20 to 21, the days of supernatural church growth. Isaiah 2 verse 2 to 3, Micah 4 verse 1 to 2, the days of supernatural change of story. Zephaniah 3, 17 to 20, Joel 2, 23 to 27. Therefore, expect to see every prophetic agenda for this season fulfilled in your life according to your faith in the name of Jesus Christ. Amen. 1. 2026 shall be a year of open doors for all winners worldwide. Revelation 3, verse 7 to 8. God shall be opening new chapters to us, both as a church and as individuals, through the revelation of His Word. Isaiah 43 verse 18 to 19, 2 Corinthians 3 verse 18. As we continue to prove our love for God through delightsome obedience to His Word, supernatural doors shall continue to open unto us as individuals all through the year. John 14, 21, Romans 8 verse 28. 1 Corinthians 2 verse 9. 2. In 2026, God shall be turning our mourning into dancing and our trials into testimonies. Psalm 30 verse 11. God shall set before us in the winner's family a feast of fat things and take away the veil covering our eyes for access. Isaiah 25 verse 6 to 8. Jeremiah 1 11 to 12. Jeremiah 5 verse 16. God shall wipe away all tears and swallow up death in victory as we hold fast to the word believing. Isaiah 14 verse 24, Romans 4 17 to 21, Mark 9 verse 23. Number 3. 2026 shall be a year of access to divine secrets. Job 29 verse 4 to 11, access to divine secrets makes stars. Deuteronomy 29 verse 29, Genesis 41 38 to 44, Psalm 25 verse 14, Job 29 verse 4. Engagement with divine secrets turned Abraham, Daniel and Paul to generational peace-setting personalities. Genesis 22 verse 1 to 18, Daniel 2 verse 19 and verse 46, Ephesians 3 15 verse 8 to 11. Number 4. In 2026, there shall be a rise of territory-taking army in our midst. Deuteronomy 2 verse 36. The kind of army the world has never seen, that shall leave no stone untouched in taking territories for Christ. Joel 2 verse 1 to 11 and verse 3. An army of faith-filled kingdom advancement prayer warriors set to take impossible territories for Christ. Isaiah 66 verse 7 to 8, Psalm 2 verse 8, Deuteronomy 2 verse 24 and verse 36. Number 5. 2026 shall be a year of signs and wonders. Romans 8 verse 19. God is set to make His ways and His strange acts known in our midst, both as a church and individuals. Psalm 103 verse 7, Isaiah 28 verse 21 to 22, Isaiah 8 verse 18. But signs and wonders is provoked by prayers, as the apostles of Christ did. John 3 verse 8, Acts 4 29 to 33, Acts 5 12 to 13. Number 6. 2026 shall be a year of supernatural favor. Psalm 102 verse 13 to 15. Serving God and the interest of His kingdom as a priority shall pave way for fearful favor this year. Psalm 35 verse 27, Matthew 6 33. We have the following examples in scriptures of notable servants of God that experienced strange realms of favor. David, 1 Samuel 13 verse 14, 1 Chronicles 28 verse 4, Psalm 89 verse 20 to 24. Daniel, Daniel 1 verse 8, verse 17 and verse 21, Daniel 6, 20 to 23 and verse 28, Paul,
Romans 8 verse 35 to 39, 1 Corinthians 9 verse 16 to 17, and verse 20 to 22, Ephesians 3 verse 8. Number 7, 2026 shall be a year of open door order of church growth. Deuteronomy 1 verse 11. We are the last days, the days of supernatural church growth. Acts 2 verse 14 to 17. Micah 4 verse 1 to 2. Our churches shall be turned to cities without walls as we continue to reach out to the lost across our territories. Zechariah 2 verse 4 to 5. John 15 verse 16. Luke 14 verse 23. Finally, the Lord of hosts has sworn, saying, surely, as I have thought, so shall it come to pass, and as I have proposed, so shall it stand. Isaiah 14 verse 24. And blessed is she that believes, for there shall be a performance of those things which were told her from the Lord. Luke 1:25. Congratulations. Jesus is Lord.

0: scriptures that the midst of the year is ordained a season of spiritual awakening in God's agenda. As it is written, O Lord, revive thy work in the midst of the years. In the midst of the years, make known. Habakkuk 3 verse 1 to 2 and verse 6. However, according to the book of Haggai, the spirit of God's people was stirred up in the month of June to begin to engage in the work of the Lord as a priority. Haggai 1 verse 1 to 14. And the outcome was an outbreak of earth-shaking revival in the month of July, ordained to make the glory of the latter house greater than the former. Haggai 2 verse 1 to 9. Therefore, the midst of the year is a season of revival, which connotes, among others, a season of spiritual labor. Haggai 1 verse 14. A season of greater glory. Haggai 2 verse 1 and verse 6 to 9. A season of passionate pursuit after God and the interest of His kingdom. Habakkuk 3 verse 2. But what is the target of this midst of the year season? A season of supernatural breakthrough. Habakkuk 3 verse 4 to 6 and verse 17 to 19. Massive salvation and ingathering of souls into the church. Daniel 12 verse 3. John 15 verse 8. Cell growth and replication, where each cell is required to birth a minimum of one new cell within the season. Exodus 18 verse 21 to 24. Acts 5 verse 42. Every member is required to enter into a covenant of sacrificial dimension of stewardship towards this task. 2 Chronicles 15 verse 12 to 15, Psalm 50 verse 5, Psalm 126 verse 1 to 6. Individuals are to define their schedule of engagement on the prayer altar. Daniel 60 verse 10, Isaiah 66 verse 7 to 8, Matthew 6 verse 6 to 13, and verse 17 to 19. Each one should target at least one established soul, both in the cell and in the church, this season. Psalm 2 verse 8, 1 Corinthians 9 verse 20 to 22. We must keep our faith alive to secure the hand of God towards the realization of this prophetic agenda, both as individuals, WSF, and the church. Isaiah 53 verse 1, 1 Kings 8 verse 15, Matthew 9 verse 29. Therefore, in line with biblical timelines and by the prompting of the Holy Spirit, the period of 1st June to 31st July 2026 is declared a season of revival and spiritual awakening that will lead to explosive church growth and supernatural change of story for all engaging individuals. Remain ever blessed. Jesus is Lord.
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1: Praise the Lord. I am, by the grace of God, Brother Curtis Adekunle. I joined this commission 1996. I want to give glory to God for what he has done in my life. I graduated from school 2004, and I've been having career instability. I work in a company for 6 months, I'll lose my job. Another 6 months, I'll lose my job. It happened in 2007, I lost my job with the breweries. And I kept coming to church. I reported the issue to my pastor, Pastor Balogun. And he prayed with me. We declared fasting. We did all of that. But I took 3 books that were very fundamental to my case. I took Breaking the Curses of Life. I took Winning Invincible Battles. And I took The Exploits of Faith. I took my time to follow up on everything, as it were, in those books. And by the grace of God, that same year, 2007, I got a job with an establishment as their regional sales manager. It's a Chinese firm. The company was about packing out of the country. I was employed like their last joker. By the grace of God, 6 months thereafter, the same company that was struggling to sell less than 20,000 cases nationwide, we started selling well over 150,000 cases. By the grace of God, within 1 year, we began to hit profit in billions. My MD did not ignore

0: On my contribution by the grace of God, he knew very well that God brought me in as the Joseph of the establishment. Now, 2009, by the grace of God, profits and all of that came in, and my MD just said, Curtis, for your contribution, take this check. And I looked at the check, I almost collapsed. And he said, why are you afraid? I said, I've never seen this type of money all my life. He said, okay, for saying that, you will use this money to buy a Jeep and any other thing of your choice. I said, I need a house for my family. And that was how, by the grace of God, I bought a land over 12 million naira in Agor Palace Way. The same way as we continued, 2010, our year of restoration, I was over-restored. Because immediately after the 21 days, I set up an establishment. Before 2009, I set up a company in Port Harcourt. 2010, after the restoration, God instructed me to establish a branch in Yenagoa, Bayelsa State. The branch started growing. As we speak today, I have personally over 20 staff working under me. I have a private trailer of my own. And by the grace of God, just last week, my MD came back from China and said, Curtis, you are too big to be a staff here. You will be a shareholder. All the profits of 2010, my MD said, I have a portion of all the billions we made in profit for 2010. I return all the glory to God this morning.
1: My name is Kayode Adewumi. My testimony goes away. A couple of years ago, precisely 91, I joined Living Faith Church. And 95, I decided to travel abroad. So my friends were all traveling. So I went over to the pastor and I said, pray for me. It's been hard for people to travel and they have to get like 13 passports and all that. I said, go and come back with your testimony. So I just left. I went to the embassy. They just gave me like that. And my father was surprised and I went to America. While there, sojourning as a foreigner, I just went there, supposed to school and all that. Then I decided to stay permanently. Then I said, it's been years and years I've been here. I got my papers to work and all that. I want to have my citizenship. So I was invited to come over. So on getting there, 2007 precisely, they told me like, well, you came here at first illegally, but you got your papers and all that stuff. So they said, we have to detain you. I thought it was a joke. Then I was locked up, incarcerated. So while I was there, I told God, I said, listen, this is not what you promised me. This can't really be happening that I serve you. I cried and cried and all that. Then along the line, I was sent one of Papa's books, Exploits of Faith. I took this book. I read it day and night, day in, day out. I chewed this book. Then while I was there, I began to minister. I became the minister there. And when you're incarcerated, you have to like minister every day. So when I wake up every morning, I'll be telling people, look, if you believe, you will not be deported. And what happens was like, if you're incarcerated because of what happened after 9/11, people were deported immensely. People were just being deported like that. So I told them like, you could believe. And every day I have to prepare and the next morning you deliver. You preach every day. So I was telling people, they're like, even Muslims were like, don't believe this guy. It's going very soon. Then it got to the extent that even the prison wardens will come when I'm preaching. They'll come there, they'll listen. I'll tell them like, would you want to say something? They'll say, no. We want to listen to the word. We want to listen to the word. Then after a while, they processed my papers. They got the tickets and everything. I was supposed to be deported. On the way to the airport, I told them, I cannot be deported. They're like, sorry, this is the process, you have to go. They were arguing with each other. Then they went back, they checked the computer. Then it became an argument. They said like, why did you bring this guy here? You know you cannot deport this guy. He's not supposed to go nowhere. No. They started arguing. They went back into the room. Not only was I returned back to the facilities with a special car, I told them, listen, you can't take me back alone. I don't trust you guys. You brought me here to deport me without permission. So they said, okay, what do you want? I said, why don't you bring two of the other guys that were supposed to go back to me? So we go back. So when we got back to the facility, the Muslims, everybody saw this and they said, they cannot believe this. It's never happened. The next fellowship we had, Muslims, everybody turned up immensely to thank God. Not only that did God do, They released me. After I was released, my papers was granted and everything. The devil struck again. I was supposed to come for my pastor's wedding. The documents were stolen. But to God be the glory, after just 3 days prayer, everything was restored. To God be all the glory. I give God all the glory.

0: 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Your season of fruitfulness has come. Be there. Jesus is Lord.
1: Praise the Lord. Welcome to the month of June. I'm excited for you because this month shall be a very, very great month in your life. How do I mean? The Bible says in Nehemiah chapter 13, verse 31, "Remember me, O my God, for good." I'm glad to let you know that the God of heaven will remember you for good this month. And when God remembers you, can man ever forget you? No. Therefore, this month of June, God will remember you in every department of your life, your family, your finances, your career, your health, your relationships, your business, everything that has to do with you. This month shall be your month of remembrance. 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Therefore, I congratulate you and say to you, Happy New Month. And always remember, God is too faithful to fail, as I await your testimonies in Jesus' name. Amen.
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4: Now, the hour has come to liberate the world from all oppressions of the devil through the preaching of the word of faith. Dr. David Oyedepo will be putting in your hand the keys to walk in all-round dominion. 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Now, Dr. David Oyedepo.
5: On the way to my high places. On the way to my high places. Every child of God is ordained a high flyer. Every child of God is ordained a high flyer. We are the light of the world. We are the salt of the earth. A city set on a hill that cannot be hidden. Matthew 5 and verse 13 to 15. Every child of God is ordained an amazement. Every child of God is ordained for the tops. Every child of God is ordained a pace setter, a pathfinder, a trailblazer. You are by redemption a candidate for next levels. Our text for this series is Deuteronomy 32 and verse 9 to 14. For the Lord's portion is his people. Jacob is the lot of his inheritance. He found him in a desert land and in the waste howling wilderness. He led him about. Underline that. He led him out of a howling wilderness, a desert land. He led him about. He instructed him. He kept him as the apple of his eye. As an eagle tearing off her nest, fluttereth over her young, spread about her wings, taken them and buried them on her wings. So the Lord alone did lead him. He wasn't led by circumstances. The Lord alone did lead him. Nothing determined his steps but the Lord. There was no strange God with him. He wasn't hunting for greener pastures. He was just following the great shepherd. The Lord alone did lead him. And there was no strange God with him. He was not led by circumstances. He was simply led by the Lord. And the Bible said he led him to where? He said he made him ride on the high places of the earth. He led him from the low places into the high places. He led him from the desert and howling wilderness into a place of honor and dignity. The Lord alone did lead him. There was no strange God with him. He made him ride on the high place of the earth that he might eat the increase of the field. He made him to suck honey out of the rock and oil out of the flinty rocks, butter of kine and milk of sheep and fat of lambs and rams of the breed of Bashan and goats with the fat of kidneys of wheat, and thou didst drink the pure blood of the grape. He brought him into dignity out of ignominy. He changed his story by leading him. When you are led by the Lord, he turns into an amazement to your world. When God leads your way, he turns you to an amazement to your world. When you allow the great shepherd to lead you, you will go in and out and you will find pasture. The Lord alone did lead them. You know, as many as are led by the Spirit of God, they are the sons of God. Romans 8:14. When you are led by the Spirit of God, you keep manifesting as a son of God. Everybody can see the hand of God on your life. I pray that this day, the great shepherd will connect you to the voice that will guide your step the remaining days of your life. That will make all of the difference. The Lord led him about. He instructed him. He kept him as the apple of his eye. In this dying world, you need the great shepherd to live a life of honor. In this dying world, when nations are going bankrupt, We read in Joel chapter 2 and you saw the uncertainties that will becloud the world, which is already happening. But in the midst of it, a great people will rise, and they call them God's own army. They shall not break their rank. They shall walk everyone in his way, everyone in his path. If they fall on the sword upon their way, they shall not be wounded. Because the Lord is leading them, nothing can hurt them. I pray that today, the same God that connected me to his leadings back in 1976, which has remained the greatest asset of my life till forever, we connect you today to the voice of the great shepherd. This is so important. In this age of gross darkness, the leading of the Spirit becomes our greatest asset. Because when you are led by the Spirit of God, he goes before you to make the crooked path straight. He breaks in pieces the bars of iron and cuts in sunder the gates of brass. He gives you access to the riches of darkness, even the treasures of dark places. When God leads, he turns you to a wonder among men. I pray that we connect with that glorious heritage that you have in Christ. I know my sheep. If you are a sheep, you are entitled access to his voice. Therefore, by the power of the Holy Ghost, every spiritually deaf ear is declared open today. Yeah. Somebody believe that? Let me hear your loudest amen. Yeah. I had the Spirit of the Lord said to me, October 1, 1983, as I went to worship alone with the Lord in a camp. And as I sat down worshiping Him, the book was opened. And the Lord said to me from Isaiah 48, verse 17, I am committed to leading you if you are committed to following me. I mean, so strong. That means God's leading is not for free. God's leading is only for those who are committed to following Him. You can't get it, brother. God will only instruct those He knows are committed to comply with His instructions. He doesn't waste His mouth. I mean, I said, Lord, I'm committed. Carry on, Master. Lead me wherever you will. I'll follow. It is that sheepish leadership of the Spirit that brought us to where we are today. I will never consider Lagos for a possible location in my life or ministry. But I will never cross my mind till Jesus comes. But the voice of the shepherd said, arise, get down to Lagos. I will get down to Lagos, and he began to shake the nations. We got to Lagos as the gateway to Africa. You know, God's plan is in phases. You miss one step, you are several years backward. And then we came in here, never. It's not sound mentally. It doesn't even go no common sense. It does not even agree with common sense. But see how He has decorated us by His leading. His leading has overly decorated us. What they call feasibility studies, in most cases, is blindfolded studies. Because there's a way that seemeth right. What they put there is what seems right to a man, but the end thereof are the ways of death. There is no consultant in the world who will agree with the movement of this church to this forest. John 14:12. There's a way that seemeth right. You have weighed it in the balances. They weigh very well. But the end, Proverbs 14:12 and Proverbs 16:25. But the end thereof are the ways of death. They weigh so soundly, yet they are terribly wrong. That's why we need the leading of the Spirit to make a difference in our life. I will have been a victim of marital crisis in my life because the first step I took, I was too sure I was right. I was too sure all the factors were in place, particularly the spiritual factor. Because all we can see is what you can see. There are many things we cannot see. And as soon as I took the step, the Holy Ghost said to me, boy, first time He called me boy, you are wrong. And I said, Jesus, help me out. What if I couldn't hear? I'll go blindfoldedly, just go on and enter from crisis to crisis and even lose the ministry. I pray that every spiritual deafness be healed right now in the name of Jesus. He said, when you are deaf and you are blind, you are snared in holes. You are kept in prison houses. Isaiah 42, verse 18. Who is deaf but my servant? I'm blind as my messenger, whom I sent. Who is deaf but he that is perfect? So your living right is not enough. You must hear right. You must hear right, or is yourself. Who is deaf but as my messenger? Blind as he that is perfect. Blind as the Lord's servant. Hearing many things, he observed every none. And opened the ears. He heareth not. Who will give his ears to these? Who gave Israel for a servant? And Jacob to the robbers? Is it not the Lord? Verse 24. Because they will not walk in his ways, neither were they obedient unto his law. They couldn't hear which way to go. So they were kept in prison houses. They became frustrated because they lost touch with divine direction. I pray that the same God that is leading your church, the same Spirit that is guiding your shepherd, we start guiding you from henceforth. Jonah was bent on going to Tarshish. He has done his studies. The study shows that